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4: Airstrikes and negotiations. I'm Tom Rigotti, Fox News. President Trump is slated to meet with his cabinet tomorrow as talks with Iran continue. This after the U.S. conducted what it's calling self-defense strikes near the Strait of Hormuz. Fox Business Network's Ashley Webster is in Tel Aviv with the latest.
5: So many moving parts, which is, of course, normal for the Middle East. U.S. Central Command earlier saying that they launched these so-called defensive strikes to protect U.S. troops from Iranian forces. Later in the day, CENTCOM gave out a statement with more explanation saying, quote, targets included missile launch sites and Iranian boats that were attempting to emplace mines. U.S. Central Command continues to defend our forces while using restraint during the ongoing ceasefire. Now, as you would imagine, those strikes drew instant anger from Iran, who accused the U.S. of a gross violation of ceasefire.
4: Protesters gather outside the Delaney Hall ICE facility over what they claim are poor conditions inside. Fox's Alexis McAdams is in Newark, New Jersey with more.
6: Chaos in New Jersey as masked anti-ICE protesters clash with federal agents. And in that crowd were New Jersey Democrats demanding DHS release illegal migrants from the Delaney Hall ICE detention facility. Senator Andy Kim, Congressman Rob Menendez, and Governor Mikey Sherrill say detainees are on a hunger strike over the conditions inside.
7: Often they were talking about the poor food that they're getting, the medical treatment that they need and deserve.
6: But DHS says the illegal migrants are eating three meals a day, have clean water and medical care, calling the protest nothing more than a political stunt by New Jersey sanctuary politicians for fundraising clicks.
4: Governor Mikey Sherrill was denied access to the facility Sunday. She and Senator Andy Kim also met with the detainees' families. The senator is demanding the facility be closed. 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
20: A tragic boating accident yesterday in Barnegat Bay off LBI claimed the life of a young man. The victim identified by state police today as 28-year-old Gunnar Pearson of Barnegat. He was one of two who were ejected into the water around 5:30 p.m. when the boat crashed into a channel marker near Long Beach Township. The other person remains in critical condition, while four others on the craft suffered minor injuries. A Hamilton man is going to prison for 5 years for unlawful possession of a handgun. 27-year-old Alex Crawford arrested following a traffic stop 2 years ago by Brigantine police. The prosecutor's office say he was also sentenced to time served on one count of forgery. Wildwood police worked hard over the Memorial Day weekend, shutting down social media promoted pop-up parties, coordinating with state police and county prosecutors. Officers enforced curfews and boardwalk rules for minors, including clearing crowds while on horseback. Police also responded to a disturbance 1 a.m. this morning at Royal Court Motel and arrested a 21-year-old from PA on weapon and ammo charges. 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

0: 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Tonight, expect mostly cloudy skies, becoming more humid. Areas of fog may reduce visibility later on with a few showers possible. The low will be 65. Tomorrow will be humid with a chance of a couple of showers. We can anticipate considerable cloudiness in the morning, followed by a mix of clouds and sunshine in the afternoon. The high will reach 82. Tomorrow night will be cloudy with a low of 65. I'm AccuWeather meteorologist Jason Caterina on WPG Talk Radio 95.5.
1: He's here. 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
2: Hello, America. 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Our number, 877-381-3811. 877-381-3811. Bernie Sanders and Graham Plattner. Bernie Sanders is all in with this guy Plattner, even though he's a Nazi turned communist. But that's why, I suppose. Even though he's a sickening pervert. Even though he said horrific thing about women. Democrat Party's about power. If you understand that, you understand everything. So Bernie Sanders is up there campaigning for him, which is why I've now endorsed Susan Collins for the first time in my life. Because that's the choice. That's the choice. And I'd rather have a fairly liberal Republican than a Nazi, communist, Islamist-supporting pervert, okay? Who's trashed our cops, too. Let's do this. Cut seven. Go.
3: We're not going to get any of this with speeches alone or with any politician alone. No one is coming to save us. We need one thing, something the man speaking after me has been fighting for 60 years. We need a political revolution.
2: Stop. Stop. Stop. What he means by that is a communist revolution, okay? The sort of thing you have going on right now in New York City. Right now. Go ahead.
3: It is thousands of people across Maine, millions across America, acting together, creating a movement too powerful for money to buy.
2: And we just talked about the money that their billionaire buddy in China has been using to set up all these front groups, right? They got more money than they know what to do with. Now, he is a gift for speaking the way Obama did. Have you noticed that, Rich? So people find that appealing, but they shouldn't. It's dangerous. Go ahead.
4: Country, working people, including Republicans, understand that the economy is rigged.
2: The economy is not rigged. It's impossible to rig this economy, whatever that means. I hope you have my book on power. There's a whole chapter on language and how they do this. On the sloganeering, how they pick certain words. You've got what are called devil words and angel words. I didn't get into this in the book, but I'm getting into it right here on radio. So devil words, rigged. Angel words, equality. And so this is how they do it. The economy is rigged. So anybody who feels they're not making what they should, maybe they're working a little too hard, everything's not coming to them more easily and so forth and so on. Yeah, it's rigged. Yeah, let's get the billionaires. Yeah, yeah, yeah. And you destroy the economic system because you have nothing but ideologues in control of it, like these two fools. Two fools. Go ahead.
4: Campaign finance system is corrupt, that in fact we need a political revolution.
2: We need a political revolution. You know, Mr. Producer, I'm not going to do it, but sometimes I think I need to run for some kind of national office in order to draw in these guys to debate them because they won't show up, right? We've asked them, no, I'm not going to, but it's just very frustrating to me. Cut eight, go.

0: So I don't know. I'm guessing Paxton will have a significant lead, but I don't know. I can't say. I shouldn't say that either. I just don't know. But we're going to keep an eye on it. I bet we have results by the end of this hour. We have a fantastic guest coming on. I've never spoken to him. I've never met him. I went through part of his book today, which I just got, Israel on Trial, Examining the History and the Evidence and the Law by Roy K. Altman. Now, Roy K. Altman's just not another author. He's a federal judge. And so this should be fascinating. I very much look forward to it. Let's go ahead and post the book, Mr. Producer, and we'll be right back.
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11: He's passionate.
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0: Well, it's a pleasure to have a federal judge, Roy K. Altman, on the program. How are you, sir?
1: I'm doing great. Thanks for having me.
0: Well, I've been listening to you, and you've been absolutely fantastic on your brand new book, Israel on Trial, examining the history, the evidence, and the law. It's as if you took this apart, like a lawyer, actually a prosecutor, took it apart, in some cases defense lawyer, piece by piece by piece, from the history up to modern day and so forth and so on. So why did you decide to write this?
1: I wrote it, first of all, not as a judge, but as an American who came to this country from Venezuela with my family when I was a little boy with nothing, knowing no one, but who was always taught that in this country, the truth matters, that if you worked hard and treated people with respect and followed the law, you and your family, you could be or do anything. And after October 7th, I started to look around and I said, there's 1,200 people who were murdered in cold blood in their bathrooms, at their kitchen tables, in their babies' nurseries, at their dance parties for peace, butchered, mutilated, burned alive. And yet we Jews became the oppressors. Dozens of Israeli girls and women were raped violently.

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2: Fox News, I'm Tom Graham. President Trump calling a cabinet meeting tomorrow in his latest push for a peace deal with Iran. The administration continues to demand that Tehran abandon its nuclear ambitions. It also demands to fully open a busy waterway.
3: Secretary of State Marco Rubio saying the Strait of Hormuz is going to open one way or the other. The Iranians, according to Iranian state media, are saying, we'll open up the strait, just take $24 billion of frozen money of ours and unfreeze it.
2: Fox's Peter Ducey at the White House. At least one death confirmed in a chemical implosion in Washington State. Fox's Jeff Manasso.
4: First responders are on scene of a chemical implosion at Nippon Dynaware facility, a pulp and paper mill in Longview, just north of Portland, where we're told a liquid hazmat tank exploded around 7 a.m. local time.
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5: Two major events going on this weekend in our area. The Visit Atlantic City Soar and Shore Air Show in Atlantic City. And the ShopRite LPGA going on in Galloway Township. Watch out for delays in Galloway on Route 9 near Seaview Hotel and Golf Club Resort. And also all around Atlantic City. Both events will be held in keeping the area busy on Friday, Saturday, and Sunday. Now, the Visit Atlantic City Soar and Shore Air Show, scheduled for this weekend, will feature the U.S. Air Force F-22 Raptor and the U.S. Marine Corps F-35B Lightning II demo team as the headlining acts. Atlantic City International Airport will also host a free meet and greet on May 29th from 5 until 7 p.m. That's Friday night. Invasive jumping worms are now causing problems in our gardens in New Jersey. Experts say the worms can leap up to a foot off the ground and damage plants and lawns and soil your ecosystems. They are identified by gray bodies and their white collars. Cape May County is now the top tourism destination in the state for the first time in more than 30 years. Officials say visitors spent a record $8.4 billion last year, with more than 12 million people visiting Cape May County. In the WPG Talk Radio 95.5 newsroom, I'm Jill Myra.
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4: Your WPG Talk Radio 95.5 AccuWeather forecast for South Jersey. Tonight, expect mostly cloudy skies, becoming more humid. Areas of fog may reduce visibility later on with a few showers possible. The low will be 65. Tomorrow will be humid with a chance of a couple of showers. We can anticipate considerable cloudiness in the morning, followed by a mix of clouds and sunshine in the afternoon. The high will reach 82. Tomorrow night will be cloudy with a low of 65. I'm AccuWeather meteorologist Jason Caterina on WPG Talk Radio 95.5.
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0: 647. 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They're doing the Lord's work, and let's make sure they can keep doing it. 855-694-9647. 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I'll be right back.
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7: He'll huddle with his team. I'm Tom Graham, Fox News. President Trump planning a cabinet meeting tomorrow at the White House as a peace deal with Iran continues to elude both sides. Secretary of State Marco Rubio continues to demand Iran open the Strait of Hormuz as part of any permanent agreement.
8: The straits have to be open. They're going to be open one way or the other.
9: Iran says it'll do it if $24 billion in frozen funds are unfrozen, according to Iran state-run media. That's a no-go for Republicans like Ted Cruz complaining if new Iranian leaders are receiving billions of dollars, being able to enrich uranium and develop nuclear weapons, and having effective control over the Strait of Hormuz, then that outcome would be a disastrous mistake. Part of President Trump's preferred deal: make Gulf partners join the Abraham Accords, formally recognizing Israel as a way to say thanks to the U.S. for dealing with Iran. This was first discussed when Saudi Arabia's crown prince visited the White House in November.
7: Fox's Peter Doocy, a top Cuban official expressing plenty of choice words while pushing back on claims by the Trump administration and Secretary of State Rubio. Fox's Jillian Turner has the latest on rising tensions between Washington and Havana.
10: Cuba's foreign minister Bruno Rodriguez sat down with us for his first ever interview with Fox News. It was one of the harshest attacks on the Trump administration by a senior Cuban official we have seen to date. In it, he accused Secretary Rubio of being a liar and a profiteer. The foreign minister dismissed the DOJ's indictment last week of former Cuban President Raul Castro, saying it was a politically motivated move meant as more pretext for the president to launch military intervention potentially inside Cuba. He also appealed directly to Congress, asking them to intervene to prevent President Trump from taking any further military action inside Cuba.
7: On Wall Street, stocks finishing mixed. The Dow off 118. 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
2: Voting in Texas today following a contentious Republican primary that will once again test President Trump's clout in the Republican Party. Incumbent GOP Senator John Cornyn attempting to hold off a challenge from Trump-backed candidates, Senate candidate Ken Paxton.
3: Paxton argues Cornyn is a career politician who's spent too long in Washington. While Cornyn says Paxton's personal and legal troubles make him too risky for Republicans.
4: Texans have learned that you can't trust a thing that Paxton says.
3: The race is also seen as a major test of President Trump's influence over the GOP base after his late endorsement of Paxton.
5: It's definitely provided some new energy to my campaign, which was going well already, but we're kind of at a new level with his help.
2: Fox's Brooke Taylor in Dallas. Vice President J.D. Vance meeting with several states' attorneys general. His administration aims to crack down on fraud.
6: Uncovering and prosecuting fraud in taxpayer-funded programs should cut across partisan lines, Vice President J.D. Vance says.
7: We're protecting the American taxpayers who shouldn't have their money stolen by fraudsters. And of course, we're protecting the people who need these services. Fraud is not a victimless crime.
6: The vice president met with several attorneys general, mostly from Republican-led states, as part of a roundtable on collaborating with federal investigations. Democrats have accused the anti-fraud task force of targeting only Democrat-run cities and states and criticized funding freezes for some programs. At the White House, Jared Halpern, Fox News.
2: The Justice Department is suing the University of California over anti-Semitism. Its Civil Rights Division alleges that UCLA failed to prevent the targeting of Jewish students on campus following the October 7, 2023 Hamas attacks in Israel. Sue claims anti-Israeli protesters were allowed to take over the school's main quad for several days in 2024, blocking Jewish and Israeli students from entering classrooms. The protesters also accused of taking over students. This is Fox.
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9: 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The Visit Atlantic City Soar and Shore Air Show in Atlantic City. And the ShopRite LPGA going on in Galloway Township. Watch out for delays in Galloway on Route 9 near Seaview Hotel and Golf Club Resort. And also all around Atlantic City. Both events will be held in keeping the area busy on Friday, Saturday, and Sunday. Now, the Visit Atlantic City Soar and Shore Air Show, scheduled for this weekend, will feature the U.S. Air Force F-22 Raptor and the U.S. Marine Corps F-35B Lightning II demo team as the headlining acts. Atlantic City International Airport will also host a free meet and greet on May 29th from 5 until 7 p.m. That's Friday night. Invasive jumping worms are now causing problems in our gardens in New Jersey. Experts say the worms can leap up to a foot off the ground and damage plants and lawns and soil your ecosystems. They are identified by gray bodies and their white collars. Cape May County is now the top tourism destination in the state for the first time in more than 30 years. Officials say visitors spent a record $8.4 billion last year, with more than 12 million people visiting Cape May County. In the WPG Talk Radio 95.5 newsroom, I'm Jill Myra.

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6: 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Tonight, expect mostly cloudy skies, becoming more humid. Areas of fog may reduce visibility later on with a few showers possible. The low will be 65. Tomorrow will be humid with a chance of a couple of showers. We can anticipate considerable cloudiness in the morning, followed by a mix of clouds and sunshine in the afternoon. The high will reach 82. Tomorrow night will be cloudy with a low of 65. I'm AccuWeather meteorologist Jason Caterina on WPG Talk Radio 95.5.
7: 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From Harry Hurley Way and the World's Playground to the Broadcast Pioneers of Philadelphia Hall of Fame, you're about to find out why Harry Hurley has been named to the Talkers Magazine list of the 100 most important talk show hosts in the nation. 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
8: Chuck, remember, it's just a broiled lobster and triple trimmed filet mignon. I'm not asking Wagyu beef, triple trimmed filet mignon. That's all I'm asking. Seafood Tower will be in one of the other ones that you'll be treating me to. Chuck is leaving the building, kids. He's still here. It is 7 minutes past the hour. So we had bonus open forum in the 7 o'clock hour because Kirk Conover is on special assignment. He'll be back next week. Now we have on Tuesdays, usually, and I purposely did not schedule a guest. We almost always have wide open forum in the 9 o'clock hour on Tuesday by design because we're jammed up until then. So this morning, today we are exceeding. Remember, the goal of this program is to deliver to you the greatest guest listeners in the history of two-way talk radio, at least 1 hour per day of wide open forum, and whenever possible, 2 hours. And we are achieving that today. And to your calls at 609-407-1450. After you give me just this quick minute to tell you about Cape Resorts and one of their great properties, Congress Hall. Presidents, musicians, artists, dignitaries, you could just keep going on and on. Can I just say, collectively esteemed guests for more than 200 years, and your company is always requested. Congress Hall, grand, Cape May, New Jersey, icon of elegance, warm hospitality. And they have obviously, with the amount of time they've been open, hundreds of years, they've opened generations of travelers. I mentioned presidents, multiple presidents have stayed at Congress Hall. The Harrison Room is named after President Harrison because it was referred to, it's where the term Summer White House was created, because he did his job from Congress Hall long, long ago. And the Harrison Room is still there. The American flags that line the history hallway, the marble-floored lobby, wonderful, spacious.

0: 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You are caller number two. Please don't go away. Al, I welcome you to Hurley in the Morning. Hello there.
1: How you doing, young man?
0: How you doing?
1: I can't complain. God gave me another day.
0: That's right. That's a good way to look at it.
1: I just love to watch the president troll all these people out there. I mean, you and I both worked for him, and we both know that he knows exactly what he's doing. And I just laugh when I listen to these people. They have no idea. I mean,
0: you like this analogy. Trump is like the roadrunner. And the people that do these stupid things over and over again, they're Wile E. Coyote. So the Roadrunner paints what looks like an entryway on the mountain rock, bedrock, and then the Wile E. Coyote flattens up like a pancake because the Roadrunner can run right through it, right through the tunnel out the other side. But Wile E. Coyote, bam, flattened out. You know, there it is, the Roadrunner and Wile E. Coyote.
1: Yeah, I absolutely agree with you. And it just cracks me up because I listen to this stuff and, you know, they're distancing themselves from their own people. I've known people that are Democrats all their life that just don't even, they're shaking their head. They're like,
0: I mean, these radicals that have the power on the Democrat side right now, Al, they have just gone so wacky, hard left, so extreme that they're just not even serious anymore.
1: Well, you know, it's interesting to me to see the Kentucky election, to see how that goes, because every time that he puts his finger on it, they win.
0: Yeah, I think, look, Massey, just because he's been there a decade, and I'm sure there are still voters that like Trump, but and want to support President Trump, but like their congressman, he's very lucky in a sense. Like Bill Cassidy never had a chance in Louisiana, Dunsville. Now, they voted him twice in a row by overwhelming majorities for a 6-year term twice. But this time he gets a distant third and he's out. That would happen to Massey if Massey was running in the state of Kentucky. But he's in his own district where the congressmen, you know, if they do a good job, you know, they have a lot of support because you're closer to the people than, say, a United States senator would be or a governor where you have to run at large in the whole state. So I give Massey a fighting chance, but Al, I don't think he's going to make it.
1: It'd be interesting because, I mean, you got to remember, Donald Trump won by 90% in the state of Kentucky. 90%.
0: Well, not yet. You're speaking in a Republican primary, and that's what this is. So it's true. But remember, though, you can love Trump but still want to keep your congressman. You can love Trump and not like that your congressman voted against the president's signature, you know, big, beautiful bill, voted against some of the other things that are priorities to the president. So that's why he has a chance. So, yeah, in the movie Dumb and Dumber, so you're saying there's still a chance. He still has a chance, but I don't think he's going to get there because, like you said,

0: the Trump endorsement in these elections, it's not 100% of the time, but it's like 90% of the time, if not a little better, almost the number that you just shared in terms of the president's result in the Republican primary last time he ran in Kentucky in 2024. So he's made it clear that Massey is unacceptable and he wants him out. He's gone all in for this Gallrine, who has a great resume, Navy SEAL, you know, solid guy, farmer. I don't know if you know that. He's a farmer, and I have unbelievable respect for farmers, and we need them, you know, so very bad with what's happening in this country right now with food and everything. So, yeah, I like Trump's chances that he's going to – and this is one – the Cassidy one gave President Trump great satisfaction because Bill Cassidy, for those who don't know, actually voted to convict President Trump 6 years ago. And he thought that because the math was Trump would be gone. So he never thought Trump would be around in 6 years when he was running for re-election. And it's like, ha ha, sucker, I'm still here and you're about to be gone. And they smoked him out of his seat. He got 24.8% of the vote, Al. He's Dunsville. Massey, it's a different sort of, you know, formula here because of the district race versus a statewide race. But I think the Trump formula should prevail and that Gallrine should win. And I'm actually going to lose a little sleep tonight because I'm going to stay up. I want to know. I don't want to wait till 2 o'clock tomorrow morning to know. I want to know hopefully by 10 o'clock tonight. So we'll see. But I think that Trump is going to win that one, Al.
1: I hope so. And, you know, because I also would like to know where they get the statistics about his approval rating. I mean, I think a lot of times they're saying, are you happy with the way the Iranian thing is going? Nobody's happy about that.
0: But if you ask the question, do you believe that Iran should be denied ever having a nuclear weapon? And if you word it even differently than that, if you want to say, do you believe, you know, that Iran should have a nuclear weapon? You know how that question would go. So it is true. You're right. It's how they word the questions. But keep in mind, even when you hear that the president is at like 40% or 41% job approval rating, you've got the Democrat Party right now has an approval rating of 17%, Al. Did you know that?
1: Oh, yeah.
0: So 40% is like Herculean compared to 17%.
1: Yeah, that's true. I mean, I'm current on all this stuff. Between Fox and the news and you and Fox and the radio, I'm on top. I'm one of these people that I homeschooled my kids. They know the Constitution. They know the Declaration of Independence. They can do the preamble to the Declaration, because to me, it's the most important document next to the Constitution that we have, because it just shows how the reason that we separated from England in a legal way. Correct. We legally did it.
0: Correct.
1: By sending this letter. You know.
0: Well, of course, we felt we legally did it in terms of England. They considered it treasonous. So if you were one of the 56 signers, I mean, you could, and many of them did, you could lose everything, Al. What they did, you talk about courage. And keep in mind, supposedly, the majority of the people did not want to become the United States of America. And I think the reason for that is they were afraid. You know, they if they knew that it could happen, I'm sure that most would be for it. But it was that's why we're not a democracy. We're a representative republic, quote unquote, if you can keep it, said Ben Franklin. They put something together that did not even have the majority of the support. It's so unlikely that it succeeded.
1: Well, I think what happened, and I know what happened, is when England came with its heavy hand, that's what did it. When they started hanging people that didn't agree with them, that's

0: it started, you know.
1: But Al, here's the thing. I agree with that. So it showed people the belly of the beast and that, you know, we were in this thing. And yes, that was happening. They were making examples, not too different than like Iran does. They were hanging people, you know, in the town square and shooting people in the head, you know, and stuff like that, so that nobody would uprise during this war. But what happened in terms of us winning the war when we were going up against the most mighty Navy, the most mighty military at that time in the history of the world, the odds were, I don't even know what the odds were, but they were infinitesimal that we could win, but yet we did.
0: I want to tell you the difference that actually kind of parallels what we have right now. Donald Trump, when he had come in, has shown the belly of the beast of what was going on with the corruption and bureaucracy in government, the shadow government, whatever you want to call it. Okay. That kind of happened in the same situation.
1: The deep state, Al. Deep state.
0: Yeah. What we had was England and its deep state trying to control all of us over here. And when we saw what they were really about, when they weren't supporting us, we're like, what do we need them for? Well, the same thing's happened right now. We see Donald Trump has shown the corruption. Did you ever think the level of corruption that we have right now with Medicare and everything would be out like this?
1: It's so unbelievable. But let me give you an example. When you do things the right way, the previous example, previous administration, for example, if there was some kind of violence or a shooting or something, you know, horrible at a mosque, immediately you'd hear like Merrick Garland, we're investigating this as a hate crime. You would have Jews slaughtered and horrible things happening to Christians. They would never even utter the phrase hate crime. And anybody out there that doesn't like hearing this, you don't want to hear the truth. But here's the difference. There was the shooting at the mosque yesterday. Right away, Trump administration, Trump DOJ, immediately investigating as a hate crime. They do it right for all people. The last regime only did it right for some of the people. Big difference, Al.
0: Absolutely. And that's why, you know, one of the things that upset the people in this country is seeing how the justice system was so badly used against Donald.
1: And by the way, that investigation at the mosque should be investigated as a hate crime. That's the difference between being for all of the people versus only being for some of the people.
0: Yeah. Hey, what happened at the inaugural with the people that walked into the thing shows me everything I need to know about the Democratic Party. Because this is the people's house. You open the doors, you let people in. There was a lot of innocent people, and they tried to nail them to the wall.
1: Oh, they put some of them in solitary confinement. There were people that actually, there was video, exculpatory video of the Capitol Police inviting them in, and they withheld that, and they prosecuted the people as trespassers. Even though, I mean, once you have video that you were invited in, you can't be trespassing. But this was like a Gestapo. This was horrible, and it was planned. They had Alexandria Pelosi, the daughter of Nancy Pelosi, a professional filmmaker. They were making a film out of this thing. This was a predetermined scam that they were doing. Now, look, some of the people did get out of hand. And anybody that assaulted a police officer or anything like that, you know, should have been charged. But you are absolutely right. There were innocent people. And by the way,

0: And remember this call, Al, because I'll be saying, look, here he is, or here she is, Democrat judge, knocking it out, acting like Trump's paying his own supporters. But what did Joe Biden and Merrick Garland do? They paid back all kinds of money to people that the Trump DOJ fired from their positions and such. They gave them settlements. What's his face? Who's that guy that was the acting FBI director for 5 minutes? It actually was for longer than that, but I'm just using an expression. Glasses. I can't think of his name. Anyhow, he got made whole and got a settlement. No judge knocked him out, but I don't know if you were aware of that, but there is a victims fund that President Trump has set up, and they deserve it, Al. They deserve it.
1: Yeah. But, you know, like Donna Brazile got $2 million for starting a nonprofit. The nonprofit went away, but she still got the $2 million.
0: Now, is it Donna or Donna Brazile, or are you thinking of the one, Stacey Abrams, that ran for governor of Georgia?
1: You're right. It was Stacey Abrams.
0: Yeah, okay.
1: You're absolutely right.
0: Okay.
1: I got it mixed up.
0: I got your back.
1: And you see this over and over again, where there are these they've taken charity and use it as a way to make money for their for the people that support them.
0: And what they've also done is, that's true. You got it in at the end. I thought you were going a different direction. They have given it to political supporters, and this money comes back to help elect Democrats. A lot of that money during the COVID-19 Biden years. Oh my gosh, it is terrible. Al, I've gone so over the break, gotta go, but I've really enjoyed our conversation, Al.
1: God bless.
0: You too. Thanks. When we come back, more of your calls. You will be next. This is the Hurley in the Morning program. It's 26 minutes past the hour.
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16: Good morning again, Harry.
15: And to you. Good morning.
16: Yes, that last caller, a very fascinating conversation. I really like that a lot.
15: Thank you for that, George. That's why it went so long. Al's great. So are you, and appreciate that comment.
16: And you know, especially a gentleman like that takes the time to homeschool his children.
15: Yeah.
16: At the same time that he's paying an ungodly amount of taxes.
15: Yeah, you're paying twice, and you can appreciate. I can tell you can appreciate. That's a lot of work, because if you're going to take on, keep in mind, anybody that's listening, it's not that you just get to tell your school district, "Hey, yeah, we're going to just homeschool." You know, you have to achieve that your student is at grade level. They check up. I mean, it's not just like, you know, you get to just have, you know, a day off every day. You got to do the work.
16: Right. You know, just in case you don't know, I don't know if you do or you don't. You know Jesse Kurtz, obviously, right?
15: Of course, very well. I've known Jesse since he was a very

0: young child who would call this program.
1: Absolutely.
0: Yeah.
1: Okay. And he lived at the time in Chelsea Village. Okay. And in fact, I'm the one that made the recommendation that he purchase his home in the Sixth Ward, where he did. And I'm glad that he did, because that got him into a position when Mancuso had to back out of things, put him into a position of being elected down there. And he's been doing a fantastic job. But the reason why I bring him up is, I don't know if you realize, I don't know how many children he's got, but it's in the near 10 or 11, something like that. And he and
0: his- No. Now, you're knocking me over with a feather. He doesn't have 10 or 11 children.
1: Absolute fact.
0: Oh, my gosh. I thought he had six or more, but not 10 or 11. I'm going to get a marshal to give me a field ruling. I can't believe that. I mean, I'm not criticizing it. It's beautiful, but wow, I did not know that.
1: Absolute fact.
0: Okay.
1: And not only does he have that many children, he and his wife homeschool 100% of those children.
0: That I do know. Hold on. I'm going to get us an answer. Keep going.
1: Okay. So the reason why I mentioned the homeschooling is because of how important and how valuable that is, because the government schools don't do anything for your children, as far as I'm concerned. They work against your children. I said, what else can I say? Anyway.
0: It's true. A lot to that.
1: All right. So my thinking on this worldwide situation with, as Chuck Malamud said, I don't know how he put it exactly, that we're stuck, okay? And you said that, you don't feel that we are. And I don't feel that we are, because...
0: Right. Chuck used the word stuck. I used the word we're in a ceasefire.
1: Exactly.
0: Yeah,
1: okay.
0: And I think I'm right.
1: Oh, I know you're right, okay? And your last caller, again, just like you, that have had the experience of working with Donald Trump, we look at things differently. Now, I was also engaged in a situation with not only Trump, but Trump and Steve Wynn and others, on the tunnel controversy. So, I mean, I know that man, and I know the way that he works, nowhere to the degree that you do, but certainly we know more than the degree of the people that are in the rest of this universe, because we here locally know that man in ways that nobody else does.
0: Yeah, correct. George, I do want to confirm, since we don't have to speculate at this point, I went right to Jesse. And he's a great guy. He's a great friend. And he got right back to me. I can't split hairs. I didn't think it was 10 or 11. You saw I balked when you said that. But he does have 9. So the official number is 9. So 10 or 11 is close. If this was what they call it, horseshoes and hand grenades, you'd get a leaner. You'd be okay if it was one of them. Jesse wrote, I have 9 children, a full house, and he left. So that's good. So, yeah, the number is 9. Let me tell you, I interviewed Joe O'Donohue last week. Joe O'Donohue has 12 children. He just had his 30th grandchild, and he has 14 great-grandchildren. I mean, this guy is like, the Family Guy, but I don't mean that fact cartoon. This is amazing. But anyhow, George, you were close.
1: Well, okay, so we got Tokyo Joe, and now we got Jesse.
0: Just between them, they got 21 kids. We would have no population problem in America if we had more of this going on.
1: So Jesse's got enough for a baseball team anyway.
0: Okay. A starting lineup, yes.
1: All right,
0: we need a 10th, though, because I want them to have at least one relief pitcher. They got a starting lineup, but, they need a spare. You know how Prince William was the heir and Prince Harry was the spare?
1: Okay, well, I'll tell you what. We're going to have to leave that up to Jesse's wife, Kara, and Jesse.
0: I'm just kidding.
1: We're not going to speculate on any of that.
0: No, right. but I did like it when you said they have enough for a baseball team.
1: Exactly. All right, so

0: I'm looking at this now from the dugout, okay? So the world view. Now, I'm very fortunate that I live where I live and I have what I have. And I'm also fortunate that I'm able to work full-time, and I do, Harry, okay?
1: Yeah.
0: But fortunately, the work that I do is right here in my own home, so I don't have to travel very far. But because of where I live and how fortunate that I am that I have what I have, I'm able to do a lot of thinking, and if people don't do enough thinking, not only anymore, I mean, people have not done enough thinking with God gave them the brain between their ears. We as human beings don't think enough.
1: But right? I will say, George, part of that is people are in, like, fight or flight right now. They're in survival mode. It's tough. I mean, people are having a hard time paying their electric bill, paying, you know, for gasoline in their cars. It's a very paying for food. I always say this. I don't ever criticize anyone who's not engaged, that doesn't fully know what's going on, because they're really, people are stressed out right now. This is not, it should be a very, very great time if our financial markets are at all-time highs and things like that. But we have an exorbitant amount of debt. We have over $1.5 trillion in school debt. We have a tremendous amount of debt, just people with their car payments, a tremendous amount of debt, credit cards, way over $1 trillion. So it's, you know, for a lot of people, George, they don't have time to even think. They're just working, trying to get enough sleep to, you know, to be able to go in and do it all over again. It's a challenging time for many people.
0: Oh, no question about it.
1: Yeah.
0: You want to know, I'll use you as an example, okay? You've worked very hard, okay? You've earned what you've earned, okay? You do what you do with your family. And, hey, I'm going to reach, and maybe I'm wrong, but I believe that because of your hard work that you're fairly comfortable, shall we say. But even you, what did you say just a couple of weeks ago? And I'm paraphrasing, you'll correct me if I'm wrong. When we're talking about the price of gasoline, you said something like, well, give me a reason, or why is it something like that, about how come I'm paying so much and how can I justify it?
1: Well, I said something along those lines. It wasn't exactly right, but I mentioned that with a quarter of a tank and I was filling up and it was at a discount place, it still cost $90 to fill up the car. So if most people wait to below a quarter of a tank, how many people can comfortably afford $100 every time you fill up? And if you have a job where you have to put a lot of miles, and that could be like, and that was an interview I was having with George Tibbett, and he spends right now, I think we agreed, like $1,300 or $1,400 a month in just gasoline. That's a mortgage payment, a rent. Well, it's not a mortgage payment anymore, and it's not a rent payment anymore because now it's like $2,800, but it's crazy. But yeah, that's the reason why you hear Bob Progner say, hey, properties are reducing their rate for even Memorial Day weekend, or maybe the restaurant that should be really, really busy, that's not as busy because people have to pay the electric bill. They've got to pay the natural gas bill. They've got to pay the gasoline. They got to pay all these things, food. And so what do you cut out? You cut out maybe that recreational night out to go dine at a restaurant. So then they get hurt. Then their servers get hurt. And it's a problem.
0: No question about it. And people are really, really suffering. No doubt about that. That's a lot of money.
1: There's no doubt. George, I've got to go. I've got two breaks to get in because I ran very, very late in the first segment. So let me catch up and we'll talk again. Great call. Good stuff. All pretty, much spot on. Good to talk to you. When we come back, you will join the program next. It is the Hurley in the Morning program.
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3: This is a Fox News alert. I'm Tom Rigotti. Trump-backed Texas Attorney General Ken Paxton has won the Republican runoff Senate primary, defeating longtime GOP incumbent Senator John Cornyn. Anti-ICE protest outside an ICE facility in Newark, New Jersey, led by prominent state Democrats. Fox's Alexis McAdams is there.
4: Senator Andy Kim, Congressman Rob Menendez, and Governor Mikey Sherrill say detainees are on a hunger strike over the conditions inside. But DHS says the illegal migrants are eating three meals a day, have clean water, and medical care.
3: The Ebola outbreak in Central Africa is leading U.S. officials to expand screenings. Fox's Steve Harrigan reports.
5: Passengers on at least two flights from the Democratic Republic of Congo landing here screened for the Ebola virus. All passengers from the region are being rerouted to three U.S. airports.
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6: A tragic boating accident yesterday in Barnegat Bay off LBI claimed the life of a young man. The victim identified by state police today as 28-year-old Gunnar Pearson of Barnegat. He was one of two who were ejected into the water around 5:30 p.m. when the boat crashed into a channel marker near Long Beach Township. The other person remains in critical condition, while four others on the craft suffered minor injuries. A Hamilton man is going to prison for 5 years for unlawful possession of a handgun. 27-year-old Alex Crawford arrested following a traffic stop 2 years ago by Brigantine police. The prosecutor's office say he was also sentenced to time served on one count of forgery. Wildwood police worked hard over the Memorial Day weekend, shutting down social media promoted pop-up parties, coordinating with state police and county prosecutors. Officers enforced curfews and boardwalk rules for minors, including clearing crowds while on horseback. Police also responded to a disturbance 1 a.m. this morning at Royal Court Motel and arrested a 21-year-old from PA on weapon and ammo charges. 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They make sleep easy. 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

0: Afternoon, the high will reach 82. Tomorrow night will be cloudy with a low of 65. I'm AccuWeather meteorologist Jason Caterina on WPG Talk Radio 95.5.
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2: Hey, good morning, Harry. This morning in the first hour during the Fox News break, Fox News correspondent announced that 4 in 10 Americans can't afford to buy a car. I don't know if you heard that.
1: I did hear that. That was part, and also the amount of debt right now that the American people have with cars. Now, there is something that's going on in what should be some of the best of times: the high inflation, the high energy costs, the high cost of food, and of course, when you have high energy, that diesel is, even in New Jersey, let alone California and other places, I mean, that diesel right now is probably like $5.50 a gallon or something close to that, if not that. It's getting a little scary. And I'm telling you, I listen to people like Bob Progner when he tells me that a major hotelier in Cape May is already reducing their room rates for Memorial Day weekend. I mean, you just can't be soft on a major holiday. It's just, that does not portend well. So I'm concerned. I'm very concerned.
2: While in physical therapy a couple of years ago, sitting waiting to be taken in, I was talking to a young Spanish girl, maybe half my age, maybe 30 years old, I don't know. And she brought something up. I said, were you listening to Hurley in the Morning this morning? And she said, yes, I am. But I think a lot of us are insulated from the non-senior citizen crowd and what they're facing in the future with a very, very watered-down Social Security, a very frail health care system. And I believe it's at the expense of much of what's happened since 9/11 in the Middle East, and you could say Vietnam or even World War II, just incredible deficit spending put on the next generation's credit card. And everybody wants to take action, but if we had to pay as we go, I think you'd have a 5% approval rating on these foreign expeditions around the world.
1: I agree with you, and that's why I never liked it. Nixon did a lot of good things. He gets remembered for Watergate, but he did a lot of good things. But taking us off the gold standard wasn't one of them. Because if you, like in the old days, nobody really did it, but you could present a dollar and you could demand a dollar's worth of gold. Your dollar bill was not a Federal Reserve note. It was backed by a dollar's worth of a precious metal, whether it was silver at one time or gold, I think two different times. When we went off of the gold standard, what that encouraged government to do was just, it was like the old house, you remember this, I'm sure, it was like the old House of Representatives post office in the days of Dan Rostenkowski and people like that, where they kited checks, they just wrote checks. They never, ever had to worry about being overdrawn because the checks were paid. They never settled. Imagine this. I mean, that is just embezzlement. That's theft, of goods, services. I mean, it's so many things. But they had a way of running their postage into a cash, business for themselves. That you can't do that anymore. But they did it. They did it for a long time until the American people finally got fed up with it. It's a mess. But I really believe this. If we would have stayed on the gold standard, you could not accumulate this amount of debt. Now, some would say, well, what would we do? Well, you don't believe that all that spending, I'm not speaking to you because I know you don't believe it, but I'm just saying to anyone, you don't believe that all that borrowing of the trillions of dollars during COVID-19 and everything, they took advantage of a crisis, which is what they do, where nobody would ever question. People were worried about, am I going to die? So if you borrowed another trillion, they didn't care. As you know, we lost 1/3 of every restaurant that had operated in America prior to the COVID-19.

0: 19 pandemic, gone forever. They haven't come back. They're not going to come back. So, and I think another thing that happened, I meant to mention this to Chuck this morning. I believe a lot of this is a direct hangover from COVID-19, where people racked up all their credit cards. They had the COVID-19 checks coming in. There was just an undisciplined, unrealistic way that we were operating. The government, the Democrats in particular, they were saying things like, you know, it doesn't matter if you don't have a job, you know, you don't need to work if you don't want to. And, you know, we're going to take care of you and do all this. So now you have credit cards that have been used to buy food. Nobody used to do that before. So they're jacked up to way more than $1.5 trillion in accumulated debt. We have Parent PLUS loans and other student loans that are $1.7 trillion, I think it is, and a record number that are in default and going into default. The average age that people buy a house now is 40. We've been talking about that a lot. Chuck mentioned it today on his show. So I think this is the accumulation of all of this borrowing that's really just crushing, suffocating people. Your thoughts?
1: Rumsfeld told us in 2001 that $2.6 trillion was missing in a 10-year Pentagon audit. I think it's tenfold that now.
0: Look at the fraud. Do me a favor. Please hold, because I want to give you a chance to close out the show if you can stay. If you can't stay, I understand, but I'm inviting you to stay. I have to get this hard break in, and then we'll be uninterrupted for about 6 minutes until Brian Kilmeade. You'll have plenty of time to make your point. So to pick up off of the Rumsfeld comment and that $10 billion, how about all these billions that we know now in Minnesota, in California? You know it's here in New Jersey. So we have an assistant attorney general now, deputy attorney general, who was in charge of this fraud. And they're going to be going state by state. I believe the number is going to be massive at a scale that we have never even imagined before now, when you just see the first couple of examples. And you know there's more.

0: This is a special alert.
1: The CDC is expanding its power to keep individuals from Ebola-stricken countries from entering the U.S.
2: The agency says the move is in the interest of public health and includes lawful, permanent U.S. residents, green card holders who've been in the Democratic Republic of Congo, Uganda, or South Sudan within the last 21 days are now banned from entering the U.S. through mid-June. The change announced Friday expands the agency's existing travel restrictions tied to the outbreak of the rare strain of Ebola, which has no approved vaccine or treatments. I'm Lisa Carton.
1: A small change in the way you walk could help folks with knee issues. A year-long clinical trial by the University of Utah researchers found that slightly changing the angle of a person's foot while walking reduced knee pain as effectively as common medications. It even slowed cartilage damage inside the joint. Researchers from New York University and Stanford University also assisted in this trial. Health update, I'm Scott Pringle.
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0: specialized in moving money offshore for the donor class to the Caymans, to Swiss accounts. That was his specialty. And I believe that the forces against Thomas Massie, the incredible amount of money, more than anything ever in Silicon Valley or New York City, this little election in Kentucky where you have a Republican opposed to a few things that, you know, opposed to the Epstein files coming out, but mostly opposed to the war in the Middle East and financing Zelensky.
1: Here's the story, though. It is disproportionate to reality. I will not dispute that. It is the most money that will ever be spent to date in one congressional district.
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3: He's demonstrating his clout again. This is a Fox News alert. Texas Attorney General Ken Paxton won the Republican nomination for Senate, defeating four-term Senator John Cornyn tonight. Paxton was endorsed by President Trump last week. He'll now face Democrat James Tallarico in November. His victory in the runoff makes Cornyn the first Republican senator from Texas to lose the party's nomination for re-election. As for House Democrats, Congressman Christian Menefee wins the Democrat primary over firebrand Congressman Al Green. At least one person is dead and nine others remain unaccounted for after a large chemical tank imploded at a Washington State paper mill. Nine others were injured in the spill, some severely. Emergency responders were still working on recovery efforts at Nippon Dynawave Packaging in Longview. Firefighters note the tank remains unstable, complicating efforts to reach victims. Vice President J.D. Vance gathering with state attorneys general at a White House roundtable today to discuss anti-fraud enforcement. Fox's Kevin Cork has more from Washington.
4: According to the White House, the work that the anti-fraud task force is already putting in is already paying off.
5: We've referred over $22 billion in fraudulent small business loans back to the Treasury for collection. We've deferred more than $1.3 billion in fraudulent Medicaid reimbursements that were coming from various states, particularly California.
4: The VP says, thanks to clawbacks, another $135 billion that was stolen after the floodgates were opened after COVID has been recovered, as has $6.3 billion in suspected fraudulent government contracts. And since launching the new division, prosecuting fraud back in April, more than 450 actions to combat the fraud schemes have been taken in the past 50 days.
3: President Trump appointed Vance in March to lead the task force to eliminate fraud. 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
3: Consumer confidence declined slightly this month as gas prices stayed high and inflation remained elevated, a sharp contrast to soaring stock prices at or near record levels. The Conference Board's Consumer Confidence Index slipped 0.7 points to 93.1 in May. Israel's military battles with Iran-backed Hezbollah terrorists in Lebanon today. Fox Business Network's Ashley Webster is in Tel Aviv.
8: Despite a ceasefire in place and another round of peace talks set to begin in just 3 days, Israel is expanding its ground operations in southern Lebanon. Israeli Prime Minister Netanyahu telling his forces to, quote, press the pedal even harder, unquote, in targeting Iran-backed Hezbollah terrorists.
9: The IDF is operating with large forces on the ground and taking control of strategic areas. We are fortifying the security zone to protect the northern communities.
8: Israel is launching daily air and artillery strikes, especially in southern Lebanon, while Hezbollah has launched rockets.

0: rockets and drones at communities in northern Israel and at Israeli troops occupying parts of the region.
1: Lebanese state media reports Israeli airstrikes in eastern Lebanon killed 12 people. Protesters in New Jersey gathering outside Delaney Hall ICE facility in Newark. They're concerned about the conditions inside where detainees are on a hunger strike. White House Border Czar Tom Holman tells Fox, nothing will stop ICE from carrying out its mission.
2: We'll force feed them. We'll get a court order and force feed them. Hunger strikes do not work. So they can put themselves in a position where they're not eating, but it's not going to cause them to be released.
1: Governor Mikey Sherrill was denied access to the building. Senator Andy Kim says the facility must be closed. The Trump administration wants all current and future federal employees to sign non-disclosure agreements. It's part of a continuing crackdown on leaks to the media. The American Federation of Government Employees says the proposed rule is part of a continuing effort to silence federal workers. I'm Tom Agati. This is Fox.
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Possible. The low will be 65. Tomorrow will be humid with a chance of a couple of showers. We can anticipate considerable cloudiness in the morning, followed by a mix of clouds and sunshine in the afternoon. The high will reach 82. Tomorrow night will be cloudy with a low of 65. I'm AccuWeather meteorologist Jason Caterina on WPG Talk Radio 95.5.

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1: Oh, girl, the holiday weekend is over, and your radio buddy is back to work.
2: Jim, you got to get off the damn couch.
1: I was not on the couch. I was on the plane. I was on the stage. I was on the highways of California and glorious Northern Nevada. But I am back here today with you on a Big Tuesday episode of Fox Across America. Lara Trump, presidential daughter-in-law. She was at her brother-in-law's wedding. Don Jr. got married over the weekend. We'll try to sober her up. Lara Trump gets rowdy at those open bar situations. We're also going to be talking to Rachel Campos Duffy, who has a fabulous new book out about America turning 250 years old. True story. America now the same age as Nancy Pelosi. I mean, think about that. 888-788-9910. If you'd like to start the show off in style, the rules are the same every day. You could be a Republican. We don't care. Democrat, Libertarian, Independent. Nobody cares. It's just a talk show. So all we ask is that whatever you've decided to be politically, when you call into the show, you don't be a that is all. As we get back on the air on a Big Tuesday. If you happen to be on the West Coast and you saw me over the weekend in Reno, this but for you, yes. And that goes out to everybody. Everywhere I saw people on the West Coast this weekend, my mom and I had the most glorious swing that I think you could ever have in terms of traveling and, you know, the actual experience itself of we met so many Fox fans. We were in Carmel by the Sea in California, and we went into Clint Eastwood's saloon, the Hog's Breath Saloon. It was outrageous. It was like walking into the Patriot Awards. Every table there. Loaded with Fox News fans. Like, hey, Jimmy, what are you doing here? In your pink jacket. And they got to meet my mom. And then we went on the Pacific Coast Highway. And we went through Monterey and Big Sur and all the things you'd expect, you know, the Bixby Bridge, and met so many Fox fans. And then we were like, oh, all right, well, it'll calm down now that we're done in Northern California. We'll head over to Reno, and that'll kind of reel this thing in, and it'll be a little bit... Yo, the Reno crowd, Saturday night at the Bartley Ranch, was so outrageous. The questions were like so debauched that it ended with my mom on stage. My mom was on stage Saturday night in a slam crack, you know, packed amphitheater, telling dirty jokes under the night skies in Reno. It was one of the most outrageous experiences of my life. And then we went to Gamby's over in Sparks for dinner. And it was just the best time imaginable. Sunday, we spent that at Lake Tahoe and met a zillion more Fox fans there. So seriously, everybody on the West Coast, like, you really do know how to make a girl feel special. So thank you. Of course, the big show today is not Jimmy and his mom zipping up and down the Pacific Coast Highway or watching those crazy seals at Pier 39 in San Francisco or zigzagging down Lombard Street. By the way, everybody says San Francisco's dumb because of the politics. No, San Francisco is dumb because of Lombard Street. Like, who sat down and was like, I've got it. We're going to build the most difficult to drive street in the history of the world, and we'll slam it right in the middle of our city full of Asian drivers. I mean, what could possibly go wrong? These are silly jokes, but none bigger right now than the effort being made to denigrate President Trump's handling of the Iranian war. It sounds like we're at the precipice of a deal. Is it going to happen? I don't know. Iran likes to run clock. They sound like they want to hold on to their uranium. They sound like they want to maintain operational control of the Strait of Hormuz.
3: Wrong.
1: I don't think that's sustainable. The president is hosting a special emergency cabinet meeting at Camp David today. It'll convene a little bit later this afternoon and make it somewhere into Wednesday. And apparently this is an all hands on deck meeting as we get into the final stages of an Iranian war. Or an Iranian war escalation, meaning no peace deal. We go back to just raining hell on, you know, the Ayatollah and what's left of him and the IRGC. But the reality is, everybody in the media who tells you there's some version of this that ends with Trump not accomplishing anything, just giving up and walking away with something less than what Barack Obama had negotiated with.

0: the whole pallets of cash, you know, relief from sanctions, enriching their oil production. Like, we're not going to do that. Because you have to understand, if Trump makes the best deal in the history of the world, the media is going to tell you it's a bad deal. Meaning, if Trump makes a deal, no uranium, okay, we get to remove the uranium that's already there. The United States maintains full operational control of the Strait of Hormuz, and there's no additional toll for the ships. There's no mine sweepers. There's no mine layers. Okay, it is a completely halcyon time in Iran. Okay, the media is going to tell you that that was a bad deal.
1: The media is a bunch of losers.
0: And I'm telling you this because there's no one more hyper aware of how, you know, inauthentic, disingenuous, just what a bunch of like rage baiting, click baiting a-holes the media happens to be. No one knows that better than Donald Trump. No one. Okay, they have literally lied about every word out of this man's mouth since the second he came down the escalator and entered politics. And to be clear, he came down the escalator and said a lot of wild stuff. Okay, if you were a traditional political consultant, you saw Trump start talking and you were like,
1: what the hell did you just say?
0: Did he really just say that? But you know what he didn't say? What he didn't say was what the media said he said, if you can wrap your head around that. Meaning Donald Trump came down the escalator, said Mexico's not sending their best. They're sending drugs, they're sending crime, they're sending rapists. And the rest, I assume, are good people. That was his characterization of illegal immigration. The media turned it into Trump calls all Mexicans drug dealers and rapists. And
2: that is a fact check false.
0: But they accepted that fact as true. Okay, they ran into the world, and for the first 4 years of his life in politics, he was colluding with Russia and saying that all Mexicans are drug dealers and rapists. Now, he didn't say that, but the point is that was his baptism by fire in terms of he is a president living at a time when we're now beyond shame. There is no institutional integrity anywhere. And you understand, knowing that to be the case, he is hyper aware of the fact that if he makes a bad deal with Iran, he's never going to stop hearing about it for the rest of his life. Okay, conversely, if he makes a good deal, they're still going to tell you it's a bad deal.
3: Journalism in this country is dead and buried.
0: But you understand the difference then. You might say, well, if they're going to say it's bad, either way, why not just make a bad deal? Because the guy cares about the country.
4: Bingo.
0: The guy cares about having a legacy. He's a businessman. Businessmen are ultimately judged by whether or not they physically succeeded. Did the money go up or down? Is the bottom line better or worse? He knows that the one thing that will survive this moment, the intense storm we call the 24-hour news cycle, where he is just constantly being besieged with, he's a Hitler, he's a white nationalist, he's a threat to democracy, he stole an election with Russia, you know, all the crazy stuff. This guy should be in prison, everything they've ever thrown at them, okay? That's the moment we live in. But the reality is, we're not going to be in this moment forever. There's going to be a new president, and then another president, and then another president. And when you are decades removed from the intensity of this media narrative, the only thing left to judge Donald Trump on is going to be his legacy of success or failure. So the difference between Trump and the media is Trump is calculating beyond today. The media can't think a minute ahead of the next thing they post on Twitter. They just want the clicks. They just want the engagements. I mean, Elon Musk summed it up so well when he was talking about the current state of journalism, and you have to look at them as a click-maximizing machine and not a truth-maximizing machine. Let me play this clip one more time.
5: You know, there's sort of a desperate quest for clicks. And so the more crazy the headline is, the more clicks it will get. This is not to suggest that there aren't true things said by the media. It's just that the media is best thought of as a click-maximizing machine, not a truth-maximizing machine.
0: Did you get that? The media is best thought of as a click-maximizing machine and not a truth-maximizing machine. And one of the things the media understands is those clicks happen a lot more aggressively if they're catering to the confirmation bias of their consumer. That's what ultimately happened. The like button destroyed journalistic integrity because people now get on the air and they go, well, I could tell you the truth.

0: truth, but it's going to piss off a lot of my supporters, so I probably just won't mention the story. You know, or I could kind of mischaracterize what's going on here and slant it in a way that's really, really going to land with the confirmation bias of my consumers, and they're going to click the hell out of this story, even if it's fake. And that's the modern news cycle. They get out of bed now and go, what is going to enrage people? What is going to drive engagement? Oh, I get it. We've created this ecosystem of people who get out of bed every day and hate Donald Trump so they don't have to look inward at the things they hate about themselves. That is like an actual production model in mass media now. It doesn't matter. And in sports, the Yankees 5, the Rays 1. Friggin' Trump! You're like, wait, Trump wasn't at the Yankee game. He had nothing to do with the Rays. Yeah, but ever since he got into office, the scouting in foreign country, he's a racist. Like, no, this has nothing to do with baseball. But that'll get you clicks. That becomes viable. There's an article out today. I'm not making this up. It's the greatest thing in the world because it's so painfully stupid. It hurt my face. There is an article out today talking about how Donald Trump's deportation flights are exacerbating climate change because of all the additional emissions caused by these deportation flights.
1: Well, that's the dumbest thing I've heard of.
0: And I say that, why? Because Joe Biden imported more people via plane on the CBP One app. He imported more flights than Donald Trump is kicking out of the country. One guy let in 20 million. The other guy has kicked out a million. So I venture to say a lot more emissions were made from importing 20 million than there were from kicking out a million.
2: I think he's got a point.
0: Yeah, and the point is the media is full of, and I know that. Why? Because they never once said all of these flights Biden is shipping into the country is exacerbating climate change. They never did it once. Why? Because they're not here to tell you a story. They're here to take world events and bend them to the will of their consumer. The confirmation bias of their consumer from 90% of the media is that Trump is the devil. He's destroying the world. He doesn't know what he's doing. And can you think of a higher holy grail to click on than Trump made a worse Iranian nuclear deal than Obama?
3: Oh man. Oh, wow.
0: I mean, if you could only close your eyes and imagine the entire liberal beltway in D.C., the entire surrounding suburbs, Alexandria, Virginia, everything in Maryland, everything in New York City on the Upper West Side, the entirety of Los Angeles are going to have a simultaneous orgasm if someone writes a headline, Trump made a worse deal than Obama in Iran. And you know how many people are going to write that article? Literally every single one.
4: He knows what he's talking about.
0: And that's why Trump is at Camp David today. There's nothing he can do about that article that's written tomorrow if we make an Iranian deal. There's nothing he can do about an article that might be written today if we make an Iranian deal. But if you think beyond this news cycle and you concentrate on making a productive deal for America and a safer world for our allies in the Middle East, then you yourself are going to be the subject of zillions of articles written down the road when we're decades and miles removed from the adrenaline of this moment and the confirmation clickbait world that we now live in that's completely calibrated to make Trump look bad. Historians are going to be living in an entirely different world, one that is shaped in the future by what Trump is doing right now. So yes, they're trying to make a deal that will age well. They are trying to make a deal that will reflect well. Okay, they're not trying to make a deal that will appease the media because the media is not in the business of saying Trump did something right. They're in the business of convincing millions of broken people that Trump once again did something wrong. He's an idiot. You know that guy who ran and everybody said he had no chance of winning? His own party was against him. The entire media was against him. All of entertainment was against him. The sports world was against him. Late night comedy was against him. But he somehow won. No, that guy's an idiot. I'm telling you, he doesn't know what he's doing. You know that guy who ran and won, and then he ran and lost, and I know there was a little chicanery, and then we indicted him, we impeached him, we shot at him, we switched candidates in the middle of election, he won again. No, that guy's dumb. He doesn't know what he's doing. He'll never outsmart us, I'm telling you. Now he's over negotiating in Iran, and I'm like, don't you get it? And that's

0: the biggest problem we have right now, okay, is I'll get on the air and I'll talk to you about world events based on the events. Okay, the rest of the media is talking to you based on what they think you want to see happen. Okay, if it's good for Trump, I'll tell you. If it's bad for Trump, I'll tell you.
1: This guy will say anything.
0: Maybe so. Okay, but the point being made right now at Camp David is not what will the media say. The point is, what will the historians say when they look back on this deal? And keep that in the back of your brain when you start watching the slam pieces in the media the day after they sign it.
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1: There it is, back in action on Fox Across America with Jimmy Fallon in New York for a full week. I don't have to go on the road at all. I'm just in town. I'm just hanging out. We'll do Fox News Saturday night. And we'll keep you company on the radio, 888-788-9910. The following weekend, we are going to be down in Hagerstown, Maryland. And we're down to like single-digit tickets if you want to go. 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And if you're listening on the West Coast right now on KKFT or KSVL out in Reno, certainly KSUE up in Susanvale, California, you guys were so phenomenal this weekend to myself and my mom and our friend Dave. We just had the most outrageous time. And that's the greatest thing about getting on the air with you guys, is when we do those Q&As, when we do those meet and greets, and I hear what's on your mind in that particular region, that particular part of the country, I get back on the air on a Monday, and I feel like I'm better equipped to represent the priority of the radio listener. I say that because at the tippy top of the next clip, at the next segment, I am going to play something that I discovered in media this morning that I think is representative of 50 states worth of radio consumers, meaning we're on about 200 stations right now. I don't think there's a station carrying the show that won't respond to the clip I'm about to play you about the current state of politics and, more importantly, the way forward in your life. Okay, I know we consume this like it's a team sport and most people just want to know that the Republicans are going to beat the Democrats. The Democrats are going to beat the Republicans. And I feel like that's become a broken priority, because it's ultimately the Republican voters that are supposed to be on the same team as the Democrat voters. Meaning you might have different beliefs, you might support a different party, but at the end of the day, it's the people in the government versus the people outside of it. That was the whole point of the Constitution, was to make the government work for us. But in all honesty, it feels 99% of the time now like the government sees us as people who work for them. Just shut up, go to work. Give us your taxpayer dollars. We'll spend it on whatever the hell we want. And traditionally, we used to almost play ball with that because they at least passed the bills we wanted them to and responded to democracy. Okay, but we're living in a world now where 84% of Americans want voter ID and the government's telling you we're never going to have it.
2: That's just how white folks will do you.
1: Okay, that is how white folks are doing us, and some black folks as well. But as voters, we're about to turn this bus around. I have the proof. I will play it for you next. Don't go away.
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0: 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Tonight, expect mostly cloudy skies, becoming more humid. Areas of fog may reduce visibility later on with a few showers possible. The low will be 65. Tomorrow will be humid with a chance of a couple of showers. We can anticipate considerable cloudiness in the morning, followed by a mix of clouds and sunshine in the afternoon. The high will reach 82. Tomorrow night will be cloudy with a low of 65. I'm AccuWeather meteorologist Jason Caterina on WPG Talk Radio 95.5.
1: Fox News, I'm Ted Lindner. Texas Attorney General Ken Paxton, recently endorsed by President Trump, has defeated his GOP primary opponent and incumbent Senator John Cornyn in a Senate runoff on Tuesday night.
2: And then there's one person who I think you might know. President Donald J. Trump.
1: Paxton speaking there on Tuesday night, Cornyn conceding the race. Paxton will run against Democrat James Tallarico in November. And President Trump said to meet with his cabinet Wednesday with the war with Iran, expected to be a major topic. Fox's Ashley Webster with more.
3: U.S. Central Command saying that they launched these so-called defensive strikes to protect U.S. troops from Iranian forces. Later in the day, CENTCOM gave out a statement with more explanation, saying, quote, targets included missile launch sites and Iranian boats that were attempting to emplace mines.
1: Negotiations continue. 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

0: Tuesday on Fox Across America. Lara Trump is going to be here. She just got back from Beijing, China, where she was on Air Force One as part of the presidential delegation to meet Xi. We're also going to be talking with Rachel Campos Duffy. And, of course, we'll get to your calls, texts, tweets, carrier pigeons, the whole barnyard jamboree. But the whole point of me on the radio is that we have a show where I am not the star. We are. I say that all the time. Yeah, I'm the guy. But we go on the road. I meet you guys. You know, a lot of you call in, message me on social media, come see the Saturday Night TV show. And the point is, Fox has given us the rarest thing in media. This is literally the rarest thing in media, which is a person with no background in it whatsoever getting onto the biggest media platform in the world and conversing directly with the American people. Okay, that's what we do. And it is never, it's unprecedented. Okay, everybody I'm surrounded by has like 7 college degrees. They're good looking. They're in shape. They look like they belong in media. Okay. I walk on the screen and you're like,
1: that boy is a P-I-G pig.
0: What does this guy do? What's even happening here? Okay. Most people can't tell if I am Fox News talent or I just sell drugs to Fox News talent. Okay. I mean, the correct answer is both.
2: I admire your honesty.
0: Okay, but my superpower is I don't have one. I am a regular guy. I spent so much of my life broke that I prioritize a lot of the things you do. And I bring this up because it was a clip I watched over the weekend. It was a Spencer Pratt clip. And, you know, obviously he's running for mayor of L.A. And I told you I'm covering a lot of these big box elections, whether you care about them or not, because the Democrats are running on the same thing in every part of the country now. People used to say all politics are local. And at the end of the day, it's the local issues that are the big driver of turnout. We're not watching that anymore. People run for every single office on Trump is the devil. Okay, what are they saying about Spencer Pratt right now? He picked up a lot of heat in the polls. He's got a lot of support from these AI meme creators that are making him go viral every hour and a half. So they're like, oh, he's a MAGA fascist. It's just a MAGA guy. And for a lot of people, intellectually lazy people, who aren't affected by what's happening in government, no matter who wins the election, telling them someone's a MAGA guy gives them permission to just discredit every word that comes out of the guy's mouth. Again, you are surrounded everywhere you go in this country by about 75 million people who literally have converted their personality into hating Donald Trump. You know, people have oil and they convert to gas. Some people converted to Trump. Like they used to do normal things with their lives and now they're just that person of like, did you see what Trump did? Oh my God, he's such an idiot. He has no idea what he's talking about. He's like the most evil, racist guy ever. And that literally is where we are right now for a significant percentage of the electorate. If you just tell them, oh, Trump did something wrong, Trump doesn't know what he's doing. It's my favorite thing in the world when people who don't understand economics try to point to Trump and go, he's a failed businessman. He had businesses fail. That's who he is. Do you know who else is a failed businessman? Are you ready for it? This is going to blow your mind. Every single billionaire you know is a failed businessman.
3: Correctamundo.
0: Meaning they had ideas that didn't work. They had businesses that opened and shut abruptly. They had major capital investments that didn't pan out. What's the difference?

0: they kept going. And they got to a place where they were able to land the plane this time around, where they were able to make the breakthrough, where they were able to time the market just right, or innovate, or get a step ahead, or find a way to get back on their feet. Every single successful business owner is a failed businessman at some point in their life. The truly successful people you know got there not because they just never took a loss, but because they took a million more losses than they did wins, but they got off their ass and they kept on going. Okay, but I bring this all up because guys like you and me, who don't necessarily have the luxury of outsourcing our personal adversity to whoever the politician of the day happens to be, guys who need to pay bills, put food on the table, they're the ones starting to drive the conversation. This is the Spencer Pratt clip I wanted to play. Okay, and there's a really good tie-in to the whole Trump era in that establishment politicians made Donald Trump possible. Meaning, you know, he's a plain-spoken guy and he's a little crass sometimes and he takes the fight to the media and he's not going to let them tell the story for him. He's going to call them out on the BS. All of that stuff is true. But it was only possible because of decade after decade of establishment politicians in Washington telling us one thing, getting into office, fundraising off whatever we cared about, but never solving a problem. You know, more often than not, they would create problems by getting us into foreign entanglements we didn't care much about, or spending our way to some form of inflation that drove up the price of everything. But the point is, we very rarely came to feel in the last three or four decades in this country as if the quality of life was getting better and more accessible for the middle class in America. We didn't feel that. 30, 40 years, we felt like we were getting sold out by Washington. And that mismanagement is what created a market for Donald Trump to walk in off the streets and take the Oval Office. A lot of people in media would screaming things like, oh, he's never run the government. He has no experience. But if you're living in a moment where 70% of Americans think the country is headed in the wrong direction, the last thing on earth they want to hear from is the air quote experience people, because the people with the experience have no idea what they're doing. Okay. And the proof of that was honestly, even in Biden getting back into office. Do you remember when Biden, okay, just after the 2020, they declared Joe Biden the winner of the election?
1: I don't remember that ever happening.
0: But it did. And if you remember famously, we used to play this montage of the media freaking out because they were telling you the adults were back in the room. That was the big claim. Trump is gone. The adults are back in the room. Everything in this country is going to be better again. I mean,
2: you can't handle the truth.
0: Getting the adults back into the room. Okay. You know what that represented? It represented a 40-year high in inflation, a doubling of your gas prices, 20 million people making it across the border to cheapen the value of American labor, to cause 300,000 fentanyl poisoning deaths, and oh, by the way, to drive up federal spending by $7 trillion.
3: Thanks, big government weenuses.
0: But the media told you this was the adults being back in the room. Here's the old montage. I used to play this all the time.
4: Anybody who has any...
0: Let me jump in for a second. This was the media responding to the declaration that Joe Biden was the winner. Here it is.
4: Anybody who has any connection to reality about what is going on around them should have watched that and said, the adults are back in the room.
5: It seems as though we have a professional adult once again in the White House who's just simply doing the work.
6: Really, the theme I would say is the adults are back.
7: Still, it is a relief to have adults in charge.
8: Now we have adults in the White House.
9: Okay, the adults are back in the room.
10: There is a sense, I think, the world over that the adults have returned.
11: We have an adult in the White House now, and it's glorious.
12: That was embarrassing.
0: That was them saying it's glorious because we've got an adult back in the room. That adult didn't sign a single piece of legislation. They did it with auto pen. Spending went to the moon, as I said. Jobs went down, illegal immigration went through the roof, inflation hit a 40-year high, your grocery prices are still up 30%, but they wanted you to believe having an establishment politician in Joe Biden meant the adults were back in the

0: room. Now, take them at their word on that. Okay, when it comes to California, when it comes to the LA mayoral race, what Spencer Pratt is very much benefiting from is what Donald Trump benefited from in 2016. It was decades of the adults being in the room, meaning the adults don't know what the f*** they're doing. That is the point. That's what made Donald Trump possible. He came down the escalator, looked around at an eroding manufacturing base, an open border, a soaring tax debt, and said these words.
1: We have people in Washington that don't know what they're doing.
0: Okay, those were the most prescient words in that speech. Okay, and Spencer Pratt is now doing a similar thing in LA. And the reason it resonates with so many people across the country, even the ones who can't vote in LA, although technically speaking, you can all vote in LA because they don't check ID.
2: I think he's got a card.
0: You can go out there and probably vote twice if you want. But the point is, Spencer Pratt is resonating because he's making a very simple point. You have a woman in office, Karen Bass, who presides over a town that pays the highest taxes in America, and they were told they didn't have water to fight fires. She presides over a town that is the most regulated government interventionist sector of our economy in the country, and they were told we didn't have water in the reservoirs because of climate change. They're paying an extra $2 a gallon for gas because of government taxes, and they're being told there's nothing we can do about all these potholes. Do you understand? The adults have been in the room, and they are quite literally burning down the house. In Karen Bass's case, 7,000 times the house was burnt down. And I bring this up because Spencer Pratt was doing a combative interview over the weekend, as they all are these days. He was on with KABC, and they tried to make it a point to TMZ him. You know, TMZ, for whatever reason, you know, they're just trying to get clicks. That's really where the money's made here. Okay, but they're now, they're the ones running the hit pieces on the Spencer Pratt thing. They were the ones who pointed out, well, Spencer Pratt said he's living in a trailer because his house burned down, but we found out he might also be living in a hotel because his house burned down. And the average person is listening to this going, guys, the problem is not he's in a trailer because his house burned down or a hotel because his house burned down. The problem is that they let his house burn down. That's what the average person is responding to. And that's where the media is so lost, because they don't share your priorities. You hear someone's running for office and watch them from the standpoint of, can this help with my problem, or is this going to make my problem worse? The media watches someone run for office and they just simply see it through the lens of, is this a Republican that we hate or a Democrat that we like? And then they frame every story accordingly. That's why TMZ, I mean, they haven't been doing politics forever. They just kind of, they're doing it now. Like, they're devoting massive manpower to DC, because what they've come to realize is people are a lot more interested in politics than they are in celebrities. Because every time a celebrity opens their mouth, they say something stupid that reminds us that these are actors that have the words written for them. And even the brilliant people who write for themselves, very successful songwriters like Billie Eilish, you could live 100 lifetimes and not be as successful as Billie Eilish is. That doesn't mean she's not stupid in other areas. She was the one who got up there at the Oscars and said, we were all living on stolen land. Except there's one small problem. Billie Eilish's mansion was on that said land.
3: She's not real smart.
0: Was she offering to give her land back anytime soon?
4: The answer would be no.
0: No. Celebrities are jackasses. There's no correlation between wealth and intelligence. Okay. There can be, but there's no guarantee. But I bring it up because as they try to railroad Spencer Pratt, they're now making a sport out of the fact that they go, well, you know, your finances, you know, there's always been rumors about you not being good with money. And his comeback to this is the kind of comeback that shows he gets it. But what he's responding to is the same sentiment that powered Trump to office. Hey, I know you're saying I don't know what I'm doing, but who am I up against? The people that destroyed everything. Anything can be better than that. Do you know the old street joke where a guy calls up the bookie and he calls his bookie and he goes, hey, I want to place a bet on the NBA tonight. And the bookie goes, no, come on. I don't know. You've lost 15 basketball games in a row. Why don't you bet on baseball instead? And the guy goes, no, I don't know anything about baseball. You know, with the point being, he clearly doesn't know anything about the NBA either.

0: either.
1: That's true.
2: That is true.
0: Okay. But that's what you're dealing with in California, is people that have lost 15 games in a row. Bringing in a guy to try to bet a different sport with your tax dollar can't be worse. It can only be better. It's not physically possible for it to be worse. Here's Spencer Pratt, clip 9.
3: Let's talk about the money, because yes, you've been open about some of your struggles financially in the past.
4: I never had $15 billion. I never had struggles. I had choices.
3: But managing money.
4: Let's be clear. My money, not taxpayer money.
3: But $15 billion budget that you will have to manage as elected mayor. I just want to know, for the citizens of Los Angeles, how can they trust you with that $15 billion?
4: I'll tell them this. Right now we have Mayor Bass. She just spent $400 million to house 1,400 people. I could hire 10 better accountants that I probably have on my phone that can make sure we take $400 million and we don't waste it on 1,400 people. So this idea that I don't have the experience, we live under their failed experience of managing the budget.
0: Did you hear that? Okay, understand that. If you're spending $400 million on 1,400 people, Karen Bass, she's spending $285,000 per homeless person in Los Angeles.
5: That is financial lunacy.
0: $285,000, and here's a news flash, they're all still homeless. So is that a practical use of money? No. Is that proof that this is the steady steward of your fiscal dollar to lead Los Angeles into the future? Of course not. Okay, and that's what Spencer Pratt has ultimately tapped into. He might even be bad with his own money. I don't know. But the problem with establishment politicians is they're bad with your money. And when you reelect them, it incentivizes them to only get worse. That's what ultimately powered Trump to D.C. They wanted to shake up the establishment, and in a lot of ways they have. You know, unfortunately, there are too many other establishments around the country that haven't gotten that same memo, because these guys still get reelected by saying Trump's the devil. That's how you win in Chicago. That's how you win in Los Angeles. Okay, that's how you win in Philadelphia. That's how you win in New York. Okay, but the guys telling you Trump is the devil while they literally regulate you and tax every business out of your state and let crime double might need a mirror more than they need another Trump ad.
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0: 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I've been surfing here since I was a kid. Now, seeing my grandson out on the water, it means everything to me. Watching him and taking in the blue waves, the sea breeze, the blurry horizon.
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0: There it is, Fox Across America with Jimmy Failla. Do you have to congratulate our New York Knicks making it back to the NBA Finals? It's a big deal. Last time the Knicks were in the finals was 1999. Marcus Camby led Knicks. Wound up getting beaten 5 games by the San Antonio Spurs. Before that, it was 94. It was the summer of the OJ chase when they wound up losing in 7 games to the Houston Rockets. So the Knicks haven't won a title since beating the Lakers all the way back in 1973. So this town, you might say they're due. If you're listening on WOR locally, I'm sure you're feeling the Knicks hype right now. And it is good for a city civic pride. And if you want to go to the finals, I think for the low cost of about $100,000, you can get a seat. I'm not even making that up. You've never seen a higher price. Like this might be the one time where the people in the garden, the prices anyway, are higher than the people outside. I mean, normally the people outside Madison Square Garden, it's like a year-round fish concert. There's all kinds of time travelers and hobbits. But I don't know if anybody's going to have any leftover drug money when they get done paying for tickets to the finals. But either way, in the next hour, we will get back in the arena of politics. We got Lara Trump coming by. We got Rachel Campos Duffy coming by. And I'll play you a clip from Graham Plattner that's going to raise your own self-esteem by about 100 points. So don't go anywhere. All right, Memorial Day weekend kicked off the summer barbecue season, and there is no looking back. But you can look forward to that doorbell ringing and that box of steak getting left right there on the doormat. I am talking about OmahaSteaks.com. 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

0: Texas Attorney General Ken Paxton, who received President Trump's coveted endorsement. Speaking to supporters Tuesday night, the senator says he's failed to secure a sixth term.
1: I've always supported the Republican ticket, and I intend to do so again in this general election.
0: Cornyn conceding the race after Paxton won over 60% of the vote. Attorney General Paxton thanking his supporters, not the least of whom happens to be the leader of the free world.
2: And then there's one person who I think you might know. President Donald J. Trump.
0: Attorney General Paxton will now face Democrat nominee, state representative, and seminarian James Tallarico. A massive chemical tank holding nearly a million gallons of a corrosive liquid imploded and collapsed Tuesday at a Washington paper mill, killing at least one worker and leaving nine others unaccounted for. Nine other people injured in the spill. Emergency responders still working on recovery efforts at the Nippon Dynawave Packaging Company in Longview, where the site is said to still not be stable. And the Justice Department suing the University of California over anti-Semitism. Fox's Tom Graham explains.
3: The DOJ's Civil Rights Division alleges UCLA failed to prevent the anti-Semitic targeting of Jewish students on campus following the October 7, 2023 Hamas attacks in Israel. The lawsuit claims pro-Palestinian protesters were allowed to set up encampments and take control of the school's main quad for several days in 2024. The suit goes on to say Jewish and Israeli students were blocked from classrooms and other buildings, and some were beaten. UCLA has not immediately responded to the accusations. Tom Graham, Fox News.
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0: There's been another alleged drug boat that's been hit in the Eastern Pacific. An alert out tonight says on May 26th at the direction of Southcom Commander General Francis L. Donovan, Joint Task Force Southern Spear conducted a lethal kinetic strike on a vessel operated by designated terrorist organizations. Intelligence confirming the vessel was transiting along known narco trafficking routes in the Eastern Pacific. One male narco terrorist was killed during this action, and there were two survivors. No U.S. military forces were harmed. There are demands on both sides for a deal between the U.S. and Iran to succeed, but neither willing to capitulate to the other. Fox's Peter Ducey with more.
8: The Secretary of State Marco Rubio out there saying the Strait of Hormuz is going to open one way or another. Iran is saying we'll open the strait if you take $24 billion in frozen Iranian money and unfreeze it. That is according to Iranian state-run media. And that is as the United States is chatting privately with partners in the Gulf about what their next draft peace plan should be.
9: I think there's strong alignment and agreement on what a preliminary draft should look like. But this is, it's either going to be a good deal or there isn't going to be one.
8: There are some Republicans who are very unhappy at the prospect of paying Iran what they want.
0: President Trump says it should be mandatory for Gulf states to join the Abraham Accords as part of any deal. And the Pope's speaking out about how companies are moving forward the development of AI. Fox Business's Connor Hansen with more.
10: Pope Leo is warning the world that AI threatens to normalize an anti-human vision. He believes there needs to be more government oversight and protections for workers it could displace. The Pope called for AI to be disarmed in his encyclical letter, comparing it with his call for the end of nuclear weapons. Only one major AI company joined in at the Vatican. Anthropic co-founder Chris Olah said AI development cannot be left solely to big tech, warning that intense commercial and geopolitical pressures could conflict with companies doing the right thing.
0: I'm Ted Lindner. This is Fox News.
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Talk Radio 95.5 AccuWeather forecast for South Jersey. Tonight, expect mostly cloudy skies with areas of fog causing reduced visibility. A couple of showers are possible later on. The low will be 65. Tomorrow will bring humid conditions with a chance of a few showers. The day will start with considerable cloud cover, but will transition to intervals of clouds and sunshine in the afternoon. The high temperature will reach 81. I'm AccuWeather meteorologist Jason Katarina on WPG Talk Radio 95.5.

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1: Oh, hot damn, back in action. Hour number two of Fox Across America with Jimmy Failla. It is a stacked deck the rest of the way. Lara Trump, presidential daughter-in-law, my lead-in on your television sets on Saturday night. She's going to join us right here on the radio. We're also going to yuck it up with Rachel Campos Duffy. She is, of course, a Fox and Friends weekend host and the co-host of A Marriage with Sean Duffy, your transportation secretary, a man who has 9 kids. And everybody said when he became the press secretary that I should have gotten the job, not him. And by everybody, I do mean the voices in my head. But the point is, Sean Duffy, yeah, he's got 9 kids. He knows a thing or two about transportation, but I make this point all the time. 9 kids can be distracted with an iPad or an iPhone. I am a New York City cab driver. Okay, try distracting the ninja fight in the back seat or the time traveler with no pants on that wants you to get him to LaGuardia Airport on time.
2: What the hell did you just say?
1: I said the truth. I have dealt with a lot more adversity on the road than anybody who's ever going to be travel secretary or transportation secretary or whatever the hell you call it. But now is not about me lobbying for a job in the Trump administration. It's about you and I doing another kick-ass hour of radio.
3: Can you dig it? Can you dig it? Can you dig it?
1: 888-788-9910, the phone number. And the rule is the same every day, every hour. Be a Republican, be a Democrat. Just don't be a bang. So we haven't spent a lot of time on Graham Plattner, who is running for Senate up in Maine.
4: This guy's a serious ass.
1: Okay, and a lot's been said about the character of this man because he does have an actual Nazi tattoo. If you remember the Coptic cross that Pete Hegseth wears, we were told is a Nazi tattoo.
5: You're not telling me the truth.
1: Yet that cross that is on Pete Hegseth's body is in most of the churches throughout the world, including the Church of England, okay, where King Charles was coronated, not because it has anything to do with Nazi faith whatsoever, but because the media peddled that narrative as a way of discrediting a guy like Pete Hegseth, okay?
6: That's why I don't read the newspaper, because it's garbage, and the editor that let it come out is garbage.
1: Is it ever? But now you've got a Democrat running with an actual Nazi tattoo that he says he got when he was young and he was drunk and he was full of bad ideas. And every Democrat that told you Pete Hegseth was a Nazi and couldn't be in office, that said Elon Musk did a Nazi salute at Trump's inauguration by saying, "My heart goes out to you," something that literally 99% of the politicians do at some point during a year of campaigning. Cory Booker's done it a million times. AOC's done it a million times. They all do it. Zoran Mamdani does it at every one of his rallies. Now, to be honest with you, if you're going to look into somebody wanting to harm the Jewish faith, Zoran Mamdani is suspect A, B, and C, but I don't actually believe he's doing a Nazi salute. No one believes Elon Musk was doing a Nazi salute. But a guy who went out and got an actual Nazi tattoo is being endorsed by the entire Democrat Party.
7: This is total crap.
1: And of course, right now he's being slandered because yesterday was Memorial Day, and there's a pretty viral clip out there of him saying a Purple Heart recipient was a stupid mother effer and he deserved to die. You know, Graham Plattner's a jackass with a big mouth. And he's kind of tapped into that same intellectual laziness and that economic illiteracy that brings a lot of young, entitled white people like him towards socialism. Hey, I suck at everything. Give me other people's stuff. That's the real problem. It's not the lack of personal responsibility or initiative in my life.

0: it's not me not having the wherewithal to make good decisions and hold myself accountable for the bad ones. No, the real problem is there's some very successful people out there that have worked a lot harder than I have, that have innovated a lot harder than I have, that have driven themselves to a standard I or most people learning about them couldn't even fathom. And I think the real problem is those underachievers. Okay, aren't taking enough from those overachievers. I think that's the real problem in society, and that's what Graham Platner's running on. And he's catering to a lot of self-hating white people who don't want to do the work. Okay, and he's now campaigning arm-in-arm with Bernie Sanders, talking about the oligarchy. Can we stop saying, no one says the word oligarchy. There's not a single mom trying to put food on the table right now that comes home and talks about the oligarchy. No one does. But it's a Bernie Sanders term that he's trying to make happen. The only person who would ever say oligarchy to you is Joe Biden if he was doing a commercial for the Olive Garden.
1: Tell him like it is.
0: Come on down the oligarchy. You got free breadsticks. Cut! Joe, you screwed it up.
2: Uh-oh, I'm in trouble.
0: It's the Olive Garden. Okay, take it again. Hey, folks, Joe Biden here. Come on down to the oligarchy. You got a net. Cut! Come on!
3: Come on, man.
0: And that's the point. No one says oligarchy. No one in their regular life on a daily basis says the word oligarchy. But Bernie Sanders gets out there because he's been running on class warfare his whole life while simultaneously trying to climb up the class ladder. Bernie Sanders, as you know, used to rail against the millionaires and the billionaires. But now if you notice, Bernie Sanders only rails against the billionaires because he became one of the millionaires.
4: What a fraud.
0: Totally. But Graham Platner, like Bernie, like Mom Donnie, like AOC, is catering to that faction of liberalism, which is a growing faction, guys, that wants free stuff. They don't want to work. They don't want to achieve. They don't want to push themselves. They don't want to work an overnight shift. They don't want to stay up for an all-nighter writing a paper or getting a presentation done. They're certainly not going to go drive my taxi 84 hours a week and do stand-up at night like I did. Okay, because they just have decided in this everybody gets a trophy world that if we're going to treat the losers like winners on a soccer field, we should be treating the losers like the winners when it comes to everyday life. Okay, that's what they're doing. Here is Graham Platner sitting with Bernie Sanders on MS Now, and they're talking about this Jeff Bezos clip. Jeff Bezos said last week, hey, you can raise my taxes, but it's not going to solve anybody's problems because the spending is the issue. Now, to be clear, Jeff Bezos is right. We're the richest country in the history of the world. We take in more tax revenue right now on this Tuesday, May the 26th, 2026. We take in more tax dollars right now than we ever have at any point in the history of this country. And yet we are $36 trillion in debt. Why? Not because we don't take in enough money. I just told you we take in more money than anybody in the world. It's because we're spending more than we're making. Okay, that is the problem. But if you're a politician and you need people to vote for you, you need to offer them some type of tangible solution. So what the politicians are catering to on the left are the lazy people who don't want to do the work, who can easily be fed a narrative of, well, your real problems don't come from the fact that you don't work or contribute anything meaningful to society. Your real problems come from some people just being so much more successful than you in this capitalistic system that it's only fair that we just start taking their stuff. Okay, that's who they're catering to. People who don't want to do the work, but live a life that reflects as if they did. Here is Graham Platner, clip 11, talking about Jeff Bezos.
5: No, I think it's abject nonsense. I think that's what somebody says when they don't want to see their taxes go up. There's absolutely no question that if we target the wealth where it has been hoarded, frankly, for decades at this point, and we pull it back into our system and put it into social programs like healthcare, like childcare, like paying teachers what they are worth, we will absolutely improve the lives of working Americans and, quite frankly, improve our society as a whole. I think what he is pitching is propaganda. It's meant to protect himself and protect his crony friends. And we're going to come after them for it.
6: Thank you for the education, gentlemen. We've just received a PhD in stupidity.
0: Okay, just weapons grade stupid. This narrative that anyone who's a billionaire is somehow evil, somehow gamed the system. They're competing in the same system you are. They might have been brilliant. Like Amazon obviously has changed the entire

0: world existence. Okay, Elon Musk is helping blind people see and paralyzed people walk. The idea that he doesn't deserve whatever market reward there is for that level of innovation is like breathtakingly stupid. But again, these people aren't here to educate you, because if you were smart and you had perspective, there's no way you could vote for any of these idiots. But Graham Plattner tries to reduce it to, oh, they just don't want to pay more in taxes. Guys, he's worth hundreds of billions of dollars. If he does pay more in taxes, he's not going to feel it. He's not going to know. That's not the aversion. The aversion is people in the private sector that have made billions of dollars did so by not rewarding inefficiency. They did so by not rewarding incompetence. The reason billionaires don't want to give the government more of their money is Jeff Bezos, okay, paid $2 billion in personal taxes last year, $2 billion in taxes. And the government took his $2 billion and spent well beyond it. Do you know if you confiscated every dime Jeff Bezos and Elon Musk are worth, you could only fund the federal government for about 3.5 weeks at the rate we currently spend money. So what happens if you round up every billionaire dollar in the world, a month goes by, we have no more billionaires, and we have no more of their money? What happens next?
1: I guess we have some issues.
0: It's not a revenue problem, it's a spending problem. But class warfare is the MO in the midterms, and it's going to be the MO in the 2028 elections. Every Democrat that gets in front of a microphone is going to say, there's too many rich people, you deserve some of their stuff. Not, hey, this is the American dream. You can go from nothing to something. You can bust your ass and get there. Do you understand, like me, little old me, driving a taxi 84 hours a week, doing stand-up at night, wanted to work in TV and radio. So I just worked at it. Okay, but if I was listening to the AOCs of my generation, the Zoran Mamdanis, the Graham Plattners of my generation, I would have been like, well, I'm in this taxi. And I made $40,000 worth of bad decisions with my bookie. I'm in all kinds of debt. I got a newborn. I got no money. I don't have a lot of opportunity to sleep and get ahead. Ergo, I'm just going to vote for the guy who promises me free stuff. That's going to be my solution to life's problems. Except there's one small problem. Nothing is actually free.
2: Bingo, man. Bingo.
0: Because some other taxpayer has to subsidize what I'm getting for free. But what you don't understand is, even though that money's not coming out of your pocket, you know what is coming out of your pocket? The cost of everything else in this country that goes up in price because the government's spending too much cash. Milton Friedman, the most brilliant economic analyst who's ever lived, explained inflation this way. It can only happen because of the government, okay? And the government can only make it happen by spending money on programs that are supposed to be given to you for free.
3: Inflation is made in Washington because only Washington can create money. And any other attribution to other groups of inflation is wrong. Consumers don't produce it. Producers don't produce it. The trade unions don't produce it. Foreign sheiks don't produce it. Oil imports don't produce it. What produces it is too much government spending and too much government creation of money and nothing else.
0: Too much government spending, too much creation of government money and nothing else. Okay, when Graham Plattner says we need to take Jeff Bezos's money, what does that mean? It means you're going to get more government spending. When Graham Plattner says, oh, he's going to take more of Jeff Bezos's money, what does that mean? It means you're going to get more government programs. Okay, when you get more tax dollars, you get more programs, and now you're in more debt, what does the government do? It prints more government dollars. In the process, that drives down the value of an American dollar, which is what ultimately makes inflation that much worse for you at the cash register. Okay, there's no way around what I'm about to tell you. Okay, but society is always going to be divided between the takers and the makers. Okay, and you might think the takers have it better because they don't do anything. They just sit around and get their government handout and learn to get by on a managed, you know, low-tier existence. But it's the makers who get the highs and lows of winning and losing and achieving and pushing themselves and, you know, self-reliance and all those other things that make stuff worth having. There's nothing cooler than accomplishing something. Okay, and the reason we got to the moon first and the reason we've been the world's dominant superpower for the last 250 years is we were a salary and a society, for that matter, calibrated on being makers. We're the ones who make things happen. Okay, we invent stuff. We out-hustle. We innovate. We create. We fight with

0: need be. Okay, but the point is the American spirit is one of victorhood, not one of victimhood. But the reason a guy like Graham Plattner has traffic is he's saying a lot of outlandish things, some of which I will play you as the hour evolves. But what he's ultimately doing is shining a light on just how many do-nothing, bottom-feeding idiots there are out there that don't understand basic economics because they've never applied themselves long enough in life to process a good, productive paragraph of anything. It's a lot of self-hating white people who've never contributed, but they were handed enough trophies at the end of a 9-1 loss on the soccer field that they've decided that they should be winners in other places too.
1: Not even close!
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0: Greg is a real Prevagen user, and this is his story.
1: Hi, I'm Greg. I'm not an actor. 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I started taking Prevagen, and I want people to know that Prevagen has worked for me. 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
5: There it is, Fox Across America with Jimmy Fallon. I got a quick one for you. It's Graham Plattner. He's out campaigning with Bernie Sanders. Bernie Sanders hates capitalism so much, he charges people money to get into a lecture about the evils of capitalism.
6: Pay up, suckers.
5: And a lot of suckers pay up. Is there anything funnier than that? Capitalism is the devil, and for just $29.99, I will explain why. That's Bernie Sanders. And he's out there latching onto this Graham Plattner fella, because if you're listening on WVMT in Burlington, you know Bernie's popular up in that region. Obviously, Plattner running against Susan Collins in Maine. And he is the Democrat leader right now. They've got a 60% chance of flipping that seat, because a lot

0: is reality. But when it comes to the economic message from Bernie Sanders, what he's trying to tell you is he has the answer to your problems economically. We're just going to go tax the billionaires. But the problem there is the billionaires are the ones who create the jobs. The billionaires are the ones who innovate and drive markets and improve the quality of life. Okay? And they got there by busting their ass. So if the idea here is to scapegoat and demonize the successful as a means of placating the people who don't apply themselves, what you're ultimately doing is you're de-incentivizing achievement and the free market and private sector innovation, and you're catering to the people who usually just ride off that coattail and take everything. Here is Graham Plattner and Bernie together, clip 15.
1: We are not going to get any of this with speeches alone or with any politician alone. No one is coming to save us. We need one thing, something the man speaking after me has been fighting for 60 years. We need a political revolution.
2: All over this country, working people, including Republicans, understand that the economy is rigged, that the campaign finance system is corrupt, that in fact we need a political revolution.
0: It's so stupid. And a room full of people are like, yeah, give me free stuff. Because they can't have a political revolution because that would require you to do something. You'd need to revolt. As it stands, the only protesters they can round up are people who had no kids, who grew up in the 60s and want to relive their big protests on the quads. Okay, that's who their base is on this stuff. It's embarrassing.

0: 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Tonight, expect mostly cloudy skies with areas of fog causing reduced visibility. A couple of showers are possible later on. The low will be 65. Tomorrow will bring humid conditions with a chance of a few showers. The day will start with considerable cloud cover, but will transition to intervals of clouds and sunshine in the afternoon. The high temperature will reach 81. I'm AccuWeather meteorologist Jason Caterina on WPG Talk Radio 95.5.
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2: News. I'm Sue Guzman. Texas Attorney General Ken Paxton, recently endorsed by President Trump, has defeated GOP primary opponent and incumbent Senator John Cornyn in a Senate runoff Tuesday. He took aim at progressive Democrat James Tallarico, who he will face in November.
3: James Tallarico is a threat to everything we hold dear in this state and in this country.
2: Paxton won with more than 60% of the vote. Anti-ICE protests with prominent state Democrats continuing outside an ICE facility in Newark, New Jersey. Fox's Alexis McAdams.
4: Senator Andy Kim, Congressman Rob Menendez, and Governor Mikey Sherrill say detainees are on a hunger strike over the conditions inside. But DHS says the illegal migrants are eating three meals a day, have clean water, and medical care.
2: One person dead, nine others missing in a chemical tank implosion at a mill in Longview, Washington. 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

0: Fox across America. The radio buddy Jimmy Fallon, Lara Trump, Rachel Campos, Duffy in the on deck circle. They stacked the deck, man. I was out in Reno over the weekend doing some stand-up. I had my mom with me. Pretty rowdy crowd. I think they thought I was going to come back to work today in no capacity to do the show.
1: Fat, drunk, and stupid is no way to go through life, son.
0: I get that a lot. But the reality is, I'm in fine shape. I actually was not, to be honest with you, I didn't do a lot of drinking out there when we were on the West Coast.
2: You were lying your ass off.
0: That is not true. No, it's actually not true. I was with my mom. I was sightseeing. We had a great time. It was so outrageous. So a shout out to my mom. Great trip. And everybody listening on KKFT, KSVL, Brian Kilmeade, you should know this, is going to be there at the Bartley Ranch this Saturday night. That's a real thing. So you saw me and my mom last week get rowdy in the park. You got a shot to see Kilmeade there this Saturday night. And I could not encourage you to do anything more passionately with your entertainment dollar than to go see Brian Kilmeade's show, because it's actually a funny history show. Like, mine is just me telling you dirty jokes in a park. I look like a sex offender who drove there in a white van. Kilmeade's show is actually like productive, informative. You could bring your kids. I mean, people brought their kids to my show. That wasn't my idea, but we had a 12-year-old sitting in the front row. And his mom, Jennifer, has been on this show. She's called into the show in the past. She's fantastic. But the point is, the Kilmeade show is probably a little classier than mine, but it's in the same gorgeous venue, and it's under the night skies in Reno. Like, you're sitting there on the side of a mountain. It's actually incredible. So if you want to get tickets to see Brian Kilmeade, go to the Bartley Ranch. Check that out for sure. As it pertains to my dates, I will be back out in California in July. I will be in Monterey July 17th. I will be in Napa July 18th, and then the following week, July 25th, I am at the Grove in Anaheim, and all of those tickets are available to you for sale at foxacrossamerica.com. Moving on, clip I needed to play really quickly.

0: big protest on Memorial Day outside a ICE detention facility in Newark, New Jersey. And it's going on right now as we speak at this remote hour on a Tuesday. They're still out there blocking the facility, making sure the vehicles coming in and out of the facility don't contain any migrants, because these paid protesters and, you know, an other assortment of dirtbags have decided that ICE is the bad guy and the people breaking into this country illegally are the good guys.
1: I'm sick and tired of all this bullshit.
0: But that's what's going on. ICE, you know, Tom Homan, your border czar. Tom Homan deported 1 million people under Barack Obama and was given a gold medal for his efforts. That's where the Democrat Party was 10 years ago on this issue. Now the same Tom Homan is supposed to be some type of white supremacist, literally Hitler character that doesn't understand America was built on immigration. And everybody peddling that garbage is catering to such an intellectually lazy crowd that doesn't draw the distinction that America was built on legal immigration. People came here on boats, sailed past the Statue of Liberty, went into Ellis Island, got processed, and then were in the new world pursuing the American dream, where the streets were paved with gold and anybody could be anything. That's what this country was built on, legal immigration. Give me your tired, your poor, your huddled masses yearning to breathe free. That was the poem on the Statue of Liberty. There is not a second verse that says, we'll also take the people who come here and chant death to America and demand a bunch of free stuff. That's who Tom Homan is trying to deport. Okay, those folks and the people who have violent criminal arrest records in other countries that somehow make it into ours. That's who ICE has to go after. Convicted pedophiles, convicted rapists, convicted murderers in other countries that are walking the streets freely here in America. And these demonstrators want you to believe that ICE is the bad guy in this equation.
2: Sell crazy someplace else. We're all stocked up here.
0: And I bring it up because I found this all to be so fascinating that anyone, you know, in this day and age could get hair and get makeup and look a TV camera in the face and think you had a winning message when you said, hey, we got to stop the deportations. You know, back in my day, if you wanted to rape and murder in another country, you could come to America and just walk around, have a nice time. Nobody gave you a hard time.
3: You can't handle the truth.
0: Because that was never true. There's so many public, there are so many public facing policies now that would not only be disqualifying 10 years ago, they might have gotten you beat up. Like, I'm not kidding. Like, if you were hiring a babysitter and they were like, hey, you guys go to the movies, I'm just going to take your kindergartner to a drag show and then tell him he's trapped in the wrong body and let him read a bunch of adult sex books. I mean, my God, if you said that, the parents would be like,
4: you do that again and I'll break every bone in your body.
0: Amen. Okay, but now, right now, this moment is about restoring perspective. And you don't do that with Drag Story Hour and a bunch of dirty books. You do it by getting down to the bookstore, getting over to Amazon, getting anywhere they sell fine books, and you get a copy of All American Patriotism, celebrating 250 years of America's greatness. It is written by my superstar guest who joins me now, Rachel Campos Duffy in the house. Hey, girl.
5: Hey, Jimmy. Honestly, I could not have asked for someone to set my book up better. Like, literally, you captured the essence of why I wrote this book, which is to turn the page on all that crazy wokeness, because I think the fever is broken.
0: Yes.
5: And now it's time to get back to the way things used to be before the crazies took over.
0: Amen. And honestly, this is a blueprint to do it. I myself wrote a chapter in this book and I was honored. I was honored. That was a big deal to me. I'm going to try not to get emotional as we have this conversation. but essentially, from a million different directions, the book is a collection of essays by pretty prominent patriots who have succeeded by doing things the right way. And they take great pains to, recognize what the right way means. Okay. The American dream and everything else that we're after in this day and age. So I tip my cap to you. As good as my intro was, all I did was make an intro. You wrote a damn book, Rachel Campos Duffy. So way to go.
5: I did, but I couldn't have done it without my Fox family. And I think what you did is capture the essence in so many regards, because with the exception of Lawrence Jones, Tom

0: Tommy Lehrer and almost everybody who wrote an essay for this chapter is around the same age.
1: Yeah.
0: Right. We're kind of close between our 40s and late 50s.
1: Mm-hmm.
0: And that was a period of time when we all loved America. And what's interesting is I'm having young people who are getting this book. Maybe their parents gave it to them or whatever. They're buying it. They're coming to me and they're saying, I love this because there's a lot of nostalgia around Gen Z right now for the way things were when you could just go down to the arcade or you went to the you went to the mall. By the way, Gen Z bringing back malls single-handedly. or just that natural feeling of we all sort of grew up loving America.
1: Yes.
0: And our parents told us America was great. And then later on, after we loved America, we found out about some of her flaws. But we were able to accept them in a loving way and even work towards improving America. But we did it through this lens of love. And what the left has done is told our kindergartners, either not told them our history or distorted our history. And then we wonder why we get people who, you know, want to burn down statues and deface Plymouth Rock, right? Yeah. And that's exactly what happened. We had trigger warnings put on our founding documents by our national archives. They did it.
1: Yeah.
0: Donald Trump thankfully took them out. But we had this period where they, just like the Chinese had their cultural revolution, they tried to impose one on us. And the purpose and the mission of the revolution was to tell us to be embarrassed of who we are, to be ashamed.
1: Yep.
0: And I'm sorry, we're great. We are exceptional.
1: Mm-hmm.
0: And we have been since 1776. And nobody should be ashamed of this country because this is the most coveted citizenship on the globe.
1: So essentially, you titled your book All American Patriotism because it had a nicer ring than this is a giant middle finger to all the haters.
0: Totally, you're right. Fox wouldn't allow that title.
1: That was
0: Fox
1: the working title.
0: That title.
1: Yeah, that was the, they had a problem with
0: that
1: the artwork.
0: Was a working title. It was a working title, and then it went through HR and all the departments, and we came up with the All American Greatness. But this book, honestly, when you read these essays, and what's great about it, everybody's attention span is very low these days. And so you can take it a chapter at a time and just learn why Will Cain thinks America is great. Why, you know, Bill Hemmer thinks America is great. Why Dana Farina thinks America is great. And then you get to Jimmy's chapter and you find out that Jimmy actually had an uncle named Uncle Sam.
1: Yeah.
0: And you learn all these things that was in the military. And you learn where your sense of patriotism came, which was obviously from this area, this community you grew up with, all these veterans. Every single chapter, you're reminded of how regional, almost, and small community this country is, because everybody's reason for loving America is colored by the place they grew up in.
1: Yep.
0: So, you know,
1: really,
0: Will
1: really
0: Cain's brilliant. Friday Night Lights is different than Jimmy Fallon's reason for loving America. But the thread is we all love America and we all are grateful to be America.
1: Slam dunk. I agree. Rachel Campos Duffy's on the line, co-host of Fox and Friends Weekend. The new book, it's All American Patriotism, celebrating 250 years of America's greatness. And it is funny because within this book is you realize there's obviously so much diversity of thought, which is the ultimate strength, okay? There's absolutely diversity of race and background and upbringing all over this book, but it's the diversity of thought that makes America possible. And that's why I think people need to read this, is it's not just for Fox fans. It's for people who are outside of this building who are being told, like, we're the devil and we represent a very singular thing. Then you open up this book and you're like, wow, everybody's from everywhere and they've come at this from 1,000 different angles. Like you said, Will Cain's Friday Night Lights was playing football. My Friday Night Lights was betting football and drinking under the bleachers.
0: Exactly.
1: But we're here in the same building. That's the point. It's all possible in America, Rachel.
0: It's all possible. And you know what will happen? As you read other people's stories, and this is what I think is the beauty of this and why it's so important that this comes out now ahead of America 250, when the woke fever breaks and everybody's like, oh my gosh, this country's amazing. And we're not going to let these people tell us otherwise anymore, is that all of us have a story. Every single person who reads this will be reminded of their own family's American dream story.

0: their own uncle who served in the military. And the purpose of that, of people being reminded of that, is they will pass it on to their kids. Because a lot of times we feel helpless. Like you laid out a really great description of the insanity of people letting weirdos take their kids and tell them that boys are girls and girls are boys, and drag shows. And we were, some people were shamed into thinking that if they oppose that, they were homophobic, transphobic, racist, unenlightened, you know, cavemen, whatever it is that they threw at you if you were like not buying the whole trans thing or not buying the whole COVID thing.
1: Yep.
0: So what this does is it's a reminder that we as parents, as grandparents, as aunts and uncles, we have a lot more influence over our kids than we think.
1: Yeah.
0: So the dad who said, that's crazy that they have a trans bathroom because biological sex is real, that kid is going to have a better chance than the coward parent who allowed a boy to run against his daughter and lose in the track meet. So the point is, we have power as parents. We have influence as parents. And we, until the whole system gets shaken out and gets better, and we're getting there.
1: Yep.
0: Thanks to electing President Trump, and a lot of the crazy stuff is now going away. But it's still important for us to tell these stories of why we love America, of our own family history, of history in general, because a lot of kids got their history from a Marxist named Howard Zinn instead of a normal history book. And so we have got to tell these stories. Take your kids out. Take them to go see the Liberty Bell. Take them to go see Independence Hall. Take them to the Grand Canyon. My parents took me, Jimmy, on the 1976, when America turned 200. My dad is first generation from Mexico. His parents came from Mexico.
1: Mm-hmm.
0: My mother became an American citizen when I was in kindergarten. My dad was stationed in Spain as a military guy and married my mom.
1: Wow.
0: And when I was a kindergartner, she became a citizen. She taught herself English. She went to night school and got her GED. She went to get her citizenship and did the whole, all the classes, and was so proud. And one of the first things they did after that was, hey, it's 1976. We're celebrating 200 years. And they put us in a brown Vega station wagon, four of us kids. And this little immigrant family drove to the Liberty Bell because my parents said, this country's amazing. And we need to get back to that. We need to get back to immigrants and natives born here, everybody going, this is amazing. We need to tell our kids how amazing this country is. And this book will inspire you to do that.
1: Oh, that's so rad, Rachel. And I love the idea of the station wagon. We had a brown Ford station wagon, very similar experience. And it's so...
0: You get it.
1: I was telling my friends this the other day. We used to go to drive-in movies, and I laugh about this because Lincoln's generation thinks they're rebels for smuggling in candy. But I'm like, dude, we used to smuggle in people. Like, that's what the drive-in... That was the drive-in back in the day. We were like traffickers. So I love all of this. I love the nostalgia. I love the can-do attitude. I love all the personal connections. Like, everyone listening to this, it's like you can basically take a combination of patriotism, which is always necessary, especially this time of year, and like access to Fox News people. You can take us all to the beach this summer and hang out with us in Rachel's book. I mean, think about that. That's crazy. Yeah. It's like a Groupon. You get a Fox beach party. You get a great beach read, and you get Rachel Campos stuff. I mean, what more do you want? Now that we've said all this, I think you need to put the middle finger back on the cover.
0: I will.
1: I'm going to get on the line. Rachel, I love you.
0: No, by the way, mm-hmm. I love you too. You're going to learn a lot about the Fox family, things you never knew. And this makes the greatest Father's Day gift. Get it for your grandpa. Get it for your dad. It's the best gift ever. And it's beautiful. It's a coffee table book.
1: Oh,
0: so you can leave it out. It's gorgeous.
1: I didn't even think of that. It is a perfect Father's Day gift. And you want to know something? It's actually a really good graduation gift too. No one ever knows what to do to give somebody who's graduating. You give them a couple bucks or whatever. Give them a couple bucks and a copy of the book, because it's kind of like a blueprint from successful people, which is a big damn deal.
0: Yes.
1: Look at us go.
0: Yes.
1: All right. This was amazing.
0: Yes.
1: Congratulations.
0: I appreciate it.
1: I'm excited. Can't wait to read the rest of it so I can judge everyone else's writing against my own. You're the best. I'm kidding. You're the best.
0: Yours was great.
1: That's enough. We love you, Rach. We'll see you soon, babe. The great Rachel Campos Duffy. There she goes. There we go. Back after this.
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0: We all hear the radio ads about the IRS. They tell you to be afraid, to be scared, and they try to frighten you into calling. 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

0: There it is. Fox Across America with Jimmy Fallon. We've got Lara Trump in the on-deck circle. She just got back from Beijing, where she accompanied the president on Air Force One for that big historic meeting with Xi. And perhaps even more daunting, she survived an open bar this weekend because Don Jr., Donald Trump Jr., got married again over the weekend, and Lara was there. So, assuming they've sobered her up, gotten her back on her feet, Lara parties. We're going to have a State of the Union with presidential daughter-in-law, my TV lead-in, the woman who hosts My View with Lara Trump every Saturday night at 9 p.m. before I come on at 10 p.m. And then the network issues an apology at 11 p.m. Happens just about every week.
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9: A defeat for an incumbent U.S. Senator. Fox News, I'm Sue Guzman. Incumbent U.S. Senator John Cornyn beat by the latest challenger backed by President Trump tonight. Attorney General Ken Paxton in a runoff election in Texas besting him. And we have more from Fox's Brooke Taylor.
10: The Associated Press called this race in favor of Paxton. The room went crazy with people and supporters excited. And Paxton entered with major momentum from the MAGA base, boosted by a late endorsement from President Trump, who called him a, quote, true MAGA warrior. He's now going to run up against Democratic candidate James Tallarico. This is probably one of the most, if not the most woke candidate that Texas has ever seen. And he's even said that the southern border should have a massive welcome mat.
9: Senator Cornyn, who'd been seeking a sixth term, told Fox's Sunday Night in America he votes with the president's agenda 99% of the time. At least one person is dead. Nine others remain unaccounted for after a large chemical tank imploded at a Washington State paper mill. Nine others were injured. Emergency responders are now still working on recovery efforts at Nippon Dynaware Packaging Company in Longview. Well, the protest.

0: protesters are continuing to gather at Delaney Hall ICE detention facility in Newark, New Jersey. Concerned about the condition inside, where detainees are staging a hunger strike over alleged poor conditions in medical care inside the facility. White House Border Czar Tom Homan telling Fox's The Ingram Angle his agency spent $1 billion on health care during President Trump's first term.
1: Deaths in custody, they're talking about people being mistreated. Deaths in custody in ICE is a fraction of any state prison or federal facility. A fraction. And we deal with people from third world nations who are in bad shape when we get them.
0: New Jersey Governor Mike Sherrill was denied access to the building. Democrat State Senator Andy Kim wants a facility shut down. 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
0: President Trump set to hold a cabinet meeting this week as the U.S. unleashes defensive strikes in Iran. This as demands for the Strait of Hormuz be reopened are being met with yet more demands from the other side. We have more from Fox's Peter Ducey.
14: Iran says it'll do it if $24 billion in frozen funds are unfrozen, according to Iran state-run media. That's a no-go for Republicans like Ted Cruz complaining if new Iranian leaders are receiving billions of dollars, being able to enrich uranium and develop nuclear weapons, and having effective control over the Strait of Hormuz, then that outcome would be a disastrous mistake. Part of President Trump's preferred deal, make Gulf partners join the Abraham Accords, formally recognizing Israel, as a way to say thanks to the U.S. for dealing with Iran.
0: American farmers are hoping a deal between the U.S. and Iran will lead to lower fertilizer prices. Fox's Business's Grady Trimble reports.
15: Just like oil, the closure of the Strait of Hormuz has limited fertilizer supply, causing its price to skyrocket. Over the past month, the price of nitrogen-based urea fertilizer has fallen some 27% from its peak, but it's still nearly 10% higher than a year ago. A survey last month by the American Farm Bureau Federation found the vast majority of farmers can't afford the fertilizer they need to get through this planting season. The Agriculture Department is taking steps to try to mitigate higher prices, like waiving the Jones Act, loosening import restrictions, and meeting with companies.
0: The Federation says farm diesel prices have risen 46% since February. CENTCOM says the United States has launched another lethal kinetic strike on a suspected drug boat transiting the Eastern Pacific. Commander of the U.S. Southern Command, General Francis L. Donovan, says one male narco-terrorist was killed, two survived. U.S. has conducted at least 58 strikes on suspected drug vessels, killing at least 194 people. I'm Sue Guzman. This is Fox News.
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Tonight, expect mostly cloudy skies with areas of fog causing reduced visibility. A couple of showers are possible later on. The low will be 65. Tomorrow will bring humid conditions with a chance of a few showers. The day will start with considerable cloud cover, but will transition to intervals of clouds and sunshine in the afternoon. The high temperature will reach 81. I'm AccuWeather meteorologist Jason Katerina on WPG Talk Radio 95.5.

0: 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To talk to Joe, call 888-941-PAGS. 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
1: Great radio stations across the land, along with Sam and Polo. It is the Joe Pags Show. Glad to have you along for the ride. There's a lot going on, lots to get to. We will break down the Thomas Massey versus President Trump issues. We'll do that with Cahill a little bit later on. We also have Chip Roy on the program. He is running for Attorney General of the great state of Texas. He currently is a representative from the great state of Texas. And it's an interesting race because a lot of people around the country, I think, are watching this one. The Attorney General in Texas is a very important job. The Attorney General now, Ken Paxton, is running for Senate. That runoff is also happening today. And if those of you listening in Texas, it is 5:06 p.m. Central. You've got a little less than 2 hours to go and vote. If you haven't voted yet, I went and voted today. Didn't take me too long. You can go and vote right now. And if you're in line by 7 o'clock, they have to let you vote. So go and make that happen. Make your voice heard. Make sure that your franchise is utilized because these are really important races. Cornyn or Paxton is a very important one. That's being watched nationally by a lot of people because John Cornyn has been the senior senator, great state of Texas, for a long time. He's been there a very long time. He's a guy that didn't get along with Trump on some things, now says he gets along with Trump on almost everything. And Ken Paxton has now gotten the endorsement of Trump. He's the current attorney general. He's running for U.S. Senate. On the other side, you got James Tallarico waiting, who is a very smooth liar, a smooth snake oil salesman. He's a guy who pretends to be Christian, then says things that Christians don't believe. It's all very strange. But, Chip Roy will be on the program bottom of this hour. We're going to play it early. We normally would save an interview for next hour, but because you've only got about an hour and a half, hour, 45 minutes to get in the car, get down there and get it done. If you're in the car now, find your polling place. It's probably where you voted in the primary in the beginning of March. Go and vote. Make sure that your voice is heard. There are other primary runoffs happening around the country as well. We're watching those too. We'll give you updates as we go. But we'll have Chip Roy bottom of this hour. Why he thinks it's important to be the attorney general in this state in Texas, because there is a major blue wave attempting to happen in the state, and there's a major push for Islamists to make much of the state of Texas into Islamic enclaves, which doesn't make any sense. So we'll talk about that and then some. Now, there have been some ads by this guy, Mays Middleton, who's running against Chip, who he said that Chip was for transgender surgeries for kids or something. I asked him about that. I asked him about some other stuff, too, that's being alleged. We were watching television over the weekend in the Corpus Christi area, and the ads were just back-to-back-to-back with Chip versus Mays, and the stuff we get in our mailbox is the same thing. You're probably getting this as well. Hopefully, we'll get past this runoff time, and we will today, and then we'll get into exactly what's going to happen in the general election. We also break down the relationship or the lack thereof between President Trump and Thomas Massey. Why did this happen? Well, Cahill is one of the best researchers we know, and she does the deep dive into it to find out exactly what happened to that relationship. I mean, at one point, President Trump endorsed Thomas Massey. Not this time around, but he did. I think it was 2022. So why are they on opposite ends when they're both allegedly Republicans? We talk about that. Are we nearing a peace deal in the Middle East? Is that going to happen? President Trump with a big, long Truth Social post. We'll get into that as we go forward as well. I wanted to start with something I saw yesterday on Memorial Day. And most of you know, but Memorial Day is the day that we memorialize those who gave their lives, okay? Those who died fighting for freedom and liberty in uniform. It wasn't Veterans Day. Now, I love all veterans, but yesterday was not about veterans. It was about those who died serving the nation, serving the Constitution, serving the freedoms and liberties. They signed on the dotted line and gave the ultimate sacrifice to make sure that we're able to still have those freedoms. Jacob Frey, arguably the worst mayor on the planet. Now, he's got a real race on his hands. It's a real horse race between him and the Ugandan, Mamdani, in New York. But Jacob Frey is trying to make sure that he secures his place as the worst mayor in the United States. And boy, he's giving it the old college try. Yesterday, he posted this on X. Today, we remember George Floyd, who was murdered by a former Minneapolis police officer 6 years ago.

0: That moment changed our city forever. Now, already you know he's an idiot, because yesterday was about memorializing, commemorating the lives lost by military servicemen and women who died in the line of duty, trying to make sure, or not trying, making sure that our freedoms and liberties were safe and that the Constitution was secured. He continued, it forced Minneapolis to confront painful truths about race, policing, inequity, wherever the hell that is, and trust, and demanded hard conversations and accountability. Since Floyd's murder, our city has been challenged not just to say we've changed, but to prove it. We've worked hard to reform policing, strengthen our department, and rebuild trust and with neighbors while knowing there's still more work ahead. This anniversary also comes as reconstruction begins at George Floyd Square. Why there's a square named after the guy who died from fentanyl? I don't get it. Why is there a square for a guy who is a multiple times convicted guy? A guy who held a gun to a pregnant woman? Why is there a square in Minneapolis? The work continues on the People's Way, whatever that is. We're committed to honoring this place both as a memorial with global significance and as a neighborhood where people live, work, gather, and heal. The work ahead is bigger than any one moment or administration. The weight of what happened is still with our city 6 years later, and the responsibility to keep moving forward together is too. I know we can keep building a Minneapolis that's safer, more accountable, and more worthy of the people who call it home. Of course, I commented, that's your message on this day we memorialize those who gave their lives fighting for our freedom. This is your post. Disgusting, is what I said. It is disgusting. It's disgusting. It's gross. George Floyd is a guy, according to the medical examiner, don't take my word for it. Look it up. The ME's report is out there. Loaded full of fentanyl and norfentanyl. And also on there it says, no life-threatening injuries. Somehow, the guy Derek Chauvin is in prison for murdering him. I'm not sure how that happened. But Jacob Fry wasn't even smart enough, didn't read the room well enough to understand that Memorial Day is to memorialize those who died. You know, he could have the day before said, tomorrow we will commemorate the anniversary of the death of George Floyd if he wanted to. Not that you should be commemorating his death at all. Or today he could have done it. Yesterday was the day, 6 years ago, blah, blah, blah. Just because it coincided with Memorial Day this year doesn't mean that you just sort of jump on it and add to that. That George Floyd somehow died for us or something. It's all very weird. Here's a guy who wasn't convicted of this, so I'm going to say alleged to have passed counterfeit money in trying to buy something at a store. The store called the police because he tried to get away with passing, allegedly, counterfeit money. When the police showed up, if you watch the entire body cam, the guy is loaded full of something, clearly, is put in the back of the car and says he can't breathe, and he's just sitting in the back of the car. He's the same guy that was just sitting in the front seat of another car, says he couldn't breathe. Chauvin says, let's take you to the ground. He says, yeah, take me to the ground. Then dies. Chauvin definitely puts his knee on his upper back. Some even would say on his neck. But the ME says that's not why he died. Now, in the court case, the allegation was, and this was never, ever backed up, that he did die from it. Although the ME's report, medical examiner's report, is out there and available. But Jacob Fry making it about this and not about the... Sam, look it up. How many millions of Americans died that we commemorated their deaths yesterday in the line of duty? How many American military members died while serving the military? That's all I want to know. It's got to be in the millions.
1: Over the course of history, it appears to be 1.3 million Americans.
0: Yeah. I mean, it was 407,000 just in World War II. I mean, what are we talking about here? He's memorializing George Floyd? Minneapolis, there's really something called George Floyd Square. I mean, I knew this before today. I'm not naive. I know that you've had that, but I thought that would last for like a year or two. Then you guys would make it, you know, the city park again. You're still calling it George Floyd Place or something? What are you talking about, man? Seriously.

0: Derek Chauvin should get a retrial, and the medical examiner that wrote that report should be the top witness. If he died from a knee to the neck, I want to know. Right now, even with all the evidence that was put into that case, that is not known. Yet the one guy's still in prison, and Jacob Fry is memorializing the dead guy, who probably died of an overdose, according to the ME. Why are we still discussing this? You're like, well, you brought it up. Yeah, right, because the mayor of a great city in this country posted that crap yesterday, and you guys aren't trying to recall him. You just keep on letting them take a dump on your face. I don't get it. Can at some point somebody in Minneapolis step up and say, we don't want this guy anymore? He shouldn't be the mayor. Let him go into private practice. He's a lawyer, I believe. Or you don't want O'Hara, Brian O'Hara, the idiot police chief you have. Or you don't want Moriarty, the ridiculous DA that you have. Or you don't want Tim Walz or Peggy Flanagan or Keith Ellison. At what point will the charade about George Floyd stop? Will it ever, do you think? Minneapolis, is there even a movement to get rid of this guy as your mayor? How did he get reelected? Tim Walz yesterday, from what I understand, showed up at like George Floyd Place or Park or whatever and was dancing. Was scheduled, from what I saw on X, to go speak at some memorial for Memorial Day for soldiers. Remember, this guy proudly talks about his service in the armed forces. Lied about his rank, but he's proud of it. He didn't do anything for Memorial Day yesterday. Instead, this is what happened. Jacob Fry wrote all this crap about George Floyd over on X. Really? 11.4 million views on this crackpot's post on X. I must be doing it wrong. You just write any garbage you want about anybody, just lie, and then it gets 11.4 million. Now, I know most of these views are negative, and most of the people commenting are negative to him, but he loves this crap. Minneapolis, you know this guy's from like Northern Virginia, right? He's like this idiot in that part of Virginia that is as progressive and blue as can be. And every word out of his mouth isn't for Minnesota. It's for himself and for his future. This dork probably thinks he'll be the president one day or something stupid. I mean, maybe I'm missing the point. 833-JOE-PAGS, 833-563-7247, joepags.com. Maybe I'm missing the point that yesterday really was to memorialize the guy who has a criminal record or had a criminal record and a drug problem most of his adult life. Maybe I missed something, that's who we should have memorialized yesterday. Blows my mind. 833-JOE-PAGS, 833-563-7247, joepags.com. It'll be Chip Roy at the bottom of this hour. He's running for Attorney General in Texas. He is currently a member of the House of Representatives, and there are a lot of issues happening in Texas that apply to everybody listening across the country. 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
4: My pleasure to have you. Joe Pags Show coming your way on a Tuesday. Glad to have you along for the ride. Lots going on. As I said, bottom of this hour, we'll bring you Chip Roy early. I normally save my interviews for hour two and hour three, but early tonight because as we're doing the show live, it's 5:25 p.m. Central Time, and voting today on Election Day for the runoff ends at 7 o'clock in Texas, Central Time. So not in all of Texas, obviously in El Paso, it's a different time zone, whatever, but for most of Texas, Central Time, it's going to be ending at 7 p.m. Central Time. I'm not sure what time it ends for those of you in Mountain Time. You can look that up yourselves, but make sure you make your voice heard. And we're already getting early reports that voting is going at a very good clip, which is good. We need to have people out there voting. Make sure their voices are heard. Let's go to the phone lines. AJ!
5: Big time Motown, Joe.
4: Did you vote,
5: hey,
4: AJ? You voted, right?
5: I voted. Yes, sir. I got Ken Paxton.
4: Talk
5: big
4: to me,
5: time.
4: Bro. Talk to me.
5: And, boy, I tell you, over in Fort Bend County, they looked like they had a little problem. They stopped for about a half an hour voting. Yeah.
4: They better stop the okie doke. They better stop the okie doke.
5: I know. I don't know what's going on. But them Democrats in that wash, that guy, he's a Minnesota. Yeah. I don't understand them people. And, I mean, they out there, they helping these idiots. New York, look where I'm rambling. New York, they got these idiots out there stopping ICE.
4: Right.
5: What are they doing, Motown? Put something on them. Then we got the kids running around crazy.
4: Yep.
5: Motown, it's time to put the foot down on the head. That's what it is right now. If they don't, it's going to be a long, hot summer. You remember that old movie, The Long, Hot Summer?
4: Yes. AJ, they would love to have another summer of love like we had 6 years ago. They're trying. This is what Jacob Frey wants. When he says something stupid about George Floyd, and we have to remember George Floyd, he wants there to be unrest in the street again. That's what they do.
5: Exactly. And then you got Democrats going to the rallies. And then Bernie Sanders and that idiot that's running. What the world is it, Maine?
4: Yeah, it's in Maine. The guy's in Maine, and he had a Nazi tattoo on his chest, and he's actually leading in the polls for the Democrats. It's nuts. AJ, everybody's going crazy.
5: And Bernie Sanders out there with his tattoo. I'm going to call him Tattoo Head. I mean, that's ridiculous out there.
4: His tattoo head. I hadn't heard that before. It's pretty good.
5: Hey, yeah, it's ridiculous what they do in Motown.
4: Yes.
5: But we better put a stop to it, and I hope Texas come through tonight. It sounds like we might, but, hey, like you said, they better hunker down because I don't like that stoppage that they did.
4: Yeah, something you got to vote, man. On. You got to vote, without a doubt, baby.
5: Yeah,
4: everybody,
5: get
4: your ass in the car and go and vote right now if you're listening.
5: Exactly. Everybody, get in there, because, man, we the king of the town.
4: Yep.
5: And then, right quick, Trump got to go on and finish this job right now.
4: Yeah, got to
5: get all
4: this
5: bull crap. Let's go in there and do it. I'm sorry. Let's do it. Let's get it over with, man.
4: 100%.
5: Come on, Motown.

0: is voting done. Boom. Have a good one. John, Minnesota, talk to me about your mayor.
1: Oh, it's not just the mayor. It's the Governor Walz.
0: I know. I said he was there. He was dancing. He blew off a Memorial Day ceremony. He went and danced at George Floyd Square. Doesn't make any sense to me.
1: Well, they're going to spend a few million dollars to beautify it for George Floyd Square.
0: How does the city feel about having George Floyd Square?
1: They must love it because they're going to spend millions of dollars to memorialize it.
0: He was a bad guy, John. He wasn't a good guy. It's all very strange to me. Bill, South Dakota, talk to me. Let's go.
2: Yeah, hey, Joe. I worked on the fire department in Minneapolis that day.
0: Okay.
2: And I watched what happened. Liz Collins did a really great documentary about the death of Minneapolis.
0: Yeah.
2: But what she missed was in Minneapolis, if you dispatch an ambulance, you get a fire truck. The fire truck was about five blocks from there. All of us are EMTs. So I've Narcan'd hundreds of people probably.
0: I got to go wrap it for me.
2: It doesn't hurt. So the fire truck didn't get there for 45 minutes. Nor did
0: wow. I did not know that. Keep it here. We're going to have Chip Roy when we come back. I want to talk to that guy. He'll call back again because I think he's got a lot of information. Keep it here.
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5: News. I'm Ted Lindner. Texas Attorney General Ken Paxton, recently endorsed by President Trump, has defeated his GOP primary opponent and incumbent Senator John Cornyn in a Senate runoff on Tuesday.
6: And then there's one person who I think you might know. President Donald J. Trump.
5: Paxton winning over 60% of the vote, Cornyn conceding the race. Paxton will run against Democrat James Tallarico in November. CENTCOM says the U.S. launched another lethal kinetic strike on a suspected drug boat transiting the Eastern Pacific. Commander of the U.S. Southern Command, General Francis Donovan, says one male narco-terrorist was killed and two survived. And the Vegas Golden Knights headed back to the Stanley Cup Finals. They completed a sweep on Tuesday night of the Colorado Avalanche, winning Game 4, 2-1. Then they'll take on the winner of the Canadiens' Hurricane Series. 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
6: 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Tonight, expect mostly cloudy skies with areas of fog causing reduced visibility. A couple of showers are possible later on. The low will be 65. Tomorrow will bring humid conditions with a chance of a few showers. The day will start with considerable cloud cover, but will transition to intervals of clouds and sunshine in the afternoon. The high temperature will reach 81. I'm AccuWeather meteorologist Jason Caterina on WPG Talk Radio 95.5.
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8: Even if you're not in Texas, you probably are watching this race. I know that you're watching the Ken Paxton versus John Cornyn race for the United States Senate. But the race between Mays Middleton and this guy, it's Chip Roy, District 21 Republican, great state of Texas, is being closely watched as well. It's a pretty heated debate about who the next attorney general for Texas should be. It is Chip Roy with us right now. Chip, how are you? Good to see you.
9: Great to be with you, Joe. Hope you're doing well. Happy Memorial Day.
8: Happy Memorial Day. So today is the day you go and get the runoff done. I went and voted before we started today. I have no problem saying I voted for you. When I went, there were a lot more people than I expected on an off day right after Memorial Day runoff. And the early signs are a lot of people in Texas are getting involved. Is that a good sign for you or a bad sign?
9: We think it's a good sign. I mean, look, we want as many people who can vote as possible. I think that's good for the health of the country, the state. It's good for these elections. We also think it's good for me because I've had the chance over the last 3 weeks to get my message out a little more clearly. I was running against Mays, and I've known Mays a long time. I don't wish him any ill will, but it's been a tough race. He's thrown a lot of negatives at me. And he did that early, and he has a lot of money that he's got that he inherited, his family money that he's been spending, and he was hitting me pretty hard. And we ran a all positive campaign through March 3rd through the regular primary. We didn't run any negatives. So now we started running a few negatives, but we've been able to get the money to match him. We had some great support from a myriad donors, a bunch of donors that focused on that a bunch. And we've been able to get our message out, and it's resonating. We're moving the needle. We think we're trending in the right direction. More turnout is probably good for us, but we'll see what happens in the end result. We feel good about the direction of everything through today.
8: It is Chip Roy. He's running for Attorney General of the great state of Texas to replace Ken Paxton, who, of course, is running in the primary, the runoff primary today against John Cornyn, hoping to unseat the incumbent. As I get the mail in my mailbox, and I'm in your district, you know where I live, one says Chip Roy is awesome, Chip Roy is going to do this, this, and this, and then you move that mailer, the one underneath it says, MAGA Mays says Chip Roy is a no-good SOB. I mean, it didn't say the SOB part, right. But you're right, he's been more negative than you've been. We were just in the Corpus Christi area in Port Aransas, where a lot of people where I live go on vacation, and while I'm down there watching the basketball game, the Spurs game the other day, one ad is for you, one ad is for Mays. So you're saying that you didn't go negative at all early on. You're going a little bit negative now. Even in the ads that I see now, you don't appear to be attacking him. You appear to be saying what you'd like to get done in Texas. Is there something historically that works better on Texas voters being positive or being negative? Because if I ran for office, which I'll never do, I wouldn't know which way to go.
9: You know, you have to do a little of both. That's the truth. And a lot of my supporters and particular donors, they get a little queasy when you start going negative. You have to go negative at some point so people understand that there are, in fact, some question marks for your opponent. That's particularly true if you're getting hit. So, but what I try to do is keep it, for better or worse, and whether we win or not, I try to keep it within the lanes, okay? And I would suggest that my opponent has not done that. I think there are things that he has stated about me that are patently, demonstrably false. And we wanted to debate. But the only dates that my opponent would throw out were when I was doing my duty.

0: Congress. And I also told the Speaker, Mike Johnson, that I wouldn't abandon my post. We have a three-seat majority, two-seat majority, depends on the day. And the president needs us, and the Speaker needs us, and the country needs us. So I've stayed at my post, and I'm going to keep doing that. And but with this issue, we decided to focus on the extent to which my opponent has never really practiced law, never been in a courtroom, never prosecuted a criminal, never managed complex litigation. He's basically managed his family business, which, God bless him, he, you know, inherited some money in oil and gas leases, and he's managed those. Yeah. He does have a law degree, but he's never practiced. We focused on that, and our one big hit was that I think as a state senator, he made a bad and naive decision in promoting a bill in the name of religious liberty that would have made it easier for Epic City and some of these Islamic compounds with mosques to create their Sharia compounds. Now, he would say, well, I didn't intend to do that. I said, well, intent doesn't have anything to do with it. This is why you need someone who's seasoned in the job as attorney general. It isn't just some secretarial role. This is a serious legal position that's running the largest law firm in the state of Texas at a time when we need serious legal minds to make tough calls about the March of Islam, the Marxists putting criminals on our streets, open borders. God bless President Trump, but he's not going to be there forever. We've got a lot of fights we got to fight in order to preserve this great state. That's why I'm running, and that's the message we're trying to get out.
1: Chip, can you say anything you want in a campaign ad? And the reason I ask that is, in one of these ads that I saw over the weekend, he's literally saying, showing a picture of you grayed out or whatever, that you're in support of trans children or something. Said something about you being for open borders or something. Yeah. Can you say anything you want to say in an ad?
0: Pretty much. I mean, once you put yourself out there for public office, I'm not saying he should say what he's saying, and I'm not saying that there isn't some legal questions that we could raise. But, you know, sometimes you got to put your big boy pants on and you got to get some thick skin and go out there. When you put your name out there for public office, you're putting yourself in the arena, you're going to take the arrows. The fact is, I think he's run some seriously, questionable and unethical and, frankly, I think totally false ads.
1: Yeah.
0: But it is what it is. Like, the people of Texas will be the judge. It's very clear that I've spent my whole career fighting to secure the border, stop amnesty, kick people out of the country in the state of Texas who should be kicked out. And he's saying otherwise, just flat out. And it's just false. Same thing with the transgender issue. I mean, Joe, what that's all about is I voted for a bill that would make a federal crime out of these doctors carrying out transgender surgeries.
1: Right.
0: The problem is, number one, I don't believe the Senate's going to pass that. Okay. So there's a strategic question. Number two, and I raised that question a couple of months ago when we passed it. Question two, I don't like creating new laws, even laws I like, to give power to the FBI and the Department of Justice to come prosecute crimes. Usually that ends up poorly for us as conservatives when you give more power to Washington. Take the FACE Act. Take other crimes that have been, take FISA being abused against us. Every time you give more power to Washington, it gets used against us. I think we're perfectly capable in Texas of stopping transgender surgeries here, of stopping, cop killers in Texas, and then go cut the federal funds off from other states. We're more likely to succeed. So that was the argument I was making. It wasn't that I opposed what we were doing. It was I was trying to make it where we'd actually pass something that I thought would stand up to more scrutiny. For that, I get labeled as being watering down the bill and being pro-transgender, which is offensive. It's actually seriously offensive to me as a human. I'm endorsed by Chloe Cole. I've held multiple hearings on this topic. I've led the efforts in Washington long before, Mecca Mays, as I started calling him, was ever talking about this issue.
1: It is Chip Roy. He's running for Attorney General of the great state of Texas. It's interesting because when he throws it out there, I know you very well. I've had you on the show, I think, 30 or 40 times. If you were somebody who was pro-transgender surgeries for children, Chloe Cole would be nowhere near you. I know Chloe very well.
0: Correct.
1: She, of course, detransitioned she was told she was a boy when clearly she's a beautiful young woman. So, I mean, saying things like that, you do have to find yourself on defense and hitting back. By the way, those who are watching and or listening in Texas, you've got about an hour and 20 minutes to go get yourself in line as the polls close at 7 o'clock. Go get in line. Make sure that your voice is heard. I went and voted today. So going forward, should you get this win today? What is the priority? Ken has done a very good job at suing Obama's face off, suing Biden's face off, suing for Missouri v. Biden when it came to online security and without being squelched and censored online. Before him, Greg Abbott, who's now our governor, he was a great attorney general. How do you carry that mantle? What's the next step? What are you looking at?
0: Well, I've been there before, right? I was first assistant for Ken. We had to staff up on day one when Governor Abbott took his talented top executives over to the governor's mansion. So I would bring that playbook back out and say, look, let's go get the best talent we

0: can, the best lawyers. Let's make sure we got the best lawyers running the best law firm. And then let's take over what Ken's been doing, make sure we're targeting on the live cases. You inherit thousands of live cases.
1: Yeah.
0: And then you got to start building out your priorities, right? And so, yes, priority depends a little bit on who's in the White House. Obviously, Lord willing, I'm Attorney General next January. We still have President Trump, God bless America. And we got to work in alongside him. And I've already been having conversations with Secretary of Treasury, with Department of Justice, about all of the issues we need to carry forward to go root out the NGOs, the nonprofits that are funding all of these open borders, all of these Marxists that are putting judges and DAs in place to put criminals on our streets, and then the Islamic takeover of Texas. All of those are concentric circles, and we need to go break apart these NGOs and nonprofits that are attacking our way of life in Texas, and identify where they are, have illegal activity, shut them down, cut the head of the snake off, pull out their charters. That's actually, I think, the number one big priority that's kind of a little different than you would think of. But there's other things, of course, you got to continue to do, and you got to stand up to secure the border. Plyler v. Doe, the ridiculous Supreme Court opinion from 1982 that says we have to give a free public education to illegal alien children. Right. We need to go get that overturned and fight that. We've got to make sure we stand up right now immediately to stop Epic City and all these. Ken and the governor are both doing a good job trying to stop those things, but you got to fight quickly. And we got to, by the way, we also have to work with the federal government very actively to make sure that we're getting the right laws in place and the right executive decisions in place on the border. They've done a great job. Tom Homan is one of my very dear friends, but we got to keep it up. We got two more years, and you got a bunch of liberals in Congress that want to do amnesty and all this garbage. So you need voices that are fighting for that as well.
1: You got to be in trouble, Chip. I had the governor, Greg Abbott, on probably 2 or 3 years ago. I've had him on since then a lot, but we talked about Plyler v. Doe. And for those who are watching and listening across the country, understand your property taxes are going to educate the children of illegal aliens or illegal alien children, because this stupid ruling said if they live there, you have to offer them a free education. Then, of course, they're also getting free breakfast, free lunch, free dinner, free everything else in between. And when Greg Abbott answered me that way a couple of years ago, it went national. It went, I can't believe he's trying to take education away from poor children. How do you get that over that hump? Because there are people who are watching and listening going, come on, the kids had nothing to do with that. Why can't we give them an education? You're just talking about taking a magnet away, right?
0: Yes, you want to take the magnet away. It's a very big magnet, free healthcare, free education, that attracts people to come here and exploit our laws. And right now you have Donald Trump and you have Tom Homan and you have now Secretary Mullen and you have Stephen Miller and you have all the great men and women at ICE and Border Patrol. But we've got to make sure we put the right processes in place to stop the magnet, because we can't handle this anymore. Yeah. So we're going to lose Texas. And it's not just, you know, it's not like 40 years ago where you'd have a handful of people in northern Mexico who wanted to come over and work some jobs. You know, that was its own problem with birthright citizenship, but the numbers were a lot lower and it was manageable. There's still a problem, but we needed to deal with it. Now it's on steroids. And the next time Democrats get control of the White House, Senate, and or the House, it's going to be a massive push to continue to flood the zone. And so we've got to repeal Plyler v. Doe. And by the way, part of the way you win that is this is an unfunded mandate by the court. They made this up. It is every bit as legally fallible as was Roe versus Wade.
1: Yeah,
0: I understand
1: right.
0: It's not as maybe immediately morally reprehensible, right, as, you know, killing the unborn.
1: Yeah.
0: But it is equally legally bad to have the federal government come to Texas and say, sorry, guys. In fact, in the court's own ruling, they said, well, yeah, of course you can remove these folks, but too bad, guys, you got to foot the bill and you got to pay for their education, because I don't know, we just decided so. That's insane. And you're then creating an environment. Let's remind the people that on the touchy-feely, and particularly some of our Christian brothers and sisters, who I get it, I understand, these are human beings, these are children. But you've got to look and say, look, wait a minute, when we have these magnets, then these children are sold into slavery. These children are abused on trains and on trips and on transit when we have these open border situations. You need to secure the border, stop the magnets, and establish sanity and order. And then and only then can you figure out an immigration system that's worth anything.
1: It's Chip Roy. Go to ChipRoy.com. You go and vote right now if you're in Texas. You've got until 7 o'clock Central. I know some stations in Texas play us later. Those of you hearing us live or watching us live, get in the car, get down there, go wait in line. If you're in line by 7, you will get to go and vote. The attorney general's job in Texas is a little different than it is in other states. Can you, should you become the attorney general, can you reel in Travis County idiot DAs, idiot DAs here in Bear County, people that are letting people out with a slap on the wrist, they'd like to do no cash bail? These are very progressive, Soros-bought and owned district attorneys. Can you do anything about that from that office?
0: Well, first of all, Joe, the biggest thing you can do is use the bully pulpit. And I, as a former

0: federal prosecutor who's actually put bad guys in jail, who's actually litigated cases in front of a jury, in front of a judge. And it, by the way, has been the first assistant attorney general and managed the criminal and civil dockets there as well. I've got the skill set to do that on day one. Yes, I can. Now, there are some limits, you rightly note. I agree with Governor Abbott, let's just say this number two, that we need to have greater powers, right? And he's talked about having a state prosecutorial function. I agree with that. Yep. I think there's too big of a gap between DAs who refuse to do the job or go to the feds. And I say that as a former federal prosecutor. I think you need a state prosecutorial function, work with DPS, work with the Rangers, work with local law enforcement, and let's get some of these bad actors, particularly people moving fentanyl, human trafficking, gangs, cartels, organized crime, and recidivists who are constantly in and out of jail and endangering the people in our capital city of Austin or generally. And then third, enforce existing law, where we need to be able to put pressure on the existing DA and, you know, where we've got guards who, by the way, it's just either somewhere between absolute willful disregard, incompetence, or all of the above,
1: yes,
0: is pushing purposely up against the 90-day thresholds where they don't get people charged and then they're, you know, released and so forth. And we end up having situations where criminals are on the street harming Texans. That is completely unacceptable. So we need to get them out of office and remove them. I think we need an easier method for removing DAs who refuse to do their job. Governor Abbott has called for that. I support that. These are all things that I would be advocating for. But let me go back to that one point. We also need to go after the nonprofits and the NGOs that are funding these campaigns with outside money, with Soros money, with Ren Collective, with the Arabella, with outside, you know, groups, our own taxpayer dollars, and we got to shut them down. There are hundreds of them, Joe, and we can open their books, and we have the power as the AG to look at their books and follow the money and see where it's criminal, see where it's violating our laws, see where it's targeting our people, endangering them, and shut them down.
1: In about 30 seconds, Chip, can we go to a place, and I guess the legislature would have to do this, or maybe the voters have to do this, to like what they have in Florida? DeSantis can fire somebody if they suck as a DA. I think it was Landry that fired a DA in St. Louis in Missouri who just refused to prosecute anybody. Can we get to the, well, you can't do that now as the attorney general, and the governor can't do it either. Can the legislature give you guys that power?
0: We need to be able to do that, and I want to be careful about saying what the law is or isn't, but let me just broadly say I think we may need to tweak the Constitution, the Texas Constitution, if we want to have that full power. But I'm not going to accept anything other than we should do that. Right? That should be the goal, right? Like if you set out the mission should be greater power for the governor, the AG, and the state to be able to remove these folks and to be able to take action. And I think Governor DeSantis in Florida's got it right. So whatever we need to do legally or under the Texas Constitution, we ought to do. I support that. And look, again, this is why you want somebody who's a real lawyer to be the attorney general.
1: It is Chip Roy. He's running for attorney general. You've got time to go and vote now if you're listening to us live at about 5:45 p.m., 5:50 p.m. Chip, I appreciate you stopping by, and best of luck tonight. We'll talk again after it's all over. Thank you.
0: Thanks, Joe. Appreciate you as always. God bless.
1: All right, brother, get out, go and vote. You've got until 7 o'clock to be in line, and if you're in line, they will let you go and vote. Only four races that I voted on today when I went and voted. It won't take you very long. Make sure that your voice is heard. Don't lose that franchise. Keep it here. Coming back after this.
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2: Hopefully you're in line to go vote or you're on the way to go vote. I mean, don't miss that privilege. That honestly, it's not even a privilege. I think that it's something that's more of a duty and a responsibility, because we all complain about politics all year long. We all complain about who it is that made it, who it is that didn't make it. We all want our guy or our gal to win, and then we don't go and vote. Like today, it would have been easy not to go vote. We were coming back from the coast. Those of you listening to Corpus Christi, we love being down there. We love being in Keyes area. For those who don't know, it's K-E-Y-E-S. It's just, it would have been easy not to go vote. You know what I mean? So we're tired. I'm like, I'm not going to go vote.
3: Right. I mean, but you did.
2: And then I went to go to the place where I normally vote, and the gate was locked. I'm like, I got to go find the other place to go vote.
3: Stop.
2: Oh, yeah.
3: No way.
2: I ended up going to the library. So it was just something that I think to myself, how can I possibly complain about it, talk about it, you know, outline what it is on my show if I don't go and do what I'm asking people to go and do? So, again, if you haven't gone yet, if you're in Texas, you're listening live, you've got about an hour to go and do that. And so we're not expecting any returns until they close, right?
3: Right, yes.
2: Got the links all ready to go. As soon as the polls close, we start getting some results, we'll start bringing them to you. The one for Senate, U.S. Senate, has been closely watched, but we're watching the other races as well all across the country. Keep it here. Another big hour coming your way.
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7: Another Trump pick wins. I'm Ted Lindner, Fox News. Incumbent Texas Senator John Cornyn has lost the Republican nomination to Texas Attorney General Ken Paxton, who received President Trump's coveted endorsement. The senator on Tuesday night saying he'll back Paxton this fall.
8: I've always supported the Republican ticket, and I intend to do so again in this general election.
7: Cornyn conceding the race after Paxton won over 60% of the vote. Attorney General Paxton thanking his supporters, not the least of whom happens to be the leader of the free world.
9: And then there's one person who I think you might know. President Donald J. Trump.
7: Attorney General Paxton will now face Democratic nominee, State Representative and Seminarian James Tallarico. A massive chemical tank holding nearly a million gallons of a corrosive liquid imploded and collapsed Tuesday at a Washington paper mill. At least one worker is dead. Nine others are unaccounted for. Emergency responders are still working on recovery efforts in that situation. The investigation is underway. The Justice Department suing the University of California over anti-Semitism. Fox's Tom Graham with more.
10: The DOJ's Civil Rights Division alleges UCLA failed to prevent the anti-Semitic targeting of Jewish students on campus following the October 7, 2023 Hamas attacks in Israel. The lawsuit claims pro-Palestinian protesters were allowed to set up encampments and take control of the school's main quad for several days in 2024. The suit goes on to say Jewish and Israeli students were blocked from classrooms and other buildings, and some were beaten. UCLA has not immediately responded to the accusations. Tom Graham, Fox News.
7: And the Vegas Golden Knights headed back to the Stanley Cup Finals. They completed a sweep Tuesday night of the Colorado Avalanche, winning game 4, 2-1. They now take on the winner of the Canadiens Hurricane Series. Carolina leads that series 2-1. 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
11: 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Download it now.
7: Well, SEDCOM says the U.S. launched another lethal kinetic strike on a suspected drug boat transiting the Eastern Pacific. Commander of the U.S. Southern Command, General Francis L. Donovan, says one male narco-terrorist was killed, two others survived. There are demands on both sides for a deal between the U.S. and Iran to succeed, but neither are willing to capitulate to the other. Fox's Peter Ducey has more.
14: The Secretary of State Marco Rubio out there saying the Strait of Hormuz is going to open one way or another. Iran is saying we'll open the strait if you take $24 billion in frozen Iranian money and unfreeze it. That is according to Iranian state-run media. And that is as the United States is chatting privately with partners in the Gulf about what their next draft peace plan should be.
15: I think there's strong alignment and agreement on what a preliminary draft should look like. But this is, it's either going to be a good deal or there isn't going to be one.
14: There are some Republicans who are very unhappy at the prospect of paying Iran what they want.
7: President Trump says it should be mandatory.

0: mandatory for Gulf states to join the Abraham Accords as part of any deal. The Pope speaking out about how companies are moving forward with the development of artificial intelligence. Fox Business's Connor Hansen has more on this.
1: Pope Leo is warning the world that AI threatens to normalize an anti-human vision. He believes there needs to be more government oversight and protections for workers it could displace. The Pope called for AI to be disarmed in his encyclical letter, comparing it with his call for the end of nuclear weapons. Only one major AI company joined in at the Vatican. Anthropic co-founder Chris Ola said AI development cannot be left solely to big tech, warning that intense commercial and geopolitical pressures could conflict with companies doing the right thing.
0: The U.S. stock market rose to more all-time highs on Tuesday. The S&P 500 of 45 points. The Dow fell 118. The NASDAQ rose 312. I'm Ted Lindner. This is Fox News.
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0: 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Tonight, expect mostly cloudy skies with areas of fog causing reduced visibility. A couple of showers are possible later on. The low will be 65. Tomorrow will bring humid conditions with a chance of a few showers. The day will start with considerable cloud cover, but will transition to intervals of clouds and sunshine in the afternoon. The high temperature will reach 81. I'm AccuWeather meteorologist Jason Caterina on WPG Talk Radio 95.5.
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2: Great radio stations all over, along with Sam and Polo. It is the Joe Pags Show. Thanks a lot for stopping by. There's a lot going on. Earlier, we heard about a Camp David meeting where the administration and the cabinet members were going to meet with the president in Camp David. Well, they've canceled that, he says, because of weather. And now it looks like there's going to be a cabinet meeting at the White House. Sam, is that one going to happen? Do we know?
3: That is what he canceled the Camp David one for, and he rescheduled it to be at the White House.
2: Okay, so the cabinet meeting is going to be happening there. I don't know if there's going to be live accessibility. If it is accessible, let me know, and we'll try to bring it up. But the president did post this over on Truth, I guess, in anticipation of some sort of a deal. Now, we know the outline of what the president wants. Obviously, that Iran doesn't get a nuclear weapon. Obviously, that Iran admits defeat and signs a deal that they won't get a nuclear weapon and that they'll do everything that we want them to do. He's also asked the entirety of the Middle East to now sign the Abraham Accords. He's also asking for that. Then there was going to be a meeting at Camp David. We know that the president stayed at the White House this weekend instead of going home to Mar-a-Lago to enjoy Memorial Day, or instead of going to Don Jr.'s wedding, who did get married in the Bahamas. We know that J.D. Vance was in Ohio, and the president asked him to come back from Ohio. So there's something going on that we don't know about. But the president does go after the fake news media for some reason. Sam, do we know, is the cabinet meeting happening now? Is it going to happen? So we moved it to tomorrow.
3: It was always tomorrow, I believe.
2: I thought Camp David was going to be today.
3: I'm not sure, but the White House meeting will be tomorrow.
2: Okay. So we'll see what happens with that. But the president does post this. I don't think this is a Truth alert. So I don't think we need the alert sound, but this is what the president posted over on Truth. This is from earlier today. If Iran surrenders, admits their navy is gone and resting at the bottom of the sea, and their air force is no longer with us, and if their entire military walks out of Tehran, weapons dropped, hands held high, each shouting, "I surrender, I surrender," while wildly waving the representative white flag, and if their entire remaining leadership signs all necessary documents of surrender and admit their defeat to the great power and force of the magnificent USA, the failing New York Times, the China Street Journal, Wall Street Journal, corrupt and now irrelevant CNN, and all other members of the fake news media will headline that Iran had a masterful and brilliant victory over the United States of America. It wasn't even close. The Democrats and media have totally lost their way. They have gone absolutely crazy, President DJT. Sam, is there some reason why he posted that today? Did something happen that I missed?
3: I don't think so.
4: Didn't he post that like last week?
2: It says May 26, 2026, 2:32 p.m.
4: I remember seeing that, and I thought it was last week.
2: Did he repost it? Because it certainly is from today. I'm looking at it. I mean, I just put it on the screen. It's actually on the bottom. You can see the date. So, I don't know if you can retruth something. Maybe. I don't know. Maybe he did that before, but it's like at 2:30, he's like, eh. And then he's got somebody there who's holding the phone, and he just dictates it to them. He doesn't type this stuff. Dictates it to them. He says, okay, send that one. I don't know. It's like he was like, eh, you know, maybe we'll just write this one out there. By the way, next hour is going to be Kay Hill. We break down the divide and the rivalry, not even really rivalry, but the divide between Thomas Massie of Kentucky and President Donald Trump. At one point, Trump endorsed Massie for re-election, I believe in 2022. And Massie then, since then, and since the president got back in office, was against the One Big Beautiful Bill, which I think is what started this whole thing, but also has been very vocal about the Epstein files and a lot more. So what is the divide all about? Why did that happen? Why are we here? And I don't know if we've had anybody break that down. Kay did a lot of research on this, and she breaks it down next hour. Don't miss that. Also, if you're in Texas, you've got less

0: than an hour, go and vote. Go get that done. It's only four quick races. Boom, boom, boom, boom. Have a nice day, and then you leave. It should be pretty simple for you. So go and get that done. I don't want to hear about some result that happened that you don't like. If you didn't vote, I mean, you know what I'm saying? So go get that done if you haven't gotten that done yet. At the top of the hour, once we start getting some returns, we'll start bringing those to you as well. So what is the latest with Iran? I don't know. I honestly don't know. I felt strongly, and I did a video about this over the weekend, that something was going to happen over the weekend. Either hostilities would start back up or there'd be a signed deal with Iran. That didn't happen. Not sure why, but it didn't happen. This is the latest we get from our friends over at Newsmax. And this is what we were just talking about. Trump switches Camp David meeting or cabinet meeting to White House. President Donald Trump said Tuesday, that a poor weather forecast forced him to cancel a cabinet meeting scheduled for Wednesday at Camp David. Quote, based on the possible bad weather conditions tomorrow, we'll be having our cabinet meeting in the White House and we'll be postponing the cabinet trip to Camp David, Trump wrote on Truth Social. Rain and scattered thunderstorms forecast for Wednesday for Thurman, Maryland, where Camp David is located, not far from the border with Pennsylvania, according to weather.com. The rare gathering at the presidential retreat was reportedly planned as the Trump administration faces a pivotal moment in negotiations with Iran amid renewed military action in the Middle East. Newsmax has confirmed that all cabinet members, including outgoing Director of National Intelligence, Tulsi Gabbard, were expected to attend the meeting, where officials were to discuss economic gains, anti-fraud initiatives, affordability issues, and foreign policy developments. Iran was expected to dominate much of the discussion after U.S. Forces carried out overnight strikes on targets in southern Iran, prompting threats from Iranian Supreme Leader Mojaba Khamenei, whatever, against U.S. military bases in the region. Iran denounced the U.S. strikes as evidence of Washington's bad faith and unreliability as diplomatic negotiations continued over a possible agreement to end the conflict. The U.S. military described the strikes as defensive, saying they targeted missile launch sites and vessels allegedly involved in mining operations near the Strait of Hormuz, one of the world's most critical energy choke points. Iran's Revolutionary Guard also claimed today that it shot down drones and deterred a fighter jet that entered Iranian airspace, according to Iranian state media. In June, Axios reported that Trump and his top four advisors huddled at Camp David as tensions between Washington and Tehran escalated and the president pushed Iran to accept a tougher nuclear agreement while warning the alternative would be very dire. Trump, why does it say in June? Say, what the hell is that? Why is it saying in June?
1: I don't know.
0: 11 months ago?
1: What?
0: Why would they say in June? Anyway, Trump has repeatedly stressed he prefers a negotiated settlement, but has also maintained a hard line on Iran's uranium enrichment program and broader regional aggression. We're trying to make a deal so there's no destruction and death, Trump said at the time, according to Axios. Why would they go back to last June? Who cares? That's very interesting. I don't think that was written by Newsmax, probably from one of the wire services. Either way.
1: I think I just clicked on that link, and it looks like the last Camp David strategy session was last June.
0: I mean, were we really talking about what happened 11 months ago? Hey, things are a little different now. Now, last June is, I think, when they went in and took out the nuclear sites or whatever. But, again, let's keep it today. I mean, that doesn't make sense to go back to last June. We want to know what's happening going forward. Now, on the drive home today, Sam, you said to me that Iran wants billions of dollars to be unfrozen. Is that what they're asking
1: right.
0: for?
1: Apparently, according to a source that I like to look at, but I can't really verify it because they always link back to an Iranian website. So it's kind of like, I don't really know if I believe it. But yeah, they're saying Iran is demanding eventual release of $100 billion.
0: No. You know what I mean? No.
1: Yeah. Yeah.
0: Obama sent them pallets of cash, $1.7 billion on pallets, actual cash, greenbacks. Iran was probably like, I can't believe they're doing this. And then during Biden, billions and billions of dollars were unfrozen, just given right back to Iran, allegedly for humanitarian reasons. Then the Supreme Leader said, it's our money. We'll spend it however we want. We're not going to do it for it. We'll make nuclear bombs. We don't care. There's no, let me say this. Not a dime. Not a dime. I am pro-Trump. I am MAGA. I'm America first. And if this president gives Iran a dime, I'm going to be against it. There is no reason I would change my mind on that. Iran doesn't deserve a dime. Now, once there's a deal in place, can they resume their oil operation? Probably. It's theirs. Can they resume? Can their economy get better? Sure, whatever. Not a dime should go to Iran as they've been sponsoring.

0: and supporting terrorism for 47 years, chanting death to America. But that's the latest that we have. That's the latest that we have on what's going on with Iran. And the more we go down the road, the more we start clicking off more days off the calendar, the more it becomes apparent to everybody watching and listening, we want this done yesterday. It's time to get this done. Am I pulling my support for us winning? Of course not. I want us to win. We're there. Do I want any ground troops? Absolutely not. Do I think that we're taking orders from Israel? No. But this has to get done now, because the American public doesn't have the palate for this. They're not ready to sit back and say, hey, whatever, just take your time. No, we want it done. And that is what I thought was going to happen over the weekend. Either a massive attack on Iran to just end it, or there was going to be a peace deal signed. The president staying at the White House, J.D. Vance being heralded or summoned back, that told me something's going to happen here. By the way, every time Tulsi Gabbard shows up to something, they're going to say, and Tulsi Gabbard, who resigned? She resigned effective June 30th. She's going to be on the job until June 30th. Yes, she was at the Memorial Day observance yesterday, as well she should have been. Yes, she should be in the cabinet meeting tomorrow. She's in the cabinet. So, I mean, I'm not really sure what is every story anywhere, anytime going to say, oh, Tulsi Gabbard, who, by the way, you know what I mean? I mean, stop. She's the director of national intelligence. Now, how do you replace a Tulsi Gabbard? I don't know. I really don't. I think that she's done an amazing job. She's certainly enlightened all of us to how bad Obama was, to exactly what they were trying to do. And I appreciate the work she's done. For those that don't know, she's stepping down because her husband was diagnosed with a rare form of bone cancer and she needs to be with him. And I get that. But I mean, can we stop reporting the fact that she was there? Of course she's there. She's the DNI. So your thoughts on Iran? Is it time now to just say it's done? We blow you up, or it's done. We armed your people. It's done. You've surrendered. It's done. You've said that you'll never have a nuclear weapon. It's time to get it done now, right? Can we just get it done now? Because this thing drags out. Believe me when I say the Democrats are complaining about the Iran conflict, but they want it to continue till the midterms. Trust me when I say that. Because if it doesn't, what are they going to run on? They have no policy, no agenda that anybody in America would want if you love freedom and liberty in the Constitution. So they have to run on what the Republicans are doing wrong, and they can say the Republicans are wrong on this if it continues. So hopefully you're with me that you want it done soon. And hopefully you're also with me, not one red cent goes to Iran. I don't care if it's their frozen billions, just take it. They've been waging war for 47 years. 833-JOE-PAGS, 833-563-7247, joepags.com. 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
5: All right, glad to have you. Thanks. I appreciate you stopping by. It's the Joe Pags Show for your Tuesday. It's Election Tuesday, Runoff Tuesday for many. Appreciate you hanging out. I'm trying to figure out what's going to happen with the redistricting stuff. The redistricting argument is interesting to me. Because either you can do it or you can't. And again, you can do it, I thought, if you did it before early voting started. You can do it, I thought, as long as you give proper notice and don't completely ignore your constitution in your state. Like in Virginia, they decided, well, the constitution says this, this, and that, but we're going to just ignore that for now. And we're going to do redistricting anyway. Instead of being 6-5 Democrat to Republican, we'll make it 10-1 Democrat to Republican. Well, the problem is procedurally, they couldn't do that. Why couldn't they do it? Because early voting already started. People would have been disenfranchised. You would have had to say, forget your vote the first time. You have to go back and vote again. And the Supreme Court said, no, you procedurally didn't do it. Supreme Court of Virginia and the Supreme Court of the United States said, you can't do that. That's unfair. You're disenfranchising people. In California, they could do it, even though they were still ignoring the Constitution. They could do it because they hadn't started early voting. And in Tennessee, they could do it because they didn't start voting, and they did. And now in Alabama, they were trying to do it. I'm sorry, South Carolina, they were trying to do it. And they said no. And say, wasn't there an Alabama one too? I'm pretty sure that a court, I think it was a U.S. district court, or it was a federal court, three-member panel, that said you can't redistrict in Alabama, even though they did it before early voting, because they said it was racist. So in Alabama, it was racist. In Tennessee, it wasn't racist. The Calais version with Louisiana said it's not racist, or you can't use race as a basis. The Alabama one says it's not fair because you're not using race and you have to. And now in South Carolina, which should have been an easy win for the Republicans, for Trump, some Republicans said no. So I'm all sorts of confused. Let's go South Carolina first. This is from NBC News. South Carolina's Trump-backed redistricting push fails in the state Senate amid GOP opposition. What? Why would anybody in the GOP, the grand old party, the Republican Party, the party led by Donald Trump, say no to him when it comes to redistricting and picking up Republican seats? There's no reason for that. Let's see what they say. Let's see what the reasons are that these rhino Republicans in South Carolina did this. Written by, I'm not sure, written by Jeffrey Collins, for God's sakes. Oh, but it's also by Jane C. Tim and Matt Dixon. Wow. Several involved here. The Republican-led South Carolina Senate voted today against advancing a new congressional map, ending the redistricting effort in the state for now. The failed vote was a surprise rejection to President Donald Trump, who had urged lawmakers to pass the redrawn map that eliminated the state's single majority black district, represented by longtime Democratic Representative James Clyburn. The South Carolina House approved the map last week in hopes of putting into place for this year's midterm elections. As part of the effort, lawmakers also sought to set another primary election for the affected districts in August. But after early voting began Tuesday for the previously scheduled June 9th primary, some Republicans in the state Senate changed their tune, arguing it was too late to enact new district lines. Quote, neither my conscience nor my common sense will allow me to stop an election that's already underway, said Republicans.

Republican State Senator Richard Cash, who changed his vote during the due to timing. Following the vote, another prominent Republican State Senator Tom Davis condemned the effort. An earlier redistricting process took 9 months of consideration. He said, well, this push moved forward over a few weeks. Quote, we have completely outsourced our constitutional obligation to prepare a congressional redistricting map for a consultant to a consultant in Washington, D.C. We have no idea how the map was created, Davis said. Advisors close to the White House, which has pressed Republicans across the country to pass new maps over the past year to shore up the party's narrow House majority, said they were caught off guard by the failed vote in the South Carolina Senate, with one calling it a betrayal. Quote, we knew it was bumpy all along, never a guarantee, one advisor told NBC News, but the votes were there on the last vote and nothing changed. The advisor also said that the White House was not given a heads up about the vote from South Carolina Republican Governor

0: Attorney General, I don't care. It's stupid. It's stupid. Stupid! Here's the truth. They should have gotten it done. And it should have been easy. They didn't get it done because they're weak. Early voting didn't start. Early voting was to start today. They could have voted this thing yesterday or this morning and say, hey, early voting is actually going to start in 3 days. They could have done all of that because the state legislature has the right to do that. They didn't do that because they're weak. Oh, it didn't take long enough, and I had no idea. They were trying to get rid of Clyburn's seat that should not automatically be his. If you look at the map of South Carolina, that district is drawn in such a way just so he can have the seat. They could have unseated him, and they didn't want to. Weak. Keep it here. Coming back.
1: Don't be an A-dub.
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3: News. I'm Sue Guzman. Texas Senator John Cornyn's 23-year run comes to an end after he fell to Texas Attorney General Ken Paxton in a primary runoff election Tuesday night. It comes after President Trump endorsed Paxton last week, calling him a true MAGA warrior.
4: And then there's one person who I think you might know. President Donald J. Trump.
3: And Paxton acknowledging him last night. President Trump will meet with his cabinet Wednesday. The conflict with Iran expected to be a major topic. Fox's Ashley Webster.
5: U.S. Central Command saying that they launched these so-called defensive strikes to protect U.S. troops from Iranian forces. Later in the day, CENTCOM gave out a statement with more explanation saying, quote, targets included missile launch sites and Iranian boats that were attempting to emplace mines.
3: America's listening to Fox News.
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4: 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Tonight, expect mostly cloudy skies with areas of fog causing reduced visibility. A couple of showers are possible later on. The low will be 65. Tomorrow will bring humid conditions with a chance of a few showers. The day will start with considerable cloud cover, but will transition to intervals of clouds and sunshine in the afternoon. The high temperature will reach 81. I'm AccuWeather meteorologist Jason Caterina on WPG Talk Radio 95.5.
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6: Great to have you. Thanks. I appreciate you stopping by. It's the Joe Pag Show for your Tuesday. About an hour from now, he said, Cahill, going to break down the whole Thomas Massie versus President Donald Trump controversy. What the hell happened? I mean, at one point, Trump supported him. And you might be yelling right now at your radio, it's the Epstein thing. I don't think it's just that. It's the One Big Beautiful Bill thing. I don't think it's just that, although that was the beginning of it, it seems. But more and more, Massie was going against what Trump wanted to do. Then it goes from policy issues to spending issues to Epstein issues, allegedly, to then we have to hear about Thomas Massie's wife died, and then he started dating very quickly. Then he dated the one lady that's talking about it, saying that he was a horrible this and that. And then he got rid of her, or she got rid of him, and then he married somebody else. I mean, I don't know that I need to know all that. I don't. But we get into it. Okay, do me a favor, do all the research you can on the genesis of this Thomas Massie, President Trump thing, and let me know what you find out. I'd like to know what the heck is going on. And it's a very cool interview because she gets to the bottom of a lot of it. And a lot of it goes back to Charlie Kirk and the void that was created there when he was assassinated. Because Charlie Kirk was a big fan of, a big confidant, and I think gave great advice, an advisor to President Trump. But he also really liked Thomas Massie. So I don't know that Massie and Trump would be going at it if Charlie Kirk were still around. And it makes you start wondering, okay, so what was the real reason Charlie Kirk is no longer with us? Was it really just some nut job who was dating a furry or something? Or was there something more sinister going on? We've got to get rid of Charlie Kirk. He's causing too much harmony in politics, and we don't want that. We get into all that and then some. That's next hour. Don't miss that. Go check it out. A great preview of it right now on joepags.com/YouTube. Let me grab Mark, who wants to talk about Iran, then I want to move on. We also have the Alabama ruling that a federal judge or a federal panel said you can't redistrict in Alabama. And when I show those of you watching the map in Alabama, you're going to say, oh, look, there's a big anaconda of a district that just is there to make sure that there's a blue district. It's very stupid. And again, the blue districts can redistrict all they want, can have the entire Northeast, almost all of California, and so on, but you can't redistrict for red districts because that's somehow racist. Let me take Mark, who's in Minnesota, about Iran. Mark, what's on your mind? Hi.
7: Hi. Well, I apologize in advance if I lose you because I'm in the UP of Michigan, which you're familiar with.
6: Yes.
7: I'm sure. But anyway, my thought on the Iran thing is that I think they need to pay the IRGC, and I think that's why they want some of the money released. And it was as well, they're

0: digging this thing out as much as they can, because I still think that there's some factors in that we missed, that they might be making some of these drones and that type of thing. And, of course, their communications is so bad that that's why it takes so long for them to get any messages done. But I'm sure they have the technology to be able to do that. And I just think that that's one of the reasons why they're still putting stipulations on these things. And I'm with you. Not a dime. And end this thing, because we are sick of seeing it's on the news every single day. People are sick of hearing about it.
1: Right.
0: They want this thing done so the gas prices can come back down. At the UP, I'm going to be hitting $5 a gallon up here.
1: Oh, wow.
0: Not happy about it.
1: I'll bet. No, Mark, that's crazy. No, I love the UP. We spent a little time up there, certainly. For me, the regular folks in the United States don't want to be mired in the Middle Eastern conflict. Let's get in, let's get out, let's get it done, and not one dime.
0: Correct. I mean, it's I played professional hockey here in Michigan a couple times.
1: Nice.
0: And I never heard your show back then, but I will say this: I got to make a comment about your show. It's one of the few that I listen to in entirety anymore, because it's a no nonsense show. It's no BS, no enough. You get right to the point. You talk about it. You get it done, and that's what makes your show so great. So I appreciate that. Thank you.
1: That was super nice. Thank you, Mark. I appreciate you. Be safe in the UP. For those who don't know, the UP is the Upper Peninsula of Michigan. It's a beautiful area. I remember being in the UP in the middle of August once, and it was snowing. I'm like, really? I'm sorry, it's snowing? Sam, you probably were just little when that happened. But yeah,
2: that sounds
1: it was
2: horrible.
1: Really cold, but it's such a beautiful place. And my favorite movie ever is Somewhere in Time, which is Christopher Reeve and Jane Seymour, who hates me now. But that was filmed in Mackinac Island. So I mean, just a wonderful part of the world. If you've never gotten there, I don't think Jane Seymour even knows who I am. But I had one chance to interview her, and I made a fool of myself, and I never had her back on. You know, Paul, they did offer her again. I think I told you that years later. I was like, nah, better not.
3: Yeah, I think you. You made the wise choice there.
1: Yeah, I had my one shot to interview her, but I was like, remember when in 1979 when I had a crush on you? She was like, what? I'm selling jewelry. Well, didn't she come on to sell jewelry or something? She had some new jewelry line.
3: Well, I'm sure it wasn't for Dr. Quinn Medicine Woman.
1: It was not for that. No. She had some new jewelry line or something. Bottom line is this. Great movie if you like time travel. It's one of those movies that just stuck with me like since it happened. Paul, do you remember, did he do that before or after Superman? Was that after Superman?
3: I want to say he did.
1: I feel like it was, too. I feel like it was after Superman.
3: At least one of them.
1: Yeah, well, that's true. There were a bunch of them. So yeah, a great movie, great part of the world. If you can get to Mackinac Island, if you can get to the UP of Michigan, get up there and hang out. Go to the Sioux. You can go up there and hang out and just enjoy it. When people say in Michigan, we're going up north, like for the big, long weekend that just happened, the Memorial Day weekend, I'm sure a lot went up north. Many went to the UP. Many went up north that was still in the main part of Michigan. But the UP is just a beautiful, beautiful area. All right, 833-JOE-PAGS, 833-563-7247, JOEPAGS.com. Here's the Alabama story. Federal court blocks new Republican-friendly voting map in Alabama. This is from The Guardian in the UK. We like to call it UCK. Panel of three judges says congressional map was drawn to intentionally discriminate against black voters. Now, this is a stupid ruling by this three-judge panel because they know it's going to be overturned by the Supreme Court. Supreme Court has already said you cannot be using race as a reason for why something is a district. You can't. So this three-judge panel clearly is trying to suggest you must have this district because it's a black, so-called black district. There's no such thing as a black district or a white district or a district that is any other ethnicity, ancestry, or race. It just is a district. Now, it might end up being predominantly one race over the other, one ethnicity over the other, but it can't be drawn that way. They're suggesting you can't change the way it's drawn because somehow it doesn't give black people proper representation. That would suggest that you can only be represented by somebody who's the same race as you, which is not true. Story continues. Alabama cannot use a new Republican-friendly map in this year's midterm elections because it was drawn to intentionally discriminate against black voters, a panel of three judges ruled on Tuesday, today. The decision blocks Alabama from using a congressional map lawmakers passed in 2023, but never went into effect because the same court found it was drawn with the intent to discriminate. Alabama was eventually ordered to adopt a map with two majority black districts that both elected Democrats after the U.S. Supreme Court gutted a major provision of the Voting Rights Act, which it didn't do. It didn't gut anything. Leave it to the Guardian and the UK to say something stupid like gutted. The same exact language, the same exact word that was used by all these lefty idiots pretending like race somehow is a provision you have to consider.

consider when drawing a congressional map. They didn't gut anything. That's a lie. Anyway, it goes on to say, gutted, blah, blah, blah, a major provision of the Voting Rights Act and its Louisiana versus Calais ruling in April, Alabama took extraordinary steps to move its imminent congressional primary and sought to use the 2023 congressional map this year. Quote, the court recognized what we already knew, the Alabama legislature's repeated refusal to provide black Alabamians, that's really the word Alabamians? I thought they were Alabamans. Sam, is that really the word Alabamians? No way. No way. Alabamians. Anyway, oh, look at that. Allegedly, Alabamians, with fair representation in Congress, is racial discrimination, said David Rosenborough, deputy director of the Voting Rights Project of the American Civil Liberties Union, a far leftist group that doesn't care about the way the Constitution was written, I added, which represented some of the plaintiffs in the case. What we must remember is the long history of voter suppression in the South and how many people fought and died for their right to vote. Black voters deserve a voice and a seat at the table. And if Alabama won't provide one, we'll demand one in the courts, in the legislature, and in the streets. Alabama's Attorney General Steve Marshall, a Republican, said he would appeal the decision to the U.S. Supreme Court, or he is going to win. The Supreme Court just ruled it. The Calais ruling obviously affects this, but you see what they're doing. If they throw a wrench into the gears, if they slow things down, if they make them drive through molasses, whatever euphemism you want to use, they're just trying to slow it down so that voting starts. And once early voting starts, I agree, you can't change the districts. They're trying to make the early vote start. They're trying to make the election day happen under the same exact districts because they know they're going to lose at the Supreme Court. Luckily, and I think rightfully, I think they will do this, the Supreme Court can rule very quickly. The Calais decision clearly affects this one. And that three-judge panel is not only wrong, but I think they should be unseated. If they're going to rule against something that is so fresh in their minds as the Calais ruling out of the Supreme Court, they're going to rule against it when that is literally the supreme law of the land. The Supreme Court said this is the way it has to happen going forward. You can't just decide as a three-judge panel, I'm going to disagree. Doesn't work that way. There should be a strong and quick verdict by the Supreme Court making this court feel as stupid as it looks. I hope that'll happen. So weak Republicans in South Carolina, a three-judge panel that is just ignoring the Supreme Court in Alabama. And did I mention that all of New England is still blue? Why isn't anybody challenging that? That might be a better question. Why isn't anybody in the Republican side and the conservative side, from Trump on down, going nuts about how New England has no representation for Republicans? Guess what? Black and white Republicans alike in New England have no representation. Because it's not really about black representation or white representation or Hispanic or Asian or American Indian. It's about representation for the parties, for your ideology, for your politics. Very little Republican representation out of California, just a little bit. Very little in Illinois. None in New England. And they're talking about how you have a black district or a white district. They have purposely messed with the terminology, making people think what they're saying is true. And it's not. What they're saying is decidedly stupid and untrue. Representation is about political belief. It's not about your skin tone. Because if you could only be represented by your skin tone, then we're not political people at all. We're not people who believe in an ideology or about issues or values. We're people who only believe through the guise of color, which doesn't make any sense. The left lives there. They think they can convince you that if it's not a black representative, then you're not represented. They always forget to mention the guy, the Tennessee guy, is a white guy who represents the so-called black district in Memphis, which completely their own representative, this guy Steve Cohen, their own representative proves them wrong. That's how stupid it is. But if you say it enough, people who are weak-minded or might not be paying attention, who are low information, as Rush would say, will believe it. In Massachusetts, how's it feel to be part of the 40% Republicans that have no representation? It's so weird to me that the left

0: continues to do it, and the right continues to bend. Very strange to me. I think the Supreme Court will fix this right away. 833-JOE-PAGS, 833-563-7247, joepags.com. Where are you on redistricting? Isn't it time the right fought fire with fire, figuratively? Isn't it time the right said, we'll redraw the districts and make them just as gerrymandered as yours are? Isn't it about that time? Isn't it weird that the left has been doing it forever and got away with it? And now that they're getting a little pushback, now they're crying, racist! 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Definitely want to hear from you, because for my money, it's about time the Republicans or the conservatives rolled up their sleeves and said, we're not going to roll over anymore. Yet how weak did they just become in South Carolina? 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Scroll down, click on contact. 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
3: In the military, the mission was clear. You knew what to do. 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

0: Does somebody want to explain the Robert F. Kennedy Jr. Snake video? What is that? The hell is that? Did he just see some snakes and decide I'm going to go get them?
1: He saw some snakes on Dr. Oz's balcony, I guess.
2: What? And they were getting it on. So.
0: Oh, come on! The snakes were going at it.
2: Yeah.
0: Wow. I've grew up in South Florida, plenty of snakes. I never saw them getting it on. How do you even know? Is it obvious?
2: I mean.
0: You brought it up. I don't know.
1: It's not obvious, but he was getting bit like the whole time.
2: Yeah, but, really? But it said it in the story that I saw. Not the one that I sent you, but another story. I guess they were trying to, you know.
0: Okay.
2: Repopulate
0: the snake.
2: Yes.
0: Population. Okay. And the end result is a bunch more Democrats. Boom. See what I did? Nailed it. What? Wow. Bunch of snakes. I don't know. What's wrong with that?
2: Black snake grown.
0: Come on. What are you talking about? All right, Darren, what's going on in Minneapolis? Talk to me.
3: Well, Joe, I've been listening to your redistricting, and ever since this gerrymandering has come up, something occurred to me, and I'm kind of half joking when I say this, but not really. I'm wondering why black folks vote even at all. Sounds incredibly offensive, but as I listen to this, they're talking about how voter ID can't work because it's too burdensome. And then as I listened to the redistricting, it occurred to me that white people are the only folks that vote differently. White folks will vote Republican, Democrat, Independent, Green Party, whatever it is. And so I'm wondering, wouldn't it be easier if we just almost not eliminated the black vote, but just removed that argument? So we don't have to worry about voter ID. We don't have to worry about redistricting because clearly Democrats are thinking that there is just one vote there, just one vote. I'm wondering if maybe it might be easier to just go ahead, count that percentage of the population, calculate what percentage of that population actually votes, and then just black folks don't vote anymore. They just go ahead and they just calculate that, and then that vote goes to whatever direction they think that might be.
0: All right, Darren, thanks. No, it's a horrible idea. Of course they should be voting. There are plenty of black people voting Republican, more and more lately, by the way, plenty of Hispanics voting Republican. The fact that Democrats are a bunch of racists who don't think they know how to get a driver's license or know how to go get a birth certificate, that's on the Democrats. But no, I would not be for what you're saying. Keep it here. Coming back.
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0: 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Tonight, expect mostly cloudy skies with areas of fog causing reduced visibility. A couple of showers are possible later on. The low will be 65. Tomorrow will bring humid conditions with a chance of a few showers. The day will start with considerable cloud cover, but will transition to intervals of clouds and sunshine in the afternoon. The high temperature will reach 81. I'm AccuWeather meteorologist Jason Caterina on WPG Talk Radio 95.5.
1: Now, it's Red Eye Radio. Gary McNamara and Eric Harley talk about everything from politics to social issues and news of the day. Whether you're up late or you're just starting your day, welcome to the show. 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
2: All across America, we are Red Eye Radio. He is Eric Harley and I'm Gary McNamara. Welcome and good morning. All right, so just so everybody knows, I mean, probably most of the country doesn't care about the attorney general's race in the state of Texas, but Chip Roy did lose to, and Trump did not endorse anyone in that one.
3: Right.
2: But he did lose to Mega Mays Middleton.
3: Yeah.
2: That was the ad that ran constantly.
3: Yeah.
2: So,
3: Well, here's the thing.
2: Mr. Middleton assumed the MAGA crown.
3: Well, yeah.
2: MAGA Maze.
3: I'll say this, just anecdotal evidence here, though. But early on, I started getting Middleton mailers.
2: Oh, yeah.
3: It seemed like I was getting one per day, but it was probably, more accurately, at least one a week. And I don't recall getting any from Chip Roy's campaign. Maybe if, you know, it could have been one of the days where my wife got it out of the mail. We take the all the political mailers, they go into the... My wife actually made the joke that one of the first Middleton campaign mailers came out. She goes, this looks like, and I think it was in January, she said, this looks like a late family Christmas card. But because, you know, he had a picture of his family and everything on it. So it's like, okay.
2: Here's what's happened in the past year. Here's what our family has done.
3: Right. We've gone MAGA. But it's... I didn't see one from Chip Roy, personally.
2: I do not remember getting one from Chip Roy.
3: Yeah.
2: And I'm trying to think if I remember a TV commercial from Chip Roy.
3: I don't. That's a good point, too. Now, I don't remember seeing one.
2: But here's the point.
3: Mm-hmm.
2: Maybe I did. And it's just the fact that it was early on. You know, I agree with you. One of the first mailers I got, one of the first commercials that I saw for anybody running, you know, in Texas on the Republican side was the MAGA Mays Middleton ad that was all over the place.
3: Right, yeah.
2: And it was the deep voice. I'm just trying to impersonate the deep voice. Not as deep voice as our deep voice guy.
3: No, I don't think there is one.
2: But still, it was MAGA Mays Middleton, you know, and you remember that.
3: Yeah.
2: And so, but if you look at it, Chip Roy did better in losing than John Cornyn. By almost 9 or 10 points.
3: Mm. Yeah.
2: But what does this all come down to? You know, when we look at it now, I mean, California's primary next week.
3: Mm.
2: I did see, let me just get very quickly here, just fill you in on the latest polling. Did I save that? Yeah, here it is. Two new, let me see, this is from Yahoo Politics. USA Today Network, this comes from.
3: Okay.
2: Two new California gubernatorial polls show a volatile June primary with just 1 week until Election Day. The Echelon Insights survey released Friday shows Republican Steve Hilton, the poll's sponsor, leading the field with 25% of likely voters. Our lead is growing, Hilton wrote in a post on X. Now's the time to come together and deliver the strongest Republican finish. Now you can

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0: We are Red Eye Radio. He is Eric Carlin, and I'm Gary McNamara.
1: Ooh, welcome and good morning. I saw this and I went, I don't buy it. Don't even know who this person is who posted this. Let me just see here.
2: Yeah.
1: Let me see. Okay, incoming national politics fellow with the New York Times, Bayless Wagner, who wrote this. I don't buy it. Mm. Moderate Republicans in Texas are going through it tonight. A Texas GOP staffer texted me, as a moderate Republican, I have no place in this party anymore. There is no middle ground, no room for moderates, only far right or far left. That's ridiculous.
3: I don't buy it.
1: That's ridiculous. I don't buy it either. Why? Because the Republican Party has gone more left over the last 10 years.
3: That's it. If you're already a moderate.

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1: News. I'm Ted Linder. President Trump said to meet with his cabinet later today, with the war with Iran expected to be a major topic. Fox's Ashley Webster.
2: U.S. Central Command saying that they launched these so-called defensive strikes to protect U.S. troops from Iranian forces. Later in the day, CENTCOM gave out a statement with more explanation, saying, quote, targets included missile launch sites and Iranian boats that were attempting to emplace mines.
1: Negotiations continue. CENTCOM says the U.S. launched another lethal kinetic strike on a suspected drug boat transiting the Eastern Pacific. Commander of the U.S. Southern Command, General Francis L. Donovan, said one male narco-terrorist was killed, two survived. And the Vegas Golden Knights headed back to the Stanley Cup Finals. They completed a sweep Tuesday night of the Colorado Avalanche, winning Game 4, 2-1. 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
0: 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Tonight, expect mostly cloudy skies with areas of fog causing reduced visibility. A couple of showers are possible later on. The low will be 65. Tomorrow will bring humid conditions with a chance of a few showers. The day will start with considerable cloud cover, but will transition to intervals of clouds and sunshine in the afternoon. The high temperature will reach 81. I'm AccuWeather meteorologist Jason Caterina on WPG Talk Radio 95.5.
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0: 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Tonight, expect mostly cloudy skies with areas of fog causing reduced visibility. A couple of showers are possible later on. The low will be 65. Tomorrow will bring humid conditions with a chance of a few showers. The day will start with considerable cloud cover, but will transition to intervals of clouds and sunshine in the afternoon. The high temperature will reach 81. I'm AccuWeather meteorologist Jason Caterina on WPG Talk Radio 95.5.
1: Now, it's Red Eye Radio. Gary McNamara and Eric Harley talk about everything from politics to social issues and news of the day. Whether you're up late or you're just starting your day, welcome to the show from the Relief Factor Studios. 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
2: All across America, we are Red Eye Radio. He is Eric Harley and I'm Gary McNamara. Welcome and good morning. Thank you for being here this morning.
3: Thank you.
2: Oh, what was the other thing in the election? Oh, here it is. Runoffs, primaries, whatever you want to call them in Texas yesterday.
3: Mm-hmm.
2: Democrat Maureen Galindo, the South Texas sex therapist who drew national attention from Democratic Party leaders, was defeated in her primary runoff yesterday, according to Associated Press. The seat newly drawn from Texas Republicans' redistricting effort is currently represented by a squad member. However, the liberal senator is running in an adjacent district being vacated by Representative Lloyd Doggett, leaving the now red-leaning seat up for grabs. Galindo became a national flashpoint when she was accused of anti-Semitism for floating a plan to imprison American Zionists at an ICE detention center. She's a nutcase.
3: Wow.
2: So she did not win.
3: Okay, then.
2: I'm sorry. Meanwhile, what's going on with Iran?
3: What is going on with Iran?
2: This is Trump's last post about it at 2:32. Otherwise, he really didn't mention it much of the day at all. You ready?
3: All right.
2: What did Trump say yesterday on Truth Social? If Iran surrenders, admits their Navy is gone and resting at the bottom of the sea, and their Air Force is no longer with us, and if their entire military walks out of Tehran, weapons dropped and hands held high, each shouting, I surrender, while wildly waving the representative white flag, and if their entire remaining leadership signs all necessary documents of surrender and admits their defeat to the great power and force of the magnificent USA, the failing New York Times, the China Street Journal, that's a Wall Street Journal, corrupt and now irrelevant CNN, and all the other members of the fake news media will headline that Iran had a masterful and brilliant victory over the United States of America, and it wasn't even close. The Democrats and the media have totally lost their way. They have gone absolutely crazy.
3: By the way, I did not read that post. I read parts of it that were in the headlines, and I thought, well, I don't know how much I put into it, you know, because he was going off on the Democrats and his words, and I have stronger words that I use that I can't use on the air. But he was going, you know, it was like one of those types of posts on Truth Social. So I didn't read the whole thing. But as you were reading it just now, I thought, if all of these things happen with Iran, I will agree to a deal.
2: So did I. When I read it yesterday, I went, where's this going? Where's this going? This may be the greatest deal he's ever made of all time. I'll read The Art of a Deal for a 20th time
3: if this is
2: true. And then I was like, oh, no, he's just saying this all happened.
3: Yeah.
2: The interesting thing is, you know, does he even read the Wall Street Journal editorial page?
3: I'm sure it gets to him somehow.
2: Again, as we've talked about before, the Wall Street Journal has two sections, the news section and the editorial section.
3: Right.
2: And

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0: Friday Radio. He's Eric Carly, and I'm Gary McNamara. Did you see? I want to make sure I have this story because this reminds me of, this is sort of the bizarro world of Chaz or Chop. Remember? Was it Chaz?
1: Oh, yeah. Chaz. Yeah.
0: Chaz.
1: Well, I think it was Chop at one point.
0: It was Chop, then it was Chaz. They changed it. Remember the summer of love, creating your own city?
1: Yeah.
0: This is sort of the bizarro world of this.
1: Yeah.
0: Frustrated. I don't know. I saw this story 2 days ago. I don't know if the city made them take it down or not. Frustrated Seattle residents living near the city's troubled Aurora Avenue corridor are taking public safety into their own hands after a violent weekend shootout rattled neighborhoods already plagued by prostitution, trafficking, and recurring gun violence. Neighbors told Fox 13 Seattle they've started erecting makeshift barricades on residential streets after repeated pleas to city leaders and police for stronger enforcement allegedly went unanswered.

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1: News. I'm Sue Guzman. Texas Attorney General Ken Paxton, recently endorsed by President Trump, has defeated GOP primary opponent and incumbent Senator John Cornyn in a Senate runoff Tuesday. He took aim at progressive Democrat James Tallarico, who he will face in November.
2: James Tallarico is a threat to everything we hold dear in this state and in this country.
1: Paxton won with more than 60% of the vote. Anti-ICE protests with prominent state Democrats continue outside an ICE facility in Newark, New Jersey. Fox's Alexis McAdam.
3: Senator Andy Kim, Congressman Rob Menendez, and Governor Mikey Sherrill say detainees are on a hunger strike over the conditions inside. But DHS says the illegal migrants are eating three meals a day, have clean water, and medical care.
1: At least one person is dead, nine others missing in a chemical tank implosion at a mill in Longview, Washington. 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
5: G-Talk Radio 95.5 AccuWeather forecast for South Jersey. Tonight, expect mostly cloudy skies with areas of fog causing reduced visibility. A couple of showers are possible later on. The low will be 65. Tomorrow will bring humid conditions with a chance of a few showers. The day will start with considerable cloud cover, but will transition to intervals of clouds and sunshine in the afternoon. The high temperature will reach 81. I'm AccuWeather meteorologist Jason Caterina on WPG Talk Radio 95.5.
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12: 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Yeah, so the story out of Seattle, frustrated Seattle residents living in the city's troubled Aurora Avenue corridor are taking public safety into their own hands after a violent weekend. Neighbors told Fox 13 Seattle they've started erecting makeshift barricades. And I saw the story on it from a TV station the other day.
13: Mm-hmm.
12: On residential streets, and it reminded me of Chad and Chop and all that.
13: Yeah.
12: After repeated pleas to city leaders and police for stronger enforcement allegedly went unanswered. The growing outrage follows an early morning shootout Saturday near Aurora Avenue North and North 98th Street, where Seattle police responded after reports of more than 30 gunshots fired. Surveillance video obtained by Fox 13 Seattle show men ducking behind vehicles and exchanging gunfire in the street as bullets ripped through the neighborhood. Police later recovered roughly 40 shell casings scattered across both sides of Aurora Avenue. Nearby homes, buildings, and vehicles were struck by gunfire. Who the heck are these guys, you know, who think that they can just shoot up the neighborhood

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10: We are Red Eye Radio. He's there, Carlin. I'm Gary McNamara. I'm not kidding.
11: What?
10: This is the latest Graham Plattner ad. All right.
11: Oh, okay.
10: That private equity, private ownership of the Boston Red Sox is destroying the Red Sox.
11: Wow.
10: I'm not kidding. I'm not making it. Here we go.
12: Private equity has destroyed our favorite baseball team, stripping them for parts. Private equity is buying up our homes, our sports, and our lives. I will reverse the private equity curse. I'm Graham Plattner, and I approve this message because I miss Mookie Betts.
10: Now, I may be in agreement with this. If the government owns the NFL, that means because of DEI, every team would eventually have to win a Super Bowl, and I would get a Super Bowl from my Bills.
11: Finally. Finally. Not only would you embrace DEI, which would be a miracle, but the Buffalo Bills would have a Super Bowl win, also be a miracle.
10: That is a true ad. That's really an ad.
11: Yeah, no. That was a real ad, yeah.
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0: assessing all affected areas of the facility, recovering victims, and supporting impacted families while ensuring responder safety. Due to the instability of the site, some areas remain inaccessible at this time.
1: Washington Governor Bob Ferguson says the National Guard will assist local officials later today with the recovery efforts and also to monitor air quality. Officials in Southern California have lifted the final evacuation order for residents who live near a damaged chemical tank, allowing 16,000 residents to return home. Crisis began Thursday when a crack formed in the tank, sparking concerns that an implosion would be imminent. Officials lifted the final orders Tuesday night as the temperature on the tank remained stable for 4 hours without intervention from sprinklers. I'm Sue Gusman. This is Fox News.
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3: 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Tonight, expect mostly cloudy skies with areas of fog causing reduced visibility. A couple of showers are possible later on. The low will be 65. Tomorrow will bring humid conditions with a chance of a few showers. The day will start with considerable cloud cover, but will transition to intervals of clouds and sunshine in the afternoon. The high temperature will reach 81. I'm AccuWeather meteorologist Jason Caterina on WPG Talk Radio 95.5.
4: Now, it's Red Eye Radio. Gary McNamara and Eric Hurley talk about everything from politics to social issues and news of the day. Whether you're up late or you're just starting your day, welcome to the show. 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
5: All across America, we are Red Eye Radio. He is Eric Hurley and I'm Gary McNamara. Welcome and good morning. We'll get to some analysis of the Texas primary here in just a moment.
6: All right,
5: but I saw this one because this all relates. It all relates. Just how radical is the left? All right.
6: Yeah.
5: Now this is something new that I didn't know about.
6: Yeah.
5: And thank you, Alan, for finding this.
6: All right.
5: Oregon Initiative Petition 28. Unofficially reached the signature threshold last week to be on the November 2026 ballot.
6: All right.
5: On February 15, 2026, the petition's official name became the People for the Elimination of Animal Cruelty Exemptions. As KATU-TV explained, IP28, quote, would make it illegal to injure or kill animals and would effectively ban hunting, fishing, and the breeding of animals, end of quote.
6: And the breeding of animals.
5: And the breeding of animals.
6: All right.
5: So there you go. I just thought we would start with that's really going to be interesting to see how that.
6: Well.
5: Because you know. Let me put it this way. I guess I. Not that, you know, we tend not to make absolute predictions, but I think that I'm not going out on a limb by saying, what is it, the 13 counties in Oregon that wish to secede and become part of Idaho?
6: Yeah, they were going to call themselves Greater Idaho.
5: Yes. I believe that in those 13 counties, this proposition will be defeated. They're all rural areas.
6: I'm guessing.
5: So, there you go.
6: No fishing allowed. No hunting allowed. Hey, Oregon, good luck with the disease. Yeah. You don't control the population of wildlife, you're in for it. Then they won't be able to find anybody to hunt after that. Yeah, good luck with that. And no breeding of pets. No more breeding of dogs.

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1: We are Red Eye Radio. He is Eric Carley, and I'm Gary McNamara. You know, I found this interesting yesterday. I saw this from a political analyst looking at the voting numbers in the state of Texas. Paxton's margin in El Paso, Hidalgo, Harris, and most of the Rio Grande Valley are outrunning his overall statewide margin.
2: Wow.
1: And are highly suggestive a MAGA candidate retains high Latino support in line with the trends developing over the past 6 years.
3: Well, there you have it. I mean, you saw a lot of those areas vote for Trump, and that's kind of where it goes. I mean, Trump put his name behind Paxton. You see this trend, and you see a trend where, especially with those living on the border, they're just absolutely sick and tired of the federal government not only not doing anything during the Biden administration, but creating the problem itself to begin with. And this is why they voted Trump. And it's likely why they're supporting Paxton.
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0: CENTCOM says the U.S. launched another lethal kinetic strike on a suspected drug boat transiting the Eastern Pacific. Commander of the U.S. Southern Command, General Francis L. Donovan, saying one male narco-terrorist was killed. Two others survived. And the Vegas Golden Knights headed back to the Stanley Cup Finals. They completed a sweep on Tuesday night of the Colorado Avalanche, winning Game 4, 2-1. 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
2: 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Tonight, expect mostly cloudy skies with areas of fog causing reduced visibility. A couple of showers are possible later on. The low will be 65. Tomorrow will bring humid conditions with a chance of a few showers. The day will start with considerable cloud cover, but will transition to intervals of clouds and sunshine in the afternoon. The high temperature will reach 81. I'm AccuWeather meteorologist Jason Caterina on WPG Talk Radio 95.5.
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Tonight, expect mostly cloudy skies with areas of fog causing reduced visibility. A couple of showers are possible later on. The low will be 65. Tomorrow will bring humid conditions with a chance of a few showers. The day will start with considerable cloud cover, but will transition to intervals of clouds and sunshine in the afternoon. The high temperature will reach 81. I'm AccuWeather meteorologist Jason Caterina on WPG Talk Radio 95.5.

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1: Changing of the guard. Good morning, I'm Gordon Deal, along with Nicole Murray. On this Wednesday, May 27th, glad you could be with us. Here's what we have for you this hour.
2: Longtime Texas Senator John Cornyn has been defeated in the Republican primary by State Attorney General Ken Paxton.
1: At least one person has been killed and nine others are missing after a chemical tank ruptured in southern Washington state.
2: The Supreme Court is set to release more decisions this week, issues in birthright citizenship and transgender athletes.
1: And how our accelerated appetite for protein, especially beef, has sent prices soaring.
3: Ground beef prices recently hit a record high of $6.90 per pound. Beef and veal prices are up 15% from a year ago. That's far outpacing overall inflation. So beef is very expensive.
1: Emily Stewart at Business Insider on America getting roasted by beef prices. Longtime Texas Senator John Cornyn will be out of office next year after losing the Republican primary to State Attorney General Ken Paxton. The Associated Press says with 80% of the vote counted, Paxton, who got a last-minute endorsement from President Trump, had 64% of the vote to Cornyn's 36%.
4: We just sent a Texas-sized message to Washington.
5: Yeah!
4: I said it in March, and I'll say it again now. Today, change was on the ballot, and change won.
1: The men were sent to a runoff yesterday after neither won 50% of the vote in the March primary. Democrats hope the seminarian James Tallarico can defeat Paxton and help them take control of the Senate. Paxton is seen by some Republicans as a risky general election candidate because of his long history of legal and ethical scandals. Separately, Congressman Christian Menefee defeated fellow Congressman Al Green in the Democratic primary runoff in Texas's 18th congressional district after a rare incumbent versus incumbent matchup led by Republican-led redistricting efforts. Reacting to weekend strikes by the U.S., Iran is now saying that the United States violated a ceasefire, potentially complicating efforts to bring the war to a close. Here's this morning's Mike Gavin.
6: Iran's foreign ministry said attacks in a southern province where Iranian media reported sounds of explosions early yesterday represented a gross violation of a tenuous ceasefire in place for nearly 7 weeks. The U.S. said its attacks were defensive, targeting not only missile sites but also boats attempting to lay mines in the Strait of Hormuz. The Revolutionary Guard Corps says it can now retaliate. They claim air defense units had downed a U.S. drone and fired at two other aircraft, which they say had entered Iranian airspace. Gordon.
1: Thanks, Mike. Both sides had previously indicated progress on an initial agreement that would end hostilities and restart shipping through the strait. That initial agreement would give negotiators 60 days to tackle more complex issues, including Iran's nuclear program. At least one person is dead and nine workers are unaccounted for after the implosion of a tank with 900,000 gallons of chemicals at a pulp and paper mill in southern Washington state. The tank's rupture yesterday happened at Nippon Dynawave Packaging in Longview, a city located along the southern Washington border about an hour north of Portland, Oregon. The Longview Fire Department said eight employees and one firefighter were injured. It didn't say whether the person who was killed was a worker. Battalion Chief Matt Amos.
7: Due to ongoing safety concerns, recovery efforts will resume tomorrow once conditions allow crews to safely continue operations.
1: Fire officials say a tank containing white liquor had ruptured. White liquor is a chemical commonly used in paper and pulp processing, which consists of sodium hydroxide and sodium sulfide. Authorities said some victims had suffered burns or inhalation injuries and that the severity of the injuries ranged from minor to critical. Authorities said there was no immediate threat to the public. If you've missed anything from today's show, by the way, there's

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5: Thanks for joining us. The Supreme Court this week will continue rolling out decisions for the term, as the justices rule by early July on issues ranging from presidential power to culture war fights over things like transgender athletes. A preview of the outstanding cases from Maureen Groppi, Supreme Court reporter at USA Today. Maureen, start with transgender athletes.
6: Yeah, they're deciding whether states that have banned transgender females from participating on women's and girls' sports teams, whether those bans are constitutional or not. And it sounded in the oral arguments as if they were going to say it's okay for, in this case, Tennessee and Idaho. Those were the two state bans that they considered, that they sounded like that a majority of the court is going to say, going to uphold those bans. One of the questions, though, is how far reaching that decision is going to go. For example, are they going to get into whether states not just can ban transgender athletes, but whether they must ban transgender athletes? And they may not go that far, but it is expected to be a loss for LGBTQ rights.
5: All right. Another one before the court on birthright citizenship. Explain what's being looked at there.
6: Right. Your listeners may think, well, didn't the court already take up birthright citizenship? They sort of did last term. What they were deciding, justices were deciding last term, was whether lower courts had properly or not put the president's changes to birthright citizenship on hold while those changes are being litigated. Now, this time, the court is getting to the heart of the matter. They're saying, can Trump, in fact, make those changes to birthright citizenship? Can he severely limit who is automatically a citizen just because they are born in the United States? And in that case, it sounds like the court is going to rule against Trump. Of course, you know, we never know. We're just tea leaf reading. If they do, that would be a big setback to an issue that's one of the main things Trump ran on was a tough approach to immigration, and this is part of this tough approach to immigration.
5: All right, so birthright citizenship, as you point out, is not the only immigration issue before the court here, too. What else?
6: There are a few more of these cases related to immigration. One is whether Trump can end deportation protections for, in this case, Syrians and Haitians, but how the court rules on this would have an impact for this an entire program that is a humanitarian program for people who are in the country, and forcing them to return to a country whether they can be forced to return to a country that might have dangerous living conditions because of war, because of natural disasters. And the question the court is deciding is, can the courts even review the administration's decision to effectively end this humanitarian program? In another immigration case, they're deciding a case about people who come to the southern border with Mexico trying to seek asylum. And the technical issue in this case is when you are in the United States, you have a right to request asylum. You don't have a right to be given asylum, but you have a right to have your request processed. And the question here is, do you get that right when you have reached the Mexico side of the U.S.-Mexico border, or do you have to physically step over the border to be allowed to exercise that right? So, in other words, can the Border Patrol stop you from from coming up to the border so they don't have to process your asylum claim. And this is a,

0: a practice that was used in the first Trump administration to try to they said they were trying to manage the number of asylum seekers at any given time if a border was too busy and they didn't have the ability to process them. But immigrant rights advocates say that the administration was using this even when they did have the ability to process them. They just didn't want to. This practice is not in place now. It was stopped by a lower court, and the administration says they want to be able to bring it back if they want to. So that's another immigration case that the court is deciding.
1: Well, we're speaking with Maureen Grappi, Supreme Court reporter at USA Today. The story is called Supreme Court Enters Decision Season. How many cases are actually before the court right now?
0: Well, they heard about 60 cases this term where there are other cases that they decide without having full oral arguments, but there are about 60 that they heard full oral arguments on. And they're a little bit more than halfway through handing down the decisions in those cases. They tend to save. They don't save. The some of the biggest ones tend to come down in the last days before they recess for the summer, which typically occurs at the end of June or early July. And that's the reason the big cases tend to come down then, is because those are the harder cases for the court to decide, and those are the ones where the justices are writing lengthy opinions, whether they're the opinion themselves or a separate opinion concurring in the decision or a separate opinion dissenting from the opinion. And then also cases that were argued later in the term, particularly in April. Those are the ones that we often don't get until the final days.
1: Thanks, Maureen. Maureen Grappi, Supreme Court reporter at USA Today. 20 minutes now after the hour. On This Morning, America's First News, here's Nicole Murray.
2: And now, the three big things you need to know. Number one.
3: State Attorney General Ken Paxton has won the Texas Republican nomination for the Senate after President Trump's last-minute endorsement, defeating longtime Senator John Cornyn. Cornyn spoke after the results.
4: I've said throughout this race that I trust the voters of Texas, and they've made their decision, and I must respect it.
3: Paxton will now face Democratic State Representative James Tallarico in November.
2: Number two.
3: Iran says the United States violated a ceasefire by striking targets near the Strait of Hormuz over the weekend, warning Tehran will retaliate. The U.S. said its attacks were defensive, targeting missile sites and boats attempting to lay mines. Meanwhile, Lebanese officials say Israel pounded Lebanon with more than 120 airstrikes yesterday in one of the heaviest bombing days in weeks.
2: Number three.
3: President Trump's push for Republican-led states to redraw electoral maps more favorable to his party ahead of November's midterm elections suffered two setbacks when efforts in South Carolina and Alabama were stopped. South Carolina Congressman James Clyburn blasting the efforts.
5: Nothing has made me more incensed than to see this kind of imposition on the people of South Carolina. The people who drew that map don't live in South Carolina.
3: In other news, roughly 16,000 residents of a Southern California city have been allowed to return home days after the threat of an explosion at a chemical tank. Orange County Fire Captain Wei Hao Wong.
6: So the threat, it has been greatly reduced, but with that, there still remains the potential for it to catch fire, for a chemical spill leak, or for a smaller explosion.
3: Officials say there will be investigations at the city, state, and federal levels. Minneapolis Police Chief Brian O'Hara has resigned following an internal investigation into his conduct. Mayor Jacob Frey said O'Hara allegedly interfered with a prior investigation that included allegations that he engaged in sexual intimate relationships with city employees. Rhode Island lawmakers have approved a bill that will allow bars to stay open until 4 a.m. during the World Cup. Similar changes have been approved in Philadelphia and are also being considered in New York.
1: You're going to need that because you can't afford to go to the games. Nobody's going to the games. They're not. None of them are sellouts.
3: Right, right.
1: So, you know, you're going to have to watch it somewhere, so you might as well go to a bar.
3: Yeah, but 4 a.m., oh my goodness.
1: I know
3: I'm old and lame now, but 4 a.m., is that really necessary for a World Cup game?
1: Listen, just give us a call. We'll be here at work. Just chat if you're bored, you know.
3: They're going home. We're going in.
1: If you're driving home, we'll keep you awake. 22 minutes after the hour.
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0: This accelerated appetite for beef is running into a big problem, and that's the cost. Here's Emily Stewart, senior correspondent at Business Insider. Emily, give us data.
1: Yeah, so I mean, I think anybody who's been to the grocery store lately has noticed about beef prices. To just throw out some numbers, ground beef prices recently hit a record high of $6.90 per pound. Beef and veal prices are up 15% from a year ago. That's far outpacing overall inflation. So beef is very expensive, and we're hitting, obviously, grilling season. And so I think a lot of people are sitting around saying, what is going on here? And I think, like, the tough answer is a lot of things are going on. And like the big headline is that like your beef prices are probably going to be high for a long time because it does take a long time for cows to grow.
0: Yeah. So explain that, because somebody in your story said that it's biology that's tough to beat.
1: Yeah. So what's going on right now is, like, to put it simply, America does not have enough cows. Our cattle herds are at their lowest levels right now since the 1950s. So like there really are not enough cows. And part of this is a story about there's been drought in a lot of the areas where these cattle ranches are for several years. And so a lot of farmers have not had enough grass to feed their herd and the feed to supplement that is expensive. So they've sold their herds off. They've sold their cows off. And, you know, now is a moment when we need the ranchers to say, okay, like, it's time to start building up my herd again. But a lot of them don't want to. And I think that's for a couple of reasons. You know, one, cattle ranchers are older in general. They're in their 60s. And a lot of these guys are looking around and saying, like, as one person put it to me, like, I don't want to be banging around with cows anymore. And younger people don't want to do this either. You know, it's hard work. It's expensive. Interest rates are high. And even once they do it, it does take a long time. So to kind of like talk through this a little bit, let's say a rancher has a heifer, a calf that was born this spring. And he says, like, okay, I'm going to keep her to replenish my herd. She won't have her first calf until the spring of 2028. And that calf has to grow for months until it can become beef, which gets us into 2030. So that's like 4 years for just like that one cat, like that one female cow to pay off.
0: We're speaking with Emily Stewart, senior correspondent at Business Insider. The story is called America is Getting Roasted by Beef Prices. Explain the story of that Amanda Severson, who I think you said moved from Seattle to Iowa. What's her story?
1: Yeah, so she was fun. You know, she told me, you know, I never thought I would be in agriculture, let alone, you know, in cattle ranching. But she met her husband, who's from Iowa originally. His family had a cattle ranch, and so they decided to move back in 2017 to start their own operation. And what they do is that they buy calves, like, once they're grown. So, like, a calf is born, and it usually has to stick with its mom for a while, you know, to, like, graze and feed. And so, like, it will leave its mom, like, around, like, 6 months, let's say. So they buy the calves there, usually from her husband's parents. And then they will feed the calves until they grow, and, you know, on grass. They send them away to be processed, and then the processed meat comes back, then they sell it. And, you know, she said when they started in 2017, they would pay about $1,000 for a 500-pound calf. And today they're paying over $2,000. So you can see the problem there.
0: Thanks, Emily. Emily Stewart, senior correspondent at Business Insider. 30 minutes now after the hour on This Morning, America's First News.

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1: News. I'm Sue Guzman. Texas Senator John Cornyn's 23-year run comes to an end after losing to Texas Attorney General Ken Paxton in a primary runoff election. Comes after President Trump endorsed Paxton last week, calling him a true MAGA warrior. Paxton acknowledged him last night.
2: And then there's one person who I think you might know. President Donald J. Trump.
1: President Trump will meet with his cabinet today.

0: I'm Maria Bartiromo, and this is the Fox Business Report.
1: Stocks kicking off the shortened holiday trading week mixed, but the NASDAQ and S&P 500 notched new record closes as AI optimism is fueling a rally in chip and memory stocks. Shares of Micron Technology rose over 20% and rising above $1 trillion in market capitalization for the first time. The Dow down 118 points, the NASDAQ up 312, S&P 500 up 46. Investors await key inflation data this week with the release of the PCE price index on Thursday. Sean O'Hara, president of Pacer ETF, says inflation will continue to be a challenge for the Fed and its new chair.
2: That'll be the battle is, you know, can they come up with some kind of a construct where within this higher than their target inflation environment, they can start to pressure rates a little bit lower. I think that's the dance that Kevin Marsh has to sort of be a part of for now.
1: That's your Fox Business Report. I'm Hillary Barsky, invested in you.
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6: From the Townsquare, New Jersey Info and Weather Network, I'm Chief Meteorologist Dan Zarrow. Couple weather hiccups today as both humidity and rain chances ramp up a bit. Two or three waves of spotty showers expected to sweep through, generally light stuff, although a brief downpour or thunderstorm is a possibility. Otherwise, expect clouds with some afternoon peaks of sun. It'll be warm and sticky with a high of 79. An isolated shower still possible this evening, low 65. Clearing the sunshine tomorrow, much more comfortable, high 77. Get weather 24/7 wherever you are. 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
9: Thanks for spending time with us. Welcome into Wednesday, May 27. Gordon Deal with Nicole Murray. Some of our top stories and headlines. Longtime Texas Senator John Cornyn has lost the Republican primary to State Attorney General Ken Paxton, who got a last-minute Trump endorsement. One dead, nine missing after a chemical tank rupture in southern Washington state. Trump administration proposing non-disclosure agreements for all federal workers aimed at leaks to the media. Oil prices are down again this morning at around $96 a barrel. And the Delaware woman who just renewed her driver's license at the age of 108. Her story in about 20 minutes. Trial lawyers and jury consultants say an erosion of trust in the justice system, plus more rigid viewpoints and starker political divides, have made battles in our jury rooms more common. It's a story by Corinne Ramey, courts reporter at the Wall Street Journal. Corey, what's happening here?
10: Well, I mean, I suppose it's unsurprising in a lot of ways that what goes on in society also happens in the jury room. But, you know, I think what's different is, you know, we think about sometimes like, oh, your uncle of a different political persuasion comes to Thanksgiving, and we think of those kind of divides. But the difference between Thanksgiving and the jury room is that in the jury room, it's these 12 strangers who have to come up with a decision that's really, really important. I mean, this is the kind of decision that could put someone in prison for life. It could be millions of dollars for companies. And so that incredible stress makes some of these divisions even more pitched.
9: Jeez. All right. So I guess, how did we get here? How long has this been developing?
10: The kind of people who research this and other experts trace this back to like around 2020, kind of COVID times. And there's at least some elements that folks say goes back to Trump's first election.
9: All right. So studying jury rooms, as you referenced,

0: words in your story is kind of notoriously difficult. Why is that? Explain that.
1: They're totally not public. That there's no transcripts. There's not even court staff inside the room. Usually there's some kind of security officer outside the room. And jurors can choose whether they want to talk. Usually they don't. And they write notes. So we do get these notes, but they don't tell us a whole lot about kind of how they're the nitty gritty of their deliberations.
0: Yeah. You referenced in your piece a case from Florida. It started back on Halloween. Explain what happened with that group of jurors.
1: So this was a very long trial, about 3 months trial, about whether it was this group of hospitals or was going to trial against these three big pharmacies. And the hospitals alleged that the pharmacies had helped to flood the state with opioids and were costing them a ton of money for taking care of uninsured patients. So this jury was together for a long time, and they got along great for a while. I had one juror tell me we were like family. And then once that kind of pressure cooker situation started, once they started deliberating, they just fell apart.
0: Wow. We're speaking with Corey Ramey, courts reporter at The Wall Street Journal. The story is called America's Toxic Divide Reaches the Courtroom. What is jury nullification? Explain how that comes into play.
1: So jury nullification is the idea that jurors can acquit defendants by sort of using their own sense of fairness. In other words, not following the law. And this is not something that judges give instructions on. It's just sort of known to exist. Jurors could decide, oh, we feel that these charges against Luigi Mangione are not fair because he was standing up for the health insurers.
0: I didn't realize that. And that's allowed? I didn't realize that.
1: It's allowed, but part of this is there's sort of this sanctity to the jury verdict that we don't know how they reach decisions. And so when a decision is appealed, you're usually appealing on matters of evidence or law, not on the jury didn't make the decision in the right way.
0: I see. So this toxic divide that's now found its way into the jury room, this is with civil cases as well as criminal cases?
1: Civil and criminal cases. The Florida case you asked about earlier, that was a civil case.
0: Yeah.
1: And I will say, like, it was a real surprise to me how contentious it was, because I think of criminal cases as being the highest pressure, like so much at stake with someone's liberty. But these Florida jurors, they were going at each other. I mean, they were yelling and screaming and fighting about little things. And one juror got kicked out of the jury, and we saw all kinds of things around culture and race and other things that, you know, we deal with every day in the United States.
0: Thanks, Corey. Corinne Ramey, courts reporter at The Wall Street Journal. 20 minutes now in front of the hour on This Morning, America's First News. Coming up next, a rich person dilemma. Buy a new house or get courtside seats for the NBA Finals in New York? The pricing is similar.
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0: Hey, glad you're with us. Welcome into Wednesday. It's time now for the mic drop with this morning's Mike Gavin.
1: Good morning. Well, since we last talked, the New York Knicks punched their ticket to the NBA Finals for the first time since the 1900s. We have a couple of stats related to that to talk about today. One real and one fake. Let's start with the real, where we'll take some real money and a whole lot of it if you want to be in Madison Square Garden to see the Knicks attempt to win their first championship in more than half a century. Multiple reports have the cheapest get-in prices for games 3 and 4 at MSG, starting between $3,200 and $3,745, already the highest in NBA history and more than what it cost to sit courtside back in 1999. Courtside seats now, well, that will require a much bigger bag of cash. Two have reportedly been sold for $279,000. Yeah. While another listing hit $595,000. That's the kind of money that could buy you a 4-bedroom house in Oklahoma City.
0: Or virtually anywhere else in America.
1: Yeah, I'm not sure where they singled out Oklahoma City, but I mean, that's, you could buy a nice size house almost anywhere for that kind of money.
0: Somebody's anticipating that Oklahoma City is going to win the Western Conference final. Is that why?
1: Perhaps.
0: Mm-hmm. Perhaps.
1: Perhaps.
0: That's unbelievable. Two have already reportedly sold for $279,000.
1: Yes.
0: To sit courtside.
1: For one game. Like 2.5 hours of your life for $279,000.
0: And you're sure that that comma is in the right place.
1: It reportedly is, Gordon, as far as we know. The crazy thing to me is the difference between the courtside back in 1999 and now. Like, I think I saw like $2,700 to $3,000 for courtside tickets that like Spike Lee had back in like 1999 are now, we're talking about now, hundreds of thousands of dollars.
0: That's, I don't know how many hundreds of percentage of an increase that is, right?
1: Yeah, that's the math way above our head.
0: As opposed to the get-in price.
1: Yes.
0: Which probably is not exponentially as high.
1: Yeah, I mean,
0: but the get-in is still ridiculous.
1: Yeah. I mean, I'm guessing probably a few hundred dollars back then to maybe sit all the way up at the top. That's what I'm guessing now, like $3,200.
0: Unbelievable.
1: Yeah. And your team being in the finals for the first time in a very long time can do a lot to help the vibes in a city, but can it help fight crime? A statistic making the rounds on social media claimed that crime in New York City went down 78% during Knicks playoff games, citing NYPD data. Many commenters loved hearing this, calling Knicks star Jalen Brunson Batman for his ability to eradicate crime in the city when he was on the court, keeping all eyeballs on him. Others were more cynical, saying that the fans were saving up their criminal behavior for when the team finally wins it all. In any case, it turns out Brunson's Batman effect may have been exaggerated, with no credible data to back up that 78% drop in crime during games.
0: With the thinking being people are indoors or at bars or restaurants watching the game on TV, therefore they're not out committing crime.
1: Is right. One of those few things that, like, everybody is stopping. Even although it is the perfect time to commit a crime, I suppose, if you're going to commit one, no one's paying attention, right? So, if the criminals were smart, and we know they're not always, but if they were, that might be the time to maybe fire it up.
0: By the way, I think Jalen Brunson might also lead to a spike in viewership of Law & Order

0: VU.
1: Oh, yeah.
0: Because he's got this, like, I guess, highly, public friendship with Mariska Hargitay.
1: Oh, that's right. I've heard that.
0: Yeah.
1: Yes,
0: and other celebrities are jealous because they exchange post-game hugs at times. So maybe in the coming weeks or so, we'll see a ratings jump for SVU.
1: There we go. Mm-hmm. Good vibes all around.
0: Thanks, Mike. 13 minutes in front of the hour on This Morning, America's First News.
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0: Hours still possible this evening, low 65. Claiming the sunshine tomorrow, much more comfortable, high 77. Get weather 24/7 wherever you are. 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
3: Thanks for being with us. Brain atrophy tends to begin in your 30s and 40s, then accelerates in your 70s, but certain lifestyle changes can slow or even reverse it. Majid Fatui, neurologist and author of the new book, The Invincible Brain, told the Washington Post there are six things you can do. Number one, eat a Mediterranean diet. Focus on foods like fruits, veggies, nuts, beans, whole greens, seafood, and olive oil. Number two, exercise. Aerobic exercise increases the size of brain parts by growing levels of BDNF. That's a protein that promotes neuron growth. Number three, challenge your brain. Learning new skills and information can increase the volume of your brain. Number four, get enough sleep. It helps to clear metabolic waste from your brain. Number five, meditate. It lowers cortisol, a stress hormone that can be harmful to your brain when chronically elevated. And number six, find purpose in life. It's associated with better brain health and a larger hippocampus, the central processing hub for things like learning. 8 minutes now in front of the hour on This Morning. Once again, here's Nicole Murray.
4: And now, the three big things you need to know. Number one.
5: Texas Attorney General Ken Paxton has ousted four-term Senator John Cornyn, riding President Trump's endorsement to a runoff victory for the Republican Senate nomination. Paxton after the win.
6: We just proved that this Senate seat doesn't belong to Washington. It belongs to you, the hardworking men and women of this state.
5: Paxton will face off against Democratic State Representative James Tallarico in November.
4: Number two.
5: At least one person is dead and nine others are missing after an industrial tank containing roughly 900,000 gallons of chemicals ruptured at a paper mill in Washington State. Longview Fire Department Battalion Chief Matt Amos.
7: Emergency responders have confirmed that 10 individuals were transported to area hospitals. Eight were employee injuries. One was a firefighter injury, and we have one fatality.
5: Fire officials say there is no immediate threat to the surrounding areas.
4: Number three.
5: The International Rescue Committee has warned that the Ebola outbreak in the Democratic Republic of Congo could become the deadliest outbreak on record unless urgent international action is taken. ABC News medical editor Dr. Darian Sutton.
8: Right now, with the current rate in terms of the number of tests that are coming back positive and the number of suspected cases, there is a very strong risk that we might see even a larger outbreak in 2026.
5: The Trump administration is reportedly planning to send U.S. citizens exposed to Ebola to Kenya versus bringing them home for observation and treatment. Protesters have continued demonstrations at Newark's Delaney Hall detention facility clashing with ICE agents. New Jersey Governor Mikey Sherrill.
9: I would encourage everyone to, as they are gathering at Delaney Hall, to do so peacefully. And we've seen that largely happening.
5: Protests began over the weekend over the conditions for detainees in the facility. President Trump announced on Truth Social that his six-month physical evaluation at Walter Reed Military Medical Center went perfectly. A White House official says details regarding the checkup could be released in the next day or so. A report says that new college graduates overestimate their starting salaries by nearly $24,000. CNBC says the typical grad expects to make $80,000 after graduation. The average starting salary, however, roughly $56,000 a year.
3: Oopsies.
5: Ooh. Yeah, awkward.
3: That's a math problem. You should have fixed your freshman year in college.
5: I don't know if that's a math problem. I think people are just hoping that they can afford life coming out of college, you know?
3: Hope ain't a strategy.
5: That is also very true.
3: Ain't no strategy. 6 minutes now in front of the hour.
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6: Thanks for joining us. A woman in Delaware who just turned 108 has just received a driver's license renewal that will allow her to be behind the wheel until she's 115. Susan Young Brown, a resident of the Modern Maturity Center in Dover, claims that she grows old gracefully. 130 people attended her recent birthday party, including the governor of Delaware, where she was gifted a parking spot right in front of the building reserved for those 100 years or older. She told CBS News when she gets up in the morning, she has an exercise routine she's been doing for the last 20 years. She vowed that when she retired, she would not sit down. She was born in Delaware in 1918 during segregation, where she worked on a farm with her family without water or electricity. She would eventually attend what's now Delaware State University, graduate in 1945, and teach kids across the state, including in a one-bedroom schoolhouse. She's a mother, grandmother, and great-grandmother. For Nicole Murray and Mike Gavin, I'm Gordon Deal. 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
3: Another Republican lawmaker targeted by President Trump, primaried out. I'm Dave Anthony, Fox News. Senator John Cornyn this time.
4: We've come up short in this primary runoff.
3: And as Fox's Madeline Rivera reports, Senator Cornyn fell way short in Texas of his Trump-backed GOP challenger, Ken Paxton.
5: Paxton easily defeated Cornyn in the GOP runoff, 63-36%, another sign of the president's power over the GOP. President Trump had criticized Cornyn for not siding with him on some issues like ending the filibuster and the Save America Act. The president's endorsement of Paxton angered some Republicans who worry about whether he can prevail over Democratic Senate candidate James Tallarico. Paxton, though, insists Texas voters wanted change.
6: The future of Texas and the future of America is on the line.
3: Nine people remain unaccounted for after a disaster in Washington state. A giant chemical storage tank at a pulp and paper mill in Longview imploded, sending corrosive liquid gushing. One worker was killed, nine more injured.
7: The tank remains unstable, creating a dangerous situation for our personnel.
3: And Fire Rescue Chief Scott Goldstein says they're working on a plan to deal with that and will only work during daylight hours. The National Guard will help the search and rescue. There was a community vigil for the dead and missing workers with relatives demanding more answers. Still tension between the U.S. and Iran as they try to negotiate a deal to end the conflict. Iran vowing to retaliate for U.S. strikes Monday, hitting missile launch sites and boats laying underwater mines as Israel ramps up the fight against Hezbollah in Lebanon.
8: Israel is launching daily air and artillery strikes, especially in southern Lebanon, while Hezbollah has launched rockets and drones at communities in northern Israel and at Israeli troops occupying parts of the region.
3: That's Fox's Ashley Webster. Israel keeps attacking Iran-backed militants in Gaza as well, killing the new leader of Hamas's military wing days after Israel took out his predecessor. America's listening to Fox News.
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11: Good morning. Clouds today, showers early this morning. Sunshine will be interrupted with clouds this afternoon and possible thunderstorm. I'm Christina Lang with everything you need to know. Residents near an AI data center in Vineland has sued Data One USA LLC, claiming constant industrial noise disrupts sleep, reduces quality of life, and lowers property values. The facility supports Microsoft AI operations and relies on a large cooling and power system that residents say create a loud humming sound. The case reflects growing opposition in South Jersey over the environment and community impacts of data centers. A tragic boating accident Monday in Barnegat Bay has claimed the life of a young man identified by state police as 28-year-old Gunnar Pearson of Barnegat. He was one of two ejected into the water when the boat crashed into a channel marker near Long Beach Township. The other person remains in critical condition. Another great white shark has pinged off the Jersey shore. A tagged juvenile shark named Cross was recently detected off the coast near Atlantic City during the species' annual migration north. OSearch researchers are tracking Cross and other sharks to study migration patterns and support conservation efforts. 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

0: 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We're the law offices of John Zarek. We care about you. 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
2: From the town square.

Well, I'll tell you what, Friday is looking and no rain for the air show. So nothing to worry about. 3% chance on Friday, 7% chance on Saturday, 3% chance on Sunday. But I mean, not a cloud in the sky on Friday. High 73. So you know that's going to be later in the day. Probably if we went hourly, and I can't do that yet, it's too far out. It's going to be probably, well, I would think by 12 noon, it will be at least 70. But it's not going to hit 73, likely, until midway into the air show, something like that. And the good thing is the low will be 60, the high will be 73, so it's going to be nice. Saturday, high 70, 50s to start the day. Sunday, high 70, and each of those days partly sunny. They're all going to be great days, but Friday's the day. We got lucky again. Oh, man, I'll tell you. Although I will tell you, I've been out there in driving rain before the air show began. Whew. I remember one year, oh my gosh, torrential. We're underneath the tent, but it was coming.

I don't mind at all. 75 is the high in Atlantic City. 61% chance of rain during the afternoon. Winds light, 5 to 10 miles an hour out of the west-southwest. Not bad. I like rain to bring down all the schmutz and the pollen, and we're getting closer. Not there yet. Let me hold the phone. Hold the phone. Let's see what this tree pollen is doing. I got to remember where on my app I keep it. Well, if I was in Florida, it would be moderate. And I can handle that. And that's only grass, which doesn't bother me. Tree pollen, none. However, let me do the mainland first, then I'll do Atlantic City. I'll do 08234. See what we get. Yeah. Could be worse, but it's high. It's not very high, but it's high. Tree pollen, moderate. Oh, good. It's the grass pollen that's high. Friday, grass pollen, very high. Tree pollen, moderate. Let's see. Let's go to Atlantic City. You heard me. Atlantic City. Let's see. Or didn't the Flintstones call it Frantic City? They had great names. Stony Curtis. What was it? Gina Lola Bricketa. Ann Margrock. Cary Grant. Oh, I could keep going. Oh, not bad. Not bad.

This isn't good. Why would the tree pollen on the mainland? Well, I guess it is high. It's just high all over. It is high on the mainland, I looked. Tree pollen today, tomorrow, and Friday. High. Ugh. See, I'm breaking my rule, kids. The air show has never been in the end of May. I'm a house cat until the golf tournament, typically. I'm going to pay for this one. I'm taking one for the team, kids. Yes, don't try this at home. Well, if you listen to your prognosticator, me, told you, Ken Paxton,

And it was not even close. Who knows even? It supposedly was close prior to President Trump's endorsement, which I will accept. But maybe he was just winning.

64% to 36%. Ken Paxton, the attorney general, beat a former attorney general, a former judge, and a four-term United States senator who was a prodigious fundraiser. And guess what? Make no mistake about it. Ken Paxton is admitting it, and I'm telling you it's true. This will be the most expensive race in the midterm elections. It has to be over $200 million. And watch, it's already begun, but watch. Now that it's Paxton and not Cornyn, the Democrat media, it's going to be Beto O'Rourke, Stacey Abrams all over again. The Democrat media pushing for a radical Democrat that they pretend and make up stuff that the person is some kind of moderate, very suited for Texas. Meanwhile, this guy has said, you know, crazy stuff that Jesus and the Lord God, you know, wanted babies to be killed. I mean, the God is non-binary. I mean, this guy is a whack job. Total whack. Let me tell you something. Between Graham

0: is insanity, what's going on. And I've been doing a lot of national TV appearances of late. And I said yesterday on Newsmax that I was asked for my prediction, Paxton Corn, and I said, it's over. It's already over. Paxton knew it. And I said, we'll know within an hour. Really, they could have called it the second the polls closed, but they waited about an hour. And I've been talking a lot about the power of the President Trump endorsements in the Republican primary, which is undeniable. I don't care what the Democrat media says. President Trump has made 9 endorsements in U.S. Senate races, 9-1. 9-9. He has made 101 House endorsements, 101 out of 101 have come through. And President Trump in the 2026 primary season has made 8 endorsements for governor. All 8 have won. Do the math real quick. That's 118 endorsements. And the president is 118 for 118. Do you think his endorsement means just a little bit?
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0: I think
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5: It tells you all you need to know. The conclusion of the report is blank. All of the numbers are unreliable. The numbers on turnout are wrong. The numbers on the media buys are wrong. Everything.

0: In it is wrong. So number one, they released it and disavowed it. That just tells you they have total dysfunction. Number two, they dodged the biggest questions of the election. Biden's age, inflation, yeah, maybe Gaza, the Kamala Harris handoff. They did conclude that they lost touch with all of their core values. I mean, their core constituency. They wrote an autopsy, but they forgot the most important thing. What was the cause of death?
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how even we in this area, we are going to be inundated with this Tallarico. And he is awful. This guy has a record of goofy statements, radical statements. And we're just going to hear a whole rewrite of this guy. Remember how they tried to turn Tim Walz into some rugged, you know, guy, even though everything about him is so strange? But remember, they did the campaign that Republicans were weird. They have all these weird, we'll just call them weirdos, with multicolored hair, just weird people. And then they flipped that, and they were all doing it. And the Democrat media, legacy media, just gleefully, willfully parroting it when they would just say how weird. Weird, weird, weird, weird, weird. They were all saying it. Again, what they are and what they do, they try to put it on you. Did you catch this news? It's not getting a lot of publicity, but former President Joe Biden is suing the Department of Justice. He announced his suit yesterday. He is seeking to bar the release of audio recordings and transcripts of conversations that he had with his biographer in 2016 and 2017. Now, why? What's the problem? I mean, if you think about it, that should be something that you never sue anybody about. You were giving an interview to a person writing a book, which means basically everything that you say could be in the book. The suit, of course, was filed in federal court in Washington, D.C. And I was looking forward to this. There's been a run-up to it. This was going to be released on June 15th. These are things that were in Special Counsel Robert Hur's 2023 investigation into Biden's handling of classified documents. You might remember Hur, H-U-R, great first three initials. I'll say that's a good start. Hur declined to bring criminal charges. Remember, he said, we kept being told how incredibly vital, well, and so on Joe Biden is. But Ben Hur, he decided that he couldn't bring the charges. In other words, he found illegalities. He found chargeable things. But he said that Joe Biden was not fit to stand trial. So we had to live with this guy was still president. We had to live with a president that was too unwell to prosecute. But thumbs up, double thumbs up to be president, though. Nothing incoherent about that, right? What does Biden want to not come out? The recordings were made in Joe Biden's home. They were a direct part of the writing process. You might remember this book. I don't think it sold very well. Quote, Promise Me, Dad, A Year of Hope, Hardship, and Purpose. And it was a book about Biden's decision to pursue the presidency while his eldest son, Beau, fought brain cancer. And I'm going to say this very delicately because I'm very sympathetic about, you know, losing a family member, and, you know, Biden lost other family members in a car crash. But never in my life have I watched someone use tragedy to their own gain. This Joe Biden is a very bad human.

Think about that. He utilized for his campaign stuff in the hospital that was going on years ago. This book, while his son had terminal brain cancer. Who knows what's in these recordings? Because, I mean, the things that we get, the window, the little glimpse that we get into Biden, very incoherent. Very much so. Remember the last time he was seen, a month or so ago, maybe it's a little bit longer than that ago, but not all that long ago. And there's just a black guy. He didn't look like Obama to me. But there's Joe Biden. Hey, come here, you. And he brings him over. He was no doppelganger for Barack Obama. That's like Joe Biden grabbing any African-American. I mean, could it get more stereotypical if you tried? So no surprise, Biden suing to keep the release of his own audio. Isn't that funny? I mean, you're writing a book. What could possibly be in there that you don't want to come out? And I think it is just the rantings of a loon, sadly. All right, let's do this. I feel motivated to give you stuff. And now's a good time to do it. This way, an open forum, I don't have to worry about clearing the phone lines because I want to make it even, you know, for everybody. Here's what we can do. If you call me right now, we're going to give away, for each caller, 4 tickets each to this Friday, Soar and Shore, Visit Atlantic City Air Show. 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So when you want to come out of the tent, you come out. 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
0: Thank you. Harry Hurley, three stories that you can follow on the WPG Talk Radio, 95.5 app. Iconic Hall of Fame rock band buys 42 pizzas in Atlantic City, and so many have enjoyed this article. 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

0: From the Town Square, New Jersey, Info and Weather Network, I'm Chief Meteorologist Dan Zarrow. Couple weather hiccups today as both humidity and rain chances ramp up a bit. Two or three waves of spotty showers expected to sweep through, generally light stuff, although a brief downpour or thunderstorm is a possibility. Otherwise, expect clouds with some afternoon peaks of sun. It'll be warm and sticky with a high of 79. An isolated shower still possible this evening, low 65. Clearing to sunshine tomorrow, much more comfortable, high 77. Get weather 24/7 wherever you are. 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
4: You know, come to think of it, one of my favorite pastimes is listening to me. Ha-ha. Veteran Move on line one. Just want to call that out. Veteran Move. All right, we're going to give away some more air show tickets coming up in about 12 minutes. So don't miss that. And when this is all said and done, we're going to have 40 guest listeners at the Soar and Shore Visit Atlantic City Air Show. All of our tickets, very important, because I don't want anybody to think it's some transferable type pass. We have tickets for Friday. These are not tickets for Saturday or Sunday. It is going to be great, though. Weather-wise, Friday is the day, but Saturday and Sunday are not too dissimilar. 73 will be the high on Friday. Not a cloud in the sky. You know what I need to check? Give me one more second here. I want to check the wind. When I'm doing a live remote, I don't want wind. It's not like I have a million papers or anything blowing all over the place, but I don't like it. Hold on one second. I want to tell somebody. Okay. Somebody's just asking me a rather important question. All right, let me go back to the... Oh, do I wish I had my weather underground. All right, let's see. Mine always defaults to Egg Harbor Township, so now I have to go back to Atlantic City. Okay, let's see. So right now, occasional rain to continue for the next several hours. Good. Good, good, good. Boy. All right, let's see. All right, I'm in Atlantic City. Let me go to Friday. What will the weather be, or the wind? Could be worse. It says mainly sunny, but I don't see a cloud in the sky. I mean, there's no clouds in the forecast. So mainly sunny, high 73, winds west 10 to 20 miles per hour. So there will be a breeze. Let's see what the wind, and put your sunscreen on, because we're talking 9 on the UV index scale, which is very high. Humidity will be moderate at about 53%. No cloud cover to speak of. It's like 96% clear. All right, let's see. Let's check Saturday. 10 to 20 miles an hour then. And let's check Sunday. Sunday, winds shifting north-northwest to south, 10 to 15 miles an hour. All right, so we know what we got. Usually the wind picks up as the day goes on. Earlier probably won't be as windy. We'll see. We'll see when we get closer. So we told you yesterday to expect, I didn't have a lot to gauge this by. It really was just my gut, where I didn't think that Congressman Chip Roy was going to win this runoff for AG in Texas, because obviously the AG position is open because Paxton was running for U.S. Senate, which, if you're just waking up, he obliterated the incumbent senator, John Cornyn, 64% to 36%. He won by almost 300,000 votes. I mean, just an absolute annihilation. So this was with only about 70% of the vote counted. Mays Middleton, 55.8%. Congressman Chip Roy. Mays Middleton is a

senator. So a state senator walloped a U.S. representative, probably when it's all said and done, like 56% to 44%, something in that range. President Trump did not endorse in that. Oh, incidentally, if you haven't heard the great news, President Trump has announced that, quote, his physical went perfectly. Everything checked out perfectly. Thank you to the great doctors and staff heading back to the White House. I wish he would have wrote thank you for your attention to this matter. He writes that to the radicals in Iran as well. Love it. I can't tell you how much I love it. Also, somewhere in my Felix the Cat bag of tricks is an item on non-disclosure agreements, many times referred to as NDAs. And President Trump, because he's sick of these leaks on Iran and other very, very sensitive stuff, he wants government employees to have to sign a non-disclosure agreement. Once again, President Trump doesn't change. He's literally one of the most consistent people that I've ever known. You know, the same things he says now, he said 35, 40 years ago. Now, he's not a one-note Johnny or anything like that. He just knows what he believes, and he's very consistent. For example, and this was, nobody has to tell me, I was there. Jack O'Donnell wrote a tell-all book, and I thought that was a very low-life thing for Jack O'Donnell to do. He made a lot of money working for President Trump, and I don't think you should do that kind of thing. Let me tell you something. I can't do it because I signed an NDA. I could write an amazing book. And I, even if I did not sign a non-disclosure agreement, I would never do it. I mean, I know some stuff. And it would be a book that I think would sell. But I think to write that kind of tell-all book is nasty. I don't like it. I don't like it at all. I don't like it that Jack O'Donnell did it. So am I surprised? I signed an NDA in 1992. Am I surprised that President Trump, let me see where this story is. I don't even need it because I can talk about this firsthand. But am I surprised that there's a push for NDAs? You got these leaks on Iran, Venezuela, and other things. And President Trump wants to tighten controls on leaks. I don't blame him one bit. A proposed notice was posted yesterday on the Office of Personnel Management website, and it will be published in the Federal Register. It seeks public comment on a draft NDA that could apply to both new and existing employees across all federal agencies. And I'll tell you another thing. I think if you have served in office or you have a government job, you shouldn't be able to write a book. You shouldn't be able to profit off of taxpayer-paid public service. Because, you learn things. I worked for President Trump when Ivana was leaving, and I don't even want to get into other things that were going on at that time. But a very sensitive time. Very sensitive. I wouldn't even have needed to sign the NDA. I just would never have done what Jack O'Donnell did. Again, I call it a low-life move. Because your position gives you access and trust. It's not honorable to turn around.

0: He was so nasty. He put the size of Marla Maples, if I'm not mistaken, certainly close, but it might be more intimate than that. And I remember reading part of his book. I didn't buy his book. And I thought, well, he didn't get that right. But he was doing that kind of thing. Who does that? Chitterelli, where are you? Who does that? Who says that? Where's Chitterelli? What's he doing? So go for this. But of course, some judge in Washington, D.C., that stops the ballroom from being constructed, that's another judge that's going to stop the big arches from being made. Two people are complaining that it blocks the view of something. Give me a break. You were a bunch of freaks. No matter what President Trump tries to do, I'm surprised nobody stopped him from fixing that swimming pool at the Ellipse. But no, you can't fix that. It must stay filthy and grimy and grubby and leaking. It must stay that way. Sign your judge. I'll tell you, I'm sick of these judges. You know that. Sick of being sick and tired. So do this draft NDA. Have your public hearings. Put this in place. A corrupt judge will knock it down. But you shouldn't be able to profit. You shouldn't be able to use the information that you get from having a position of trust to then leak and betray in that manner. You just shouldn't be able to do it. I hope that the president can get this done. And I really think it would be a great service if it even went further, that you can't write books. You can't profit from your service. You can't do it. All right, here's what we're doing. 609-407-1450. If you call me right now, you will win four tickets. One person gets four tickets for the Dolphin Club. It's a spacious, tented hospitality area. It'll give you a comfortable place. It'll give you a home base. You can put your stuff in there, and then when you want to come out, you're going to be on the flight path. So your viewing spot is going to be very, very good. And then when you want to get out of the sun, you can go inside the tent. If you want to eat, you can do that. So it'll give you ample shade from the sun. You're going to be able to have non-alcoholic complimentary beverages. You will have non-public portable washrooms. So it's pretty cool. All you have to do is call me right now at 609-407-1450. I will just simply ask you your name, your phone number, your social security number, all private documents that are possibly even attainable. No, I'm just going to ask your name, your phone number, and your email address. And the email address is most important because your tickets will be emailed to you. And you'll have them in plenty of time for Friday. It's Friday, May 29th, this Friday, 12 noon to 3 p.m. All right, let's take some winners right now. I see you. And we'll be back in a little bit. Don't go away. And as usual, don't try this at home. Let me give away tickets. Let me do this, please. It's not too much to ask, right?
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0: 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This is Harry Hurley for Congress Hall, an icon of relaxed elegance and warm hospitality that has welcomed generations of travelers since 1816. 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
3: That's not hard. 57 minutes past the hour, Hurley in the morning. Hey, thank you, Peter Manick. Peter sent me something. I am a space nerd. I'm a space geek. I cannot believe that I never heard of this article that Peter sent to me from 2021, Air and Space Magazine. New evidence shows that Gus Grissom did not accidentally sink his own spacecraft 60 years ago. If you're a space fan, you know that they opened up, they blew the hatch door, and water got in, and it sank. They were NASA was not happy with this, and it sank the spaceship. So, evidently, and I read the piece. It's very detailed. They did careful analysis of the recovery film, and it showed that it was static electricity that doomed the Liberty Bell 7. So I didn't commit every single thing in the article to memory, but it seems as though static inadvertently blew the escape hatch prematurely, causing it to fill with water, and that's how it happened. A lot of people think that Grissom blew the hatch. That does not seem to be the case. The static electricity, it's kind of scary when you think about it, blew the hatch. Gus says he didn't do it. He always said he didn't do it. And I love the way that Apollo flight director Gene Kranz basically said, if Gus says he didn't do it, then he didn't do it. I like that. We don't see enough of that backup. Call me now. We gave away four family four packs. I have one more for the air show with your private digs, your private restroom, your complimentary beverages. Just call me now, 609-407-14.

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1: Good morning. 64 degrees, clouds, showers this morning. Sunshine will be interrupted by clouds at times this afternoon, a thunderstorm in parts of the area. I'm Christina Lang with everything you need to know. A 21-year-old man from Pennsylvania was arrested in Wildwood after police investigating a large motel disturbance found a handgun and ammunition in a vehicle. Samaj Turner of Coatesville was charged with unlawful weapon possession, taken to Cape May County Jail. This happened around 1 o'clock in the morning Tuesday at the Royal Court Motel. Atlantic County has received nearly $154,000 in funding from the New Jersey Department of Environmental Protection and New Jersey Clean Communities Council to support litter cleanup and prevention programs. The money will help expand adopt-a-road efforts, volunteer cleanups, education programs, and waste reduction initiatives aimed at keeping public spaces and waterways clean while reducing environmental impact. And Atlantic City Mayor Marty Small announced that food trucks will soon launch at two locations, Gardner's Basin and Captain O'Donnell's Memorial Park. 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I'm Christina Lang.
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0: family four pack. I felt terrible. The phone lines went boom, boom, boom, boom, boom, boom, boom. I mean, it was just fractions of a second between a whole bunch of listeners, and Joe got it. Joe was legit first in. He got it. So way to go, Joe. I mean, barely. So close. If I had a stopwatch, and I do, but not here, although my H phone is a stopwatch, in case you didn't know, your smartphones have a stopwatch built in. If I had the stopwatch on, it wasn't a hundredth of a second. I just watched, because there is a delay, and I just watched the phones go boom, boom, boom, boom, boom, boom. How did it go? Boom, boom, boom, boom. All right, so a little while ago, a real veteran move, because to be the first caller, it takes veteran movement. And this veteran talkmeister got in first and will open up this beloved 7 o'clock hour this morning. A veteran move. I congratulate you. Welcome.
1: Thank you, sir. And you have perfect timing. I literally just finished my daily constitutional and finished stretching, and now I'm hanging out on my front steps waiting for the skies to open up.
0: Yeah, it's coming. So you can handle like the allergies and stuff. Doesn't bother you this time of year?
1: Harry, I've never had any of these problems. You know, I think I told you, I grew up surrounded by about 100 acres of farmland, and ourselves, we had 5 acres, and we had greenhouses. We grew Easter flowers. That's how we started. We had like 10 greenhouses. We grew hyacinths, tulips, daffodils, and you'd walk into a greenhouse, and the smell, you know how strong hyacinths are.
0: Yes.
1: Well, imagine a 100 foot by, say, 25 foot greenhouse filled with them. Mm. And that smell building up in the room. And I mean, if you stay, you could get a headache if you're in there too long. Just breathing in that, it's just like breathing strong perfume for a long time.
0: You were likely inoculated from all this stuff because of just being inundated around it.
1: Yeah, I was. I mean, we were outside, and we grew up with our hands in the dirt from the time we were little kids. I was mowing the lawn with a 15 inch wide push mower when I was 7 years old. You know, just never had any problem with any of that.
0: Because I will tell you, Andy, even people, this year has been particularly harsh. Even people that usually don't get affected by allergies have been affected by them. The good news is, within a few weeks, it's all going to be over. So good for you, because I would love to be out there walking and doing stuff. If I did it, I'd likely be off the air. I'm concerned about what I'm going to be doing on Friday. I'm going to be out for the first time in high pollen this season. I usually don't do that until around the 18th. To the 20th of June at our golf tournament. So I'm going to be a few weeks ahead of that, almost 3 weeks ahead of that. In any event, what's on your mind, young man?
1: So I know we're celebrating the Paxton victory, but there are a few more here. Of course, they mentioned it at the top of the hour. I'm so tired of being alone. You know, Al Green.
0: Oh, you busted out into Al Green. He got smoked 70-30% in his own primary.
1: Yeah, it was a Kane mutiny.
0: Oh,
1: yeah. And this Julie Johnson, the first openly LGBTQ member of Congress from a southern state, lost. That one could have gone either way. Let's see. What else? Oh, the Maureen Galindo, the sex therapist. Remember the sex therapist who said all the Zionists should be in jail? She lost, so I guess her election was anticlimactic.
0: Oh, boy.
1: we're getting them all in today.
0: Yes.
1: Somebody stop me.
0: Wow.
1: Now, Harry,
0: a lot of this you're mentioning is Democrat on Democrat crime. I mean, they're sorting out their own issues.

0: You can tell they made intergenerational change throwing Al Green out.
1: Yeah, yeah. Well, you know, listen, and what's her face? Davy Crockett, Jasmine Crockett, she's gone.
0: Yeah, she's
1: gone. Well, she will be gone, too. By the way, best wishes for our former AG. She got she had cancer of the thyroid shortly. Pam Bondi.
0: Yes.
1: Did you hear about that? Yes. So she's recovering, so we wish her well.
0: Not only recovering, President Trump yesterday named her to the White House Advisory Committee on Artificial Intelligence. So she's back in the saddle.
1: There you go.
0: Yeah. Good federal woman right there. Very, very good.
1: Yeah. Yep. Yeah. I just think not the gravitas for the position that she had. That's just my opinion.
0: Well, you know, you got to have like gut rock, stomach. I mean, this acting attorney general is just, you know, fearless.
1: Yeah, yeah. So Veterans Day, Harry, you know, I guess you remember like years and years and years and years ago when they were accusing President Trump of disrespecting Gold Star families.
0: Yes.
1: What do you call what Mikey Sherrill and Andy Kim and these other Democrats did on Memorial Day?
0: Well, it was terrible. And what do you call the Democratic National Committee that posted the garbage that they posted on Memorial Day? I mean, they're unbelievable.
1: Yeah, I think they may have disrespected one or two veterans on Memorial Day with their actions. And when I heard Senator, was it Senator Pepper's Lonely Hearts Club Band, BANNED, Andy Kim, when I heard what happened to him, I said, ain't it good? Ain't it right? You play stupid games, you win stupid prizes. Isn't that what they say?
0: Rock me now, gently. Yeah.
1: Now, Harry.
0: By the way, he's a terrible U.S. senator. Oh, my goodness.
1: Oh, my God. And what a milquetoast. I mean, I love these little pudgy, round, bald, short men with the Napoleonic complex who try to act like they're tough. And if you went boo, they'd run the other way.
0: Andy, look at the contrast between him and Spartacus.
1: Oh, my God. That's another one. What's happening in New York now? The latest. Now Mamdani is going to take away the property, the buildings of people he doesn't like. Now we have a governor who's begging people that she told to get the F out of the state. Those are her words. So she told them to get out. She's now begging them to come back to New York and invest. So, yeah, come back to New York, buy some buildings, and then Mamdani will take them away from you. How's that going to work? You know, did you see this yesterday?
0: Of course I saw it. Of course I saw it. Communism is a very bad thing. This guy really thinks he has the right to pick winners and losers. Just go choose someone. You lose your home. I'm taking it. You lose your apartment building because we don't like you. We don't agree with you. This is crazy. And he's in a crazy enough state where maybe courts would uphold him. Who knows?
1: Yeah. Well, the problem is who gets to decide what constitutes a good landlord or a bad landlord? And Harry, you know, we learned this lesson during COVID when the Democrats told tenants that they didn't have to pay their rent. So the landlords lost their property rights 6 years ago. That was a test. And now they're going to take it to the next level. Not only do they not have to pay their rent, now we're actually going to take your building away from you. I mean, something's got to be done. And I don't know if you saw this. I don't know if you caught Will Cain yesterday. Will Cain had this this guy. He's running for, oh, God, I want to say,
0: I did see him. For some reason, I want to say, is his name John Fleming?
1: No, it's Abdul El Sayed.
0: Okay, I did see that too. Yes.
1: Okay, so he's running for Senate in Michigan.
0: Yes.
1: And this guy, if you saw Will Cain yesterday, this guy is another Zoran Fleming.

0: Mamdani. He's slick. He talks the talk, and then at the end of every sentence, he puts that grinchy ear-to-ear Cheshire Cat smile
1: on.
0: Yeah,
1: he does the dirty stuff always with a smile. What a communist move. Got to throw one out to you that I don't want to say I'm shocked you haven't mentioned it, but this one is disgusting, and it just about takes the cake. Minnesota in general, Minneapolis in particular, on Memorial Day, I caught this in real time, and I don't know that I mentioned it yesterday purely because it was just relentless. The show was so busy. But they celebrated George Floyd on Memorial Day. They did not honor those that served and died on Memorial Day. They honored George Floyd. You can't make this stuff up.
0: Yeah, a lifelong criminal who held a gun to a pregnant woman's stomach and who eventually died of a drug overdose because he took a bunch of fentanyl because he knew if he got caught with it on his person, he'd be in trouble. So he really had trouble because he died from it. So I guess you saw the Tim Walz. Did you see the Tim Walz? Tim Walz dancing at the George Floyd. I mean, Jacob Fry.
1: Yeah.
0: Jacob Fry again.
1: Yeah.
0: Unbelievable. But this, you know, Harry, this Fayed guy that's running, Abdul El Sayed, Abdul El Sayed, he actually brought up, can you believe this, Harry? Everything is Trump. He brought up Trump wanting to touch women in the you know what. He brought that up. From how many years ago was that, Harry? Now, let's look at people from Mr. Syed's background when they come here illegally or any other way and they overtake cities and look at how they treat women. He might want to look at the men in his own circle before he mentions anything about Donald Trump. I mean, really, you're going to bring that Billy Bush thing, you're going to bring that back up after
1: Access
0: all these
1: Hollywood
0: years.
1: All the way. Andy, it's 20 minutes past the hour. Got to run. Have a good day. And thank you. 609-407-1450, taking your phone calls for the next 40 minutes. So don't go away on the phone lines. We are coming right back to you in just a little bit. And Gary Musich, President and Chief Executive Officer of Visit Atlantic City. We will get the latest in the run-up because now it's real close now. This is going to be such an exciting end of the week. There's Friday event, Friday night event, Saturday air show, Sunday air show, three air shows in successive days from 12 noon to 3 p.m. So a lot to unpack there with Gary and John Walters in today's fourth quarter. You will be the next caller and you will be the second caller in the next segment. Don't go away. It is the Hurley in the Morning program.
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6: I think that AOC, if she gets in this race, she will be the immediate front runner. Now, she hasn't fully decided, according to Axios. She's launched a national tour in recent weeks without calling it one. If she jumps in, tell me what that does to Kamala Harris and Gavin Newsom and J.B. Pritzker and everybody else whose name is mentioned. Now, they're all basically one and the same, but in a Democratic primary, the most radical is probably going to win. 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And I stand by my belief.
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0: I wanted to bring my take on real coffee to the community. 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
7: I like the poorly educated. 27 minutes past the hour, 6:09. 407-1450 phone lines are open. Welcome to Hurley in the Morning. You're on the air.
8: Good morning, Harry. Tom Foley.
7: Yo, Tom.
8: Andy beat me to the punch for the tickets, and then he beat me to the punch on what I was going to say on our illustrious governor. And I can't believe this state made a huge mistake in this guy, Andy Kim. Oh, I'm a family man. Yeah, and he shows up on Memorial Day, both of them.
7: At a detention center.
8: Tom,
7: by the way, let me just share something. This, I think, will be value added at this important juncture. Let's see. I should have it right here. Okay, here we go. These are some of the people that these Democrats, you know, whether it was that LaMonica McIver, you know, she stands criminally charged now because of her behavior at a detention center. These are criminal, illegal immigrants that have been arrested in New Jersey. You ready, Tom? Jose De La Olenias, homicide. Juan, that's J-H-A-N. Juan, leave that to me. Juan Martinez Valverde, sex offense against a child. Sergio Marquis Abrantes, enticement of a minor for indecent purposes. Antonio Gutierrez Arroyo, sexual assault and resisting arrest. And Juan Vasquez Reyes, homicide. That's just five of the beautiful people that they keep protecting. They want them all free. Let them go.
8: This is unbelievable.
7: It's unbelievable. It is.
8: Yeah, it is. You can't make it up, you know, as people say. But I heard that the Minnesota mayor, did you hear this one? He wants Mr. Floyd body exhumed and taken to Arlington Cemetery.
7: Yeah, they're sick. These people are sick.
8: That is sick.
7: Do you think? Do you think sometimes they are just punking us? That this is a prank? I mean, like, want to see if they can make our heads explode? How could they possibly be serious about this stuff?
8: Harry, I'll tell you what. This country's in for if these people get in,

0: They're on the 250th year, or 251, they'll destroy the United States of America. Look what they've already said they're going to do. They're going to do away with the filibuster. They're going to move the court up to 15, 20 people, who knows. And they're going to make two states because they want to get permanent crazy. These aren't Democrats. I was a Democrat for 50 years. And these are not Democrats. These are nutcases.
1: Tom, I want to give you the worst of the worst in terms of who ICE has arrested in New Jersey. Just so people listening don't think this is some abstract, you know, a construct that it happens somewhere else and not here. I'll just read. I'm not going to read the names. But here's 16. Homicide. Enticement of a minor for indecent purposes. Aggravated assault. Robbery, drug trafficking, homicide, sexual assault and resisting arrest, homicide, amphetamine manufacturing, homicide, aggravated assault, sex offense against a child, aggravated assault, robbery, aggravated assault. How about these beautiful people, Tom?
0: Harry, it just makes me sick to my stomach. And this is what we're headed for in the United States of America. You better wake up, everybody. I don't care if you're a Democrat, independent, Republican, whatever. These people are out to destroy the United States of America as we know it. And it's no joke. This is very, very serious. You know, you think at the one election, you're trying to get President Trump back was serious. This one, taking over the Congress, is just as serious, because if they have the president, they have Congress, and they have the Senate, look out, because this place, you won't even recognize it. Look at what Madami's doing, taking property away from because he doesn't think it's right, and people are going to live for free.
1: Right, Tom, you're not the right landlord in his opinion. They will foreclose on your property, eminent domain, and take your property. Now, who in New York with any functioning brain cells is not going to run as quick as they can and get the hell out of there?
0: And they can. They got the money to leave. They'll vote with their feet. They'll be out of there so quick. And then what's going to happen? They're going to destroy that fabulous city. I've always said, New York, New York, so nice.

0: I predict within a year or two, always have seen this as plain as day, there is going to be such financial difficulties for New York City. There has to be. The guy's policies, they can't work, and he's never had a job. He doesn't even know how to run a business. He's going to absolutely destroy it, Tom.
1: Absolutely. This is amazing. Like I say, to everybody out there, wake up, because this is no joke. They're going to take over the United States of America. And, you know, look at this Senate that we have. Cory Booker, I can't even imagine. We wanted him to be governor. The New Jersey State Firefighters endorsed him when he was the mayor to be to run for governor. And he didn't do it because they had a deal cut when, you know, a great senator, Lautenberg, died. He was a great guy, you know, and unbelievable what's happened to our state of New Jersey.
0: I mean, Tom, I really mean this, and I got to go to break, but I got to say this because of what you just said. We used to have real Democrats, John Corzine, Frank Lautenberg, people like that, Rob Andrews, and you could disagree with them because maybe someone's philosophy is a little more conservative or whatever, even more liberal. But it was never like this. These Democrats today, Tom, they're crazy.
1: It is. They're not Democrats. They're communists.
0: Right. That is correct. They're socialists and communists. They're not Democrats. However, the Democrats have now given them control of the Democrat Party. You know, we're talking about all these President Trump endorsements and challenges within the Republicans. Look at these Democrat candidates, Tom.
1: Yes, and they're all endorsed. And I just heard this on the radio just now in break. If AOC becomes the candidate, you think these other Democrats are going to beat her? There is no way, because the communists will get together and put her in there. And I hope that hell she runs, because I think J.D. will just take the, you know, the stuffing out of her.
0: Believe Tom, me. By the way, I do have good news. A winner, a listener winner from our first flight of the giveaway is going away and has reached out to me. That family four pack is available. So you will get an email. Your email that I know is still intact, right? The one with three letters, a number.
1: Yeah.
0: Okay. That one is still intact at AOL.com, correct?
1: That's it.
0: All right. So be on the lookout. You have a family four pack coming. All right.
1: That's good.
0: All right, my brother.
1: That's good. It's going to, thank you very much. That's going to make Diane's granddaughter's coming from Florida. So she's going to love this air show.
0: Well, you'll be in the Dolphin Club, and free non-alcoholic beverages and a nice little respite when you want to get out of the sun. You know the deal. And stop by and see me.
1: I will definitely.
0: All right,
1: Take
0: Tom.
1: Care,
0: yep. See ya. Bye-bye. And that's it. That closes out the tickets. You will be next. Hang in there. We'll be right back right after this.
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0: And this is Harry Hurley. 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Check it out. I cannot begin to tell you how many people have read that article. I hope you will. Food trucks are coming to two popular Atlantic City locations. I believe that Visit Atlantic City has additional separate news on the topic of food trucks. 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

0: 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I'm Chief Meteorologist Dan Zarrow. Compared to yesterday, today will be a smidge warmer and more humid and breezier and a bit wetter, too. Here we go. Some waves of spotty showers coming through with lots of clouds. Peaks of sun possible this afternoon. High 79 degrees. An isolated shower still possible this evening. Then skies will clear. Low 65. Much more comfortable tomorrow. Mostly sunny and breezy. High 77. 75 Friday. Get weather 24/7 wherever you are. 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
1: Hey, thank you. 42 minutes past the hour. Phone lines are open, 609-407-1450. We have 44 guest listeners going to the Soarin' Shore Visit Atlantic City Air Show this Friday, May 29th. That's the first of three consecutive air shows. That's really, I want to even look it up. I think it's unprecedented. Certainly from a Dateline Atlantic City history of more than two decades of the air show business. I mean, to have one air show is amazing. To have three, it's just awesome. And it's really a nice, manageable 12 noon to 3 p.m. each day. So if you can't make one day, you can make the other day. If you want to make more than one day, you can. We have 44 guest listeners. This has been, I mentioned to Gary, and I've mentioned to Jennifer and Michael and our Jessica, our whole team here at Town Square Media, Joe Kelly, Chris Coleman, everybody, that this has been a very popular on-air giveaway that we've done. We have Andrew. Remember, each name you hear is four people. Andrew, Tom, Susan, Barbara, Kiko, Michael, Lou, Lance, Ken, Joan, Joe, quite a crew, and you only have one obligation. You got to stop by. There's a nice little fence right up against where I will be. We'll probably be on a riser if it's set up as it's been in the past, but you'll be able to see me, and I'd like you to stop by and say hello. So to all of our winners, enjoy, and you'll be in the Dolphin Club and have the complimentary non-alcoholic beverages and a nice little respite when you want to get out of the sun. And then you'll have access to non-public washrooms as well. So it's going to be very, very nice for you. Enjoy. Welcome to Hurley in the Morning. You're on the air.
6: Good morning, Harry. How you doing? And I want to thank you also.
1: For my shout-out to you?
6: Yeah.
1: I mean, for those who didn't hear it, Peter sent me an article back from July 21st of 2021 that I never heard of before, although I did know that Gus Grissom has always denied ever pushing the button that blew the hatch that sank the Liberty Bell 7 spacecraft. But he got, you know, the blame for 60 years. But I love what Gene Kranz said, the flight director. He said, quote, if Gus says he didn't do it, he didn't do it. I've always believed Gus Grissom because, you know what? People like this, they don't lie. If he did an oopsie, he would admit it. So it turns out static electricity, and not anybody that's ever had like an unbelievable like shock. It's like it sparks. It, you know, it does everything you need for it to short something or to trigger a button, just as though you pushed it. So I'm going with the static electricity theory, and that is

0: why Liberty Bell 7 is on the bottom of the ocean and not because Gus Grissom was incompetent. Peter, thank you for sending that to me.
1: Well, first of all, I just thought you should know they recently brought it up. And it was so unique. Maybe it was the material that it was made of or whatever. Maybe issues with the water. But it was a very good condition when they brought her up. But the most important thing, and it's sad.
0: By the way, Peter, likely because it was very cold and that preserves it. And as long as you don't have those microorganisms like have eaten the steel of Titanic, it's a shame. Titanic, without that problem, could be in unbelievably pristine condition with the cold temperatures, but the organisms eat the steel and it's going to be a pile of rust. That the Titanic is going to be a rust stain on the bottom of the ocean. Some believe in the next 20 years. Others believe it's going to be a while longer than that.
1: But the thing is, what upset me the most, and I just, there's no reason for this to happen, that horrific situation that's occurring at UCLA right now. I'll tell you something, I never knew things would get that bad, and where you have to have exclusion zones and everything else. It just makes me want to get sick. Hmm. And you know something? It just goes to prove that somebody described, I think it was on Gutfeld, they described, of the many descriptions when it comes to Newsom, he's, first of all, he's not a man. Second, he's weak-kneed, he's a whiner and everything else. But he sure as heck, he's not a leader. And this guy wants to be president? God help us all.
0: And they're trying, Peter. They're trying to reinvent him to make him look presidential, to appear competent. All you have to do is look what he's done. When he was mayor of San Francisco, he was awful. When he was lieutenant governor, he was a joke. As governor, he's flat out dangerous. I mean, look, these people can't build their homes that have had them burned down, which is what we predicted. We would be years later, and people would not be able to even rebuild. They have made it impossible for good people who have lost everything. They torture them with regulations and obstacles. And I'm telling you right now, he's got a shot. Because if he's the Democrat nominee, I think the Democrat nominee is going to be the next president, Peter. So let's hope the Democrats take out their own trash. They sometimes do that.
1: Well, I'll tell you something. You know I have relatives in Croatia, and I keep in touch and all that. And I'll tell you something. I already mentioned to my cousin Vibor, I says, you know, you said you always had a place for me. He says, yeah. I says, well, you better, I know you're good for it, but I think I'm going to start moving after Donald Trump's term is up, because things are going to get worse here.
0: So if we make a radical turn, you will leave America for Croatia?
1: Well, no. Okay. I wish I could.
0: Okay. All right. You're just saying.
1: The thing
0: I got
1: is, because that's a really hefty move. It's not.
0: Oh, my God, yeah. I wanted to see what degree you were committed to that. I got you. I hear what you're saying.
1: Oh, no. But I'll tell you one thing for sure. I keep in touch with my relatives over there. And at one point, he was in one of our, you know, we talked to his. And one time he was saying about the heavy jet traffic and everything, meaning, well, Croatia is a NATO member and all, and our aircraft carrier, the Gerald Ford, put in for repairs in Croatia some time ago.
0: Yeah, it ran into something, actually, the Gerald Ford hit something. There's damage.
1: Well, actually,
0: it's not just maintenance. There was damage to the Gerald Ford.
1: Yes, there was a fire, and the thing is, 600 crewmen were without bunking space.
0: Wow.
1: You know,
0: that must have been
1: but anyway,
0: something.
1: The thing is,

0: you know, this whole nightmare in UCLA is just well, you know what I mean.
1: Yeah.
0: It's uncalled for. And the thing is, where I think Trump should get involved with this, because, I mean, this is something that would happen, God forbid, that happened already in Germany in the 30s. And people are this dumb, stupid, and blind. They can't see it. You know, they see it. But nobody's doing anything about it.
1: Right. It's true. It's a mission creep. It's happening right before our eyes. Peter, I've got to run. Have a great day. Glad you're staying in America. We'll be back. Don't go away. It is the Hurley in the Morning program. You'll be the next caller right after this. And I do need a couple minutes at the end, because I have a fun fact that I think almost 0%, 100% of our listeners will know of this individual. I predict 0%. I probably shouldn't say zero. 1% or a fraction of 1% will know sort of a famous fact that I'm going to share at the end of the hour. Back with your calls on the Hurley in the Morning program. Gary Musich about 13 minutes away, right here on the Hurley in the Morning program.
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3: All right, Gary Musich is here. He's about 3 feet from my microphone. His microphone is also on. Gary, I'm not going to put you on the spot. I think I have a trivia sort of factoid that less than 1% of our audience has ever heard. Not the beginning part. I know you know of the great actress Maureen O'Hara, correct?
4: Yes.
3: Okay. Miracle on 34th Street. She plays the mom. She plays Susan. I don't know why I remember that. Natalie Wood's mom in Miracle on 34th Street. However, did you know that, and she's from Ireland, did you know, she was not born in America, did you know that Maureen O'Hara is buried in Arlington National Cemetery? Did you know that?
4: No, I did not.
3: And I think 99.9 infinity of our listeners did not know that. In 1968, Maureen O'Hara married U.S. Air Force Brigadier General Charles Blair. I've heard of Blair. Blair died in a plane crash in 1978. He was buried in Arlington Cemetery, and Maureen O'Hara was buried next to him when she died years later. She lived, I think, to be 95. So if you remember John Wayne movies, she was very, very much synonymous. You know, actually, she was dubbed the Queen of Technicolor. And she was in How Green Was My Valley, Sinbad the Sailor, The Parent Trap, The Quiet Man, starring John Wayne, which might be one of her most famous collaborations other than Miracle on 34th Street. So there is the trivia question. When we come back, it's Gary Musich. He's already here. This was like calisthenics. He's already going. We have so many exciting things to update you on that Visit Atlantic City is working on. They're doing a great job. Looking forward to the next hour straight ahead. John Walters will join us 1 hour from now. As always, let's make it count. This is the Hurley in the Morning program. We'll be back in just a few minutes.

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0: New Jersey Info and Weather Network. I'm Chief Meteorologist Dan Zarro. Couple weather hiccups today as both humidity and rain chances ramp up a bit. Two or three waves of spotty showers expected to sweep through. Generally light stuff, although a brief downpour or thunderstorm is a possibility. Otherwise, expect clouds with some afternoon peaks of sun. It'll be warm and sticky with a high of 79. An isolated shower still possible this evening, low 65. Clearing to sunshine tomorrow, much more comfortable, high 77. Get weather 24/7 wherever you are. 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
2: Thank you so very much. Welcome back. Not even 7 minutes past the hour. If you were with us at the end of the last hour, I made mention that Gary Musich is here. Gary's a great friend. He is a great leader in the greater Atlantic City and beyond region, because I've always believed this: as Atlantic City goes, so goes the state. So all the seeds that they have been planting, all the groups they've been bringing in, all of the special events that they've been designing, the concerts, the indoor concerts, the outdoor concerts, the air show now, the Soar and Shore Visit Atlantic City Air Show, which is now not one day, but 3 days. Gary, there is a lot of good stuff going on.
3: Yeah. Yeah, there is. It's you know, the goal is always, back to why do you do events on you're trying to stretch the summer. So, we try to push things into June this year because that helps the region, the city, start really, really at Memorial Day. I mean, that's the whole idea of trying to push things into demand need periods. That's why
2: isn't
3: we push the show there.
2: Now, Memorial Day weekend, the weather was yucky, which seems to be many years for some reason. We don't get great weather. I can report with some degree of confidence that there's not going to be any rain during all 3 days of the Visit Atlantic City, the Soar and Shore Visit Atlantic City Air Show. How cool is this that you have an opportunity to go to either multiple days, or if you couldn't make one, you can make another or another. So now you have it Friday, Saturday, and Sunday, 12 noon to 3 p.m. We are taking the radio station WPG Talk Radio 95.5, also 1450 a.m., and the WPG Talk Radio 95.5 app on the road. We will be live at Show Central, which has been a tradition for more than two decades that we have done this, and appreciate the opportunity, Gary, to partner with you. And we're going to do a pregame show from 7 in the morning until right at 12 noon. Gary Musich and his top staffer, Vice President Anthony Molino, will be with me for the entire 11 o'clock hour. So we're going to take everybody, Gary, right to the actual start of the air show. It's going to be exciting.
3: It is. You know, we again, I'm going to hold you to the weather thing.
2: Yes.
3: Back to Memorial Day, city was still busy. Yep. The whole area was busy.
2: I heard the city was sold out.
3: Sold out. Properties were sold out. Great start. Now we have the air show coming in, which is what traditionally is a softer weekend. But now we're driving traffic to the city with the air show. You also have other things around that. So there's a reason we call it the Soar and Shore Air Show now, because it's part of the Soar and Shore Festival Month, if we want to call it that. You have the Slippery Stairs event. If you remember, if anybody watches that on ESPN, that's Friday.
2: Yeah.
3: Going on in the middle of the beach.
2: National exposure. How many times, Gary, last year's, how many times did that replay over the course of the year?
3: So just in the first 4 months, it was 60 times this year showing that from last year on ESPN and ESPN affiliate channels.
2: Do you agree with me that when you have that kind of earned, if you will, type media, that just people viewing, picking up live from Atlantic City, that is incredible, the dividends that can pay to the destination resort?
3: 100%. It's our name back out there. And again, the name, and I always go to Atlantic City, is the Atlantic City region. So the more it's out there, And that's the whole idea of this.

0: is, you know, you're getting exposure. You're seeing us in Washington. You're connecting the dots. You're getting things on your phone. You're getting pop-ups on your computer. You're seeing us all over now, and the name resonates. So, being on, you know, they told me it would be in the around 160 times that's going to be shown. So why wouldn't you do it again? Of course you're going to do it again, because that, you know, it's ESPN. And
1: it makes perfect sense. Yeah. I saw it for myself, and it is a fun spectacle.
0: It's insane.
1: You see, yeah. It is insane. You see some people that are able to navigate it. They're nimble. They can somehow navigate it. And then others just fall silly all over the place. And it's just fun.
0: Events, if we all liked the same event, it would be a boring world we live in. So, you know, you have things like that. You have WWE at the end of June coming up, and that's going to be an amazing event for Atlantic City. You know, you had Journey that was just here Saturday night. You have Shakira that booked Atlantic City now. So on top of all the things we're doing on the meeting, trade show, convention, and marketing side, we're now partnering with OVG and Jim McDonald and his team on how do you bring more events using the same tools that we use. Like, you could even buy tickets. You know, our marketing team sends out communication that has links to buy tickets to these events. That's how this partnership continues to evolve.
1: Let me make a comment about Journey. We went to Journey back, I think it was March 23rd, 2017. May have been May 23rd, right around the same time, May 23rd, 2017. In any event, we went, and then I knew in advance that they were going to be here again. I wrote a piece on Journey in Atlantic City that has done such incredible numbers. It's undeniable. They packed them in the night that we were there. They packed them in again. Gary Musich, president of Visit Atlantic City, Journey and Atlantic City, perfect together.
0: Yeah. Yeah, and I'm gonna throw a thank you out too as part of this collaboration. You know, Eric Scheffler and the CRDA. You know, we they guide a lot of, you know, they helped create the structure that is clearly starting to work.
1: They're your parent organization, correct?
0: Yeah, yeah. I mean, we have our own board, of course.
1: You do.
0: That it's now part. Our board is has Stockton involved, local businesses, AtlanticCare, the casino industry, the Casino Association, investors, the CRDA. So it's everybody that kind of evolves and makes us change.
1: Collaboration.
0: It's all about that.
1: Now, Gary, I would be remiss and possibly get myself in trouble if I didn't mention that there are a limited number of Visit Atlantic City Soar & Shore adult airshow t-shirts, $25. They're being sold at Show Central. I know you have them online as well. You can comment about that, Gary. There's also a limited number of children's Visit Atlantic City Soar & Shore air show, $18 a piece for the children, $25. I think that's fair. You see how much things cost now. I'm looking at the t-shirt. It's attractive. It's collectible. I'm going to get one. So I'm excited about it, Gary. Your thoughts?
0: You know, we bought a limited number just to see, you know, this is how, again, you start
1: what
0: getting
1: the demand would be.
0: What the demand would be. And, you know, you can go to visitatlanticcity.com. Right now, the air show page on our website, if you just simply put Visit Atlantic City in right now, the first search is going to come up as the air show. That's very encouraging to see.
1: Because, you know what that means? That means aggregators that can't be bought and paid for have enough of traffic about that they push it to the top, Gary.
0: That's right.
1: So that's telling me, just like when I, it's anecdotal, but when I have two flights of giveaways, and the second I say, hey, call me now at 609-407-1450, and we're going to give away five, you know, family four packs, and I mean, whoom, this digital switchboard lights up in a fraction of a second. There is a very positive atmosphere for the air show this year, Gary. I feel it.
0: If you go to that page, you'll see the video from last year, which was, it's incredibly, we're gonna do it again. You know, we're trying to get GoPros on helmets and, you know, again, try new things.
1: How does this year's show, I mean, it's always, you know, unkind and cruel to do this kind of thing, but we'll do an autopsy. How does this year's show, apparatus-wise, compare to last year's show? I understand this year's is discernibly superior.

0: There's more performers. So again, the whole, if you go to that page, you can see all of them. You'll have an F-22 Raptor. You'll have the military presences much more this year than in previous years.
1: And people, air show viewers like that.
0: They do. And the reason we pushed it to the first weekend of May for a number of reasons. One, we're still trying to get a jet team. And, they went from, so they're in 65 days a year to 52 weekends a year. You have to fit in a much smaller box. We're actually working now out through 28 to try to get that. So we're filling in with other acts and, Herb Gillen and Kevin Walsh, our partners in this, have been great at getting really what is going to be a bigger, more expanded show this year. You'll see the tents, like your tickets are in the VIP tent that you're giving away. There'll be tents on the boardwalk. It'll just be a better sound system this year. If you remember, we were, pulling cable through, beach sand last year, getting stuff set up and moving things around and learning as we went along. So, this year, the city knows a little bit more. We know a little bit more. It's 3 days. We have the event Friday out at the airport from 5 to 7, kind of a meet and greet with some of the planes and pilots. It's evolving, and that's exactly what we had hoped. It would evolve to a bigger event.
1: First break. We're going to be right back. You're listening to Gary Musich, the president, chief executive officer of Visit Atlantic City. Obviously, this week with the 3 days, Friday, Saturday, and Sunday of the Soar and Shore Visit Atlantic City Air Show. Very, very exciting to be talking that up. And if you come out on Friday, you can see us. We'll be very visible at Show Central. I know a lot of our guest listeners are going to be stopping by. I think the crowds are going to be great. The weather for Friday, not a cloud in the sky, 73 for the high. Saturday and Sunday, 70 will be the high and mostly sunny. The winds on day 1 and 2, 10 to 20 miles an hour during the event. And on Sunday, 10 to 15 miles an hour. So there's just nothing that, there's not too much wind. There's not any rain. So, this is going to go off for 3 consecutive days. We'll be back with Gary in just a few minutes.
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0: We're back 23 minutes past the hour. By the way, and this is just another reason to come to the air show, and it will be while they last, and I'm of the belief they're going to become collectible and desirable. The t-shirts are not available online. 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They'll be, you know, while supply lasts. Hey Gary, what else is good?
3: So just on the, you know, one of the things that came up on the show is you have options this year. You know, you can buy VIP seating under the tent. Like, you can do things like we used to do. And I'll throw out to Michael Chaitin years of some things that we added this year that we took from historic shows. And one of which, it's still a free show, but you have some options now. And that's something to think about. So if you go to our website where you, and again, it looks like you can buy a t-shirt there, but you're actually able to buy a ticket to the VIP tent. You have different levels of
0: things. You have Dolphin Club and you have all these different ones.
3: That's right. So so we're looking forward to it. I'm holding you to the good weather.
0: I promise you. Might be a little breezy, but it won't be terrible windy. And I know Friday is going to be beautiful sun, no cloud cover at all, which is obviously great for an air show.
3: It's great.
0: I would remind all of your listeners, Gary, that even though the high in Atlantic City will be 73, on a sunny day, that sun, you can get dehydrated very quickly. So stay hydrated. And just a little public service announcement there in that regard. And I think it's worth mentioning that a lot of people that you partner with, because I watch them, you know, live from the show when we're there, the police department, the fire department, emergency management. I mean, the city does a great job.
3: Incredible. So, and I'll tell you what, that comes from in all of that. Chief Ed,
0: Homeland Security,
3: Chief Sarkos,
0: issues.
3: Everybody that's helped with this.
0: Yep.
3: The people that do the air show pointed out that it's one of the best cities organized that they've ever worked with.
0: It has a great reputation.
3: There's something to be said for that because, one, that makes it easier on us.
0: The trash cans are attended to relative to Homeland Security issues.
3: The organization, the preparation, the involvement, everybody that helps do this. We couldn't do it without them. So I'm very grateful. Our team's very grateful for that. The folks at Atlantic City going through the process, it's really, you know, you just sit back and watch how it works.
0: How challenging has this been, Gary, for you and your team? You went from a passive investor, you know, that had the name Visit Atlantic City, but other people ran it, to presenting it. How challenging has that been?
3: You have to relinquish a little bit of control for some of these to people that do this for, you know, professionally for a living. So there's good and bad that go with that. You know, you have to be able to you know, back off on certain things, but monitor from a distance to make sure it's still what you want. We are still the presenting sponsor of this. It's still the Atlantic City, part of the Soar and Shore Festival, the Atlantic City Soar and Shore Air Show. It'll always be ours. And so it's no different than hiring a promoter to do anything. You know, you're there and you're

0: you're the primary and presenting sponsor, and you want to make sure you get your money's worth for
1: yeah.
0: that.
1: Yeah, and I specifically thought it was worth a moment that you went from having the banner sponsorship title, but having no hands-on responsibility to putting the show on, to now actually having the responsibility. Now, you have Herb and you have, you know, Walsh. You
0: Kevin
1: have
0: Walsh,
1: the people you were talking about. But this is now a special event that your organization is responsible for.
0: Yeah, in events overall, in our services team, Mary Molliver and her team on the services side, really, they quarterback it for us. And, you know, making sure that the dots and everything are every dot is connected through this. There's so many things you have to think about. Who gets water, sandwiches, like, you know, moving equipment around, setup times, permitting.
1: Broadcasters like water and sandwiches,
0: right,
1: Gary.
0: Right, exactly. No,
1: thank you.
0: Yeah.
1: No, just
0: there, there's so many things to do and such a big list for any big event. And events are events. This is another, just they're all kind of the way they're structured, somewhat the same. The entertainment's different.
1: How cool is it that you went from meetings and conventions and the other, you know, primary aspects of being a destination bureau to being in the event business? You put a fight on, concerts, air show. I mean, this is, I would have to think, I could be wrong, but I think the uniqueness of Atlantic City, that we have an industry like the casino industry, that we have agencies like the Casino Reinvestment Development Authority, positions your agency in a much broader way than any other jurisdiction in the country, I would think.
0: So, you know, I'm not sure of that, but
1: doesn't it feel that way? I mean,
0: it does feel a little bit. So
1: I don't know of other markets that are putting concerts on and all these other things.
0: So we're doing it, you know, there's a couple ways to look at this. And you know, we do this in our partnerships with everybody else. Again, with, you know, OVG, the properties, all the businesses. This is everybody's part of these things. We do it, and you know, we're coming off one of the best years we've ever had in the meeting, trade show, and convention business. It's still a primary responsibility. We don't want to lose sight of that. But now that we're responsible for leisure marketing, I look at these as leisure-based events. People want experiential travel. They need more to do. Taste Atlantic City was hugely successful in its first year. Now it has its own brand.
1: Taste Atlantic City, was it confusing that it wasn't called Restaurant Week, even if you called it Restaurant Month? Did changing the name cost you anything?
0: No, on the contrary.
1: That's
0: I would
1: good.
0: Tell you that was the best thing they could have done, because what it did...
1: By the way, I threw a question out I did not know the answer to.
0: Yeah, I would tell you that you have to make change. We didn't see a dip. So launching it at the captain's table, let them eat. You know, Ken Calamo's group, that's really his event. We worked with him on that. They raised 20% more than last year on that. It was a little bit different. It gives the restaurants and participants, we had 79 restaurants. It gives them the ability to utilize this through the course of a month for demand periods. You don't have to have it every Saturday. You don't have to offer that menu, but you also tiered it. And what we did was we looked at other cities that are successful with this, Miami Spice, Taste Houston, a bunch of them. We talked about this before. And we kind of used the framework to say, okay, well, how do you change this? Okay, well, if it's a reasonable pricing and you can get higher end restaurants involved without losing money or at least breaking even or presenting their product, you got to have this tiered. So we did that, and it has worked. And here's an interesting data point.
1: Also, let's talk about this after the break. This way we won't be compressed. We should go for just a couple minutes and come back. But I'm curious. I've never asked you this question. You guys do a great job in tracking business. You can tell impressions and see how, you know, an event, you know, return ROI and all of this stuff. Do we know, and this will be for a cliffhanger after the break, do we know that people that go to Restaurant Week or now Taste Atlantic City, that they continue to go to those restaurants after the fact? Is that ever tracked? Like, I think it's really great business.

0: if you bring people that haven't been to your restaurant before and they have a great experience, and then it's like, I can't believe I've never been here before. I'm going to be coming back. I would think that a properly run event, and it has been for decades, of Restaurant Week or now Taste Atlantic City Month, that creates business for that period, but also into the future.
1: It absolutely does.
0: We'll talk about it when we come back. It's Gary Musich, the president and chief executive officer of Visit Atlantic City, visiting on the Hurley in the Morning program. It's a home game.
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0: 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I have three stories that you can follow right now on your WPG Talk Radio 95.5 app. This article has gone super

0: come in, we evaluate your situation, we look at what you need to accomplish with your insurance protection, we have a feel for which company is going to meet your needs the best. That is not something you get through an 800 number on the phone. The impersonal touch there sometimes leads to inadequate coverage. We can shop your insurance through a myriad of companies for you without you having to make a lot of phone calls and stops all around town.
1: They're the Shore Agency, right here in Absecon, New Jersey, 609-641-0625. Turn to the Shore Agency and tell Nancy and Kirk that you heard about them right here on Hurley in the Morning.
2: 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Couple weather hiccups today as both humidity and rain chances ramp up a bit. Two or three waves of spotty showers expected to sweep through, generally light stuff, although a brief downpour or thunderstorm is a possibility. Otherwise, expect clouds with some afternoon peaks of sun. It'll be warm and sticky with a high of 79. An isolated shower still possible this evening, low 65. Clearing to sunshine tomorrow, much more comfortable, high 77. Get weather 24/7 wherever you are. 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
7: It's awesome.
4: Pretty impressive.
7: Yeah, very impressive. Wonderful.
4: All right. So I put out there, and I can't wait till our listeners get to process to what degree, you know, it's, you know, it's one thing to just throw something against the wall and see what sticks, but to truly have the metrics, the analytics to show what your effort actually delivers, I think it's an amazing story. Time is yours.
7: So we were talking a little bit about how do you know events work, right? People travel for different reasons. You know, the convention business is very clear. You know, it's contracted. There, you know, you bid on events and, you know, it's very defined. Leisure travel is, you know, experiential travel. Events are a big part of that. You know, in, you know, Restaurant Week was successful for years and it was time to change some of that. So we did in a big way. Right now it's a month. It gives people an opportunity on multiple levels to participate, use it to demand periods that you can, you know, as an example, you don't have to, you're not tied to doing it 7 days a week. If for that particular restaurant it works on the slowest days of the week, offer it on the slowest days of the week. It's a tool. One of the interesting things that came of this, we had a survey done at the end of the event, and I have

0: this available, and we're going to start sharing it. Well, we've been sharing it. We'll share it more. But some of the interesting things that came from that are who came here? Like, you know, why do you travel to Olynyk? 70% in the survey stayed over. 70%.
1: Wow.
0: I was shocked at that. 86% are going to come back for it in the future. That means it works. If it came and said, oh, you know, 10% or 20% are going to come back, that would mean we'd have to rethink the whole thing. But the reality is that it's worked, and it's first year of rethinking this. So it's got its own brand now. We've trademarked Taste Atlantic City. We'll continue to build on that. We had, products made, aprons and things like that. We'll keep building on it, and that's how you make it bigger and bigger. And we'll keep track and progress. 70% staying over, to me, was probably the biggest thing that came out of this. That was a shocker to me. I knew people would come back. Our food product's amazing. It can compete with anything globally. But to see that 70% of people traveled from a distance and stayed to experience multiple restaurants, that tells me that we are truly a foodie town.
1: Yeah, it's not a one-hit wonder.
0: It's not a one-hit wonder.
1: Right? Yeah, that's
0: exactly.
1: We are a foodie town. I mean, I just talked about it in Atlantic City in a presentation that I gave earlier. I guess it was last week. I can't even remember now. That if you can make it in Atlantic City, you can make it anywhere. Food and beverage chefs, hotel people, you name the classification. If you succeed in Atlantic City, you are marketable anywhere in the country, and I would even say anywhere in the world. Gary, if you're not the right person to ask us to, put me in contact with the right person, because over the next couple of days, I always make it a point in the run-up to the Visit Atlantic City Air Show to share things like where people can park, any, other communication aspects that you would like to get out to the public, because it isn't located by Boardwalk Hall. It's down by Bally's.
0: Yep.
1: So it's different. So I want to, over the next couple of days, let people know where can they park and things like that.
0: Yeah. And it's... That part of this you're familiar with how it's been historically. The show's moved down a little bit. It's Center Boardwalk.
1: Yep.
0: It was done for a number of reasons. You have parking in Atlantic City. There's more parking than for an event like this. It is a weekend, so it's going to be busier by nature. But people have their way when they come into town. They know where they park and how they get around. You're familiar with it. And that's part of hosting events like this. You start to get familiar with the destination. What's convenient for you? Where are you staying? That's a big piece of this as well.
1: Yeah, if you're staying at a hotel, you're already set.
0: And then people have their properties that they like and like places, restaurants they like to be close to and things they like to do. And they tend to park at those facilities. We have a lot of parking in Atlantic City. So there's nothing specific I would tell you to park. Know that it's Center Boardwalk. And there is ample parking everywhere.
1: Gary, when we come back, share with your listeners about the Visit Atlantic City Air Show. I remember in years and years gone by, there was one level of people would come and boom, they'd be gone. Then it evolved into people stayed and had dinner. Then it evolved in people stayed overnight. Then it evolved into people came the day before. Then it evolved into people stayed more than one night. I want to talk about the evolution of how this has generated business, and I believe really good business in Atlantic City. In days gone by, midweek, when it maybe otherwise wouldn't be there, this is a little bit different being weekend business, but nonetheless, just as important. 45 minutes past the hour, Gary Musich, the president and the chief executive officer of Visit Atlantic City, is visiting right here on the Hurley in the Morning program.

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4: Thank you for that. It's 9 minutes before the top of the hour. Let's make it count because there's a lot that I want to make sure we give Gary the opportunity to convey to everyone. There's a lot of good news coming out of Visit Atlantic City. The president and the CEO, Gary Musich, our guest this hour. John Walters is on deck. Knowing John, he's probably arriving to the station within the next few minutes. Gary, I posed during the break just one aspect of your business. The air show went from people being a part of Atlantic City for hours, and you could see the flood of people, sea of humanity, all leave at the same time. Then people started saying, you know, this is fantastic. I want to get there. I want to stay overnight. Then they go and recreate, and they go to restaurants and do this and that. Then you have people that get in the day before. Then you have people that decide to stay a few extra days after it. So that has continued to grow beautifully, hasn't it?
5: It has, you know, and if with 3 days, you know, the hope obviously is we push it to what is typically a softer weekend with the goal of eventually getting a jet team back. But you hope at the goal, people come in Thursday night. So now you get a Thursday and they stay Sunday. So now you have
4: two shoulder days.
5: Yeah. Now the weekend's 4 days. Now you're coming off Memorial Day and you go into a 4 day weekend. And we talk to the properties and say, do you see a buying cycle or spike? It's easier to track that when it's midweek and people are buying more in advance. But we also do an economic impact analysis of every event. So that factors that in. So
4: I feel like this is like a bonus weekend. It's almost like a bonus week. It feels like the fourth week of May ended the month with Memorial Day weekend, and oh, it's not June yet. Look at this. So this is really value added, isn't it?
5: It is. And you know, again, at the end of this, we'll debrief and we'll look at it and say, okay, did this work doing it this way? And we'll make adjustments if we need to. And this goes to every event. Same thing going through June here. So when you look at the third week, we have the American Powerboat Association. You know, the powerboat race in the past couple of years is not what we had hoped it would be. We partnered with the American Powerboat Association, which is the sanctioning organization. And so it looks like this is going to be a much bigger event than it has been in the past. It's also now a qualifying race for their national championship, which hopefully, again, weather permitting, and I almost look at it as a new event, but now you have more of the big players in that business as part of this because it's a sanctioned event. It's being run by the parent organization of powerboat racing, offshore powerboat racing. That's now the weekend before 4th of July, followed by WWE, and so all of a sudden you're stretching this during demand. They're weekends, but they're demand time periods.
4: I went to WWE when my friend Tom Cantone was at Mohegan Sun, and people that love that love it. It was crazy in there. They love it, Gary.
5: Yeah, I know.
4: It's going to be packed.
5: Again, diversity in events. You looked at, we were talking a little bit, now you look in July, Shakira, and that's part of our partnership and relationship building, I'll call it, with promoters and Live Nation. And then you have Rufus Du Sol, who's going to be here the end of August on the beach.
4: He's drawing well, too, isn't he?
5: They've already sold 85%. It's going to absolutely be a sellout. And their goal was 35,000, and they're 85% there.
4: By the way, I always say to folks, give things a chance, because there was some criticism. Oh, my God, what is this? Very popular is what this is.
5: Popular, great demographic for the region and the city. If we all like the same music, again, in events, it'd be a boring world we live in. We're not. And you partner with the right people. This is going to be an amazing event.
4: How far out is your mind ticking, working? How far out are you looking?
5: You have to be. We're working on 27 and 28 right now. You have to be far into the future on all of this, because when the opportunity presents itself in the event, purely event business, the convention market is always right. We had

0: a great year last year. We've booked things out through 2032. That's the first time in current time that we've booked out. That's the health of that market, the further out you go. The event business, we want to push it out. The leisure-based events, we call these, because that's your opportunity window. When the opportunity presents itself, Harry, we got to jump on it. Or they go someplace else.
1: Yeah.
0: Like the fight, you mentioned the fight. If we didn't jump on that, Jim McDonald and I started the conversation and we had that done within a week. Otherwise, it would have went to Atlanta.
1: And the concert that could not take place in Philadelphia because you were nimble, that came to Atlantic City.
0: Florence and the Machine, they could have canceled, but again, I go back to our partners in this, are able to pull something like this off in really 5 days and sell 9,500 tickets in 5 days. Kudos to the Boardwalk Hall team.
1: Yeah.
0: Because that's unbelievable, because they couldn't just transfer your ticket. They had to refund and resell. So, and I'm learning a lot about this side of the business myself. It is new to me, and I think it's fun, but it's clear that our relationships, and as we do this collaboratively, all of us together, that's where the success is coming from right now.
1: Do you believe that around the country, people are picking up on the narrative that Atlantic City is safer? The not just reported crime, because people act like those stats are manipulated, but there have been no murders in Atlantic City in 2026, and people go, oh, isn't that a great thing to say? But it is a great thing to say, because we're a destination resort that millions of people come to. So it might be small in size, 40,000 residents, but it is a jurisdiction where millions of people come to. So associated with that are the things that you see societal-wise. I think it's measurable. I think it's provable that Atlantic City is safer. And if we win that perception and it becomes reality, I think that opens huge doors.
0: It does. And look, we have a lot of work to do still. The perception issue is number one. Yes, we have things we have to do in the city. We need beautification. We need investment. The new development projects, if you go to our website, we list those. We want to be there for the ribbon cuttings. The Zubek project that was just there, that shovels in the ground. And projects and investment is a tourism message. There's a reason, especially on the meeting and trade and convention side of things and trade show side of things, is they want to do business where people are doing business. So when they see investment, then we have a better opportunity to win that business. And we continue to work. It is a number one priority is to educate, change perceptions. We've seen that change. The data says it's changing. We got to keep working on it. We can't give up on any of that.
1: And when people hear different entertainment that's coming, I always say just give it a chance. I mean, we have decision makers that have tastes like hot tuna, for example, right?
0: One of my favorite bands, actually.
1: I understand. just get that out there. These are the things that we love to do in long-form interviews. Minute and a half, closing comment.
0: Come and check this stuff out. You mentioned it. It's important that we have a very diverse entertainment offering. It changes, having beach concerts back changes, people want to know why. Okay, so things are changing in Atlantic City.
1: People miss that big time. These beach concerts are popular.
0: And now is the time, because that stimulates Boardwalk Hall events. That helps pay down deficits there. It drives new entertainment. It drives economics into the city.
1: By the way, without asking you for anything you're not ready to talk about, can you say that more and more in terms of beach concerts and things will be happening?
0: Well, we're certainly going to try. Yeah, now's the time. We need to start now to work on, 27 and plant seeds for this to be an opportunity for Atlantic City.
1: 30 seconds. Comment about Friday, Saturday, and Sunday, the Soar and Shore Visit Atlantic City Air Show. Three air shows.
0: 3 days, 12 to 3 each day. The weather looks great. You promised. I'm going to hold you to that.
1: Yep, a little breezy, but rain.
0: It looks great. The lineup is great. It's a little fuller, a little more military. 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
1: And a very limited number of official Visit Atlantic City Soar and Shore air show shirts at Show Central for purchase, adults and children's.
2: Texas is going to get a new senator. I'm Dave Anthony, Fox News, and it might be Ken Paxton, the Trump-backed Republican who...

0: I married out John Cornyn.
1: The future of Texas and the future of America is on the line.
0: Paxton beat Senator Cornyn in a GOP runoff by almost 28 points a week after getting the president's endorsement. A Trump Truth Social post congratulating Paxton calls the Democrat in the race, James Tallarico, weak on crime and a strong advocate of open borders. Tallarico posted on X that Paxton is
2: the most corrupt politician in America.
0: An anti-Trump Democratic congressman, Al Green, lost his primary runoff in Texas to fellow Democratic congressman Christian Menefee in a redrawn House district. In another Democratic congressional runoff, Johnny Garcia easily defeated Maureen Galindo, who had caused controversy, calling for imprisoning American Zionists who back Israel in an ICE detention facility. Now, there's anti-ICE protesting outside a detention facility in Newark, New Jersey, where some immigrants are refusing to eat. Border czar Tom Holman tells Fox,
3: hunger strikes do not work. So they can put themselves in a position where they're, not eating, but it's not going to cause them to be released.
4: Protesters have been outside the facility for days in response to a hunger strike they say was organized by detainees over conditions like poor quality food and subpar medical care. Democratic New Jersey officials, including the governor, Senator Andy Kim, and Congressman Rob Menendez, are demanding that the facility be closed. On Monday, masked ICE agents fired pepper balls and chemical irritants at the protesters, which Kim said he inhaled while trying to strike an agreement between the two sides.
0: Fox is Tony J. Powers. In 2 hours, President Trump will have a cabinet meeting.
5: Today's cabinet meeting comes as a tentative peace deal is negotiated to end the war with Iran. The president has warned attacks on Iran could resume if an agreement ending Iran's nuclear program is not reached.
0: Fox's Jared Halpern at the White House. And Israel's gone on the attack in Gaza again, killing the new leader of Hamas's armed wing. 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
9: Good morning. 64 degrees, clouds, showers this morning, sunshine this afternoon, but interrupted by clouds and a thunderstorm. I'm Christina Lang with everything you need to know. A 21-year-old man from Pennsylvania was arrested in Wildwood after police investigating a large motel disturbance found a handgun and ammunition in a vehicle. Samaj Turner of Coatesville was charged with unlawful possession and taken to the Cape May County Jail. It happened around 1 o'clock in the morning Tuesday at the Royal Court Motel during increased holiday weekend law enforcement. Atlantic County has received nearly $154,000 in funding from the New Jersey Department of Environmental Protection and New Jersey Clean Communities Council to support litter cleanup and prevention programs. The money will help expand Adopt a Road efforts, volunteer cleanups, education programs, and waste reduction initiatives aimed at keeping public spaces and waterways clean. 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I'm Christina Lang.
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0: From the Town Square, New Jersey, Info and Weather Network, I'm Chief Meteorologist Dan Zarrow. Compared to yesterday, today will be a smidge warmer and more humid and breezier and a bit wetter, too. Here we go. Some waves of spotty showers coming through with lots of clouds. Peaks of sun possible this afternoon. High 79 degrees. An isolated shower still possible this evening. Then skies will clear. Low 65. Much more comfortable tomorrow. Mostly sunny and breezy. High 77. 75 Friday. Get weather 24/7 wherever you are. 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
1: From Harry Hurley Way and the World's Playground to the Broadcast Pioneers of Philadelphia Hall of Fame, you're about to find out why Harry Hurley has been named to the Talkers Magazine list of the 100 most important talk show hosts in the nation. 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
2: Hi, thank you very much. It's not even 7 minutes past the hour, and we have all the way to Brian Kilmeade 59 minutes from now, so let's make it count like we always do. The program that you are about to listen to from the always listenable John Walters, the material has not been reviewed, approved, or issued by HUD, FHA, or any government agency. The company is not affiliated with or acting on behalf of or at the direction of HUD, FHA, or any other government agency. John Walters, NMLS ID number 91144, is a reverse mortgage consultant at Longbridge Financial, LLC. As of the date of this program, John is licensed in the states of Delaware, Florida, New Jersey, and the Commonwealth of Pennsylvania. John's branch address is 1501 Pleasure Avenue, Ocean City, New Jersey, 08226. The branch NMLS number is 248-4170. John's office phone number, and you can call him, you can text John for all of your reverse mortgage needs at 609-231-4924. That's 609-231-4924. John, I welcome you to the second installment of your program for the month of May.
3: Listen, I appreciate it greatly, and I was driving over here listening to you this morning, and I was thinking how quickly the time flies in doing this show.
2: Well, we're basically two-thirds through the second quarter of this year. That's
3: right.
2: Crazy.
3: Right. And the thing that's ironic is, you know, when I guess I'm going on my fourth year with the show.
2: Yep.
3: Is the feedback that I'm getting where the listening audience, I can see, is getting educated. They're actually asking questions that surpass what it has in the
2: excellent.
3: Yeah, so we had a great time, great show, and I appreciate your help in doing this.
2: But of course,
3: we received a couple emails this week, Harry. I thought maybe I think it's going to get the point across about reverse mortgages. So before you read it, the show's called All About Reverse Mortgages, and we're going to cover the FHA, what we call the HECM reverse mortgage, as well as the proprietary reverse mortgage. But to simplify it, what we're looking at is people who have lived in their homes for a long period of time, have established equity in their property, and they're now at a point when they're either entering retirement or in retirement. They may need funds for whatever it may be. If it's need, lifestyle, or plan, we're going to talk a little bit about that. And
2: because they've hit the distribution phase.
3: Exactly.
2: To quote my friend John Walters.
3: Thank you. The distribution phase.
2: Accumulation phase is over.
3: Correct. And that transition is what's happening. So I thought maybe you could read the one email that we received, Harry.
2: Happy to do so. It reads, Dear John and Harry, my wife and I listen to your show as often as possible, and we want to thank you both for providing such an educational and informative hour each week. Close enough. Twice a month. My wife and I are both entering retirement, but we have an issue looming over our heads. Without getting into all the details, we currently have a federal tax lien that needs to be resolved. We have a two-part question. First, could a reverse mortgage be a viable option to help settle a federal tax lien? Second, beyond resolving the lien, could a reverse mortgage provide any additional benefits to help strengthen our overall retirement picture? We would appreciate any thoughts or guidance you could share on the air.

0: Thank you, a loyal listening couple. John, this is a great question.
1: Great question. And
0: important one.
1: And
0: because that federal tax lien is no joke.
1: It's no joke. And I will tell you that I've actually spoken to the couple and got a lot of different details. But I just wanted to touch on a couple of things. So here's a situation such as a federal tax lien. Now, a federal tax lien, as we know, is something that's filed against the home by the IRS because taxes have not been paid for one reason or another.
0: Right.
1: And what we realize is that it's not always just because you didn't pay taxes because you didn't want to. A lot of different things have happened. Spouses have passed. People have lost their jobs and they got behind, or there was a sickness or illness and money's being paid for other things. So this situation arose with this couple where they had this federal tax lien. And one of the first things that I wanted to mention in reference to this, I'm not an attorney. Right. I want to recommend that for a situation like this, make sure you talk to your attorney, talk to your accountant, you talk to all the powers to be to get completely informed with a situation
0: but
1: like this.
0: But this much, John, I will say, you don't have to be an attorney to know that a federal tax lien on your home is not a good thing. And it can encumber you in a way where your home that could go to work for you in many different ways, you're tied up now with something like that.
1: Yes. And the bigger issue with the IRS comes in with the penalties.
0: Yeah.
1: Which means that something starts out at one number
0: and it gets bigger.
1: It can grow exponentially,
0: yeah.
1: You know.
0: Yeah.
1: So getting to the question is, and can a reverse mortgage play a part of resolving? The simple answer is yes. Mm-hmm. Okay. It can play a part. Now, in talking with the couple, of course, I got to do my due diligence in working with them, finding out how much equity they have in the property, what they're trying to do, what other concerns they may have. And one of the things that we found out is that they are leaning towards a reverse mortgage because they were thinking about doing a HELOC, a home equity line of credit. Problem is, there was a debt-to-income problem. And they couldn't qualify for the amount of money that they needed. And so...
0: not to mention, at the end of that transaction, they would have a payment.
1: Then they would have a payment. And both of them being retired, fixed income. And as Harry, you just mentioned, they're in the distribution phase of their life. So you know, there's a lot of questions that need to be answered, But what we were able to do is we were able to look at the reverse mortgage and look at the features and found out that the tax lien can be taken care of, and they would also be able to set up a line of credit. And also there was a small car loan payment that was being paid. It was only maybe another year or two. We could pay that off. So this is the direction that they're heading. Is that they're looking at this to resolve their tax lien, at the same time establish a line of credit, and to pay off a car loan, which would increase their monthly income. So these are the kinds of questions that are good, Harry, because it talks about all the different options that there are in reference to why people get reverse mortgages.
0: And this one, you know, you have want needs. And this is a serious one, though, because until that is resolved, even if you get on a payment plan, it's accruing the interest. And that is something that you really want to get resolved as soon as you can, John.
1: Yes.
0: A lien like that.
1: There's no question about it. And the thing that I see, Harry, more than anything, with people that are retired, and we talk about this every time we do the show. There are many things that we have in common for those of us that are retired or entering retirement. Fixed income, as we talked about. We talked about the aspect of trying to figure out how to get a paycheck when we're retired. Now, how about that one, Harry? Saying, okay, this is 30 years after I've worked, and here... how do I figure out how much it's going to cost me to live? Am I going to have enough money?

0: able to take care of whatever debt there happens to be. So the great thing about the product, being that it's FHA insured, and we're talking about the what we call the HECM reverse mortgage, which is home equity conversion mortgage, is using home equity to resolve a problem which is an asset that you already have. That's the important thing.
1: First break. We are there. We'll be right back. More John Walters, more all about reverse mortgages coming up in just a quick moment. John is offering a free copy of Dan Holquist's book, Understanding Reverse. It's a great book. The book answers 30 of the most common questions about what a reverse mortgage really is, and it can demystify, it can simplify all of this. All you have to do, it's a $20 value. John is happy to send one to you. He'll ship it for free. No cost, no obligation whatsoever. It's not a trick. It's not like, hey, he captures you by sending you a free book. John will not bother you. If you want to talk to John, John will be at your service. He's not low pressure. He's no pressure. 609-231-4924. I should trademark that expression.
0: I like that.
1: I should trademark
0: yes.
1: that. 609-231-4924. Back with John in just a little bit. Don't go away. It's 17 minutes past the hour. John Walters is visiting right here on the Hurley in the Morning program.
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3: We're back. It's 21 minutes past the hour. It is John Walters, all about reverse mortgages. John, time is yours.
4: All right, thanks, Harry. Yeah, one of the things that I want the listening audience to get across to them is that this is a particular product that's used for many different reasons. It used to be in the beginning, and I'm talking about going back 30 years ago, it was a needs-based product. Mm-hmm. And what has happened, Dr. Harold Avensky was one of the leading proponents of this, was talking about a standby reverse mortgage, and this is how the financial planning community got into it. So what we try to do and what we try to show is that the reverse mortgage is actually addresses three different kinds of needs for seniors: those out of need, out of lifestyle, or making it part of the plan. So when I'm working and...
3: Did you leave out want? Isn't there a want buyer too?
4: Yes. And that's actually want and out of need, we kind of overlap.
3: Got it.
4: So there's an overlap there.
3: Got it. Because it could be that there is no need. The roof might not be falling in. There might not be a health problem. There might not be a strict need, but there might be a want to have a little more money in your jingle, yeah, in your pocket, to go on a vacation, to spoil your kids. I would imagine, I don't know, I would imagine that it would, I'm just guessing, would it be unreasonable to say it's 50-50 between need and want?
4: I would say that's pretty close. And again, it's so individual, you know.
3: Yeah.
4: You know, like I got a call this week when we talk about, and the call basically was husband and wife. They had two big, what we call shocks, financial shocks. One was the roof, which was $15,000, and the other one was the heating system for $18,000. Yeah. So, you know, let's say it's $40,000. And they're trying to figure out what direction to go. And these are the conversations I like to have, because what we led into it is we get into the asset of, where are they? Are they retired? Are they still working or not? The aspect of what type of credit they have.
3: Yeah. I also think your option is so attractive, because even if you could qualify, because a lot of the, you know, we have a great contractor on our show, Jim Massaro, and he can do financing and things like that. But you think about having $40,000 in an installment type loan. Who knows, 20-year loan, whatever. Oh, and there's no prepayment penalty. You can pay it early and all these things. Yeah, sure. If you had $40,000, you wouldn't need the financing. So you,
4: exactly,
3: you get stuck with maybe $200 a month, you know, payments for the rest of your life.
4: Yeah, and that was our discussion. That was exactly it. So we're basically saying, okay, we can
3: I'm like a blind squirrel. I found a nut.
4: Yes, yeah, exactly.
3: Yeah, thank you.
4: We think on the same line.
3: We do.
4: But that's exactly where it was. What it was, okay, this is going to be $40,000. Should we go to home equity, or we can't get it? Can we get a personal loan, whatever it may be? But then we're stuck with a payment,
3: correct,
4: of whatever it's going to be, $200-$400, depending,
3: yeah,
4: on how they finance it.
3: True.
4: And when you're in retirement, when you're on a fixed income, what you don't need is to keep increasing your expenses.
3: And that could easily be $400 a month, $600 a month, maybe even $800 a month. Who needs that?
4: Yeah. So, you know, the aspect of the reverse mortgage, one of the primary purposes that financial advisors is to use it as a buffered asset. And what we're talking about is a buffered asset is exactly what we're talking about here, is that you have something in place, such as the line of credit with the reverse mortgage. And now what happens is you have that shock, you have that financial shock, and we're all going to have them especially if we own a home and we've been in there over 20, 30, 40 years, there's going to be an expense that comes up. And what's really important is when that expense comes up is to have a user-friendly

0: only way of being able to take care of that expense without you being stressed out that you can't make the payment.
1: So true. Yeah, I mean, you find in your conversations, I'm sure, John, with clients and prospective clients, this program, this federally insured program, can be a lifesaver.
0: Yes, absolutely. And tying in with that, what I want to do is I want to talk about those particular areas that when we talk about need, okay? And you were talking about wants. Yeah. We're going to talk about needs a little bit. But paying off a credit card as an example, mm-hmm. And we're talking about the highest I ever had was $250,000 in revolving debt, which involved why somebody would have $250,000, but there were multiple cards, family situations. Mm-hmm. But they were never going to get out from underneath a revolving debt. Revolving debt right now, Harry, believe it or not, averages 13% to 18% on revolving charges.
1: So expensive.
0: As high as 30%,
1: yeah,
0: depending on credit.
1: Right. You can miss one payment, and then it gets jacked up like you can't believe.
0: And then your credit's affected.
1: Correct.
0: So there's a whole ripple effect, and that's one of the things that we talk about when out of need, that you know, where the reverse mortgage would come in play, is you're not going to get a 30, 60, 90-day late that's going to affect your credit.
1: That's right.
0: And you can still pay down on that as you go along. So if we take a look at credit card debt, we're talking about eliminating monthly mortgage payments.
1: Huge.
0: When you're retired and you still have a forward mortgage, and you may have 10 years to pay on it, and you're 60 or 70 or 80 years old, which I've seen many of these, you don't want to, what's the sense of making payments
1: right
0: at that particular juncture?
1: None.
0: You know? Supplementing retirement income. This is a big thing, especially when the market takes a hit, and what I'm talking about, when there is a bear market, as an example, rather than start taking money out of your RMD, as an example, financial advisors recommend use the reverse mortgage as a payment plan until the market comes back. So that plays a very important part. Emergencies to replace depleted savings and financial stress. Financial stress is one of the number one things, Harry.
1: It's got to be. I mean, it's just so much pressure, and you don't know where to turn because you're, as you talk about, John, you're in the distribution phase now. So you don't have the income coming in. You might, if you're fortunate, you might have a pension. You might not. You might have a 401k. You might not. And then you may have Social Security. So
0: right.
1: It's very, very challenging. John, we're about halftime. I'm going to get a one-minute commercial in and then go right to the bottom of the hour break. And we'll come back with John Walters in just a little bit. Don't go away. You can reach John at 609-231-4924. Any questions that you have about what a reverse mortgage really is, please don't hesitate to call John. This could involve you establishing a rapport with John, working relationship with John. You may pursue this, or you may just learn about it for a future time. 609-231-4924. This part of the Hurley in the Morning program is also brought to us by Cape Resorts. And we've been talking about the Pridwin, which is in Shelter Island since 1927. We've been talking about the Virginia, which is the standard for boutique luxury in Cape May, impeccably restored 1879 landmark building. And today I'm going to talk about Congress Hall, which is literally, well, it's my favorite property in Cape May. Resorts Casino Hotel is our official and exclusive hotel for the Hurley in the Morning program. But in Cape May, oh my goodness, we love it. We visit there, we stay there, and there are times on the weekend where we'll just go and we'll have a great meal in the Blue Pig Tavern or in the Boiler Room. They make incredible pizza. They have, and I wrote about it this morning, they have world-class meatballs. They have fancy little toothpicks that have neat little ornate thing at the top. John's laughing at me. You don't even have to touch the meatballs. It's perfect. Popper just right into your mouth and just put that toothpick down and grab the next one. And it's fantastic. We always get their appetizers.

0: sanitizers down in the boiler room. We always get two of them because everybody at the table, oh my God, you cannot eat just one of them. They're a perfect size little app. Just one of the items down in the boiler room. And the boiler room is literally the old boiler room where they would have the coal and shovel it into the boiler. The actual door of the boiler is on the wall right before you walk into the boiler room on the left-hand side. It's right there. You can see it. It's just steep in history. When you walk in, the marble floors, the American flags that line History Hallway. All you have to do to reserve if you want to stay overnight is go to caperesorts.com/Congress Hall. Back with John. It's exactly halftime. We're running right on time. 30 minutes to Brian Kilmeade. He's back, by the way. I don't think you'll hear a guest host this morning. He was back on Fox and Friends, and I believe he is back on his radio show, which immediately follows John Walters, all about reverse mortgages here on the Hurley in the Morning program.
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0: home equity in general, or you have a situation that you want to run by us on the air, I'll be glad to try to help you. And if not, I can get you the answer. But I think we can at least put you in a direction. But Harry and I were just talking about all the different ways that a reverse mortgage can be used, especially when you're retired. And one of them happens to be lifestyle, Harry. We talked about those that are out of need. Now, lifestyle is quite interesting because what lifestyle is to one person may be to a different person. And in working with one family, and I told you this story a couple of years ago, and it's one of my favorite. Where I was contacted by a young man about his father who lived in Toms River, New Jersey. And he told me that his mother recently passed, that his father was living in a house in Cherry Hill and kind of going downhill, so to speak. And what he wanted to do was to see what he could do to cheer him up a little bit. And this young man that I was working with or talking with had two boys. And He gave me a question I thought was quite interesting. He said, my dad always wanted to move to Florida, or at least, you know, try to own something down in Florida. Could my dad get a reverse mortgage on his home in Toms River and use the proceeds towards the purchase of a home down in Florida? And at that particular time that we did this, the rules were a little bit different because there was no 60% rule at that time. But still, the amount of proceeds people can use as a down payment. And it turned out that our discussion led where the son and the father went down to Florida, did a reverse mortgage on the property, put the proceeds in a line of credit. And what he did was, I would say that I kind of forget if the house was completely paid off or not, or just about paid off, that he was purchasing in Florida. But what had happened was they purchased this property. The son called me 6 months to a year later and said, you will not believe what this did for my dad. It revitalized my dad. My kids can come down and see their grandpa. I can go down and he can still keep his house up in Toms River. So there is a very creative way of how to use a reverse mortgage. Another one, when we talk about out of lifestyle, grandparents wanted to take their two kids on a trip, and they wanted to take them a trip to Europe, actually Paris. And they used the reverse mortgage, and they used a certain amount of proceeds to use that. And their idea was, you know, we could leave this to our grandchildren, but we're not going to see them enjoy it. And this way, we can enjoy taking them.
1: I love that, what you just said.
0: Yeah, yeah, exactly.
1: I mean, that's...
0: That's win-win,
1: yeah,
0: you know?
1: Yeah.
0: So...
1: yeah, to just know, like, when you're gone, you know you've left something for someone is one thing. To be able to enjoy it and see them, that's...
0: Yeah, and believe it or not...
1: Altogether different.
0: There's quite a few people that I've worked with or talked with over the years. That has become more and more prevalent. People are saying, you know what, I could leave X amount of dollars and they get it after I go. But you know what? I'd rather use X amount of dollars now, enjoy it with them, and so they get a little less. That's the way it is.
1: Well, I also know from past episodes of your show, John, there have been grandparents, for example, that have paid for their grandchildren's college and things like that.
0: Correct.
1: So that's happening while they're still here to appreciate their grandchildren and their grandchildren appreciating what their grandparent or grandparents did for them. That's a beautiful thing.
0: The aspect, and we talked, you know, we talk about a lot of these stories and we repeat them, but because they really have an impact. But just like what you were saying, when you take two grandparents that actually pulled out a couple $100,000 from a reverse mortgage and paid cash for their grandchildren's college education, that was important to them, and they didn't want their kids to have debt. So they left them an education rather than the money.
1: And they knew, like, they didn't have to sweat anything. Their college is taken care of.
0: Yes.
1: Big deal.
0: Big deal.
1: Very big deal.
0: And you know what it is? It's an individual choice.

0: choice. And that's the great thing about this product, is that you can use it in so many different ways, and we're using so many different strategies as far as working with this product. The important thing is, for the listening audience, is to understand what this product is. And as Harry mentioned earlier, I'll be glad to send out Dan Holquist's book on understanding reverse mortgage free of charge. The only thing you have to do is text me, and I'll send it out to you. And as Harry said, I won't call you. I'm not going to torture you. I'll leave you alone. And if you want to get back to me, great. And if you have any questions, let me know.
1: We're going to take our final break, and then we'll be uninterrupted until Brian Kilmeade at 6 minutes past the top of the hour. We're approaching 43 minutes past the hour on the Hurley in the Morning program. 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Back in a little bit.
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3: We're back 48 minutes past the hour. John Walters, he is talking all about reverse mortgages right here on the Hurley in the Morning program. In case you're new to the program, John visits with us on the second and the fourth Wednesday of every month. So for the month of June coming up, it's I can't believe it, but it's just a few days away, Wednesday, June 10th, and Wednesday, June 24th will be John's next two appearances. And believe it or not, by that second show of next month, which is just days away, half the year will already be over.
4: Wow.
3: Can you believe that?
4: No.
3: Shocking. I mean, it's just incredible. They say every year goes faster. Whoever they are, they're not lying.
4: They're not lying at all.
3: Time is yours, John.
4: Why, thanks, Harry. One of the things I just wanted to talk a little bit about, Harry, that that's really important for people to understand, that when we talk about debt, I don't like to promote debt, but it turns out that there are a lot of people that have debt. And that,
3: well, there's over, I think it's $1.7 trillion of credit card debt in our country right now.
4: Yes.
3: It's a bubble. It's going to burst. It's a an epidemic.
4: Correct. Yeah.
3: So nobody listening to your show should be hard on themselves or kicking themselves. You know, we went through a once in a 100-year-plus pandemic. A lot of people, John, as you know, because you meet with them every day, piled a lot of money on credit cards for purchases that we never used credit cards ever before, food and different things like that. So you could easily be saddled with a large sum of revolving debt and then figuring out, you know, that you're making these minimum monthly payments and getting nowhere.
4: Getting nowhere. And you and I have talked about this for years, okay? But I think it's really important for the people that may, especially people that are retired, that have a lot of revolving debt, is to realize that's what we call bad debt. There's what we
3: right,
4: call...
3: Right, mortgage, your home mortgage is good debt.
4: Good debt.
3: Yeah.
4: So we have what's called good debt and bad debt. So one of the things I like to use is that not all debt is created equal. Some debt can drain your retirement, while other debt may actually help protect your cash flow and your peace of mind. And I would say that peace of mind plays a vital, especially with revolving debt. And I remember when I was younger, I had credit card debt, and you don't see that balance reduced. No. You pay the minimum payment, but you add to it, and that can create a monumental problem.
3: You know, the law, like disclosure laws changed, so these companies would have to provide you, and now a lot of people don't even get bills mailed to them, and it's all online, but it is there if you look. It will say, and they're required to tell you this, that if you make the monthly payment, you will pay this balance off in 37 years.
4: Yeah.
3: That's not a lie.
4: No.
3: Sometimes it's that crazy. Not always, but so imagine that. Then you could look, give John a call and look at an alternative where you could eliminate all that debt.
4: Yes.
3: It's very appealing.
4: And what you're doing is basically converting that bad debt into good debt. But if we take a look at, when we talk about bad debt, is typically what we call revolving debt. Anything that's used for everyday living expenses, and if you do that all the time, it creates a problem. If you can't pay down your debt, that is bad debt, and then it has to be converted.
3: Do you ever think you would see, though, John, people, and it's many people, I'm not putting anybody down, I'm just having the conversation, it's happening all over this country as we speak, putting your weekly or biweekly or monthly food purchases on credit cards?
4: Yes.
3: That's what's happening now. Nobody did that before.
4: Correct.
3: You paid your food out of the proceeds of the paycheck that you earned.
4: Yes.
3: Now it's credit card debt, and it just piles up and piles up and piles up. Also, too, when you get to 90% of debt to equity ratio, you wind up

0: your credit score whacked because that is a negative. They want you to have more available credit. But of course, if you have a $10,000 credit card, it's easy to rack it up to $9,000.
1: Yeah.
0: In a hurry.
1: And believe it or not, if you take cities as example, one of the biggest things that goes on are what they call payday loans. I don't know if
0: I know them.
1: Okay. And payday loans is exactly that. You go in and you borrow money, you're going to get paid at the end of the week, and you get really, really whacked. But some people exist that way. And it's a shame because there's so much money that's going out the window.
0: Yeah.
1: So when we're talking about converting bad debt into good debt, that's what we're talking about. Now, how does that play a part of a reverse mortgage? Well, if we take a large revolving debt, credit card debt as an example, as I said, 40, 50, 60, it could be $20,000. But the bottom line is that it could be revolving debt. There could be some other debt involved. Is that if that is going nowhere and you are retired, it's monumentally important for you to look at that and say, you know, I got to get rid of it one way or another. But the reverse mortgage is a good way to consolidate this into good debt so that you can pay it down or you don't have to pay it down. And it gives you that flexibility that other loans don't. And that's what's vitally important.
0: Go over the fact that, and I know you do mention this, somehow, some way you do mention this every episode, and I think it's important that you do, that part of this, maybe you're dealing with someone that has paid their home off in full, but many people have not. They may have a small balance or they may have a larger balance, as you were talking about earlier. One of the things about the reverse mortgage, you will not have a mortgage payment ever again.
1: Correct. It's correct.
0: Fantastic.
1: Right. Now, reverse mortgages are designed to support cash flow without making a principal interest payment. That's the key. People, I think the important thing is to understand what the purpose of the program is. Even though there are people that use it in many, many creative ways, but when it was designed, it was to allow people to remain in their home and use that equity to help them stay there and as stress-free as possible.
0: Do you have, I'm going to just use a generic term, do you have many clients that actually make payments? Those listening, you're never required for the rest of your life to ever make a payment. This would be settled, you know, at the time of your passing. But I kind of think if, like, human nature is, if you don't have to make a payment, I think a lot of people won't make a payment. But do a lot of people make payments?
1: Well, I got to give you two answers to that. If I was just to, off the top of my head, I would say maybe 5%. Okay.
0: That's what I would say.
1: Okay.
0: Like now, almost no one.
1: But there's also a segment of people that get reverse mortgages that are looking at that line of credit and the growth feature on that line of credit. So with the debt, they know if they make payments, they're going to increase that line of credit dollar for dollar. And that's what they're looking to do. So that's a strategy for them, not necessarily to pay the
0: debt down. And that makes sense.
1: You know.
0: They want that credit line to be as much as it can be.
1: Exactly.
0: Smart.
1: So, you know, it works out for those people as well. So the important thing about this program is that there are so many different features and benefits of how it can be looked at based on an individual situation. So if you're puzzled about something that's going on, you're being challenged, give me a call, 609-231-4924. If not, just text me. The biggest thing is request the book, Dan Holquist's book, Understanding Reverse Mortgages, and it'll be very beneficial to you.
0: John, let me share the required disclosure, and then that's going to leave you with about 8 minutes, 9 minutes, uninterrupted until Brian Kilmeade begins. The material that you've been listening to from John Walters has not been reviewed, approved, or issued by HUD, FHA, or any other government agency. The company is not affiliated with or acting on behalf of or at the direction of HUD, FHA, or any other government agency. John Walters, NMLS ID number 91144, is a

0: reverse mortgage consultant at Longbridge Financial, LLC. 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John's branch address is 1501 Pleasure Avenue in Ocean City, New Jersey, 08226. 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And we're exactly 7 minutes to Brian Kilmeade. Time is yours, John.
1: Thanks. Retirement, Harry, is a word that I've been retired 22 years. Not really. I've transitioned. But what I'm trying to do is have people understand that if you're in the retirement world for 10, 20, 30, 40 years, one of the biggest things that's happening today is longevity. We have people that are living long periods of time, decades, and the question is, are you prepared or not? And for those people that are prepared, that's good. But a lot of people are not prepared as much because they did not invest thinking that they were going to live this long. And the funds only last so long. What's that term that Joe used to use? More payments than...
0: Yeah, more month than money.
1: Yeah, more.
0: Here's
1: money.
0: Another one for you. Chuck Malamud, who you know, and you've actually been in studio when Chuck was leaving and you were arriving, because you've done it on other days than just Wednesday. You've done your show on a Tuesday in the past because of my schedule, and I appreciate you for that. Chuck Malamud talked yesterday.
1: Yeah.
0: There's a program they use called LifeView.
1: Right.
0: And LifeView plots out your, you know, they call it like cohort survival type thing, and you know these terms. For women, they're plotting out that the average age is 94. That blew me away.
1: Right.
0: Average age.
1: Right.
0: That's unbelievable. So how many people are ready to need money until age 94? How about that?
1: Correct. We were just talking about the Shores as an example in Ocean City, Harry.
0: Yeah. I'm a big fan.
1: My brother's there, and I know you've done ads for them.
0: Yes, I have rep for them in the past.
1: And,
0: great place.
1: I found out yesterday the average age of the females is 90 or 91. Average.
0: That's amazing.
1: I mean,
0: These are things that everybody has to really give serious consideration for. You know, when they set up Social Security and you could retire at age 65, the average life expectancy wasn't even 65 years old.
1: Correct.
0: Now you're talking about if we're into the 90s on the average, these are programs that have to last for potentially 30 years and more. And your youngest client, I'm teasing, I'm using the word young, but I'm meaning opposite, I mean old. Your youngest client was like 102?
1: Correct, 102.
0: It's unbelievable.
1: I mean, and
0: imagine if he did something at age 62.
1: Well, yeah, and
0: 40 years later.
1: Yes, and the thing about this product, when we think about a growing line of credit, you know, the five P's we talk about, prior preparation prevents poor performance, is to realize, okay, you know, people will say, well, I'm not going to live that long. Well, what happens if you do live that long?
0: It's true. And I also urge people, don't get mad at the bank, because if you did something when you were age 62 and the bank didn't get paid until age 102, they waited for 40 years, John. That's almost ridiculous.
1: Yes. And that's what happens with the reverse mortgage.
0: That's what I'm talking about.
1: You know, the difference with the reverse mortgage, these particular loans, the investors don't get paid until the very end. They may not even be alive by the time it gets taken care of. The people that...
0: I mean, if they were 60 and an executive or whatever, it could be... They would have to be 100. Yeah.
1: But getting back, because I know we don't have much time... The aspect of owning a home, owning that asset that's illiquid, that you can liquefy, try to make it simple as possible, turn it off, turn it on, as time goes on. You may not need anything right now for 10, 20, 30 years.
0: You know the...

0: The Wizard of Oz asked Dorothy and the Cowardly Lion and the Tin Man and the Scarecrow
1: to liquefy
0: the Wicked Witch of the West.
1: Yeah.
0: I like your mind. Thank you.
1: Because I'm looking at you.
0: You know,
1: and all of a sudden your mind's going like this, and you're going to start. I know this is going to come out.
0: Here he goes. I'm sorry.
1: You know what it was? It was the word liquefy.
0: That's right.
1: Is that what it got you going?
0: Of course. But the minute you said it.
1: Yeah. But, you know, even when I, you know, handling this product for 20 years, I have people right now that set up lines of credit, haven't touched it, and now are just starting to think about using it. And they're thinking about using it because let's take a look at it. You know, we take a look at a lot of these pensions. There's no aspects of COLA going on, cost of living adjustments.
0: Yeah, it's true.
1: And
0: a friend of mine taught me well over 30 some years ago that it's better to have it and not need it than need it and not have it. So if you can have that grow, and maybe that allowed you to delay, and I know this is in the teachings that you do on this subject a lot, John, if you could delay collecting Social Security for a couple of years,
1: yes.
0: If you could wait to 70,
1: right,
0: instead of going right out at full 67, which would be, from a tax standpoint, what a lot of people do. But if you could wait 3 more years, what is that? Is it 8% a year?
1: 8% a month, 8% a year.
0: Yeah.
1: But that basically,
0: it's a big deal.
1: And that's one of the things that is up on my priority list, is to be able to share that information, because a lot of people don't understand what that impact is if you're going to collect at 62, 3, 4, 5, whatever it may be, but how you can use the reverse mortgage to offset that Social Security and supplement that income, and then you pick it up.
0: And it grows.
1: And that, exactly.
0: And people that don't realize that, the difference between going out at 62 or going out at 67 or even 70, that can be four figures.
1: Yes.
0: To your monthly payment.
1: Yeah.
0: The music says we have to go. Let me just remind everyone, you'll love your points of contact with John Walters. He is our official and exclusive reverse mortgage expert for the Hurley in the Morning program. You can reach John, text, call 609-231-4924. John will next be back on Wednesday, June 10th for the 9 o'clock hour, and then on June 24th for the 9 o'clock hour. Quick closing comment.
1: Listen, thanks very much, Harry. Great show. Appreciated it. And let's keep it going.
0: You got it.
1: Thank you.
0: Thank you, John. I really enjoyed today's program a lot. Brian Kilmeade, I believe he is back. He was back on Fox and Friends. I think he will be back on the radio program. He begins.

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1: Hey, you got any gum?
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0: would be much more technical, and they could be physical when you have a guy like Tim Ream in the back, and they have better goalies. And then the first game will be key. The last time they played Paraguay was 2-1, and I think the last time before that was 2-1. They haven't lost to them since 2016. So getting that first win just be huge. That'll mean they're probably going forward, and getting three wins will be even bigger. All right, you listen to the Brian Kilmeade Show. When we come back, Michael Makovsky will be here, going to break down this anti-Semitism raging in this country and the need for the IDF to be able to hit back to Hezbollah when we finally get out of this truce phase with Iran.
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2: News. I'm CJ Papp. A cabinet meeting of President Trump's inner circle set for 11 a.m. Eastern about the war in Iran.
3: Tension across the region has certainly decreased. There is hope right now about reaching some sort of deal that would avert a return to war, but also address Iran's nuclear program and open the Strait of Hormuz.
2: Fox's Trey Yinks in Tel Aviv. Texas Attorney General Ken Paxton defeats incumbent Senator John Cornyn in the Republican Senate runoff.
4: The president's endorsement is the most valuable endorsement in this country. I'm grateful to have it.
2: His November opponent, Democrat James Tallarico, pushing back on social media.
5: The most corrupt politician in America just became the Republican nominee for the United States Senate.
2: President Trump bashing the Democrat and Truth Social, saying he's weak on crime and will never support the military. 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
6: State police say one of two people thrown from a boat Monday when it crashed into a channel marker in Barnegat Bay has died. He's identified as 28-year-old Gunnar Pearson of Barnegat. Another person thrown from the boat remains in critical condition. Neighbors living near a Vineland data center say noise from the facility is disturbing their days and keeping them awake at night. They filed a lawsuit against Data One, which owns the data center, saying the noise is impacting their property values. Press of Atlantic City reports the center is still under construction, with at least three data rooms already operating. The suit comes as opposition to data centers grows in New Jersey and nationwide. A Pennsylvania man faces gun charges in Wildwood after he was arrested during a disturbance at a motel. Police responding to the Royal Court Motel early Tuesday arrested 21-year-old Samaj Turner of Coatesville after finding a handgun and a large-capacity magazine in a car. Police Chief Joseph Murphy says it was the second firearms-related arrest of the holiday weekend. A state education department report says 44% of New Jersey schools have old pipes that could allow lead to seep into drinking water. The state in 2021 required all lead water service lines to be replaced within 10 years. The U.S. Environmental Protection Agency just awarded New Jersey $103 million to replace those pipes. 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
7: I'm Elizabeth McDonald, and this is the Fox Business Report.
8: Stocks opened higher. Moderating oil prices are helping. Micron Technology shares opened up another 4% after reaching the $1 trillion mark for stock market value yesterday. Demand for artificial intelligence chips is pushing those stocks sharply higher. South Korea's chip maker SK Hynix also reached the $1 trillion value mark today. Marvell Technology, which makes hardware for AI, reports earnings after the Wall Street close. The stock is up 2%. Bank of Montreal, BMO, based in Canada with a strong presence in the U.S., is raising its dividend after a strong quarter. It's predicting the U.S. economy will grow 2.1% this year. Bath & Body Works earnings held up better than expected. The stock's up 10%. That's your Fox Business Report. I'm Ginny Coselda. Invested in you.
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Talk Radio 95.5 AccuWeather forecast for South Jersey. This afternoon, expect periods of sunshine peeking through along with a chance of a thunderstorm in certain areas while the humidity remains noticeable. The high will reach 80 degrees. Tonight will be cloudy with a low of 64. Tomorrow will bring lower humidity levels, a mix of sun and clouds, and a high of 81. By Friday, anticipate mostly sunny skies with a high of 80. I'm AccuWeather meteorologist Joe Lundberg on WPG Talk Radio 95.5.

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0: you're going to be favored in, then you get to the round of 16. When you get to the round of 16 in any sport at any time, you could say that all bets are off. Plus, you know the way we play, Stuart. There's a way, if you feel as though you're playing against a more talented team, you could play in a defensive posture, and you have enough offensive firepower. 10 of those players play internationally in the top 5 leagues in the world. We've never had that before. And when you got a world-class scorer in Pulisic up top, along with Pepe, who also learns to learn to convert and on the clutch, and a team that can compete at this level with a coach that's done it. There's a right combination of upsets that have to happen. With the women you expected, with the men you say get to the knockout round, I say playing at home with this much talent, arguably as much talent as we've ever had, why not expect more?
1: We do hope. We're out of time. Sorry, Brian. More Varney after this.
0: All right, I do have some more time. Now, Stuart ran out of time on FBN, but I did not realize that. But we do have a few more minutes. So yesterday I had a chance to talk to him. They're extremely confident. But what you have, too, is this. First, you make the team, and that's great. And there's about 20 players in there that are on the team. The last 6 were up in the air. Now it's, I got to start. I got to play. And that's where the competition still takes place. It starts with workouts today, different combinations of players. You don't want to get hurt. They play Senegal. Let me see. They play Germany on June 8th, and they play Senegal on, there's very few Senegals on my calendar. They play Senegal next week. It'll be Sunday the 31st. So that'll be in Charlotte. And then it's Germany 9 days later, and they'll have their first game 4 days later, and that'll be in Los Angeles. So that'll be fantastic. It'll be on Friday night. So that'll be great, and it's going to be sold out, and it's going to be a lot of fun. You listen to the Brian Kilmeade Show. Keep it here.
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2: A Trump cabinet meeting is about to start. I'm Dave Anthony, Fox News, and the president will be on camera with his top administration officials, with Iran expected to be a big topic as he keeps pushing for a nuclear deal to end the conflict.
3: Iran's state TV is putting out what it claims is a draft of the initial framework with the U.S.,
2: claiming the American military blockade on Iran's ports would be lifted and Iran would allow shipping again through the Strait of Hormuz. And Fox's Jackie Heinrich also reports from the White House.
3: Iran is demanding, apparently, $24 billion in frozen funds to agree to all this, prompting concern from lawmakers about emboldening Iran and also prompting a response from President Trump, who's pushing back against anyone who doubts his ability to make a good deal.
2: Israel keeps attacking Iran-backed militant groups. A strike in Gaza killed the new leader of Hamas's armed wing days after his predecessor was taken out. As Israel keeps battling Hezbollah in Lebanon, Fox's Trey Yingst reports from Tel Aviv.
4: Overnight, the IDF struck a series of different positions across southern Lebanon as ground forces are advancing deeper into Hezbollah territory. And just a few minutes ago, the Israelis issued a new evacuation order for residents of southern Lebanon, an indication that this bombing campaign is expected to resume in the hours ahead.
2: A Republican senator President Trump wanted primaried out in Texas has lost. Senator John Cornyn lost a runoff to Ken Paxton.
5: Tonight is not the end of a campaign. Tonight is the beginning of the fight to preserve every value we hold dear.
2: Paxton will face Democrat James Tallarico, who the president on Truth Social called maybe the worst candidate he's ever seen in Texas. Four open borders, weak on crime. Tallarico posted on X.
6: Mega donors and their puppet politicians like Ken Paxton have stolen from us with their bribes, their bailouts, and their billionaire tax breaks.
2: Five villagers trapped for more than a week in a flooded cave in Laos have been found alive. Two others remain missing. So do nine workers at a Washington State paper mill still unaccounted for after a chemical tank implosion. 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
10: The truth is, as a comic, I really resent Colbert because he's doing the opposite of my job. Like, I grew up wanting to work in Late Night because I was watching guys like Johnny Carson, who got political. Just to be clear, they just didn't get purposeful. That's the fool's errand of Colbert. It's not that he makes fun of Trump. It's that he tells you how to vote afterwards. He tells you with a straight face that fascists are running our government. Guys, if fascists were running our government, do you know what people wouldn't be doing on TV? Criticizing them. These guys are manufacturing their own pretend hysteria. And then instead of bringing the country together with things we could kind of bond over, by default, they're alienating.

0: the half of us who just aren't crazy. The issue is not that Trump can't take a joke. It's that Colbert became one.
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0: An Egg Harbor City man is going to prison for 4 years after he pleaded guilty to distributing child sexual abuse material. 47-year-old Mark Hacker was arrested based on a cyber tip in 2023 from the National Center for Missing and Exploited Children, which led investigators to him. Hacker must also register as a sex offender and will be on lifetime supervision. Another great white shark is swimming off the Jersey shore. Researchers at OSearch say a male juvenile shark named Cross was recently detected off Atlantic City based on a signal picked up from a tag on his dorsal fin. Press of Atlantic City reports it's part of the shark's annual migration from the southeast to New England and Canada. 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

0: 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And Robinhood Markets, the discount trading app, says it will now allow its customers to use artificial intelligence to do their trading. That's your Fox Business Report. I'm Ginny Cosella, invested in you.
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4: Retired Navy Vice Admiral Robert Harward spoke with Bill and Dana about the ongoing situation in Iran, but it was his neck that caused many viewers to suspect he was actually using a hyper-realistic disguise.
5: Of course, Fox released a statement denying the conspiracy, saying it was a, quote, mobile camera operated by an outside vendor. And lighting conditions in the van, where apparently he was, contrasted with the vice admiral's jacket, which caused a shadow to appear on his neck. Right. Right on, Fox. And we reached out to Robert for comment, and he said, I'm a U.S. Navy frogman, not a lizard.
6: I did think, like, I wish, right? Like, I wish it were that interesting to work here.
4: Pyrus and I have been talking about this. We never see Sean Hannity in the bathroom. Bill Hemmer has his own private, like, little green room. God knows what he's doing there. And they often bring in just buckets of sardines.
7: How does Hemmer just appear places, too?
4: Yeah.
7: He never got on a plane to go to China.
4: Yeah, no, he didn't. He just showed up there. That's a guy in a mask.
7: Yeah.
8: So that was some of the fierce debate that Martha McCallum hopes to replicate on your show today. At 3 o'clock. Well, that was one big conspiracy thing about Robert Harwood, because he looked like he had a fold in his neck, like he was wearing a mask.
9: Right.
8: And that's went crazy for a while.
9: No, it's crazy. It's crazy. I'm with Kat. I wish that there were that many conspiracies and intriguing stories behind all of it.
8: Who's going to be on your show today?
9: Well, we're going to talk to Jacquin, and we just see that this cabinet meeting has now begun. President Trump is holding a open cabinet meeting. Just always keep in mind that you never saw this with any president ever before in your life, but you're going to hear from Hegseth, you're going to hear from Rubio, and obviously there's going to be a lot of attention to what's going on in Iran, what this deal looks like, whether or not it's a good deal, and where this is all going. So we'll talk to General Jacquin, who better to discuss it with. He will be with us in the show. We're also going to have Masih Alinejad on the show today on Iran, as well as General Joseph Votel.
8: That is a lot of international stuff, which is right up my alley. The other thing is people are talking about how the Russians are beginning to lose the balance of this war.
9: Yeah.
8: And even though they're besieging Kyiv with rockets and drones. Mm-hmm. But their reaction is kind of intuitive to me, to expand it, that they're going to start eyeing the Baltic nations. And they said some provocative things about Latvia. That would be an interesting reaction, because that's a NATO member. This isn't an associate member or a friend of NATO.
9: Yeah, it sort of goes against what looked like their strategy. Obviously, Ukraine is not a member of NATO. It is a former part of the Soviet Union, as are most of those countries along that border, but they want to stay independent. So if they do start messing around with these Baltic states, I think it's going to obviously provoke a lot of questions about NATO. We would see what really happens when NATO is pushed. You know, President Trump is not happy about the fact that they didn't. You look back, it's like, would this whole situation be different in Iran if we had a huge gathering of allied ships?
8: Absolutely.
9: And who held the strait open and made it perfectly clear that this is an international waterway? It is not an Iranian-owned space. That could have been very different.
8: I tell you, I cannot wait to see your show today at 3 o'clock.
9: And we're going to
8: see
9: you, Brian. Great to be with you.
8: Yeah, same here, bouncing off today's cabinet meeting.
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1: They're the Shore Agency, right here in Absecon, New Jersey, 609-641-0625. Turn to the Shore Agency and tell Nancy and Kirk that you heard about them right here on Early in the Morning.

0: and neglect of children, the Ocean County Prosecutor's Office later downgraded the charge to disorderly conduct. State lawmakers are considering legislation that would require oil companies to pay New Jersey billions of dollars for past pollution. Supporters say it could bring in up to $50 billion over 20 years. NJ.com reports business groups oppose the measure, saying it would only mean increased costs for consumers. Atlanta County has received nearly $154,000 from the New Jersey Department of Environmental Protection and New Jersey Clean Communities Council to support litter cleanup and prevention programs. The money will be used to expand adopt-a-road efforts, volunteer cleanups, education programs, and waste reduction initiatives. Hungry? Food trucks are coming to two locations in Atlantic City, Gardner's Basin and Captain O'Donnell Memorial Park. They're part of an effort by the city's economic development team to improve visitors' experience and support local entrepreneurs. A ceremony at noon tomorrow at the Atlantic City Seawall parking lot will mark the official launch of the program. 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

0: 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The president with a major meeting in the Oval Office. We'll cover that, and a lot of big decisions need to be made. So let's get to the big three.
1: Number three.
2: And this is an announcement that does three key things. It builds 200,000 new affordable homes, preserves 200,000 affordable homes alongside it. And then additionally, it invests in tenants across the city.
0: Don't be surprised when you elect a socialist, when he puts socialist policies in place. Cities in crisis. As Mamdani unveils the failed plan on housing. Because we look at the past. Spencer Pratt tries to save Los Angeles, and Seattle residents try to save their own lives. We'll discuss.
1: Number two.
3: The Iranians are being defiant right now. They're laying mines with speedboats in the Strait of Hormuz while the Iranians are claiming to negotiate with the Americans in good faith. So I'm not very optimistic.
0: Either am I. Major meeting in the Oval Office as all players assemble to examine all options with Iran. I think it's back to the battle. We'll see.
1: Number one.
4: Donald Trump is in charge of this party. There is no question about it. He is 9 for 9 in Senate endorsements. He is across the board in the House. He's running away with it. The question is, does it carry as much weight in the midterms as it does in the primaries?
0: Well, we'll see, because certain these are red seats. Texas front and center as the Dems avoid an anti-Semitic disaster and oust the insane Al Green. Republicans pick Paxson to run versus Tallarico and will cost them about $100 million to save the seat that John Cornyn's had for years. I think John Cornyn was a much better choice. And the way he lost was about 30 points. And I think it would have been 5 points either way without without President Trump weighing in, who said some really nice things about John Cornyn, unlike when he ousted Bill Cassidy. Here's John Cornyn showing nothing but class yesterday. Cut two.
5: There's a simple rule in elections. You've heard me say it before. And that is the candidate who gets the most votes wins. The party in the majority gets to govern. And my hope is to keep my party in power for generations. I am an optimist by nature, which is just another way of saying I am a Texan.
0: Well, the one thing is, President likes Paxson better. I guess with Cornyn, he didn't endorse him quick enough. I don't know what it is, but Cornyn's extremely popular in the Senate. Bill Cassidy, extremely popular in the Senate. Tom Tillis, extremely popular in the Senate. So the Republicans, all three Republicans, and their dead senators walking. So you got them and dicey votes with Murkowski and Collins. So the president's going to have a really tough time getting things through the Senate. For example, unless you have the ideal nominee, you would never get a Pete Hegseth or a Kash Patel. As much as I like both of them, they would never get through the Senate right now. And the president's got a labor secretary position to fill and a DNI position to fill. And until those elections are over, the president made things difficult on himself by showing his power. But he wants the right people in there, and he's got just as much power as he's ever had. However, the Wall Street Journal believes they'll have to spend $100 million to keep that Senate seat against Tallarico, even though he's a whack job and he's an extreme lefty pretending to be somebody else that mainstream publications are hailing again, just like they did Beto O'Rourke. But the attack plan is clear for Ken Paxson and everybody else. Use Tallarico's words and beliefs against him. Cut four.
6: My opponent is the most extreme radical the Democrats have ever nominated. He's even running a vegan campaign, whatever that is. He goes by a few names that you may all have heard of. Some people know him as Tofu Tallarico. Some people call him Six Gender Jimmy. I've even heard some people call him James Tallarico. And others refer to him simply as Low T Tallarico. But no matter what you call him, let me tell you this. James Tallarico is a threat to everything we hold dear in this state and in this country. He's a threat to our security and our safety.
0: Yeah. And listen, he'd be terrible. He belongs to Massachusetts where he'd probably win, you know, like Elizabeth Warren. But he's not a moderate. And don't let anyone pretend that he is a moderate. He'll try to change his stance and say he eats meat or say that God's a man. But remember when he said this, cut eight.
7: God is non-binary. In Genesis 1:26, God speaks of God's self in the plural.

0: saying, "Let us make human beings in our image to be like us."
1: Good luck with that. That'll go far. So we'll see. They did dodge a bullet to the Democrats by not nominating this Maureen Galindo, who made some horrible comments about Zionists should be put in jail. Essentially, it upset. I got to give credit to a couple of Democrats for standing up to crazy candidates like Galindo. Like, for example, when it looked like Galindo was winning before she made her comments and it became public, Congressman Jared Moskowitz said this, cut 13.
2: This is not just an anti-Semitic comment. This is literally wanting to do what the Nazis did in Germany. Let's start rounding up Jews and put them in camps. She doesn't belong in the Democratic Party. She doesn't belong in politics. This sort of stuff does not belong in America. And I want to be abundantly clear. Should she wind up here, okay, as soon as she is sworn in, I will vote. I will force a vote to expel her. And I will force a vote to expel her every single solitary day until we achieve that objective. She is not going to be a member of the House if she gets here for long.
1: But here's the problem. Moskowitz and Gottheimer are unique. They're standing up. They're pro-Israel. I'm not sure they agree with Bibi Netanyahu, but they're pro-Israel. That's not a problem. You like a prime minister, you don't like a prime minister. That's not a problem. Never has been. You like Ariel Sharon, you didn't like him. It's not a problem. You know, you wish, that Naftali Bennett was still there. That's fine. Whatever you think. But you got to be pro-Israel. Just don't lose an ally because you think it's not politically advantageous. Dan Goldman is not against Israel. I wouldn't even say he's very pro-Israel, but he's a congressman from New York, hates Trump, as vicious against Trump as any Adam Schiff comment is, and he's losing by 30 points to a socialist in New York who is, I think, Jewish and has abandoned Israel. That's what the party is. I think it's extremely scary. They're boycotting Israeli food stores in New York City. They're going after Muslims that aren't anti-Israel in New York City, which sadly is the capital, is the unofficial capital of the country, finest city in the land, most diverse, most successful businesses are Israeli owned, the majority. And I think they're going to end up pulling out if this continues. But that's the scary part about where the party's going. But the good thing is, I think for the country, that Galindo did not win. Al Green is out. That's the guy who shook his cane at President Trump. He lost his primary. He got trounced. He's an embarrassment to Texas. Texas is too good for that. When we come back, by the way, yesterday I covered the announcement of the 26-man roster for the U.S. men's national soccer team. So I'm going to have a couple of interviews there. So I'm not going to be too long here. But I do want to go to Iran, where the presidents have a meeting that was supposed to be at Camp David. Now it'll be a cabinet meeting. I don't think he's going to open up to the press. I hope he doesn't. I hope he just gets to work, because he's got a lot of major decisions to make. He wants to open up the strait. No tolls. He wants the 1,000 pounds of uranium, no funding of proxies, and no enrichment. What do they want in return? They want freeing up of some funds. They still want to control the strait along with Oman. And they want to enrich to 3% the way they had it in the past. And I'm not too sure that they even want a limit on their ballistic missile capacity. So unless they give the president what he wants, he's not going to cut a deal. He just won't do it. And every day they do suffer economically, but so does a lot of the world and a lot of our allies. I want the president to go back and fight it out. I think we got the military to do it. We got rearmament to get through it. And they got to be cut down to size. Cut 17 is General Jack Keane. Cut 17.
3: Phase one, we're trying to get an agreement, a memorandum of understanding of what the framework will be for the next 60 days of negotiations. So the words here will matter. Straits of Hormuz, number one. We know it's likely going to be open, and the leverage for that is our own economic naval blockade. They open the straits, we remove the blockade.
1: Yeah. As soon as they do that, they will do it. Then we'll see, I think, 100 ships a day go through there. We'll see. All right, when we come back, my interviews with some of the newest members of the World Cup team as they start full practicing today, two friendlies, and then it's June 12th, game one. Don't move.
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3: In the backdrop was the Brooklyn Bridge, iconic, obviously, big stage set up. Weather couldn't have been better, about 75 degrees and sunny. I was out of New York, I was in Florida, but evidently you guys in the Northeast, nothing but rain for four straight days. That was fortuitous. And then they had a press conference, had a chance to do one-on-ones after. So I had a chance to talk to Sebastian Burrhalter. Remember, his dad was the coach of the team in the last World Cup. Then also Christian Pulisic, he is the captain, and Tim Ream, the 38-year-old center back. And I want you to hear my interview with one of the surprising picks. Not that he didn't deserve it. Not many people were expecting it. Sebastian Burrhalter, cut 49. Sebastian, what was it like when you heard earlier than today that you made the roster?
4: Today was a really surreal moment, you know, just being up there with all the guys and seeing all the fans in the stands. That's something that I think was one of the best days of my life, you know, like really having that moment where like, wow, like I'm on the team. And yeah, it's something that I'll think about the rest of my life.
3: 4 years ago, where were you? Well, your dad was coaching.
4: Yeah.
3: Where was his son?
4: In the stands, you know, being the biggest fan that I possibly could be. And that's, I was wishing I was out there, but the first and foremost is that I could just support and be there for the guys and just cheer as loud as I can. And, you know, I think that gave me that much desire to go out there and in 4 years' time to go and hopefully be on the team.
3: And where do you see yourself? Interior midfield?
4: Yeah, somewhere in the midfield, but honestly, anywhere. I think he's put me out wide before, and wherever, you know, on the field is amazing.
3: Right, and what did your dad say about all this? He must have been more nervous leading up to this.
4: My mom was more of a wreck, yeah. My dad was just super proud, and, you know, he just said, I love you, man. I'm so proud of you and everything you've accomplished. And my mom was a wreck crying with my sister, so, yeah, it was nice, though.
3: And when did you realize you could play at this level? I mean, you're playing in the MLS now, and you're very young. When did you realize I can rise to this level?
4: I think I always had the belief, but I wasn't sure. You know, I always believed in myself I could, but until I've got here and then kind of, you know, I haven't been on the team even a year yet, you know, so it's still trying to find myself and what I'm good at. But yeah, I always had the belief, and then being with this group, you know, having Mauricio's trust and him, you know, instilling that in me kind of led me to, you know, realizing I can do this.
3: So the red, white, and blue, it's probably all over your house. Yeah. What does it mean to play for your country?
4: Yeah, I know. It's, I think my family bleeds it. You know, it's something that it's been instilled in us since day one, and there's no greater feeling than playing for your country. And I mean that honestly, like it's the best thing that, you know, I'll ever do. And professionally, so it's something that I'm so excited.
3: So it's one thing about, it's not necessarily the best players, it's how they play together. That's what coach is saying. What do you think it's about? What has he told you about your game that he wants you to work on, and what do you think got you on the team?
4: Yeah, for me, I think it's just being myself. You know, I think he's seen that I'm my best version when I'm myself, and when I'm scrapping, I'm working hard, and I'm using my quality on set pieces and my crosses and passes through the line, stuff like that, to just just to be who I am, you know, and bring that competitive fighting spirit.
3: Right. So you got Paraguay game one. Mm-hmm. You seen any of them on video? Were you there for the last game last year?
4: Yeah, I know. I played in that game last year, and honestly, one of my best friends and my center mid partner in Vancouver is a center mid for Paraguay. So know a lot about him and are going to try to get the best of him for sure.
3: Right. And then you have game two would be Australia.
4: Yeah.
3: What could you tell us about that?
4: They're also a good team. You know, they gave us a tough game. I heard they're really physical, so that's going to be another fun game.
3: Right. And playing out on the West Coast, you're used to that?
4: Yeah. I live in Vancouver and play all my games out there, so yeah, no problem.
3: All right. And lastly, when the national anthem plays and you're out there, what's going to be going through your mind?
4: I can't believe I'm here. Honestly, like, I hopefully I don't cry because it's so close to the game, but I can see myself shedding a couple of tears 100%.
3: So he's into it. Obviously, he's very much into it. And I think he's 22 years old. I think you guys are going to get to know him. He'll be could be on the team for the next 15 years. So I think someone's going to emerge off the bench. I think all 26 are capable of starting. But the crazy thing is, not crazy, but the thing that's noteworthy is 10 defenders, three forwards. And they seem a little bit light at midfield, but they got three great goalies. So I think that could make up for a lot. Just like in hockey, just like in lacrosse, if you have a hot goalie, it all changes because they make a good team great and they make a great team unbeatable. And this is a good team that needs a goalie to be great. But traditionally, Americans have always had great goalies. I think it's just because of the type of sports we play. If you look at Tony Meola, if you look at Brad Friedel, if you look at Casey Keller, you look at Tim Howard, these are the best. These are some of the best in the world when they were at the top of their game. So it would not surprise me to see a goalie get really hot. So that was what happened yesterday. I'll bring back some more.

0: more of those, some more throughout the Wednesday edition of the show. But the other thing I want to talk about, what's happening in, the game's going to be played in Los Angeles. And people are going to be talking about the homelessness situation. They're going to be talking about the high taxes. They're going to talk about the way Pacific Palisades has not been rebuilt. But most of all, they'll be talking, I think, about Spencer Pratt. He has gotten everybody's attention because not only is he different, he is gaining on an incompetent Karen Bass, who's actually thinks she's doing a good job and thought she was just going to float to this. She's not. And Spencer Pratt is all over better ads, better answers on homelessness, talking about the waste that she has pointed out. And also yesterday, she was campaigning way too close to a polling location. And he slammed her with a lawsuit and said he's going to sue him. And now she's got to go answer and he's got to get her attorneys together in order to answer this lawsuit. I mean, the guy is for real. I'm telling you, it will be one of the hottest stories in America. If it was a Democrat running in a Republican area, like Tallarico, it would be on the cover of every newspaper. But he's not. But people are noticing that he's got a real shot, including Harvey Levin. Listen to what Harvey Levin said on the Two Angry Men podcast, Cut 38.
1: When Spencer and Karen Bass face off in the general election, do you think that she is going to debate him? Because I think if she does, he will kick her ass. She is not good at this because it's really hard to say, who are you going to believe, me or your lying eyes?
0: Because Harvey Levin knows, even though he's surrounded by liberal organizations and radicals like Robert De Niro, who lives in New York, but you know, the Hollywood crowd, where there is no Hollywood anymore, there is almost no Hollywood, there's no TV industry there. There's no movie industry there. The lots are basically empty. They've made it cost prohibitive to do anything in California where Hollywood is. And Hollywood is, and most of Hollywood Boulevard is too seedy to bring tourists to. It's crazy. You almost don't want to star in Hollywood Boulevard because it gets destroyed and it's almost insulting. So there's such an opportunity for a normal person to become mayor and begin to fix things. I mean, they should have hired Rick Caruso years ago. Now they got a shot with Spencer Pratt. And he's going to sound, and from what I can tell, he's going to surround himself with good, competent people. Majority Whip Tom Emery.
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3: News. I'm Gianna Gelosi. President Trump summoning his cabinet amid tense talks with Tehran, with Iran state media putting out what it claims is a draft of a peace proposal that would involve the lifting of the U.S. blockade and Iran reopening the Strait of Hormuz.
4: Iran is demanding apparently $24 billion in frozen funds to agree to all this, prompting concern from lawmakers about emboldening Iran and also prompting a response from President Trump, who is pushing back against anyone who doubts his ability to make a good deal.
3: This Fox's Jackie Heinrich, and it's former President Joe Biden's turn to take aim at the DOJ. Fox's Tanya J. Powers.
5: The lawsuit filed by former President Biden urges a federal judge to block the release of the transcripts and audio recordings of his private conversations with the ghostwriter of his book, Promise Me, Dad, A Year of Hope, Hardship, and Response.
3: Now, unless the court intervenes, it'll be released June 15th. 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
6: A teacher's aide in Little Egg Harbor is charged with deliberately provoking a 7-year-old autistic student, filming his meltdown and posting the video on Snapchat. NJ.com reports the incident occurred in a special education classroom at the George J. Mitchell Elementary School. 32-year-old Ariana Edreff was initially charged with cruelty and neglect of children. The Ocean County Prosecutor's Office later downgraded the charge to disorderly conduct. State lawmakers are considering legislation that would require oil companies to pay New Jersey billions of dollars.

0: for past pollution. Supporters say it could bring in up to $50 billion over 20 years. NJ.com reports business groups oppose the measure, saying it would only mean increased costs for consumers. Atlanta County has received nearly $154,000 from the New Jersey Department of Environmental Protection and New Jersey Clean Communities Council to support litter cleanup and prevention programs. The money will be used to expand adopt-a-road efforts, volunteer cleanups, education programs, and waste reduction initiatives. Hungry? Food trucks are coming to two locations in Atlantic City, Gardner's Basin and Captain O'Donnell Memorial Park. They're part of an effort by the city's economic development team to improve visitors' experience and support local entrepreneurs. A ceremony at noon tomorrow at the Atlantic City Seawall parking lot will mark the official launch of the program. 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
1: I'm Jerry Willis, and this is the Fox Business Report.
2: The Dow's been rallying today. NASDAQ and S&P have been wavering. Wall Street's waiting for another tech giant to report earnings after the Wall Street close, Marvell Technology, which makes hardware for AI. Yesterday, chipmaker Micron Technology reached a stock market value of $1 trillion. Today, South Korea's chipmaker SK Hynix reached that milestone. Brent crude retreated to the $96 a barrel range today. West Texas Intermediate at 90. J.P. Morgan Chase CEO Jamie Dimon says the big bank could consider spending up to $20 billion on an acquisition in coming years if it's the right fit because of more flexible regulations. The bank's last major deal was for First Republic. It purchased it in a distressed sale supervised by regulators. That's your Fox Business Report. I'm Jenny Cosola. Invested in you.
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4: Your WPG Talk Radio 95.5 AccuWeather forecast for South Jersey. This afternoon, expect periods of sunshine peeking through, along with a chance of a thunderstorm in certain areas, while the humidity remains noticeable. The high will reach 80 degrees. Tonight will be cloudy with a low of 64. Tomorrow will bring lower humidity levels, a mix of sun and clouds, and a high of 81. By Friday, anticipate mostly sunny skies with a high of 80. I'm AccuWeather meteorologist Joe Lundberg on WPG Talk Radio 95.5.

0: 15, and this one is separate from the Feeding Our Future scandal, which is $250 million, largest pandemic fraud case in the country. This is now healthcare fraud, Brian.
1: Right.
0: It's $90 million in healthcare fraud. They defrauded, took money away from the disabled, from elderly, I mean children, and it's pathetic. Yeah, I congratulations to the vice president. He's doing an amazing job, and really got to commend President Trump for unleashing the task force, a strike task force on Minnesota.
1: See, the other thing that's interesting is the getting the money back. In his press conference yesterday, he said, I'm bringing this money back and putting it back into the Treasury. And the thing is, it was stuck out with me. When Stephen Miller said, you know, when these programs were put out there for people, whether it's food stamps or Medicaid, Medicare, it was kind of a mutual trust thing. You say you need the money, we'll give it to you. But the follow-up, there was no follow-up because that bond was broken. In fact, people took advantage of it, especially during the pandemic.
0: Well, they've been taking advantage of it forever. And we've known that there are these state-run scams, right? They charge the federal government back for more than they actually incur, so they get more federal funds than some of these programs. But this is a lot more egregious than just playing on the edges, Brian. These people were making millions, and in some cases, billions off of the American taxpayer. And that is just wrong, and it's time that it ended. And thank God for President Trump.
1: Did you hear about this when Walz was being vetted as vice president?
0: Not from them, but I'll tell you what. We've been writing letters and trying to sound the alarm on this since at least 2017. In fact, when Donald Trump tweeted out that Friday night, Somali fraudsters, and he got attacked for the, it's racist, it's whatever. Guess what? I thanked him because what he did was he finally got the press interested in this, which is a national story now. Without him doing that, we probably would still be fighting this uphill. And now people are starting to see just how serious it is.
1: So here's what the vice president said yesterday, cut 56.
2: We referred over $22 billion in fraudulent small business loans back to the Treasury for collection. We deferred more than $1.3 billion in fraudulent Medicaid reimbursements that were coming from various states, particularly California. We put a six-month hold on enrollments for new hospice and home health care providers because so many of the newer hospice providers were not actually providing hospice services, but were just focused on fraud. So we're going to cut that out for a little bit and try to get to a place where we can actually certify that the people providing hospice services are actually providing those very necessary and important services.
1: Yeah, I mean, because they can't verify it. I mean, can you imagine this? Taking care of child programs, autism in your state, and autistic specifically, I'm sure it's other places, and then hospice care. So the last lap of life, you have a bunch of empty hulks of buildings when no one's there, and there was a hospice on every block, on basically every corner.
0: Well, I think you're still just scratching the tip of the iceberg. He's talking about billions across the country. You talked about my state. There was autism center fraud. There's daycare fraud. I mean, literally, where one Somali fraudster would allege that they have your kids in their daycare. Your kids aren't in their daycare, and they collect money for them. And by the way, you apparently have their kids, and you're defrauding the government. But the Medicaid program, they had a housing stabilization fund, which is supposed to cost a couple million bucks when they started it 5 years ago. They shut it down last October because it was like $400 million had been bilked out of that system. This was housing stabilization for homeless at all. This goes way beyond what we've even seen so far as I'm concerned.
1: So we're seeing that now in New York, because I'm sure you can't follow it with everything going on, but Mayor Mondani yesterday basically says, the landlords are the problem. Okay, really, landlords are the problem. So we're going to freeze rent. And for those who can't do it, if they can't make it, we will have the city take over those buildings. In the big picture, Congressman, isn't that the goal? If they are true socialists, they want to take these buildings over. They want to rent them to people or give them away, charge taxpayer dollars to subsidize them. And you know how that's done in the past, just going back to 70s, 80s, and 90s. All this stuff goes into disrepair, becomes a haven for crime. Yeah. Because government can't run this stuff.
0: This is the projects, is what they do. When they subsidize this stuff and people don't have an ownership interest, you're right, Brian, then you don't take care of it. In this case, your mayor is reflective of a small slice of our population, but a very loud slice of the population that we need to be listening to. They need to be reminded what made this country great. By the way, St. Paul, Minnesota, I think, passed a rent control. And within months after the local news was like celebrating this big movement, within months they started reporting, you know what, these projects are stopping. The contractors are not moving forward. You will find.

0: It's not just that these buildings will go into disrepair and they'll become just cesspools, but you will lose new opportunities, new buildings, because people aren't going to want to invest if Mayor Mamdani the commie is going to take over their project.
1: Right. And the thing is, too, it's just blaming landlords and you're subsidizing the buildings. And then you build these supermarkets. Like, isn't that great? Three supermarkets subsidized by the city. Well, that's taxpayer dollars. And then you turn around and say, well, where are you getting the taxes? I got to raise them. Who are you going to raise them on? The rich people. Oh, the ones you vilified? Because they're leaving.
0: They are leaving.
1: So if I can play this out, and I'm not an economist, when you sit down and there's doors closed, and you do this all the time in budget meetings, there's things you say on cam, not you, but people say on camera, and then they get in the room, the door closed, and go, how do we balance this budget? Why are they getting behind closed doors and still not understanding that their budget's not going to balance?
0: Because it's your money and mine, Brian. They don't care. They're going to spend whatever they've got, and they're going to take more. Remember, I think it was your state, New York, that was one of the first to do the millionaire's tax under the elder Cuomo when he was governor. I think it lasted like 10 years. Somebody should go check it. But they found that most of that money moved to New Jersey, and they let it expire. Mm. After that, now it's all moving to Miami and Boca and all kinds of places in Florida.
1: So here is Mondami talking about Bezos. I like the fact a lot of times, and I wouldn't know what this is like, but billionaires, and I think Musk is going to be the first trillionaire, they don't want to say I'm a billionaire. You know, it's vilified these days. Ken Griffin's a billionaire a million times over, but he puts hundreds of millions of dollars into charity, too. You hire 9,000 people. They got to get apartments. They go out to dinner. They have kids. They're going to go into sports. The ripple effect on down. So far, you have a situation where Bezos sat down last week on CNBC to talk about how ridiculous this vilification is. And Mondami answered yesterday, cut 37.
2: You know, I know a few teachers in Queens who would beg to differ. And I think that if I was worth as much money as he was, then I would probably say the same thing. The fact of the matter is that we are talking about a city where one in four New Yorkers are living in poverty. And we're hearing from one of the richest men that our world has ever seen about how he and others who make that kind of money shouldn't have to pay their fair share. And frankly, what New Yorkers want to see is a tax system that recognizes the scale of this affordability crisis and actually provides a way for city government to be able to invest in those same New Yorkers in the manner that we used to decades ago.
1: Fair share?
0: Hey, fair share and investment. These are buzzwords of the far left. They want to invest your money. Remember, if anybody wants to know how this really works, go and find a book that everybody should have read at least as early as their freshman year of college called The Road to Serfdom, written by an economist named Hayek back during World War II. He wrote it for his elitist buddies. He was an Austrian economist who was exiled to Great Britain during the war. And he wrote it to his Marxist, communist, socialist friends who believe that the state, and this is Mondami, that the state can distribute scarce resources better than human effort, right? Because the idea was you have a central authority that will decide where all these resources go, as opposed to people with their own hard work and talents making that happen. The free hand that Adam Smith talks about. And guess what? It works as long as you're part of that central group making the decisions. When you're not, then you're in trouble.
1: Majority Whip Tom Emmer, our guest, and Congressman, when you look at a situation where you have the top 1% paying, I think, 40% of the taxes, top 10% paying 60 to 70% of the taxes. I saw, I think it was Mark Andreessen yesterday with Joe Rogan, said that he's paying 60%. So for every $10 you make, you give away six. That's what Europe did with the whole wealth tax. Could you describe for our audience how damaging the wealth tax is? On the surface, you might go, okay, what's 1% more? What's the big deal? But why so many wealthy are making sure they're not in a state that has a wealth tax and they're running out of California even before the referendum goes in?
0: Because they can. I mean, this is why. If you've got the resources, money will go to where it's going to be treated most fairly under any circumstance. And by the way, there's a book, about a 200-page book called The Myths of Inequality. Do you know that in this country, it is the U.S. Census Bureau that defines wealth and poverty? They define wealth in this country as pre-tax income. They define poverty as pre-government transfer income. They then divide us up into quintiles in this book. They show you that a very small slice is the richest of the rich, but they include a huge number to pull up other people into that top.

0: top quintile. In the bottom quintile, they show you this, that if you are making pre-government transfer income of, say, $4,000, $4,500 this year, and you qualify for every government program that's out there, you will actually be taking home between $40,000 and $45,000, which will put you in the bottom end of the third quintile with people who are double incomes, husbands, wives, working their tails off just to make ends meet. There's your problem.
1: So here's the thing. When you have investors and they have stocks, so they hold NVIDIA, let's say the top five, they want to have unrealized taxes on unrealized gains. So I didn't cash in. You and I, let's say we're lucky enough to hold those big five stocks, Meta, and we had a good year, right? They want a tax on that year. Now, even though you haven't cashed out on that, you haven't even maybe take dividends on that cash. And then if it's a bad year, you don't get any money back. So what are your thoughts about that?
0: Well, you remember the cartoon Popeye where the guy would say, I'll gladly pay you on Tuesday for a hamburger today. Well, now our government is saying, I'll gladly give you your hard-earned gain after you pay today. I mean, literally, they're saying, you give us the money before you earn anything. That's like completely, forgive me, but it's a scientific term. That's back-ass backwards.
1: Mm-hmm. I understand it. So just looking at your fortunes, you did every seat matters. I think most people think between, what do you say, 15 and 20 seats up for grabs? Do you see more than that? Do you think it's 30?
0: Well, there are over 20 Democrats who won by 5 points or less in the last presidential election. So those would be considered swing seats of that. But realistically, I think you're in the ballpark, 20 to 25.
1: So if you look at that, knowing yesterday, it looks as though South Carolina says we're not going to get rid of the one seat, so the Clyburn seat stands for the midterms. And I believe Alabama, the same thing. You're not going to get that extra seat. But you did have big gains. It looks like Florida will stand, just as my people tell me about the courts. We know Virginia was halted, so that's not going to happen. And we know Texas was sustained, and Louisiana, we're still waiting, but it looks like Louisiana. So your thoughts about holding the House with gas up so high and an unpopular war going on right now, somewhat in hyperspace.
0: Yeah, well, first, it is going to be about the economy. Affordability is a made-up term. It is another term for the economy. One Democrat commentator years ago said, it's about the economy, stupid. It will be again when we get to next fall, but we've never lost an election in May. The economy right now is doing better than people even know. The focus has been on gas prices.
1: We still had
0: obviously
1: a lot of people traveling in Memorial Day.
0: It's a big deal, right? I mean, most people that will decide this election are trying to pay a mortgage, put food on the table, clothes on the kids. They're thinking about the family vacation they're going to take this summer. And if it's at $4.50 to $6 a gallon, it's going to affect what they do. It'll be the end of the summer, though, when hopefully this all comes together. And I like our chances, Brian. After redistricting, we've got a 2-to-1 advantage. We've got 10 new seats. They've got five. Four of those are in California. They've got one of our seats, California 22, David Valadao, that is a Trump plus 1.7, that is a swing seat. We've got five of theirs. I like our chances. It's about the economy. If the president concludes this thing, things start to settle down so people can focus on the good news that's in the economy and you start to see gas prices come down, which they will. I like our chances.
1: So, I mean, but if you talk to Democrats have as much confidence behind the scenes as they have in front of the camera. Hakeem Jeffries basically is fitting himself for the gavel every day.
0: The man's never going to be the leader. He's not a leader. They are deluded. Ask yourself, who is the Democrats' leader nationally? They don't have one. Is it Tim Walz? Absolutely not. He's got to go to Spain now to get somebody to listen to him. And what is their message? They don't have one other than we hate Trump.
1: Right.
0: It doesn't work.
1: Yeah, I don't know what they would do different. I mean, they are talking about raising taxes, which is usually not a popular thing to do.
0: Well, just go to Virginia, where you now have Tim Walz in a dress in the governor's office, Abigail Spanberger. That is what they will do to this country if you let them run it.
1: But unlike what's happening with Blattner and what's happening with Mamdani and the Seattle mayor, they said they were socialists. The scary thing with her, she said she was a moderate. So that's what I find really worrisome as an American. Majority Whip Tom Emmer, thanks so much for coming in, all right?
0: Thank you,
1: Great
0: Brian.
1: To see you. Talk to you again soon. Back in a moment.
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0: 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I've been surfing here since I was a kid. Now, seeing my grandson out on the water, it means everything to me. Watching him and taking in the blue waves, the sea breeze, the blurry horizon.
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3: Senator Andy Kim called me and said he wanted access to the facility because there were claimed that there was hunger strikes, but there is not hunger strikes going on. I said, Andy, give me a little bit. Let me get somebody in there for you. And we ended up allowing him to have access to it. But we said, you know, you can't go in there with your staff and film and cause a big show. And then you had the governor, Cheryl, jumped in. Then you had the other representatives and then Senator Cory Booker that was posting. And it's like, it was all for show. And at the same time, they're trying to tell me they were trying to de-escalate the situation when you had Antifa flags flying out there.
4: So Mark Way Mullen tries to solve problems. So Andy Kim is a Democrat, and Andy Kim says there are people in New Jersey at an ICE facility who are on hunger strikes because the conditions are so bad. So Mark Way Mullen said, let me look into it. And before they could even get to the bottom of it, there's protests in front of the facility. He's down there complaining of being pepper sprayed. What are you doing there? What are you doing? You're trying to get a Minneapolis where ICE looks bad. And what also is like Minneapolis, what also is like Minneapolis was the fact that state cops and local cops were told, do not help ICE. When cops can't help other cops, no matter your specialty, I just think it's sickening and it's sad. Because if I am a state cop in New Jersey and I break protocol and I go down and help ICE, I get fired. So I got a family. I got kids. I'm working towards my pension. I'm in year 17 of 20 years stay. I really can't risk it. So it's just a terrible situation to put in. And I think it's all anti-American. So you have a bunch of protesters, I'm sure paid, who are blocking the entrance for officials coming in and out. You think that's going to stand? Of course not. So ICE comes out. What are they wearing? Masks. Why? Because you're doxing them. They go out and they knock them around. Oh, wait a second. They're knocking them around. That's the video you need. So we looked into it and says there's no hunger strike going on and the conditions are fine. And you saw the inside conditions before in the past. They got turf fields and things as recreation. Also, a lot of these guys are criminals. All of them have overstayed their visas. There's about 300. There's about 300 in there. Houses up to 1,000. It's privately run. And all these guys putting on a show. I just hope if you are against this, I hope you just don't fall for the chaos that's on the outside because it's one person causing the chaos. It's like they're starting a fight in a bar, and that bar gets a bad reputation, not the guy that started the fight. Every spam call, every spam text, every sketchy email with your name, each one starts the same way. Somebody found you. Your phone number could be sitting on data broker sites right now. So could your home address, your email, your age, even the names of your family members. And it could get worse. 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
1: And think Iran has a choice. On Lisa Brady, Fox News. President Trump says Iran wants very much to make a deal.
2: Everything's gone and they're negotiating on fumes. But we'll see what happens. Maybe we have to go back and finish it. Maybe we don't.
1: During a cabinet meeting, the president adding Iran thought it could wait him out with the midterm elections coming up. But the president pointing to last night's victory in Texas for his candidate, State Attorney General Ken Paxton, ousting longtime Senator John Cornyn in a Republican primary runoff.
2: I don't care about the midterms. Look what happened last night. That was the prelude to the midterms. People understand it. They know that, very simple, Iran cannot have a nuclear weapon. I'm doing that for the world. I'm not doing it just for us.
1: Earlier, the White House rejecting Iranian reports of a framework deal as a complete fabrication. State media reporting it would include the end of a U.S. blockade and that Iran would control ship traffic in the Strait of Hormuz. Secretary of State Marco Rubio says the president is giving diplomacy every chance to succeed, but that negotiations continue and that other options remain. Rubio also offering reassurance about U.S. efforts to help contain an Ebola outbreak in Africa.
3: We cannot and will not allow any cases of Ebola to enter the United States. And so the State Department and other agencies represented here, the Centers for Disease Control, HHS, others, are working very, very hard to contain this crisis to the countries where it's currently located, particularly the Democratic Republic of the Congo.
1: Rubio says the U.S. has surged assistance and that multiple agencies here are also part of tracking people. As a former cabinet member, Pam Bondi is not at that meeting, but she is back in the Trump administration. After resigning as Attorney General in April, Bondi is now appointed to a Presidential Advisory Council on Science and Technology, a panel key to shaping the administration's policy on emerging technologies, including AI. 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
5: Auto insurance is expensive in New Jersey, and the cost keeps going up. Data analyzed by New Jersey Monitor shows some drivers in the Garden State have seen their rates rise by nearly a third in the last 2 years. Most rate increases sought by insurance companies are approved, according to the report, with 69 double-digit premium hikes approved since 2022. The rising cost is forcing some people to drive around with inadequate insurance or illegally, no insurance at all. One of two people thrown from a boat Monday when it crashed into a channel marker in Barnegat Bay has died. State police identify the victim as 28-year-old Gunnar Pearson of Barnegat. Another person thrown from the boat remains hospitalized in critical condition. Neighbors living near a Vineland data center say noise from the facility is disturbing their days and keeping them awake at night. They filed a lawsuit against Data One, which owns the data center, saying the noise is impacting their property values. Press of Atlantic City reports the center is still under construction, though at least three data rooms are already operating. The suit comes as opposition to data centers grows in New Jersey and nationwide. 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
2: 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This afternoon, expect periods of sunshine peeking through, along with a chance of a thunderstorm in certain areas, while the humidity remains noticeable. The high will reach 80 degrees. Tonight will be cloudy with a low of 64. Tomorrow will bring lower humidity levels, a mix of sun and clouds, and a high of 81. By Friday, anticipate mostly sunny skies with a high of 80. I'm AccuWeather meteorologist Joe Lundberg on WPG Talk Radio 95.5.
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9: The Markley, Van Camp, and Robbins Show. Jamie Markley, David Van Camp, Scott Robbins. Trump's got the cabinet meeting going on today.
10: Mm-hmm. Yeah, on TV right now.
9: He's talking about fraud. He's had enough, I think.
11: They're crooks. They're thieves, and I hope that Todd is going to do a real job. These are crooked people. These are thieves. This isn't like a mistake. We're just talking about one person. He got hundreds of thousands, millions of dollars for securing one man, for taking care of one elderly man. He was a service. He got paid millions of dollars for taking care of one man. Total crook. They're all crooks. The Somalians, what they've done to Minnesota, the Somalians, crooked as hell. Ilhan Omar, crooked as hell. They're all crooks. And we got them. We got them. Now we're putting the clamps on. But boy, I tell you, that's an impressive group of guys that you have behind you. I was watching that and couple of very strong women too. But I was watching that last night. I said, I'm proud of you guys. In 2 months, we've exposed tens of billions of dollars of defrauded taxpayer money, prosecuted numerous fraudsters, Todd, and stopped billions of suspicious payments. Very suspicious. Oh, you haven't seen anything yet? Well, you see, I'm getting reports from Todd, from JD. I've never seen anything like it. The kind of just hundreds of billions of dollars were stolen. And no other administration would do what we're doing. Let it go.
9: Oh, that's just a sampling.
10: You know, once he gets rolling, too.
9: Oh, yeah.
10: It's just reiterate. They're crooks.
9: Mm-hmm. Well, he did pique my interest when he's like, wait till you see it.
10: Yeah.
9: Like, there's going to be more information that comes out. There's a little more if you want it.
12: Well, sure.
10: I do.
9: Okay.
11: Everybody was getting rich. And I think we have a chance to save Social Security without doing anything to it by just the numbers of fraudulent people on Social Security, people that are 115 years old, 125 years old, getting payments. It's funny. I said, oh, do those payments get turned back? No, they accept them. Well, somebody's getting the payment. It's not a person that's 125 years old. But that's the least of it. The numbers that we're finding out, we have great people at Social Security. We're going to make our Social Security so strong, so good, that you've never seen anything like it.
9: Republicans want to end Social Security. That's what you hear all the time.
10: Oh, yeah.
9: Yes.
10: You know, the interesting thing is, and that's funny, 115 years, you hear about this all the time, dead people getting Social Security money.
9: Yes.
10: And it's like, I can remember.
9: Or voting.
10: I can remember when my mom passed away.
9: Yeah.
10: And she had Social Security, at the time, that was part of what she was getting.
9: Well, that bought you your new truck, right?
10: Yeah, exactly. Yeah. I went out and bought a new truck with it. Now, I was so freaked out about it. It's like, I think it was even before the visitation. I was on the phone, Social Security, going, hey, she passed away. Stop sending money. Because I'm like, this is going to be bad.
9: They've come after you before.
10: They've come after me, and I figured they're going to track this back.
9: Yes.
10: And I'm going to end up on the hook for God knows how much money, so I did. The thing that people think they can get away with it, though, indefinitely.
9: I know.
10: Just have been getting away with it.
9: Yes. because no one's been watching.
10: Nobody.

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6: The Markley Van Camp and Robbins Show. Jamie Markley, David Van Camp, Scott Robbins, and the five stories we're watching today.
7: One, two, three, four, five.
6: Okay, the number five story. The World Health Organization says it's playing catch up with Ebola, as authorities are warning the epidemic could spread beyond Central Africa.
7: Ebola.
6: There you go.
8: They're catching up, you say.
6: Yeah.
8: We have one job.
6: Yes. Number
9: Putting
6: four.
9: Catch up on it.
6: Yeah. Leading New Jersey Democrat congressional candidate, a guy named Adam Homaway, is facing scrutiny, they say, because he volunteered with an Al-Qaeda-type group in Bosnia. And the group that was a front for Al-Qaeda was called Benevolence International Foundation.
9: There's another one.
6: Yes.
8: Yes. Well, you can't say it's Al-Qaeda.
6: Right.
9: No.
6: That raises all sorts of red flags.
8: Yes.
9: Just create these names.
8: Al-Qaeda for kids.
9: These very Disney-type names.
8: Yeah.
6: They're rebranding. It's called Al-Qaeda.
8: There you go.
6: Yes.
8: Yes, a kinder Al-Qaeda.
6: Yes, it is. Number three, Texas Attorney General Ken Paxton won the U.S. Senate primary runoff over incumbent Senator John Cornyn. Paxton will face off against that weirdo Democrat, James Tallarico. Number two, Vice President J.D. Vance gave an update on the fraud task force. In just 2 months, they found $22 billion in fraudulent small business loans, another $6 billion in possible fraudulent government contracts, and $60 million in student aid sent to fraudsters instead of students. And then number one, some relief at the pump. The national average for gas has dropped about 10 cents a gallon in the last week, with wholesale prices dropping even more than that. The trickle-down effect hopefully will be felt in the next couple of weeks.
8: All right.
9: Good to hear.
8: Happen to see this from the New York Post. Latest workout trend. Of course, if it's happening somewhere in New York, then they'll call it a trend.
9: Yes.
8: Chess boxing.
9: Chess box. Oh, I saw this.
8: You did?
9: Yeah.
8: Didn't it look cool to you?
9: No.
8: Oh, you sound excited about it.
9: Well, it was just so weird.
8: Well, this boxing gym in Brooklyn has been running chess boxing events. You remember, like, as an outreach for kids, even inner city kids, it was chess.
9: Oh, that was a big deal. Yeah.
8: Yeah. And it caught on in a lot of places. But anyway, they combine speed chess and live boxing sparring. And you don't have to have experience in either.
9: No.
8: I would think the boxing experience might be helpful.
9: Yeah.
8: But there are 90-minute classes that mix the two. So it's high-intensity cardio, some technical ring work, and then strategic chess training.
9: Yeah.
8: It's pretty interesting.
9: Is chess after boxing or before boxing? Do you know that?
8: Well, it's 11 total rounds. So okay. 6 rounds of chess, alternating with 5 boxing rounds.
9: Get your bell rung a few times. It may
8: three minutes long. Oh, yeah. You could be making some stupid moves because you're punch drunk.
9: Right.
8: Yeah, you start with chess. Then when the time expires, the match is paused and the competitors put on the gloves, step into the ring. Then after 3 minutes, they return to the game board. And you win through a knockout, a checkmate, or a time forfeit on the chess clock.
9: Wow.
8: Or as a

0: nation in either discipline where there can be a rough stoppage. Apparently this was from some graphic novel in the 90s. But it's catching on at major boxing clubs, apparently, throughout New York. I don't know if it'll catch on in the rest of the United States. We'll wait and see. This is the Markley, Van Camp, and Robin Show.
1: For like croquet boxing, where you smack them with the club.
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0: Really?
2: Yes.
1: Is that real?
2: That's a real song, yeah.
1: Okay.
0: You know, Wu-Tang is another band that a lot of people have the T-shirt, and if you ask them to name three songs, they can't do it.
2: I'll give you the opening line.
0: But you could.
2: I'll give you the opening line to The Mystery of Chess Boxing.
0: Bring it.
2: Raw, I'ma give it to you with no trivia. We're like cocaine straight from Bolivia.
0: We got Van Camp ramping coming up. I can't wait. Oh, and the whole AI thing with the Pope, you got to hear this. Robbins is going to love it coming up.
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4: News. I'm Therese Crowley. Chairman of the board, President Trump holds his White House cabinet meeting at a critical phase for the Iran peace deal.
5: Iran is very much intent. They want very much to make a deal. So far, they haven't gotten there. We're not satisfied with it, but we will be. We will be either that or we'll have to just finish the job.
4: Meanwhile, the president says the average 401k is up $30,000 since he took office. Game on in Texas. After President Trump's pick, state AG Ken Paxton beat the sitting Senator John Cornyn to take on progressive James Tallarico for Senate.
6: The most corrupt politician in America just became the Republican nominee for the United States Senate.
4: Paxton on Tallarico.
7: James Tallarico is a threat to everything we hold dear in this state and in this country.
4: Texas hasn't elected a Democrat senator for 40 years. The race could top $400 million by the time it's all over. 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
8: Auto insurance is expensive in New Jersey, and the cost keeps going up. Data analyzed by New Jersey Monitor shows some drivers in the Garden State have seen their rates rise by nearly a third in the last 2 years. Most rate increases sought by insurance companies are approved, according to the report, with 69 double-digit premium hikes approved since 2022. The rising cost is forcing some people to drive around with inadequate insurance or illegally, no insurance at all. One of two people thrown from a boat Monday when it crashed into a channel marker in Barnegat Bay has died. State police identify the victim as 28-year-old Gunnar Pearson of Barnegat. Another person thrown from the boat remains hospitalized in critical condition. Neighbors living near a Vineland data center say noise from the facility is disturbing their days and keeping them awake at night. They filed a lawsuit against Data One, which owns the data center, saying the noise is impacting their property values. Press of Atlantic City reports the center is still under construction, though at least three data rooms are already operating. The suit comes as opposition to data centers grows in New Jersey and nationwide. 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
10: I'm Lauren Simonetti, and this is the Fox Business Report.
11: A choppy trading session with stocks mixed as investors await Middle East progress and while the AI rally takes a pause. However, the Dow has hit an all-time intraday high and is on track for its 10th record close. Memory chip makers, which have surged of late, are pulling back, except for shares of Micron Technology. They continue to be on a tear. Its stock is up over 1%. Micron surged past the $1 trillion market cap milestone in record time on Tuesday.

0: The Magnificent Seven Big Cap Tech stocks are mostly higher, and shares of Apple are up 1% and on track for a record close. And oil prices are retreating with West Texas Intermediate crude at over $90 a barrel. Shares of Marvel Technology are down nearly 5%. The AI hardware supplier will be reporting earnings after the closing bell today. Its stock has more than doubled this year due to the AI boom. That's your Fox Business Report. I'm Hillary Barsky, invested in you.
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2: 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This afternoon, expect periods of sunshine peeking through, along with a chance of a thunderstorm in certain areas, while the humidity remains noticeable. The high will reach 80 degrees. Tonight will be cloudy with a low of 64. Tomorrow will bring lower humidity levels, a mix of sun and clouds, and a high of 81. By Friday, anticipate mostly sunny skies with a high of 80. I'm AccuWeather meteorologist Joe Lundberg on WPG Talk Radio 95.5.
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4: The Markley, Van Camp, and Robbins Show. Jamie Markley, David Van Camp, Scott Robbins, thank you for being here. Trump having his cabinet meeting today, talking about Iran.
5: I know, Scott. You like, well, you want to know, when's it going to be over?
6: Well, yeah, I mean, it's talking about oil prices, you know, dropping like a rock as soon as the war is over. 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

0: On a cyber tip in 2023 from the National Center for Missing and Exploited Children, which led investigators to him. A Pennsylvania man faces gun charges in Wildwood after he was arrested during a disturbance at a motel. Police responding to the Royal Court Motel early Tuesday arrested 21-year-old Samaj Turner of Coatesville after finding a handgun and large capacity magazine in a car. A state education department report says 44% of New Jersey schools have old pipes that could allow lead to seep into drinking water. The state in 2021 required all lead water service lines to be replaced within 10 years. The U.S. Environmental Protection Agency just awarded New Jersey $103 million to help cover the cost. 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
2: 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This afternoon, expect periods of sunshine peeking through, along with a chance of a thunderstorm in certain areas while the humidity remains noticeable. The high will reach 80 degrees. Tonight will be cloudy with a low of 64. Tomorrow will bring lower humidity levels, a mix of sun and clouds, and a high of 81. By Friday, anticipate mostly sunny skies with a high of 80. I'm AccuWeather meteorologist Joe Lundberg on WPG Talk Radio 95.5.
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8: The Markley, Van Camp, and Robbins Show. Jamie Markley, David Van Camp, Scott Robbins. A global population crash is coming.
9: I read this story.
8: Well, yeah, I sent it to you.
9: Thank you.
8: By 2064, global population will be halved. That's what the predictions are from the experts. This was a Daily Mail story. I'm like, okay, if we go through the experts' predictions over the last 50 years, they're laughable. Why are people taking this serious? I guess some people are.
9: Nobody remember what they said by then.
8: I guess.
9: Yeah.
8: So what could this be the result of?
9: I'm guessing people aren't having as many children.
8: You know, that's not one of the first things they name.
9: Really?
8: Yes. Could be a pandemic. Climate collapse.
9: Oh, please. Come on. Knock it off with that.
8: Global conflict. Resource shortages. Yes, all these from the researchers are saying this could be the reason why humanity will potentially be halved by 2064. Okay.
10: Well, sure, you can speculate all you want.
8: I know.
10: Yeah, Ebola could go airborne and half the world's population dies out.
8: Yes. But a lot of it has to do with, well, the population rate just declining.
10: Yeah.
8: In a lot of different areas. They don't seem to talk that much about it, but it was funny because Daily Mail in the story had the clip of Elon Musk talking with other people about, yeah, we got to do something. Right. People have to start having more babies. And Elon Musk, a funny line, I don't know if he meant it this way, but part of what he said.
11: Did your contribution to society.
12: Exactly. Yeah.
13: I mean, good for you. It's like, I mean, man, so many of the friends I know have like 0 or 1 kid.
12: Yeah.
13: That's why I'm like, I'm always banging the baby drum. Yeah. I'm like, man, civilization's going to, you know, collapse. And
12: no big deal.
13: Yeah. Yeah, I'm like, where do you think people come from? Like, some magical people factory?
8: It's like, they swore there. And they,
9: I got it.
8: Magical.
9: Blanking.
8: Baby factory, baby yes.
12: Factory. It's like, stork. The stork.
13: The stork, the baby baby store. I mean, like, it's a, they got to come from somewhere. And they take ages to grow. You know.
8: I love that. And they take ages to grow.
9: Yeah, well. Well, you know. Comparatively speaking to like corn and beans or something, I, you know.
8: Yeah, yeah, okay.
13: So unless, you know, like the thing that tends to happen is like once the birth rate starts going down, it seems to accelerate in a downward trajectory. Mm-hmm. Like Japan is a leading indicator here. Yeah. Same.
11: They're about to collapse.
13: No,
11: population
13: like
11: collapse.
13: Nutty. They lost 600,000 people last year. That negative 600,000
8: wow.
13: last year.
8: And did you know that? 600,000.
9: Mm-hmm. Wow.
8: Yeah. And this makes it more remarkable when they go
13: kind
8: on
13: like
8: with this.
13: Pretty close to being the long most, like their life expectancy is like 85. Mm-hmm. So, like that's the only thing, not, that was what was keeping the population plummeting before. But now despite having like the world's longest lifespan, they're still losing population.
8: Yeah, life expectancy 85 in Japan. Way up there.
9: Mm-hmm.
8: And if it was less, yeah, it would be far worse. So yeah, that seems like that's something to be concerned with more than the other things that the scientists

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1: News. I'm John Saucier. President Trump at the cabinet meeting of the White House, where they discuss the ongoing ceasefire talks with Iran. Secretary of State Marco Rubio says they have other options available to them, but the U.S. wants a peaceful end to this conflict.
2: We prefer the negotiated diplomatic route, and we're going to give it every chance to succeed. Yeah, I know you're giving it every chance to succeed, Mr. President, but here's the bottom line, because I keep getting asked, what is this all about? It's very simple. Iran and these people in charge of Iran can never have a nuclear weapon, and they will never have a nuclear weapon.
1: The president also has some thoughts on the results from last night's Republican Senate primary runoff in Texas.
3: Last night was incredible. Not only Texas, but so many other places. And the numbers were fantastic. And they've really been that way for a year.
1: Trump endorsed Texas Attorney General Ken Paxton, defeating incumbent Senator John Cornyn to become the GOP nominee for the state's general election in November. 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
4: An Egg Harbor City man is going to prison for 4 years after pleading guilty to distributing child sexual assault material. 47-year-old Mark Hacker was arrested based on a cyber tip in 2023 from the National Center for Missing and Exploited Children, which led investigators to him. A Pennsylvania man faces gun charges in Wildwood after he was arrested during a disturbance at a motel. Police responding to the Royal Court Motel early Tuesday arrested 21-year-old Samaj Turner of Coatesville after finding a handgun and large-capacity magazine in a car. A state education department report says 44% of New Jersey schools have old pipes that could allow lead to seep into drinking water. The state in 2021 required all lead water service lines to be replaced within 10 years. The U.S. Environmental Protection Agency just awarded New Jersey $103 million to help cover the cost. 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
6: I'm Maria Bartiromo, and this is the Fox Business Report.
7: A choppy trading session with stocks mixed as investors remain cautious while awaiting progress in Middle East talks and as the AI rally takes a breather. However, the Dow has hit an all-time intraday high and is on track for its 10th record close of the year. Investors are also awaiting key inflation data tomorrow with the release of the Personal Consumption Expenditures Price Index, which is the Fed's preferred inflation gauge. The price of oil is dropping with West Texas Intermediate crude below $90 a barrel for a six-week low. Shares of airlines and cruise operators are rising as oil prices retreat. And Dick's Sporting Goods delivered a first quarter earnings and revenue beat. Dick said it was making increased investments in marketing tied to the World Cup in the first half of the year. The company also lowered its full-year earnings guidance, and its stock is down over 5%. That's your Fox Business Report. I'm Hillary Barsky, invested in you.
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9: 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This afternoon, expect periods of sunshine peeking through, along with a chance of a thunderstorm in certain areas. While the humidity remains noticeable, the high will reach 80 degrees. Tonight will be cloudy with a low of 64. Tomorrow will bring lower humidity levels, a mix of sun and clouds, and a high of 81. By Friday, anticipate mostly sunny skies with a high of 80. I'm AccuWeather meteorologist Joe Lundberg on WPG Talk Radio 95.5.

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0: negative spiral. He's also criticised what he says is the environmental devastation caused by harvesting the rare earth minerals used in modern technology.
1: And Waymo is temporarily pausing freeway trips for its autonomous taxi service while it works to upgrade performance in construction zones. Cities affected include Phoenix, San Diego, Los Angeles, and Miami. And severe weather and flooding issues have also led to a pause to all service in Atlanta, Austin, Dallas, Houston, and San Antonio. Tech Report, I'm Mark Mayfield.
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3: Not satisfied yet. I'm Lisa Brady, Fox News. President Trump says he'll only sign a great deal with Iran, also telling a cabinet meeting that Iran wants very much to make a deal.
4: The president said it's a conflict, not a war, and it's one where America holds the options.
5: They're negotiating on fumes. But we'll see what happens. Maybe we have to go back and finish it. Maybe we don't.
4: With Secretary of War Pete Hegseth sitting to his left, President Trump said the military is ready to re-engage, but he still feels a deal is close.
5: They are starting to give us the things that they have to give us, and if they do, that's great. And if they won't, then the man on my left is going to finish him off.
4: There are some in Congress, Republicans among them, who say reported details of Iran giving up uranium in exchange for sanctions relief too closely resembles the prior Iran deal.
3: Fox's Gernal Scott, the White House says nobody should believe reports put out by Iranian state media. Meantime, the Israeli military expanding its fight against Iran-backed Hezbollah in southern Lebanon, warning people there to evacuate earlier today ahead of talks in D.C.
6: An Israeli official told Fox News that preparations are underway for the upcoming meeting in Washington on Thursday that will formally mark the start of the military-to-military channel between Israel and Lebanon. The official added that Iran hopes the broader ceasefire will undermine the current efforts between Israel and Lebanon aimed at weakening Hezbollah.
3: Fox's Trey Yingst in Tel Aviv. Alabama takes a midterm map fight to the U.S. Supreme Court, asking for a stay of a federal appeals court ruling that blocked the state from using a 2023 map Republican leaders want to use.
7: The state is just one embroiled in court battles over partisan redistricting, as both the GOP and Democrats are attempting to maximize their chances in winning U.S. House seats in the fall.
3: Fox's Evan Brown, Alabama, hoping for Supreme Court intervention by Monday in its map fight. 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
9: A teacher's aide in Little Egg Harbor is charged with provoking a 7-year-old autistic student, filming his meltdown, posting the video on Snapchat. NJ.com reports the incident occurred in a special education classroom at the George J. Mitchell Elementary School. 32-year-old Adriana Edreff was initially charged with cruelty and neglect of children. The Ocean County Prosecutor's Office later downgraded the charge to disorderly conduct. State lawmakers are considering legislation that would require oil companies to pay New Jersey billions of dollars for past pollution. Supporters say it could bring in up to $50 billion over 20 years to help pay for infrastructure improvements tied to climate change. NJ.com reports business groups oppose the measure, saying it would mean higher costs for consumers. Something special at this year's Atlantic City Soarin' Shore Air Show, which gets underway on Friday. Press of Atlantic City reports fans will be given a rare chance between 5 and 7 p.m. Friday afternoon to get up close with the pilots, planes, and teams behind the event. Headlining this year's show are the Air Force F-22 Raptor and the Marine Corps F-35B Lightning II demo team. 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
4: From the Town Square, New Jersey Info and Weather Network, I'm Chief Meteorologist Dan Zarrow. We've got some nice weather days ahead. The operative word is refreshing as drier air arrives tonight. Goodbye humidity, hello sunshine. We still could see an isolated shower this evening, then clearing skies overnight, low temperature 65, and then much more comfortable tomorrow, mostly sunny and breezy, high of 77. Friday looks beautiful, sunny, high 75, a bit cooler this weekend. Get weather 24/7 wherever you are. 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
1: This is our revenue plan. 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
3: 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We will defeat them. 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
0: Yeah, we're coming to your city. 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
6: All right, thank you, Scott Shannon. Thanks to all of you for being with us. 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Linda, are you following all the nuttiness that's going on? Now, Donald Trump, if you look at the midterms and you look at incumbents, Bill Cassidy, Thomas Massey, now John Cornyn in Texas, they all went down. And what do they all have in common is Donald Trump supported their opponent. He is every single person that he has endorsed over a sitting incumbent has lost. And let me just give you the overall statistics. If you are an incumbent and you're running for reelection, the odds are over 90% that you're going to win your seat back. I mean, there's a lot of interesting stories to come out of last night, but it was pretty fascinating to watch this. And not only are his candidates winning, they are dominating. They are just devastating these people. But anyway, Trump back candidates scored major victories last night. There is this, and Mark Halpern is way smarter than people give him credit for. He gives me little clues when we interview him that I know that he knows what he's talking about. Most Democrats, they don't know who James Blair is. He's been on my TV show a couple of times. I don't think we've had him on radio yet, Linda. We should.
7: He was on one time. He was on one time.
6: Yeah. Okay. So, and James Blair is, he's a brainiac. I watched him as I was on Air Force One flying to China with the president. And of course, you got to interview me on my own show, which was a very, very high risk move on my part. And you're supposed to react to that.

0: funny.
1: Sorry.
0: That was a high risk move. But I watched them for like 18 hours. The guy didn't leave his seat. He didn't leave his computer. And he says, and all of it's planning for the 2026 midterms. At different times, I'd get his attention and talk to him and ask him very specific questions I had in my mind. The other thing that Mark Halperin, he kind of tipped his hat to, is the knowledge that there is a lot of money available for Republican candidates in this midterm election year. And people can argue all they want that you know, money doesn't matter. Oh, it matters in politics big time. But for, you know, incumbents like Cassidy Massey and now John Cornyn to lose, and to his credit, Cornyn, I thought, was gracious, and he endorsed Ken Paxton, and, you know, I just thought it was interesting, that's all. The same with members of Congress. A lot of interesting results that I thought last night, but the most prominent was Cornyn versus Ken Paxton. Paxton was on this radio show yesterday. And we're following it closely. Now, we're going to have, and Democrats are stupid, and I've read, I don't know if you saw the, was it the Cook Report? One of those reports, I don't want to get it wrong, you know, predicting, oh, we're now moving Texas from red to blue. Okay, you can move it to red to blue all you want. It's not going to happen in the state of Texas. I think I know the state of Texas pretty well. I know Governor Abbott. He's a very close friend. I'm very fond of Governor Abbott. I think he's one of the best governors in the country. Very fond of Ted Cruz. I think he's one of the smartest guys in the U.S. Senate. He's a strong, solid conservative. He's been a big supporter of the president. Doesn't always agree, but he's a very big supporter of the president. And obviously, the president's, you know, endorsements matter. The president just put out a massive endorsement for Lindsey Graham. People think, well, Lindsey Graham's a rhino. He's a warmonger. No, he's not. Lindsey Graham actually, you know, has coordinated with the president this entire idea of the Abraham Accords in the Mideast, and challenging these Gulf nations and Arab nations and Muslim countries to recognize the state of Israel so that they can be a longer term strategic peace that maybe would last for a few hundred years instead of the constant never ending wars that take place. But anyway, Paxton will face off against this radical leftist Tallarico. I don't know. Is he vegan or vegetarian? And I don't even know what the difference is. Do you know what the difference is, Linda? What's the difference between
1: a vegan? I do, actually. I do. Oh, vegetarians,
0: you know what?
1: Are
0: this,
1: people.
0: This is
1: what?
0: Scary.
1: What? What?
0: The fact
1: people
0: that you
1: who,
0: know is scary.
1: Well, I was a vegetarian for 11 years, so I know a little bit about this, but I could never go vegan.
0: No, my sister
1: because...
0: Teddy was. Uncle James's wife. Sweet baby James's wife.
1: Yes, I know. She's a wonderful lady. She has a lot of great, healthy ideas about food, unlike her keto-friendly, gotta-eat-meat brother. But anyways,
0: but
1: my point
0: is, she does love her little brother.
1: This.
0: She loves me a lot.
1: Oh, trust me. I know. You are her buddy.
0: But you know what I wish? I wish she'd love me a little less sometimes.
1: No,
0: she loves me too much.
1: No. She loves you to the moon and back, and that's
0: Sweet
1: a good
0: baby
1: thing.
0: James is cracking up.
1: Because sweet baby James knows it's true. You couldn't live without her. She does so much for you.
0: Okay, I could live without her, but I don't want
1: you
0: to live
1: could
0: without
1: not.
0: Her because I love my sister. I love my family. And okay, go. I digress, but you both, uh-huh. What's the difference?
1: The difference is you know, when you're vegan, you don't eat milk and eggs and cheese and things like that. Anything that comes from animals in any way, shape, or form. So you can't have any of it. Fish, nothing.
0: That means I would starve to death.
1: You'd be one hungry dude, that's for sure.
0: I weigh nothing. I'd waste away. I'd have nothing.
1: Actually, anyway, a lot of those people, they compensate with macaroni. So it goes the other way. It's no good.
0: Okay. Let me tell you, you want to be bloated and eat garbage. Eat. And by the way, occasionally I do like macaroni and cheese. I like Kraft Deluxe macaroni and cheese, but I only like a couple of bites. And you put a little ground beef in it. And it, I don't know, what do you call that? Like Hamburger Helper. It's like my version of Hamburger Helper.
1: That's exactly
0: anyway,
1: what it is.
0: They don't get me started on food. I'm trying to diet. Not good. I hate when I have to diet. I've just been eating too much. I got to stop. Anyway, so they're going to face. So Ken Paxton will face off against this radical leftist James Tallarico. Now, the idea that they're saying that this now favors the Democrats in the Senate in Texas. God bless them. I hope they spend hundreds and hundreds of millions of dollars because it's not going to work. This guy's far to the left of Beto Bozo O'Rourke, and his halo, I mean, I

0: initially when in the primary, I wanted Jasmine Crockett to win because I thought Jasmine Crockett would be the easiest one to beat. No, I was wrong. I didn't know anything about how radical James Tallarico is. This is the guy claiming that there are six biological sexes. I only know of two. If any caller listening to this radio show right now, if you can name the other four, please call in. I will put you immediately on the air. 800-941-SHAWN. Call the show. I don't know what the other four he's referring to are, but he claims that there are six. And he also advocated, get this, for abortion care for transgender people. Linda, do you want to take a shot at explaining that to this audience in a way that will not get this show banned or boycotted?
1: I don't believe that I am able to do that, no.
0: I don't think you're able to do it either. I mean, it's nuts. It is absolutely crazy. He accused white people of spreading racism everywhere they go. He claimed that God is non-binary and said he wanted to put a giant welcome mat at the southern border. He's running for the U.S. Senate in Texas. How stupid is this guy? And he doesn't eat meat, period. And now he's claiming, no, I actually do eat meat. But that's not what he has said recently. It's pretty remarkable. Then you got this other, they've got lunatics running everywhere. It's like the party of Mamdani on steroids and human growth hormone. And then they got in Maine. And if I'm Susan Collins, I'm doing backflips over this guy, Graham Plattner, the guy with the Nazi tattoo, you know, this weekend teaming up with Grandpa Bernie and embracing democratic socialism and claiming he's a communist. And that's only the tip of the earth, the spear with all of these lunatics. And, you know, by the way, one recently unearthed Reddit post came to light. Where he actually mocked a wounded soldier, calling him a dumb mother effer, while adding that he didn't deserve to live. Are you kidding me? I told you about what he said about Chris Kyle. Remember the movie American Sniper? Remember we've had Taya Kyle on this radio program. Remember she was in studio with us back in the day when I actually lived in New York years ago.
1: Yeah.
0: And she was buried. By the way, some website put up that picture of me and her like we're married. I'm like, what the hell? Did you see that?
1: AI like, is a very scary thing. It's just scary.
0: It's so weird. It's like bizarre. Anyway, Taya was a very nice woman, and she blasted Plattner's vile comments and then every other insane thing. We went through it yesterday. I won't repeat myself here today. But the Trump candidates are scoring well. You know, the president put out a full-throated endorsement of Lindsey Graham today. Lindsey Graham, I think, is the president's best friend in the U.S. Senate. I really believe that. And they're very, very close. And the Democratic nominee in Texas, Tallarico, invoked faith to defend abortion rights. The Bible is silent on abortion. Oh, okay. You know, just like non-binary. You know, you don't say our Father who art in heaven. What am I supposed to say? Our non-binary in heaven? Help me out. That's not what I learned when I went to seminary and I went to Catholic school for 12 years, studied theology and Latin. MS Now, MSDNC, pushing Tallarico three times to respond to the six genders. Even they're pushing him on this. Did you see that? Anyway, he was on.
1: I did not.
0: Anyway, I guess he was on with Lawrence O'Donnell. And they played the attacks of Tallarico and they asked him to respond and hit him up with follow-ups after he changed the subject. And all he was asked was, you know, Ken Paxton had, you know, this to say about you tonight, and I have to tell you, I don't know if you've heard this already, but he spent a good deal of his victory speech talking just about you, and here's what he had to say, and then he talked about Ken Paxton, played Ken Paxton. He's the most extreme radical Democrats that has ever been nominated. He's even running a vegan campaign. He goes, whatever that is. By the way, I know the people in Texas. I know Greg Abbott. I think he's one of the best governors in the country, right up there with my governor, Ron DeSantis. I know Ted Cruz. This guy's not going to survive this. And some people call him six-gender Jimmy. Six-gender Jimmy. I mean, that's pretty funny stuff. I even heard some people call him James Tallarico. I heard that. I nearly died. But the guy's asked the question over and over again, and he won't give an answer. You know, what do you have to say about the Paxton campaign? Well, he's morally unfit for office. He'll lie to you with a straight face. Well,

0: did you or did you not say that there was six genders? Did you claim God is non-binary? You know, did you make these ridiculous, you know, that transgender people then they fight for their right to abortion? Anyway, one poll, midterm election poll, showing Democrats losing massive ground still with Hispanic Americans, Latino voters. 54% plan to vote for a Democratic House candidate in November. But this is exactly what the Democrat share was in 2024 in the House elections. That means that support and that there's a shift in the electorate. Clearly, this poll indicates that. You have Democrat Maureen Galindo, I think is how you say it, a South Texas sex therapist who drew nationwide ire from a Democratic Party leader who was defeated in her primary against the county sheriff's office official, Johnny Garcia, according to the AP. And she became a national flashpoint when she was accused of anti-Semitism for floating a plan to imprison American Zionists at an ICE detention center. She did not win her race. What a shock. But maybe the shock of the night, Linda, was Al Green, mean Al Green. He lost his seat last night. Remember, you know, the joint session speech where he stood up and, you know, started, you know, waving his cane around at President Trump. And
1: he's a creep. I'm
0: thrilled,
1: too. I can't wait. See you later.
0: He's a weirdo. He's another left-wing radical weirdo. Anyway, 11-term congressman filing one article of impeachment after the president after another. You know, he's done it six times. So, you know, all of this. But Paxton won in a landslide last night. In the primary, Donald Trump didn't endorse, and it was nowhere, you know, close to what it was last night. As a matter of fact, the polls, all the polls closed in Texas when I went on TV last night, and we were able to make the call that Paxton had defeated Cornyn at 9:01. I mean, you almost never get to make a call that fast. And that was the AP that made the first call. Anyway, 800-941-SHAWN if you want to be a part of the program. Everybody needs a self-defense security strategy. Now, you have some instances where maybe somebody wants to kill you and your family. Only one option will serve you in that situation, and that is lethal self-defense. But according to the FBI, 2022, last year we have numbers for that is less than 0.01% of all altercations that require that lethal response. This is where the technology of BYRNA.com comes in. 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

0: I'm Stuart Varney, and this is the Fox Business Report.
1: Stocks are mixed in choppy trading as the tech rally loses some steam ahead of earnings from artificial intelligence hardware supplier Marvell Technology. That happens after the closing bell today. Marvell's financial results will likely give investors more insight into AI demand. Oil prices continue to decline with West Texas Intermediate crude below $90 a barrel. Memory chip makers, which have been the darling of Wall Street of late, are pulling back except for shares of Micron Technology. Its stock is up over 1%. Micron surging past the $1 trillion market cap milestone in record time on Tuesday. Shares of Boeing are taking off and are up over 1% after the aerospace giant received FAA approval to increase 737 MAX production. The production increase signals improving quality control, which is critical for Boeing to boost earnings and free cash flow. That's your Fox Business Report. I'm Hillary Barsky, invested in you.
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4: 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The conclusion of the report is blank. All of the numbers are unreliable. The numbers on turnout are wrong. The numbers on the media buys are wrong. Everything in it is wrong. So number one, they released it and disavowed it. That just tells you they have total dysfunction. Number two, they dodged the biggest questions of the election. Biden's age. Inflation. Yeah, maybe Gaza. The Kamala Harris handoff. They did conclude that they lost touch with all of their core values. I mean, their core constituency. They wrote an autopsy, but they forgot the most important thing. What was the cause of death?
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6: State lawmakers are considering legislation that would require oil companies to pay New Jersey billions for past pollution. Supporters say it could bring up to $50 billion over 20 years to help pay for infrastructure improvements tied to climate change. NJ.com reports business groups oppose the measure, saying it would mean higher costs for consumers. A teacher's aide in Little Egg Harbor is charged with provoking a 7-year-old autistic student, filming his meltdown and posting the video on Snapchat. NJ.com reports it occurred in a special ed classroom at George J. Mitchell Elementary. 32-year-old Ariana Edriff was initially charged with cruelty and neglect of children. The Ocean County Prosecutor's Office later downgraded the charge to disorderly conduct. Edriff is due back in court on June 15th. In Vineland, residents near an AI data center have sued Data One USA LLC, claiming that constant industrial noise disrupts sleep, reduces quality of life, and lowers property values. The facility supports Microsoft AI operations and relies on large cooling and power systems that residents say create a loud humming sound. Another great white shark has pinged off the Jersey shore. A tagged juvenile shark named Cross was recently detected off the coast near Atlantic City. In the WPG Talk Radio 95.5 newsroom, I'm Jill Myra.
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0: Standing up for what's right with America. 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
1: All right, 25 till the top of the hour, 800-941-SEAN, our number if you want to be a part of the program. You know, if we're really going to be honest, health, wellness, fitness, nutrition, longevity, a lot of us are kind of guessing our way when it comes to health. Okay, what foods to eat, what vitamins to take, what supplements to take. Many are wondering, well why did some things that we eat make us feel better than others? Why do we get bloated if we eat the wrong food? 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Fatigue, brain fog. 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

0: conspiracy. I'm not giving up on this issue. Too many of you have followed our coverage over the years of everything from Hillary's server with top secret classified information on it that she used bleach bit on. You have followed, you know, James Comey, no reasonable prosecutor would prosecute, the bought and paid for Russian disinformation dossier. You followed that story, how that was the basic, the bulk of information used for not one, but four FISA warrants to ruin one Carter Page's life. But also beyond that, to backdoor entry into all things Trump world. Comey signed three of the four of them. As a matter of law, you're supposed to go back and tell the court when you know the information you provided them is not true, or you even if you think it may not be true, and he didn't do it. Then, of course, leading into the intelligence community assessment post-2016, where career, professional, senior intelligence officials determined no, there was no Russia interference in the 2016 election, leading to a meeting in the Oval Office with Barack Obama and Joe Biden and people like Clapper and Brennan, and Obama ordering a new ICA, intelligence community assessment, one that contradicted the real one, which then laid a foundation and the beginning of a nonstop weaponization to destroy Donald Trump, you know, leading into this novel legal theory, 34 felony counts on what? It was about a payment prior to the 2016 election, a non-disclosure agreement. You know, I guarantee you that the Southern District of New York, I guarantee you D.A. Bragg's office, I guarantee you Letitia James' office, if we ever got to the bottom of whether or not they have non-disclosure agreements, I bet you they all do. It's a common practice. I'm not saying it's the right practice. I'm saying it's a common practice. And, you know, every Fortune 500 company, I guarantee you, has them. And Donald Trump labeled it a legal expense. He wasn't even involved in the process. His lawyer did it, testified that he did it unbeknownst to Donald Trump. It was paid for as a legal expense, labeled a legal expense. How does that become 34 felony counts? Why did they raid Mar-a-Lago? And we first learned from Tulsi Gabbard, you know, a lot of questions about this. Now, John Solomon has taken it to the next level. He has an article that came out just yesterday, quote, headline, exclusive, key Biden DOJ official raised red flags about the FBI's Mar-a-Lago raid, according to this memo that John Solomon got a hold of. Now, remember, Merrick Garland personally, according to information gathered by Tulsi Gabbard, Director of National Intelligence, that he personally signed off on this, and there's evidence of such. John Solomon is with us. He's the founder, editor-in-chief, chief investigative reporter of JustTheNews.com. Sir, how are you?
1: I am well. Good to be with you.
0: Well, we've spent a lot of time over the years together. You've done a lot of incredible reporting. You've been vindicated on every single thing you've reported. As it relates to this raid at Mar-a-Lago, now we're realizing that a lot of the arguments that people like you were making and I was making, Greg Jarrett was making, and others turned out to be the right arguments that they were making internally.
1: Yeah. Yeah. Well, listen, this revelation is more than a historical footnote, too. Right now, if the grand conspiracy case is to be seated in Florida, it has to have a crime that occurred in Florida. And the Mar-a-Lago crime is the seed crime for the conspiracy. It's why the case can be built in Fort Pierce, Florida, as opposed to Washington, D.C. or New York or some other jurisdiction. A couple of months ago, we reported that the FBI, from memos that we obtained, believed that there wasn't probable cause to raid Mar-a-Lago, but they did it anyways. That is what one might call an overt act. You have an obligation to show there's probable cause before you raid someone's home. If you don't do it and you still go and raid the home, you may have violated that person's civil liberties. Now we have a second key piece of document, a second documentary piece of evidence that goes to this point that the Justice Department knew what it did at Mar-a-Lago was wrong and probably hadn't been thought through all the way. Now, this isn't any official, by the way, in the Justice Department. This official, Patty Stemler, was handpicked by Merrick Garland to be by his right side looking over the Donald Trump investigations that were ongoing. She isn't read in

0: after the Mar-a-Lago raid until after it happens. And then as soon as it happens, she's like, hey, wait, guys, you didn't tell me about this, but I have some very serious concerns about this. The president has the right to declassify documents. He said he declassified these documents. Did anyone bother to check to see if that's true before we raided his home? In fact, she was so concerned about it, she said, I've been worrying about it ever since and worrying more now. This is Merrick Garland's right-hand woman, the woman who was supposed to be watching for the ethics of this investigation, and she puts up a giant red flag saying, we probably shouldn't have raided Donald Trump's home. That's after the FBI has already raised the concern that there wasn't probable cause. These two pieces of documents not only are a reminder that the Biden Justice Department acted inappropriately and perhaps in violation of President Trump's civil liberties, they're likely to be the key pieces of evidence in a conspiracy case. If it's based in Florida, these are overt acts that occurred in Florida in conjunction with the raid. And so it becomes the kernel for Jason Quinones and Joe DiGenova and the team that's now investigating the...
1: By the way, don't mess with Joe DiGenova. Can I be honest? Let's be blunt here.
0: Don't mess with that guy.
1: I mean, but number one, he's wickedly smart, and he is dogged in terms of... he's the first person I ever heard call Comey a crooked cop.
0: Yeah. And he understands it. Listen, he's held... I can't think of another person in American history who was a U.S. attorney, by the way, the U.S. attorney that took down Marion Barry, a special counsel and an independent counsel. And now he's back in the game again, handling this very important case. And what's great about Joe, he'll pursue a crime like a dog pursues a bone. But if he thinks someone isn't guilty of a crime, he's not going to bring a charge for political purposes. In fact, he said so in one of his independent counsel investigations. He wouldn't charge a person because even though there was a lot of clamoring in Washington for it, he's a straight shooter. He applies the law. He looks at the evidence, and then he does it. And I think that that's what this case, if it's going to have credibility, is going to require.
1: All right. So let's go. There's a lot to unpack here. Mm-hmm. First of all, you have the whole issue of whether or not there's equal application of our laws. Now, in the case of Hillary, top secret classified information on a server, yep. And then she erases it all, bleached it. Nobody had ever heard of the term before, at least I had not. Now the whole country knows what bleached it is. Although I am having sources telling me that the retrieval of those servers may have happened, and maybe that story may not be dead. John Solomon, if anybody would know if that's true, it would be you.
0: There is an effort to secure what we would call shadow copies of these servers that exist in the dark web. Basically, anything that you put online can be emulated over time.
1: An effort to secure, I'm not trying to be a jerk, effort to secure, because you're a friend of mine, yeah. Or they've been secured.
0: I don't, the last time I checked, which to be honest, is a few weeks ago now, they had not yet been secured, but they were in conversations with a friendly foreign power that would have images of some of the content or large amounts of the content that probably resided on those servers, because those servers, they cross transatlantic oceans. They get captured in little fragments on other people's servers, and they can be actually recreated with some very common technology today, AI technology that does that. And so there was a foreign power that's friendly to the United States that was in the process of doing that and then potentially offering it to the United States. When I last checked, which was honestly about 3-4 weeks ago, they had not been secured, but I'll make some calls and check it and see if they have been secured.
1: I love you can take, you know, you can give John Solomon a request and he'll investigate it for you. We really appreciate all your hard work. but there's a couple of differences here because you have Hillary Clinton, top secret classified information, no reasonable prosecutor would prosecute. You have Joe Biden, 4 separate locations, top secret classified information, including next to his Corvette in his garage, but 4 separate locations. Nothing ever happened to either of them. There were no consequences to either of them. There were no raids of any property of theirs. And the one difference is the Presidential Records Act actually applied to Donald J. Trump. And you go into detail in your article about this very specific legal distinction here, because the president would often take documents up into his residence at the White House and...

0: classify them to bring them up.
1: That's right. In fact, his office gave me that statement in 2022, and it appears that that's what Patty Stemler is referring to her in her memo. She said, hey, the president says he had the authority to classify these documents when he's still president. He did, so he's referring to that statement in 2022 that came on your show at the time that we got it. She is very concerned that the president declassified these documents and they went and treated him as a criminal and raided his home when he probably most likely had the right to possess those documents because they were previously declassified. And she asked, has anyone in the Office of Legal Counsel looked at that? And she also points out that a president doesn't have to follow the normal procedures. He can do things without having to do what a federal employee would have to do if they were declassifying a document. She understood the legal issues exactly right, the very legal issues that if Donald Trump ever went to trial on this, he would have prevailed on. But she's really worried about it. And what we don't see is any action after this. It's like this document falls into a black hole. She raises concerns and everybody just ignores it and they keep pursuing the president, which is one of the themes of the decade of weaponization that we now see. People would raise a red flag. No one would listen. The IRS agents were raising a red flag about Hunter Biden. They got silenced. The FBI agents were raising a red flag about Mar-a-Lago and not having probable cause. They got ignored. Stemler writes this email saying, hey, he probably had the right to have these documents. She gets ignored. That is a concern. And the fact that it's systemic could lead to a charge that this is a part of a conspiracy, that you intentionally ignore the career expertise and violate the law, even though you're being warned what you're doing is wrong. And I think that that is a very important piece of evidence. This is going to become smoking gun evidence in the hands of a Joe DiGenova.
0: This is why I had, and you were very kind to come down and do the podcast with Greg Jarrett. That's why we've had you on. That's why we had Dan Bongino. I love Dan. He's a close friend. That's why Kash Patel, who I think is doing a great job as the FBI director, that's why he's been on. That's why we're going to have on Todd Blanche, the attorney general. That's why we have Sarah Carter. We just dropped that podcast yesterday, and she's on the podcast. I'm not letting this go. Where does the grand conspiracy end up, John Solomon?
1: I think it ends up with a large series of indictments. I think what's happening right now, by the way, the Florida prosecutors were in Washington, D.C. today meeting with the attorney general, is that you break these into overt act buckets. This is an overt act as part of a conspiracy. Each bucket gets individually investigated, and then you find out which ones turn out to be provable and true and which ones aren't, and then you begin to put together a case. I think, based on the reporting I've been doing, that the first overt acts that prosecutors and the FBI are now looking at predate the beginning of Crossfire Hurricane on July 31st, 2016. There are some activities before the summer of 2016 that are now on the horizon, now on the radar. There is some FBI OPR investigative documents that suggest that maybe some foreign powers were brought into a player to try to spy on the president or get dirt on the president earlier. Than the beginning of Crossfire Hurricane. So the conspiracy probably goes back to earlier 16 and continues all the way until the day the president takes the second oath of office. Remember what we learned in some of those Tulsi Gabbard documents, that they were still actively investigating the president in some of those four.
0: Unbelievable. Well, I've got to give props to you and credit to you. The amount of work that you have put into this over the last 11 years is unprecedented, and it would be... I will tell you, if justice happens, it wouldn't have happened without you. John Solomon, founder, editor-in-chief, chief investigative reporter, justthenews.com. Thank you, sir. 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
5: Memorial Day marked the start of summer travel and a dangerous spike in road fatalities. June, July, and August are known as the 100 deadliest days. State troopers say speeding, drunk driving, and distractions drive up the number of crashes this time of year. Teen drivers are especially at risk. A blood emergency has been issued in New York and New Jersey ahead of the FIFA World Cup games. Liz Warner reports.
6: Both the New York Blood Center and New Jersey Blood Services said Tuesday they're down to less than a two-day supply of blood. Type O, the universal type used in emergency care, is now down to less than a one-day supply. 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

0: at a Washington State paper mill. That brings confirmed deaths to 2, but 9 workers are missing and presumed dead.
1: The tank at Nippon Dynawave Packaging in Longview, Washington, when it ruptured, was filled with 900,000 gallons of a mixture known as white liquor, a key component in the papermaking process.
0: Fox's Gernolf Scott, the cause of the implosion remains under investigation. Matthew Perry's personal assistant just sentenced to more than 3 years in prison in connection with the overdose death of the Friends star. 60-year-old Kenneth Imawasa, the last of 5 people who made plea deals in the case. Imawasa was a live-in assistant who helped Perry get more ketamine than his doctor would prescribe for depression, injected him with the dose that killed him, and found him dead. His lawyer telling the judge all he did was accommodate Mr. Perry. The judge, though, called him reckless and said he could have said no. A record day on Wall Street, the Dow up 182 at the bell. 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
4: An Egg Harbor City man is going to prison for 4 years after he pleaded guilty to distributing child sexual assault material. 47-year-old Mark Hacker arrested based on a cyber tip in 2023 from the National Center for Missing and Exploited Children that led investigators to him. Hacker must also register as a sex offender and will be on lifetime supervision. In Vineland, residents near an AI data center have sued Data One USA LLC, claiming constant industrial noise disrupts sleep, reduces quality of life, lowers property values. The facility supports Microsoft AI operations and relies on large cooling and power systems that residents say create a loud humming sound. Two major events are going on this weekend. We have the LPGA in Galloway Township at Seaview Hotel and Golf Club. Expect delays right near Route 9. Also, the Atlantic City Air Show. Both will have areas busy on Friday, Saturday, and Sunday. And at the Air Show, there will be a meet and greet at Atlantic City International Airport on Friday from 5 to 7. 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
1: A part of this extravaganza. So remember back many years ago, not that many, but a number of years ago, there were incidents all over the country, and they were referred to as wilding. And that's young kids just taking over streets and going crazy and hurting innocent people. Well, in a different form, I guess, it's back. In this case, in Chicago, shouldn't be a shock to anybody, an 18-year-old driver hit with attempted murder charges for plowing into five Chicago police officers during this chaotic, quote, teen takeover, as they say. If you look at the video, we showed some of it on TV last night. I mean, these kids just running the streets and taking over everything. And they're violent, and a raft of other offenses, you know, for striking a group of officers trying to control the hundreds of teens who flooded South Loomis Street along Chicago's west side, according to police. Now, the teen driver ended up finally jumping the curb, crashing into a police car, a pole, and a fence. And anyway, a Plainfield resident who wasn't injured in the wreck was quickly taken into custody. Cops also finding a gun inside the car. In addition to attempted murder, Johnson was charged with five counts of aggravated battery with a deadly weapon, two counts of aggravated unlawful possession of a deadly weapon, criminal damage to government property. All five officers struck were transported to local hospitals, and they're in stable and hopefully now better condition than they were. I don't think they're in harm's way. However, let's go to NBC 5 Chicago, a report on this teen takeover.
2: But we are still awaiting official confirmation from Chicago police if any of those young people or if any officers were hurt this morning. We want to show you some new citizen video just into our newsroom of this large gathering. You can see just a sea of people there, most of them young, looking to be in their teens or early 20s. They're blocking portions of Loomis and Roosevelt. Now, later there were dozens of police officers on scene as well. We want to show you what our crews heard and witnessed as they arrived.
3: Now they're shooting.
2: Several gunshots and a crashed sedan in that area as well. That vehicle, along with police tape, remaining there for hours this morning. This large gathering happening just days after city leaders spoke about how to prevent such events from going out of control. Memorial Day weekend, the unofficial kickoff of summer. Here's Chicago Police Superintendent Larry Snelling on Thursday.
4: It's important to make sure that we're keeping them safe. They need guidance. They need leadership. And we all have to be there for them. And that's what we plan to do throughout this summer.
2: City leaders also spoke last week about working with social media companies where these large gatherings are often promoted. Now, as for this gathering, early this morning in University Village, the number 12 buses had to be rerouted in both directions because of that large police response. We are continuing to gather information on this. Please stay with us both here on the air and online.
1: All right, here to react and respond. And again, since 2009, we scroll the names of people shot and shot and killed and murdered and victims of violent crime in Chicago. Names that nobody knows, names that nobody ever heard of. You know, look at our friend Gianna Caldwell and his younger brother, you know, doing nothing wrong, you know, shot, murdered in the streets of Chicago. And he can barely get anybody to lift a finger to help him find the perpetrators. It's just sad. So all lives don't really matter. In many cases, these are black lives. They don't really matter to the left. We've been scrolling their names because they do matter to me. They do matter to us. They do matter to anybody with a heart and a conscience and a soul. We believe every human being was created by God. And yet nobody pays attention unless they can weaponize it and politicize it. We welcome back to the program Chicago Alderman Raymond Lopez, and also joining us is Gino Young. He is a young African-American conservative.

0: author, educator, whistleblower from Chicago. He wrote a book, Sex, Drugs, and Illiteracy, The Death of Education in America, which, by the way, is an understatement. Welcome both of you to the program. Gino, you're new to the show. Let me bring you in first. I like the title of your book. I like where you stand. Is there anything I just said in the lead up to this that is wrong? I've been scrolling names that nobody ever heard of or cares about. Many minorities that are shot and killed. And if they can't politicize it, weaponize it, why bother talking about it?
1: You know, everything you said, Mr. Hannity, was exactly correct. And thank you so much for having me on. I've been watching your show for many years, since I was in my early 20s. And in 2019, my little cousin, his name was Zacchaeus Battle, was shot and killed in Inglewood. And I believe one night you scrolled his name. It got no coverage. No one talked about it. And to this day, his murder remains unsolved. And it takes people like you highlighting this night after night. But this is what the media, this is what they won't cover. And I saw this, you know, I've lived it. And I saw it, and I wrote about it, and I documented it extensively in my book, Sex, Drugs, and Illiteracy, The Death of Education in America. You know, there's a direct parallel between what we saw on our streets this weekend and what's going on in the home. There's a breakdown in the home. The mother is overwhelmed. The father is nowhere around. There's no standards, no accountability. Then you go out in the streets. We have a derelict mayor here in Chicago. We have an inept governor that will not support our police. Again, no accountability. Then we fast forward to the classroom, which is where I come into play as a substitute teacher. And in the classrooms, I'm telling you, the teachers are overwhelmed, and the administrators and administrations are not instituting or stipulating any modicum of decorum or discipline anywhere to be found. And then I come into the classroom now, full disclosure, I come from a very strong parental background. My father was a Chicago police officer for many, many years. He worked at CHA, Chicago Housing Authority, in the infamous projects. And I come from a very strong background as far as discipline. So I come in the classroom as a 28-year-old young black male, and I say, no, you're not going to be running around. You're not going to be fighting. You're not going to be throwing stuff. You're not going to be swearing in my room and speaking like you're on the corner of 79th Street. And I get reported to HR, and I become a pariah in the school. I worked at Hillcrest High School in Country Club Hills, Illinois, which is about 10 minutes from Chicago, and then Tinley Park High School, which is about 15 minutes. At Tinley Park High School, they sent me down to HR because they said I was writing up too many children and I was rubbing people the wrong way in the dean's office by trying to institute order in an orderless system. So it's just a breakdown across the board, and I documented it extensively. And it's just so unfortunate because there's no order in the streets, there's no order in the home, there's no order in the school, and then it's no surprise where you how you get this Frankenstein monster that we saw metastasize on our streets this weekend. It's absolutely disgusting and disgraceful, and you know, I wrote about it in my book, but I've lived it as well, and it's so unfortunate.
0: Chicago Alderman Raymond Lopez has been a voice in the wilderness on all of this, and I mean, do any of your fellow elected officials seem to even give a rip?
2: Well, thank you, Sean, for having me. Yes, we are finally starting to see some of my fellow aldermen and other elected officials standing up to say, what do we need to do? What can we do now? You know, the problem is, as Gio mentioned, and as you have rightfully mentioned, since 2009, the politicians of this city and state have ignored the innocent victims on our streets. This weekend, we had 36 people shot in Chicago, Memorial Day weekend, the official start of summer. And yet the mayor, the media, their allies all up and down the far and extreme left are applauding themselves, saying, oh, this is the safest Memorial Day ever. No one was intentionally killed this weekend.
0: What does that mean, nobody was intentionally killed when 36 people are shot? By the way, I didn't include the last day. You're right. I was just talking about the Saturday and Sunday numbers. It's 36. You are correct.
2: So we need to put the pressure, keep common sense at the forefront. And what we're looking at even right now is finally a shift to start holding some of the parents accountable, because these parents are letting their kids go wilding. As you mentioned, that's what it was referred to during the George Floyd era. Now they call them urban outdoor events that are being organized through social media. And we have to put a stop to that.
0: Alderman, hang on a second. If kids are rioting in the street and taking over the streets and terrorizing innocent people, what do they call it?
2: Urban outdoor events.
0: Urban outdoor events. Let's go to an urban outdoor event, ladies and gentlemen. Bring your children. Go ahead.
2: So that's

0: publicizing on TikTok, and they have adults that are doing this. And yet we have the opportunity in March here in Chicago to hold parents accountable for what their kids are going out doing at midnight, 3 a.m. when they're setting Lower Wacker Drive on fire so they could do donuts for their TikTok fame. The progressive and socialist allies of Mayor Johnson voted it down. They said we were weaponizing the law and becoming fascist, trying to criminalize parenting. When all we're
1: this is the same thing. I mean, you know, under Biden Harris Mayorkas, we let in all of these unvetted illegals from over 200 countries. We know 12 million that they let in. We don't know how many gotaways got in. We do know many of the people came from countries with known terror ties. We know there are known terrorists in the U.S., likely sleeper cells, here today and now. They've let in murderers, rapists, child molesters, other violent criminals, gang members, cartel members. And, Gino, nobody in the Democratic Party seems to care. And then if Donald Trump, ICE, or the Department of Homeland Security tries to remove these criminals to make our streets more safe and secure, you see the reaction. I don't understand the mindset. I'll never understand the mindset.
2: And, you know, sir, I don't understand it either. It's disgusting and disgraceful. We need the president. I was on with Lara Trump a couple of months ago, and I told her, you know, she asked me if I could send a message to President Trump. What do I say? I would say, Mr. President, we need you in Chicago. If you think the issues as far as fraud and different things like that that Nick Shirley found in Minneapolis are bad, we're 6.3 times larger here in Chicago. We need federal intervention here, and we need it in our schools as well, because one thing I found quite interesting is that they're now placing children into classes that they don't belong. You know, AP classes and special needs classes, to get increase more funding, they're placing children into those classes that don't belong there. So now the children who need that help aren't getting it. And, you know, and the streets, it's just a disgrace. In your neighborhood, you walk around and you don't even feel, you don't, I don't remember my neighborhood looking like this. I don't remember these issues happening when I was a kid. Not too long ago, you know, downtown, that was like the golden area. Nothing bad happened really downtown. But now we're seeing these wildings, and it's disgraceful. And it, like I said, it's all a parallel. It goes right back to the home, and it goes back to the schools as well, because the children are taught that there's no accountability. But there is some deeply disturbing and frankly demonic things going on in these classrooms that parents just don't know about. And this isn't a Chicago issue. It isn't a black issue. It isn't a white issue. It's everywhere. I don't care who you are or where you come from. Your child is but one school administration change away from destruction. And parents need to be made aware everywhere.
1: All right, quick break. Right back. More with Chicago Alderman Raymond Lopez and Gino Young, a young African-American conservative author and education whistleblower in Chicago. He wrote a book, Sex, Drugs, and Illiteracy, The Death of Education in America, as we talk about this insane incident this weekend that resulted in 5 police officers in Chicago going to a hospital.
3: America's top defender of freedom, liberty, and American values. 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
2: 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We've got that construction happening for Shore Road in Summers Point area between Wilmot and Garfield Avenues. It is closed and detoured there because of that construction project. Now, that work is scheduled until 5:30 p.m. Looking pretty good elsewhere. Some earlier work on the AC Expressway looks done for the day, but could resume tomorrow. Looking fine on the parkway in both directions.
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5: All right, we continue with Chicago Alderman Raymond Lopez. Gino Young is back with us. He wrote the book, Sex, Drugs, and Illiteracy. He's also an education whistleblower. I'm going to make a prediction, and I hope to God I'm wrong, but I'm going to tell you, you're going to be on this program, Gino, and they're not going to like the fact that you're so outspoken, and they're going to try and get rid of you. And when they do, you'll have an army behind you to defend you, and it probably will lead to bigger, greater things in your life, because I think there's a calling on you to help these young people. Alderman, I mean, you look at somebody like Gino, and then you hear these stories. I've had it with all government schools. We spend more per capita than any other country, industrialized country on earth, with the worst results, and nobody thinks out of the box. Like, I love this new Alpha School that they have. Kids spend 2 hours core curriculum. The rest of their day, they are learning computers and AI and following where their interest takes them, which to me is the core, you know, Latin derivative meaning of education, to bring forth from within.
6: Sadly, we know that education, especially in Democratic-run cities and states, it's not about actually teaching these children the basics, the reading, writing, arithmetic, or even knowing how to generally think for themselves. It's all about indoctrination. We have a multi-billion dollar indoctrination scheme here in many of the blue states, and especially here in the city of Chicago, where we spend nearly $36,000 per student in a huge system of nearly 300,000 children, and 80% of them can't read at grade level.
5: But it's so pathetic. Well, you know, look, thank God for people like you. Thank God for people like Gino. Hopefully, you know, the people in Chicago will wake up. Hopefully they will vote in people that believe in law and order and safety and security and a good education for their kids. Although the odds of this happening with the current leadership are probably zero, but I'm not trying to say you shouldn't try. I think you have to defeat them at the ballot box. Chicago Alderman Raymond Lopez, thank you. Gino Young, thank you. We appreciate your efforts, both of you. 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
1: There was a fire in Pleasantville yesterday morning. One person hospitalized for smoke inhalation. It broke out on North 3rd Street around 7 a.m. on the 100 block. In Vineland, residents near an AI data center sued data

0: One USA LLC claiming constant industrial noises disrupting a quality of life and lowering property values. Another great white shark pinged off the Jersey Shore, a tagged juvenile shark named Cross recently detected off the coast near Atlantic City. State lawmakers are considering legislation to require oil companies to pay New Jersey billions of dollars for past pollution. Supporters say it could bring in up to $50 billion over 20 years. NJ.com says business groups oppose the measure, saying it would mean higher costs. 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
4: From the Town Square, New Jersey Info and Weather Network, I'm Chief Meteorologist Dan Zara. We've got some nice weather days ahead. The operative word is refreshing as drier air arrives tonight. Goodbye humidity, hello sunshine. We still could see an isolated shower this evening, then clearing skies overnight, low temperature 65, and then much more comfortable tomorrow, mostly sunny and breezy, high of 77. Friday looks beautiful, sunny, high 75, a bit cooler this weekend. Get weather 24/7 wherever you are. 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
6: I'm Liz Klayman, and this is the Fox Business Report.
7: A choppy trading session with stocks ending higher in the Dow, NASDAQ, and S&P 500 all notching record closes as investors await Middle East peace progress and while the AI rally took a pause. In the meantime, the price of oil fell with West Texas Intermediate crude at around $89 a barrel for a six-week low. Shares of airlines and cruise operators rose as oil prices retreat. The Magnificent Seven big-cap tech stocks were mostly higher, led by Tesla and Amazon. Apple stock rose nearly 1% for a record close. Among the 11 S&P 500 sectors, energy, financials, and tech lagged while consumer discretionary gained. The Dow winners, Procter & Gamble, Home Depot, and Boeing. The Dow decliners, JPMorgan Chase, Travelers, and Chevron. The Dow rising 183 points, the NASDAQ higher by 19, S&P 500 up a point. That's your Fox Business Report. I'm Hillary Barsky, investing. In you.
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1: All right, 25 now till the top of the hour. It's 800-941-SEAN if you want to be a part of the program. If you own your own business, before you can even open the doors to that business, you need, by law, certain insurances. And then you have to find out what they are. Then you have to find an agent for this insurance and that insurance, and it becomes a nightmare. It's worse than dealing with the healthcare system, to be very blunt with you. And then you have no earthly clue what is in the policy. Now, an agent will tell you this is covered and that is covered. And how many of us know people that make a claim with an insurance agency, and then all of a sudden they say, oh, I'm sorry, that is not covered by your plan, because nobody ever reads an insurance policy. And if you do read all the fine print, you're probably not going to understand it anyway. 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

0: in the U.S. Senate, and I've always supported the Republican ticket, and I intend to do so again in this general election. I've said throughout this race that I trust the voters of Texas, and they've made their decision, and I must respect it.
1: Now, if you look at the Cook Report, they now say this is an advantage for Democrats. Let me tell you, that is a crock. I don't believe it at all. The vegan or vegetarian or whatever he is, Tallarico, who claim that there are six biological sexes. By the way, you may want to play at home. Maybe if anybody listening to this program knows what the six are, please call and tell us, because I have no earthly idea. You know, once I get beyond male and female, I have no idea what the other six are. The other four are. I have no idea. He has advocated for abortion care. Get this. For transgender people. He has accused white people of spreading racism everywhere they go, claimed that God is non-binary, and said that he wanted to put a giant welcome mat at our southern border. This is in the state of Texas, by the way. And the list goes on. I can keep going. You know, it's as nuts as this guy Graham Planter in Maine. Anyway, I think the Democrats' biggest challenge as we head into this midterm election year, and the reason they have the lowest polling numbers they've ever had, in large part, is because they are radicalized. And from Mamdani to AOC and the Squad and Bernie Sanders campaigning with Graham Plattner in Maine and Elizabeth Warren supporting him, you know, the guy with the Nazi tattoo, the guy with all his baggage as well. This is the party. Now, there are no mainstream Democrats that are willing to take on the radicals that rule this party because they know that they will be deposed of their high-ranking positions. Don't ever expect Chuckie Schumer, Hakeem Jeffries, leaders in minority leaders in name only to ever challenge them. Anyway, here to weigh in on this and the latest polling numbers, we have our friends John McLaughlin, with McLaughlin and Associates, Matt Towery, Insider Advantage. We'll share some of the polling in a minute of both of them. Thank you both for being in the program. Matt Towery, start with you. I don't think what ultimately will define the outcome of the midterms has happened yet, meaning what happens in Iran, what happens with gas prices, what happens ultimately with the economy as the president's policies now begin to take effect.
2: Yeah, I don't either. I do think that it's pretty common knowledge, and the president acknowledges it today, that Iran is trying to just continue to kick the can and kick the can and kick the can. There will reach a point at which, if the can kicking continues, it will have an effect on the midterms. It hasn't reached that point yet. I will tell you, we did a poll, Sean, over the weekend when the president stayed at the White House and was, you know, firmly involved in these negotiations. And the president's approval on the war was pretty bad, pretty much what every other poll showed. As we moved to the weekend and the president was more active, the numbers started to come up. When the president took military action, limited indeed, in Iran, his numbers really came up. And so the approval for his conduct of the war at the conclusion of the poll indicated to me that the public wants to see him take action. And I believe that he is running out of time not to take action. If he does so within a certain period of time, and this thing gets resolved, it may well be, Robert Kahaly has this theory of Trafalgar. And I haven't believed him, but I'm beginning to think he might be right. And that is that not only will Iran not be an issue, but the president may be able, and the Republicans might be able to campaign with that victory there, securing the nuclear material, ending the threat from Iran. That could become a major point for re-election. An election, and that's mean that for the Republicans, and for the Republicans holding on to the Senate and the House, something that no one is thinking about right now.
1: John McLaughlin, let's get your thoughts on it.
3: I agree with Matt, because we've had numbers. I mean, for the last two previous months, we polled whether people support or oppose President Trump using the military to stop Iran from getting nuclear weapons. And they last month they did 52-40. This month it's 48-41. But again, that was before he took the action. He was doing the ceasefire. But last month's numbers, when we said, were, and this is 1,000 likely voters, not people, you know, not it's modeled after actual turnouts, not these fake polls like the Washington Post have only 29% Trump voters when we got 50. But we had 59% of the likely voters saying that the action.

0: actions that he took against Iran are warranted and justified, 5932, and that we should finish the job 60 to 30. The majority of Americans agree with that. And when you asked them if Iran had nuclear weapons, would they use it against the United States and our allies? 61% of all voters said they would. Only 20 said no. So the American public wants this resolved. They don't want this going on another 47 years. And Donald Trump has done it where, you know, God bless him, it's been with a minimal a loss of life or danger to our. We have men and women who are really brave, sacrificing, you know, not just putting their lives on the line, but they've been out, you know, in some of these boats for a year. They're out there in these aircraft carriers. They're missing their family and friends, but they are sacrificing to win this because we don't want to go through it for another 47 years where Iranian terrorists are killing Americans, thousands of Americans, whether it's Iraq or Afghanistan or other parts of the Middle East. So Donald Trump is trying to stop them. He stopped them right at the verge where they would have had 11 nuclear weapons last year. They were at the verge of having 11 nuclear weapons that they could use against the United States and our allies. And they are launching missiles right now as we speak during this conflict. They are launching missiles at Americans in our bases and at our ships. And these guys are terrorists. They're bad guys, and Trump needs to beat them.
1: The president, Matt Towery, has a 100% record in this primary season in terms of endorsements. And that means for the Senate, that means for Congress and other positions. Bill Cassidy, incumbent, defeated Louisiana. Tom Massie, incumbent, Kentucky, defeated there. Last night, John Cornyn, incumbent, defeated in the great state of Texas. That's a pretty good track record. And what is the message that other elected officials should take out of that?
2: Well, I'll give you a specific message to the U.S. Senate and their leadership. Straighten up and get in line. They left Washington, D.C. in a tantrum because the president had added some additional fund to help those who'd been victims of lawfare. They used that as an excuse.
1: And by the way, Todd Blanche told me not a penny is going to President Trump, although they did release the tax returns illegally of every Trump family member and every Trump entity, but putting that aside.
2: Yeah, exactly. Put that aside. You know, that's a small blip on the radar screen. What they were really doing was throwing a tantrum because Trump had endorsed Cornyn's opponent. What they need to wake up and understand is that the Republicans realize something they don't, and that is if the Democrats get into office, if they get the Senate, rule job number one will be nuke the filibuster. That will be number one. And the fact that the Republicans in the Senate said, well, we have certain Republicans who won't do it, and they're not able to. Look, a leader of a Senate has all types of power. He can take people off committee chairmanships. He can make sure money doesn't go to certain states. We have Lisa Murkowski, who received a fortune from the RNC, money that should have gone to candidates who were on the verge of winning. She received money from the RNC last time to get reelected in Alaska. She won't lift a finger on this issue. She and every other Republican had better get in line, because the Republicans who vote, the people who are making these decisions, cannot stand the way they are operating.
1: You know, a lot of these people, John McLaughlin, forget it's a team sport. And when you're playing a team sport, that doesn't mean you always get the batting position that you'd like in the order or the position that you want to play. It's where the coach puts you. And if you're 80%, you know, in agreement with somebody, they're not your enemy. They're your friend. Reagan told us that. And it's frustrating to me that so many people, Republicans, we know what the Democrats will do. Everything Matt said, they will nuke the filibuster. They'll pack the courts. They'll make D.C. and Puerto Rico states. They'll do anything to maintain power. And they're not even being shy or trying to hide it.
0: Well, you know, we did the polling for the Trump super PAC to beat Thomas Massie. And the reason we did was because when we needed a vote, when Donald Trump needed to vote with him to stop the Democrat tax increase and to vote for tax cuts, he wasn't there. When he needed them to vote to fund the wall, he wasn't there. He would bail out on key votes that we needed. And, you know, in the meantime, he'd been in Congress for 14 years. He had a following. When we first started polling, he was ahead in the polls. But Ed Gallrein beat him by double digits because the voters were

0: educated the fact that he's been voting against not just Donald Trump, who's the leader of our movement, but voted against the majority of Republicans who sent Thomas Massie to Congress. And as Matt was talking about, with the Save America Act, Ken Paxton had said when they came out of the primary, if Cornyn gets it passed, he would drop out. The Save America Act requires proof of citizenship, voter ID. We'd have honest elections. It's one of Trump's top priorities. Last month when we polled it, 56% of all Americans said it's more important to pass the Save America Act. Only 28% said it's more important to save the filibuster. Americans want honest elections, and John Cornyn couldn't get it done. There's something about, and there's a gap. Our latest poll has Trump with a 48 job approval, 47 disapprove. And in the meantime, Republicans are only at 42% in generic ballot. Democrats are at 46. We were ahead last year. The Republicans in Washington are forgetting Trump's not on the ballot in November, but you need his voters to go win. And if the Republicans in Washington don't wake up and start passing more of the items we need, whether it's another reconciliation package with a pro-growth agenda, whether it's making sure that ICE can operate around the country to deport criminal illegal aliens, whether it's making sure that we have honest elections, if we don't get things done for the majority of Americans, they won't be there to vote for Republicans. And you will get a lunatic like Tallarico elected, who believes in six genders, that God is non-binary. And
1: you know what the six are? I have no idea.
0: Yeah, no, I don't.
1: Matt knows. Matt follows this stuff closely.
2: Matt has no clue.
1: All right, quick break. More with our pollsters, John McLaughlin, Matt Towery on the other side. Our toll-free number is 800-941-SEAN as we continue.
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0: 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That Shore Road Detour is scheduled till 5:30. This is between Garfield Avenue in Linwood and Wilmont Avenue in Summers Point. The New Jersey American Water Company doing some work. And by the way, there's also an overnight detour planned for Shore Road. That one to start at 7 o'clock tonight for Shore Road between Maryland and Wilmont Avenue. So between 5:30 and 7, there will be a break with the roadway reopened. We're looking good right now along the Atlantic City Expressway and Parkway. Other major roads checking out just fine. 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

0: final thoughts from John McLaughlin, McLaughlin and Associates, Matt Towery, Insider Advantage. Real quickly, yes or no, are you worried about these Senate races in Georgia, North Carolina, Maine? Are you worried about Iowa? Are you worried about Tallarico in Texas or any other state for Republicans? Quickly, what states, Matt, are you worried about?
1: Georgia, North Carolina. I think that Susan Collins survives. I'm not overly worried about Texas, but I am very concerned about North Carolina, and it's going to be tough to beat John Ossoff in Georgia.
0: Roy Cooper has never lost a statewide election in North Carolina. And John, any states you're worried about?
2: I'm very worried about that, but you've got Mike Rogers in Michigan who could beat El Sayed and the other Democrats, so we got to make sure he wins. And then they have a shot with Sununu in New Hampshire, so those would be pickups that we need. And Tallarico in Texas, the more voters learn about him, the safer Ken Paxton's going to
0: be. He's not winning Texas. No way. I don't see it.
2: No. If he does, we're in big trouble. But
0: if he does, we're doomed. Let's be honest about it. Anyway, Matt Towery, John McLaughlin, appreciate both of you. The president had a cabinet meeting and took questions from the press earlier. I think it's worth playing a lot of this. We'll do that after the news at the top of the hour. Want to remind you, you know, Israel now is fighting for its very survival. This is a very sensitive time. You see these cluster bombs that have been fired in again and again. Lebanon, Hezbollah, and Iran. The Iranians have fired in these cluster bombs, densely populated areas. You have people that are in desperate need of humanitarian assistance, and that means food and water and shelter and clothing and medicines. Well, that's where our friends at the International Fellowship of Christians and Jews comes in. Because of your generosity, they are able to provide these needs. They even have mobile medical clinics for the elderly, people that can't leave their homes, but they can't do any of this great work, humanitarian work, without your help and assistance. Now, they also want your prayers. They have a website. 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
3: Iran is negotiating on fumes. I'm Lisa Brady, Fox News. President Trump's take on talks, he says, are moving forward, though he also says the U.S. remains prepared to restart combat operations.
4: The president's negotiations to end the war with Iran are going very well.
5: They are starting to give us the things that they have to give us, and if they do, that's great, and if they won't, then the man on my left is going to finish them off.
4: President Trump making that warning, sitting next to Pentagon Chief Pete Hegseth at a cabinet meeting.
5: We can make a good deal right now, but maybe not a great deal. And if it's not a great deal, we're not making it.
4: The president says a framework deal with Iran would immediately reopen the Strait of Hormuz. He also says he is not comfortable with Russia or China taking Iran's stockpile of highly enriched uranium.
3: Fox's Jared Halpern at the White House. The president also saying today he's not worried about the midterms, as Democrats argue his agenda has made life less affordable. But Treasury Secretary Scott Bessent says the second Trump term is marked by resilience and prosperity.
6: The stock market has hit new highs. The stock market lives in the future. It is seeing the on the other side of this conflict. It is a strong symbol of optimism for the future.
3: During the cabinet meeting, Bessent also highlighting that the federal Trump Accounts program to kickstart savings for kids begins its rollout on apps tomorrow. At least two deaths now confirmed in yesterday's chemical tank implosion at a paper mill in Washington State after one of the injured died. This is the search continues for nine others listed as missing and presumed dead.
7: What sparked the implosion is not known, but Washington state officials say safety complaints filed against the plant within the last few months are not related to this accident.
3: Fox's Grinnell Scott, the tank that ruptured was filled with 900,000 gallons of a mixture known as white liquor, key to the paper making process. 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
9: State lawmakers are considering legislation that would require oil companies to pay New Jersey billions of dollars for pollution from the past. Supporters say it could bring up to $50 billion over 20 years to help pay for infrastructure improvements that are tied to climate change. NJ.com reports business groups oppose the measure, saying it would mean higher costs for consumers. A Little Egg Harbor special ed teacher was charged for provoking a 7-year-old autistic student, taking video of his meltdown and posting it on Snapchat. 32-year-old Ariana Edriff was removed from her job at George J. Mitchell Elementary. The Ocean County Prosecutor's Office later downgraded the charge to disorderly conduct. Two major events are going on this weekend, the Atlantic City Air Show and the ShopRite LPGA. So watch for delays in Atlantic City for the air show in Galloway at Route 9 area at Seaview Hotel and Golf Club. Both will have everything busy on Friday, Saturday, and Sunday. And a very special event will happen along with the air show. The U.S. Air Force F-22 Raptor and U.S. Marine Corps F-35B Lightning II demo team, the headlining acts. They will host a free meet and greet on Friday from 5 to 7 p.m. at the airport. 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

0: is our revenue plan. This would more than pay for our economic agenda. It would actually allow us to start Trump-proofing our city.
1: If it looks like we can get the votes in the U.S. Senate with Republican senators, then absolutely. We should waste no time in impeachment and removal proceedings.
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8: All right, news roundup and information overload hour. Here's our toll-free telephone number if you want to be a part of the program. It's 800-941-SEAN if you want to join us. The president had a very, very critical and important cabinet meeting today. I love the fact that he televises it. Then he took questions from the press, but a wide variety of issues from the economy to Cuba, to Venezuela, to Iran. I mean, it ran the gamut. I think it's important that everybody hear this. Let me play the actual meeting part, and then we'll get to some of the Q&A that he had with the legacy media mob that's coming up straight ahead as well. Let me play that first.
9: A few words to say to you that I think will be helpful. Last night was incredible. Not only Texas, but so many other places. The numbers were fantastic. And they've really been that way for a year. If you look, it's hundreds of people won, and almost nobody didn't win. So, but last night was very, very powerful. So I'm thrilled to welcome everyone to the 12th cabinet meeting of our administration, and we're doing something that no administration's ever done. We're always letting the press join us because we're very open and transparent. We like the word transparent, but we're more transparent than any administration in history. No, to the best of my knowledge, press has never been invited ever to a cabinet meeting for any reason at all. It's an honor to have you. This team has achieved more than most other administrations achieve in 8 years. We took the most dangerous, unsafe, violent, and open border in the world. Anywhere in the world, there's no border like the border we had. And created the most secure border in the history of our country. We had no people, 12 months now, no people reported in the last 12 months came in illegally. Zero illegal aliens admitted to the United States in the last 12 months. And those charts are made by, you would say, politically unfriendly people. And the reason they don't come in is because nobody comes up, because they know that they're going to be turned away. And if they get in, they're going to be moved out right away. So it's been zero. You're the one that you do the reports. I'm actually surprised by the number, because I don't know how it can be zero. But they say it's zero for the last 12 months. In 2025, we achieved the largest drop in the murder rate ever recorded. So the murder rate was quite high, and we achieved the largest drop in the murder rate ever recorded, to the lowest level in 125 years. That's the year 1900. And that's despite the fact that many people came in from prisons and from very rough countries and from mental institutions and from lots of other places, drug dealers, others. They came in illegally during the Biden administration. We've gotten many of them out. But we still have some that we're looking for, quite a few that we're still looking for. But we've gotten over 11,888 murderers were allowed into our country. We've gotten a lot of them out. We've gotten some. We put them in jail. We don't even trust the country to send them because they'll come back in maybe. We put them in jail. 11,888 murders, more than half of which have committed more than one murder. That's what they allowed in. They can never be forgotten for the horrible things they've done to this country. Fentanyl coming across our border is now down by 61%. 61%. And coming in by water, by sea, by ocean.

is down 97%. Can you imagine? Thanks to our Republican majorities in Congress, we passed the largest tax cuts in American history. All Democrats voted against the tax cuts, putting more money in Americans' pockets. This year, the typical family got tax refunds of nearly almost close to $5,000. The stock market has set 68 all-time record highs since the election. So 68 days, we hit all-time highs. We're right there now. And the average 401k, and that's despite the conflict. I don't call it a war, I call it a conflict. Despite the conflict with Venezuela, who no longer has a Navy, no longer has an Air Force, no longer has a lot of people that were leading the country into very bad places. Their leadership is gone. Their second rung leadership is gone. We're dealing with their third, half of their third, because half of their third is gone, too. The average 401k is up almost $30,000 since I took office. So the Americans are benefiting working today. We have the most working, and we have 401ks at their all-time high. Highest they've ever been. And that goes along with the stock market, which is the highest it's ever been. Under my most favored nation agreements, this is something that I wish the media would talk about, because to me it's one of the biggest things ever to happen in our country, certainly as to medical, anything having to do with medical, because drug prices, we're delivering record-setting discounts on prescription drugs with price differences of 400, 500, and even 600% at the TrumpRx.gov. We recently added nearly 1,000 low-cost generics to the website. So we have drugs down 400, 500, 600%. Now you could say 80, 90, 70, 60, 50% if you want. There are two ways. Depends on the way you ask the question. But a pill that would sell in Germany or in, let's say, in London for $10 was selling for here for $130. And I got the countries to all agree, otherwise they would have had to pay big tariffs. I didn't want to go into it, but I had some very interesting discussions. They said vehemently no, and then when I said, that's all right, we're going to charge you 50% tariff on everything you sell into America, they said, well, like we said, we'll say yes. And every single country agreed, and every drug company agreed. So we have most favored nations. So we were paying the highest drug prices in the world. Now we're paying the lowest drug prices in the world. So that pill that I talked about would go from $10 to $20. The world is bigger than the U.S. Hard to believe, but it's true. So it's not like you cut it in the middle. You just had to go up a little bit, but a little bit is a doubling of a price. So a little bit's a lot. So the pill would go from $10 to $20, and we'd go from $130 to $20. Think of that. So we would get, if you remember, some of you were at the news conference I had in my first term where I got the prices down 1/8 of a percent, 1/4, 1/8 of a percent my first term. And I was so proud of it because prices, drug prices hadn't come down in 28 years and I was the first one to do it. But now I'm getting them down, not 1/8 of a percent, I'm getting them down 400, 500, 600. Or if you want to use it a different way, you could say 70%, 80%, 90%, 50%. Nobody's ever seen anything like it. And I got that through, well, everybody knew it was taking place, but we paid the highest prices anywhere in the world. Now we're paying the lowest prices anywhere in the world. And the press refuses to write about it. I think it's the biggest thing in, for healthcare. You know, so much of it is prescription drug prices and drug prices. And with them coming down, the healthcare is going to come down very substantially. We recently added nearly 1,000 low-cost generics too, as I said. And that's, you know, 1,000 drugs, and it's all on, and it's, this was not given by me. This was given by Dr. Oz and Bobby, and I, you know, wasn't sure whether or not I loved the idea, but they said, we want to use TrumpRx.gov is what it is, and it's the hottest site, I think, anywhere on the planet, from what I understand, Bobby, right? It's really great. People are calling up, and they're buying drugs for a fraction, for literally a fraction of the price. And it should be the biggest story. And on that alone, we should win the midterms. On that alone, we should win the midterms. But the press doesn't talk about it. It's the biggest thing to happen in the drug industry ever, maybe. Ever. And the press doesn't even want to write stories about it. We made the largest ever investment in U.S. military, $1 trillion. And we're asking actually for $1.5 trillion for the coming year.

0: And we have the strongest military anywhere in the world, as you know. You saw what we did with Venezuela. That worked out very quickly. And we're doing really equally as well with, but again, people don't want to write about it, with Iran. Iran is very much intent. They want very much to make a deal. So far, they haven't gotten there. We're not satisfied with it, but we will be. We will be either that or we'll have to just finish the job. But their Navy is gone, as I've said 1,000 times. Their Navy is gone. Their Air Force is gone. Everything's gone, and they're negotiating on fumes. But we'll see what happens. Maybe we have to go back and finish it. Maybe we don't. Right now, I mean, you can speak to Steve Witkoff and Jared. They're doing a good job. But right now, I think it looks like they want to just make a deal. They want to, I don't think they have a choice. They're just going back to the internet because they're getting clobbered. Their economy is in free fall. They have 250% inflation. Their money has no value. And their whole economic system is broken down. They thought they were going to outweigh me. You know, we'll outweigh him. He's got the midterms. I don't care about the midterms. Look what happened last night. That was the prelude to the midterms. People understand it. They know that. Very simple. Iran cannot have a nuclear weapon. I'm doing that for the world. I'm not doing it just for us. And we've had great support from other nations, by the way. We don't need it at all, but we've had great support from other nations. The problem is you always get the support when you don't need it. When you need it, you don't get the support. With Operation Epic Fury, our warriors are ensuring that the world's number one state sponsor of terror never obtains a nuclear weapon, and they won't. Another man doing a fantastic job, I think we all agree, is Marco. You're all over the place, right? I watched you last night in three different locations. So tell us about Iran.
1: Well, first of all, the bottom line is Iran's never going to have a nuclear weapon. And if recent events have done anything, is just remind us once again that they are the world's leading sponsor of terrorism. And they can never have a nuclear weapon. Now, the president's preference, Mr. President, your preference has told us repeatedly, is always to negotiate these things and to figure out if you can have agreements. Diplomacy is always the first option. And we continue to work on that. Your envoys, Mr. Witkoff and Kushner and others, the vice president, who have been very involved. And if there's an agreement to be made, we want that to be made. I think there's been some progress and some interest. And we'll see over the next few hours and days whether progress could be made. I just want to remind everybody, Mr. President, you know this well, you have other options available to you if that doesn't work. But the bottom line is that we prefer the negotiated diplomatic route, and we're going to give it every chance to succeed. I know you're giving it every chance to succeed, Mr. President, but here's the bottom line, because I keep getting asked, what is this all about? It's very simple. Iran and these people in charge of Iran can never have a nuclear weapon, and they will never have a nuclear weapon, and they most certainly will not have one as long as you're president of the United States. On that point, it's very clear. Just two quick things I want to touch upon. One, you touched upon the border and security. Part of securing our border is dealing with the people that are in this country unlawfully, many of whom do not want to go back to the country that they originally came from for a variety of reasons. Either we can't send them there or some judge ties us up. And one of the key things we have achieved is now 20 countries have signed third country national agreements, meaning these are safe countries where individuals who refuse to go back to their country of origin can be sent to that country instead. We've gotten 20 countries now around the world who have signed agreements that allow us to deport people to those places. What often happens when you go to the person who's here unlawfully and say, we're going to send you to this third country, is all of a sudden they decide they'd rather go back to their home country instead. So it gives the ability to enforce our laws, and we work very closely with the Department of Homeland Security on that front. Something else that I know is concerning people, because it's on the news, is Ebola. Our number one obligation, you know, we're involved in foreign policy, but even our foreign policy, the number one priority of our foreign policy is to protect the American people. We cannot and will not allow any cases of Ebola to enter the United States. And so we're very, the State Department and other agencies represented here, the Centers for Disease Control, HHS, others, are working very, very hard to contain this crisis to the countries where it's currently located, particularly the Democratic Republic of the Congo. And so we've surged assistance to make sure that is being contained there. And obviously, multiple agencies involved here are also very involved in tracking people just to make sure that nobody comes into this country that has Ebola and creates a problem for us. And we feel like we've got good efforts in place to do that, and Americans should feel assured that the president and his administration is doing everything we can to protect them on that front. My last point, you said I was all over the place. One of the places I stopped in last night was to initial the Trump Route for Prosperity in Armenia. This is a key linchpin of the peace deal that you were able to achieve between Armenia and

0: Azerbaijan. And in addition to that, we also signed a critical minerals MOU with them and a strategic engagement one as well. So just a reminder of another war you helped settle, Mr. President. But from that has now we are seeing the emergence of a great new relationship with Armenia that really had grown stagnant for a very long period of time. So we're doing well on that front as well. Thank you.
1: And could I just ask you, Cuba and Venezuela, what's going on there?
0: Well, interesting. On Venezuela, that process continues, that three-phase process, you know, of stabilization, recovery, and transition. I would just say, just since January 3rd of this year, okay, and I think this number's right, and Chris or Doug can correct me on this, but I think over 10 million barrels of Venezuelan oil have been delivered to the United States since the 3rd of January. That industry is being professionalized for the first time ever. It's going to the benefit of the Venezuelan people. They are selling oil in the market at market rates. The money's going to an account in the United States, controlled and monitored by Treasury, audited by KPMG, and it's for the first time ever the money's not being stolen. It's going to the benefit of the Venezuelan people. Cuba's in a lot of trouble, because unfortunately for them, it's run by a bunch of incompetent communists. And being communist is bad, being an incompetent communist is like the worst. And but the country's been taken over by this company called Gaesa that basically controls 70% of the economy. None of the money in that company goes to help the Cuban people, none of it. So we'll be talking to them, we'll be working on it. You know, we want something good for the Cuban people, and hopefully there'll be a good outcome there for them. There needs to be. It's 90 miles from our shores. And having a failed state 90 miles from our shores is a threat to the national security of the United States.
2: Quick break, right back. 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
4: 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South Jersey Traffic.
6: Shore Road detour to wrap up soon. 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We've had that daily Shore Road detour. It's been all day and scheduled to wrap up by 5:30 for Shore Road between Garfield Avenue and Linwood and Wilmot Avenue in Summers Point. The water company doing some work there. However, it's just a short break between 5:30 and 7. Shore Road's reopened. Then at 7 o'clock, we've got nighttime work scheduled 7 p.m. to 5 a.m. for Shore Road between Maryland Avenue Avenue and Wilmont Avenue. Everything else around the area looking pretty good. No delays reported for the AC Expressway. Parkway is moving smoothly. Routes in and out of Atlantic City are looking great right now.
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0: 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All right, quick break. More with President Trump, his cabinet meeting from earlier today, and the Q&A with the legacy media mob. We'll play some of that coming up. 800-941-SHAWN is our number.
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2: 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Two major events going on this weekend, Atlantic City Air Show and the ShopRite LPGA in Galloway Township. 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
1: From the Town Square, New Jersey Info and Weather Network, I'm Chief Meteorologist Dan Zara. We've got some nice weather days ahead. The operative word is refreshing as drier air arrives tonight. Goodbye humidity, hello sunshine. We still could see an isolated shower this evening, then clearing skies overnight, low temperature 65, and then much more comfortable tomorrow. Mostly sunny and breezy, high of 77. Friday looks beautiful, sunny, high 75, a bit cooler this weekend. Get weather 24/7 wherever you are. 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
1: I'm Charles Payne, and this is the Fox Business Report.
2: A choppy trading session with the major averages ending higher and eking out new highs as the AI rally pauses and Middle East talks loom. Falling oil prices are calming inflation worries, with West Texas Intermediate crude settling at around 89 bucks a barrel. The Dow up 183 points, the Nasdaq higher by 19, S&P 500 up a point. Salesforce reported mixed first quarter results and delivered an earnings and revenue beat, but the enterprise software company's second quarter revenue outlook fell a bit shy of analysts' expectations, and its stock is wavering after hours. Shares of Snowflake are surging in extended trading. The cloud storage provider delivered an earnings and revenue beat for its first quarter, along with strong guidance for its second quarter. Also, Amazon Web Services said it signed up Snowflake as its latest chips customer. That's your Fox Business Report. I'm Hilary Barsky, invested in you.
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5: A new analysis is raising concerns about Wegovy and an increased risk of eye stroke.
6: The study was based on millions of FDA side effect reports and found the risk signal was nearly five times stronger for Wegovy than Ozempic. The condition is called ischemic optic neuropathy and happens when blood flow to the optic nerve is reduced or blocked. The study also found that men using Wegovy showed the highest signal overall, with odds 116 times higher than expected. I'm Lisa Carton.
5: A new study shows a common procedure for heart attack treatment is not providing any benefits and in women raises risk. Researchers at Mount Sinai School of Medicine published their findings in the New England Journal of Medicine regarding beta blockers, and they say these drugs did not significantly reduce death, repeat heart attacks, or hospitalization for heart failure in patients whose heart function was preserved. Health update. I'm Sarah Lee Kessler.

0: McDonough Jr. Now, he was a Marine Corps vet, a lifelong public servant. He was on the front lines of Ground Zero, cleaning debris, serving his city, his country with courage and dedication. Now, he rose through the FDNY ranks, ultimately becoming a lieutenant, inspiring those around him with his leadership, his humor, and his sacrifice and service. Now, sadly, 9/11-related illness is very real, and he battled 9/11-related cancer for more than 3 years before leaving behind, sadly, tragically, his loving wife and 5 children. Now, this 25th anniversary year of 9/11, we continue to see the toll that day is still taking on heroes and their families. Now, Tunnel to Towers, because of your generosity, was able to honor Edward by paying the McDonough family mortgage. And there are so many other hero families that we can help as well. Your donation makes that possible. And you're bringing stability to those that gave everything in service to their country and our communities. Anyway, whether you have a car to donate or land to donate or $11 a month you can donate or maybe one big donation, whatever you can do, please go to their website, the letter T, the number 2, the letter T.org. That's the letter T, the number 2, the letter T.org for the Tunnel to Towers Foundation. So after the president began and held this cabinet meeting, which I love is so transparent and public and on TV, then the president took questions from the mob, legacy media mob. Let's go to some of that Q&A.
1: Any questions?
2: Iran wants control of the Strait of Hormuz. Would you accept a short-term deal that allows Iran and Oman to control the Strait? And would they have to open it immediately, or would you be open to that happening over a period of time?
1: No, the Strait's going to be open to everybody.
2: And who would control
1: it? It's international waters. Nobody's going to control it. We're going to watch over it. We'll watch over it, but nobody's going to control it. That's part of the negotiation that we have. They would like to control it. Nobody's going to control it. It's international waters, and Oman will behave just like everybody else, and we'll have to blow them up. They understand that. They'll be fine.
3: How much economic pressure do you feel to get the Strait of Hormuz open?
1: Well, you have to understand, the United States has so much oil that we are an exporter of oil. So we have plenty of oil. We're very lucky. We're blessed with the greatest piece of land in the world from that standpoint, and we have more than anybody else. And now when you add Venezuela to it, we have, I think, 64% of the world's oil, and we're getting along very well with

0: during the closing. I don't know if you've seen some of the satellite pictures. Boats, hundreds of boats lined up. It looks like, I used to say, the Long Island Expressway. They're lined up and they're coming to Texas, Louisiana. They're coming to Alaska to fill up their boat, their big boat. Some of them are really big, you know, 2 billion gallons. Even bigger than that now they make them. They make them up to four, Chris, I hear. Now they make them up to four. The four are now the big ones. Used to be the ones. Now it's 4 million barrels of, think of that, 4 million barrels of oil in one boat. But they're lined up and they're right now heading to Texas and they've already filled up and they've gone back.
1: But the American people,
0: in addition to that, you have a lot of boats, you have about 1,500 boats in the Strait wanting to get out, and at the right time we'll release them.
1: But the American people, sir, are seeing higher gas prices.
0: Yeah,
1: now it's come down a little bit, but it's still $4.45 a gallon.
0: It'll come down a lot. It'll come down to where it was before. We had it when I was in Iowa. We had we're driving by and we saw gas stations $1.90 a gallon, $1.85, $1.87 were the three that we saw. We had it down in some places below. Now, we can't help but California, where they charge so much tax that, you know, you lower it and they charge tax. They've got to straighten the act out in California. But we had oil, we had gasoline down to a very low number. I think we'll be hitting that number shortly after that whole excursion ends.
2: Does that give you more urgency?
0: But regardless of anything, as Marco said, better than anybody can say it, you can't let them have a nuclear weapon. They would use it instantly. They wouldn't think about it. They would use it instantly. I've gotten to know them. They would use it instantly.
2: Does that give you more urgency, Mr. President? You've said that you're in no rush to make a deal, but with gas prices that are still high across the country, people are paying more for travel. Does that give you more urgency to make a deal? Why doesn't it?
0: Well, I'll tell you, the primary urgency I have, and I said this, it wasn't covered properly, but the primary urgency is that we can't let Iran have a nuclear weapon. But at the same time, we have a tremendous amount of oil. Gas, coal, we have tremendous amounts of energy. We're blessed with something very special. Those prices are going to come down. They're going to come down fast. I think that you'll see, actually, Todd, I think you're going to see a lower prices than we had even before we did this. Now, I knew there'd be an increase. I said, we have a choice. We don't have to do anything. And in 2 years or 1 year or 2 months, because Iran would have had, if we didn't hit them with the B-2 bombers, Iran would have had a nuclear weapon within 2 weeks from that date, because they were ready to go. And if they had a nuclear weapon, it would have been used already. It also would have been used had I not terminated the Obama deal, the Iran nuclear deal, as we call it. That was in my first term. Had I not terminated that, they would have had a nuclear weapon a long time ago. I would say it was a guarantee that it would have been used. And it would have blown up Israel. It would have blown up the entire Middle East. And that's never going to happen. Yeah,
3: President, on Iran, would you be comfortable with Russia or China taking their stockpile of highly enriched uranium, and have they offered to do that?
0: No, I wouldn't be comfortable.
4: Mr. President,
0: that would not make me comfortable.
4: Is the U.S. considering easing sanctions on Iran to allow Iran to sell its crude to market?
0: No, we're not talking about any easing of sanctions or giving money. No sanctions, no money, no nothing. We have control of money that they claim is theirs. We'll keep control of that money. When they behave properly and when they do what's right, we'll let them have their money. But right now, we're not doing that. And it's not, one thing is not contingent on the other.
5: Mr. President, on the shooting last weekend, it came barely a month after the third assassination attempt against you during the White House Correspondents' Dinner. What was your reaction when you first heard about the latest shooting? And what gives you the courage to really keep doing your job effectively without thinking about these threats every day?
0: Well, I can't think about it, because if I thought about it a lot, you know, I wouldn't be a very good president. I wouldn't be here, probably. I'd be up in some room with a locked door and said, just leave me alone. So I can't really think about it. It's just something that, it's a sad part of life. It's a dangerous business. What I'm doing is a dangerous business. And they say, and look, we have been maybe the most consequential, but we certainly have been one of the most consequential. This group has been a very consequential administration. And they say if you're not consequential, you don't have so much problem. If you are consequential, you do. So you have to look at that. But it's a shame. It's a very sad fact of life. Look, anybody in office, not only in this country, in other countries too, but when you are a consequential president, your life is in grave danger. I knew that.
6: Mr. President, how would you characterize the current state of the talks with Iran, I guess, if it were a

0: football field, what yard line would you be on?
1: Well, I think we're doing very well. They are starting to give us the things that they have to give us. And if they do, that's great. And if they won't, then the man on my left is going to finish him off.
0: Is there a time frame in your mind?
1: I mean, it happens quickly. The problem is every time I mention a time frame, for instance, I see, you know, we've been doing this for a few months. Vietnam lasted 19 years. Korea lasted 8 years. Afghanistan lasted many years. They were all many, many years, and we're into it for a few months. And I read about you people like you. What's taking so long? We're in it. You know, we lost between two wars, two big wars, Venezuela and Iran. We lost 13 souls, 13 great people. Met the parents, great people. And it's a terrible thing, but 13. If you look at the war casualties and the deaths and wars from Vietnam and all that, they lost hundreds of thousands of people in numerous of these wars. We're very cognizant of that. We want to lose very few. We want very few to be injured. We're very careful. But war is war. War is dangerous, but we've lost 13. So the Democrats took an ad putting in the 13 people that were lost. And when you look at hundreds of thousands of people that were lost in the Middle East, Iraq, all the different wars we were in, we have done an amazing job. With that being said, I hate to lose 13. I hate to lose one. But we've been very capable. I mean, when you think of it, we took over Venezuela in one day. We have done a similar job, but we said, well, give them a little chance at the request of somebody that we greatly respect from Pakistan, the field marshal and the prime minister. They've been great. They asked us, would we pause the war for a little while because they'd like to dig us. So we'll do that. But we had them beat. They're, you know, no better now. We could close that out very quickly. If we can do it in a different way, then it'd be good. If we get everything we want. But we could close that out very, very quickly, and we may have to. I don't think so, but we may have to.
2: Mr. President, I'd ask you about the World Cup, if I could. Yeah. The U.S. spent a lot of money getting the World Cup here and increasing the infrastructure. Does the economic benefit outweigh the cost?
1: No, the World Cup is great. It's the most successful they've ever had, ticket-wise. They've never had anything that sold so quickly. It's amazing because it's the United States.
2: What are the economic benefits?
1: I call it soccer. You know, it's just easier to do because we have football and they have two footballs, right? They call it football. But most people never thought they'd see anything like that. The World Cup, it's turned out to be the most successful World Cup from the standpoint of what's happening than they've ever had. Yeah.
3: Thank you so much. Rowan Ortiz with Turning Point USA. I have one question for you and one question for Vice President J.D. Vance on fraud. What's your message to the New Jersey leaders pushing back against ICE operations at Delaney Hall?
1: About ICE?
3: Yes.
1: Or about NICE, as I call it, NICE. The NICE facility.
3: Yeah.
1: I'd love to change the name, call it NICE. They do a great job, and it's all paid for protesters. You know, you can see by the signs. The signs are all made by the same beautiful factory. It's a printing plant. In fact, I'm thinking about using it. They do such a nice job. These aren't protesters. These people are fake. They're all paid for. And I will tell you, Tom Holman and that whole group, and now Mark Wayne is so incredible. Mark Wayne, do you want to just respond to that? We run the finest facilities anywhere in the world of their type. But we have some horrible killers. We have killers. We have guys that have murdered numerous people in there. And these are the people they're trying to protect. There's nobody that runs a facility like we do.
4: Do you accept an agreement with Iran that just calls for further talks on the uranium?
1: No.
4: The only option.
1: I would for some of it, you know, because it's a memorandum of understanding for speed. And one of the things that will happen is the strait will open immediately. But it's got to be perfect. I'm not going to do this. I didn't do this to get a crummy agreement. The worst agreement ever signed was by Barack Hussein Obama. What a horrible agreement that was. It was a setback for this country, for the whole world. The Middle East would have blown itself up. No. And we'd like to have the countries we were talking about, Saudi Arabia, UAE, Qatar, and the others, we'd like to have them immediately join the, and Steve Witkoff is working on that with Jared and some others, but we'd like to have them join the Abraham Accords. It'll be historic if they do it. And I think they owe that to us, to be honest. I think, because that really would be a tremendous sign. And I think those countries owe it to us.
4: Have any indications that they will?
1: Are you going to get them to sign?

0: We're definitely pushing it, Mr. President.
1: I'm not sure we should make the deal if they don't sign. You want to know the truth? If they don't sign to join the Abraham Accords, I don't know that we have countries in there already. UAE, great countries, bold countries. And it's turned out to be so good, so effective. And so we're, requesting strongly that they join. It'll be great. It'd be great for Saudi Arabia. It'd be great for Qatar and Kuwait, the whole group.
2: So the Iran deal might be contingent on more countries joining.
1: I don't know. I don't want to say that. I'm not going to give you, what's contingent, what's not. I can say that we can make a good deal right now, but maybe not a great deal. And if it's not a great deal, we're not making it. So, because we can make a great deal with this guy right here. And but it's a lot nastier. Probably wouldn't go as quickly. We wouldn't be talking about it as quickly, but it would be foolproof. But I think we're doing very well, Steve. I think we're doing pretty well in terms of the negotiation, but we'll see. If it's not going to be a real deal, because Obama had that horrible JCPOA, whatever it was the worst deal. It was a path for Iran to have a nuclear weapon very quickly. Years ago, they would have had a nuclear weapon. We might not be here talking about it right now. They would have had a nuclear weapon. And frankly, Obama picked the wrong country. He should have picked another country. I won't tell you what it was. But he picked the wrong country when he picked Iran. But we have things understood now with Iran. It's been nasty. They've lost their leaders. They've lost. And it really is regime change. We didn't set out for regime change. But by the fact that we're dealing with a totally different group of people than we were at the beginning, and frankly, I find them to be much more reasonable. I actually find them to be smarter, but I find them to be much more reasonable. This is regime change. One regime is gone, another regime is gone, we're dealing with the third, pieces of it, because some of them are gone too. And I find them, I think, how can you have a stronger regime change than that?
3: All right, that was the president taking questions from the legacy media mob during the cabinet meeting from earlier today. Now, listen, you hear about all the news out of Israel. It is a very desperate, dire time. They're fighting for their very survival. You see the conflict now is heating up with Lebanon. You saw the cluster bombs being dropped in densely populated areas in cities like Tel Aviv and elsewhere. Well, that means the need for humanitarian assistance continues. And that's where the International Fellowship of Christians and Jews comes in. They've been on the ground and remain on the ground, providing all of that assistance. That's food, water, medicine, shelter. They even have their mobile medical clinics that they send around to the elderly that can't get outside. They're doing it all, but they can't do any of it without your help. And they're asking for your help. They're asking for your prayers. Whatever you can do to stand with Israel as they fight for their very survival, now is the time. Go to their website. It's prayifcj.org. You can submit a prayer. 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That's prayifcj.org.
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5: Looking good out.

0: Looking good out there. 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That closure of Shore Road is complete for now. Detour was lifted as of 5:30. Things are moving well there between Maryland Avenue and Wilmot, but there will be nighttime work. And that will encounter another detour starting at 7 o'clock tonight. Again, this is for Shore Road and Summers Point between Maryland and Wilmot Avenues. Looking really good right now along the parkway. No delays reported there. AC Expressway is also looking nice and clear.
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5: A new analysis is raising concerns about Wegovy and an increased risk of eye stroke.
6: The study was based on millions of FDA side effect reports and found the risk signal was nearly 5 times stronger for Wegovy than Ozempic. The condition is called ischemic optic neuropathy and happens when blood flow to the optic nerve is reduced or blocked. The study also found that men using Wegovy showed the highest signal overall, with odds 116 times higher than expected. I'm Lisa Carton.
5: A new study shows a common procedure for heart attack treatment is not providing any benefits and in women raises risk. Researchers at Mount Sinai School of Medicine published their findings in the New England Journal of Medicine regarding beta blockers, and they say these drugs did not significantly reduce death, repeat heart attacks, or hospitalization for heart failure in patients whose heart function was preserved. Health update. I'm Sarah Lee Kessler.

0: Pope Leo's guidance on preserving human dignity in the face of artificial intelligence is out in the form of his first major theological document. He released a more than 230-page long encyclical on Monday, alongside one of the co-founders of Anthropic who joined him at the Vatican. In it, the first ever U.S.-born pontiff warned that technology such as artificial intelligence is fueling global conflicts. He appealed directly to AI developers, saying they bear a particular ethical and spiritual responsibility for every design choice reflects a vision of humanity. Uber is considering raising its offer to acquire German food delivery company Delivery Hero. Tammy Trujillo reports.
1: Uber offered $13.4 billion, or 33 euros a share, in its takeover offer, but a major Delivery Hero shareholder said that offer was too low. Uber's board met over the weekend to discuss a possible increase. Some Delivery Hero shareholders say they're seeking a price above 40 euros a share. I'm Tammy Trujillo.
0: That's your tech report. I'm Chris Caraggio.

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2: That's going to wrap things up for today. Hannity tonight, 9 Eastern on the Fox News Channel. Ken Paxton on his big win in Texas over incumbent John Cornyn. We'll look at the latest poll numbers with Matt Towery, Charlie Hurt. Also, Stephen Miller tonight. Lindsey Graham thinks there's a possibility that all of these Arab countries will join in the Abraham Accords, that this is unprecedented. John Solomon, who we just spoke to, along with Greg Jarrett. We'll see you tonight, back here tomorrow. Thank you for making this show possible. Hey, you've been hearing me talk all about the six-hour P365, the number one selling concealed carry pistol in America, the one I carry every single day. 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

0: and breezy, high of 77. Friday looks beautiful, sunny, high 75, a bit cooler this weekend. 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
1: He's here. He's here. Now, broadcasting from the underground command post, deep in the bowels of a hidden bunker, somewhere under the brick and steel of a nondescript building, we've once again made contact with our leader, Mark Levin.

Rockland here. Our number, hello, 877-381-3811, 877-381-3811. We've got tons to do. We've got to jump into the DNA pool. Oh, yeah. Oh, yes. We're going to talk about what the president said in Iran. We're going to talk about many other things, but I want to congratulate the terror lobby. You know, they always talk about the Israel lobby. Let's talk about the terror lobby, the Arabs and the Islamists. They're very active. And they're electing people to Congress in the Democrat Party. Not one in the Republican Party, let me mind you. Not one. Not one. But the Democrat Party is flooded with them. With Marxists, Islamists, Marxists and Islamists. Oh, yeah. This Democrat from Maryland, his name's Van Hollen. He is a translucent American, a.k.a. he's whiter than white. He's almost like, you know, a see-through. He's a translucent American. And he's the greatest friend the Islamists have in Congress. He, Bernie Sanders, the red Stalinist, Talib, Hamasian, in my opinion, and so forth and so on. But this guy in Maryland, Chris Van Hollen, praised by CARE, utterly trashing the state of Israel constantly, never says a negative word about the Islamists, Qatar, nothing. Comes to the defense of Iran. Yeah, that's what the Democrat Party, and this guy in particular, does when they attack Trump, our commander-in-chief, trying to defeat the regime in Iran. Not even nuclear missiles get in his way. As this big op-ed in the New York Slimes. It's time to break with Israel. It's time to defund Israel. It's time to do this with Israel. Do that with Israel. Israel. Two-state solution. What a jackass. And the Democrats are goose-stepping right behind him in the Senate because they want him to be the next majority leader. Once Schumer leaves. Schumer won't leave until he has to leave. Van Hollen, Chris Van Hollen is his name. Most of you never heard of him, for good reason. But he might as well walk on the Senate floor with one of those Palestinian, what do they call them, Mr. Producer? Those scarves. Kifa, that's it. You'd be very good on one of these game shows. Kifa. Not a kippah, Kifa. He's really into it, this guy. Just a horrendous

0: Traffic.
1: A nighttime detour coming. 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We had a daytime detour for Shore Road, Summers Point, and now the nighttime one is on the way to start at 7 o'clock. A detour for Shore Road and Summers Point between Maryland and Wilmont Avenues starts at 7, goes till 5 a.m. tomorrow morning by the New Jersey American Water Company. Looking pretty good right now, though. Everything fine on Shore Road and on the Parkway. Things are moving smoothly right now between Stone Harbor and the EC Expressway, about a 20-minute trip there. AC Expressway looking great. Eastbound 42 to the Black Horse Pike, that's about a 30-minute trip.
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7: Is the reason why liberals hate this show. But listen anyway, they know they're probably wrong. Mark Levin is on the radio.

Yes. AIPAC. Made up of American citizens. No Israelis. No foreign money. AIPAC. Look at all the control they have in the Democrat Party. As the Democrats keep what? Promoting Islamists with terror ties. Not just Islam, with terror ties. They work with CARE. They defend Qatar. I know the administration does too. That's an area that I have real problems with. But that's the way it is. But we don't nominate individuals like this. The federal evidence file in the case against the Benevolence International and Arnot described how the terror organization deployed a representative to the Balkans in late 1992 on a fact-finding mission for bin Laden, part of a plan to establish a base for operations in Europe against Al-Qaeda's true enemy, the United States. The materials assert that senior Al-Qaeda officials credited the Benevolence International with obtaining funds and weapons for the jihadist group, as well as with helping Al-Qaeda secure arms for Bosnian militants. By the time Hamway, the candidate Democrat in New Jersey, arrived, well, I'll finish this when we come back, but I am going to finish. Folks, history is unfolding right before our eyes. President of the United States has delivered an incredible, consequential first year, restoring strength at our borders, rebuilding American confidence, and putting this country back on a path of common sense and constitutional principles. I believe our system was never meant to rest on one leader. It depends on millions of informed, engaged citizens who are willing to stand up for faith, family, and freedom. There's more work to be done, and that's where we come in. I want you to join AMAC, the Association of Mature American Citizens. 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

32-year-old Ariana Edreff was removed from her job at George J. Mitchell Elementary. The Ocean County Prosecutor's Office downgraded the charge to disorderly conduct. State lawmakers are considering legislation that would require oil companies to pay New Jersey billions of dollars for pollution from the past. Supporters say it could bring in up to $50 billion over 20 years to help pay for infrastructure improvements tied to climate change. NJ.com reports business groups opposed the measure, saying it would mean higher costs for consumers. There's something special at this year's Atlantic City Soar and Shore Air Show that's going on this weekend, Friday, Saturday, and Sunday. The headlining acts, the Air Force F-22 Raptor and the Marine Corps F-35B Lightning II demo team, will perform, and especially on Friday at Atlantic City International Airport, host a free meet and greet from 5 until 7 p.m. Another great white shark pinged off the Jersey Shore. Attacked juvenile shark named Cross was recently detected off the coast near Atlantic City. In the WPG Talk Radio 95.5 Newsroom, I'm Jill Myra.

0: I'm Taylor Riggs, and this is the Fox Business Report.
1: A choppy trading session with stocks ending higher in the Dow, NASDAQ, and S&P 500, all notching record closes as investors await Middle East peace progress and as the AI rally takes a pause. In the meantime, the price of oil fell with West Texas Intermediate crude, settling at around $89 a barrel for a six-week low. The Magnificent Seven big cap tech stocks were mostly higher, led by Tesla and Amazon. And Apple stock rose nearly 1% for a record close. The Dow up 183 points, the NASDAQ higher by 19, S&P 500 up a point. And Meta Platforms has started the rollout of subscription plans for Facebook, Instagram, and WhatsApp. Earlier this year, the social media giant said that it planned to offer subscriptions for its signature apps that would give users additional features. Meta stock rose nearly 4%. That's your Fox Business Report. I'm Hillary Barsky, invested in you.
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0: 77. Friday looks beautiful, sunny, high 75, a bit cooler this weekend. 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
2: 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South Jersey Traffic.
3: A short road detour.

0: and Wilmont Avenue. It starts at 7 and scheduled till 5 a.m. tomorrow morning, weather permitting, for work by the New Jersey American Water Company. Looking really fine otherwise on the highways. No major issues right now along the Atlantic City Expressway, and also on the Parkway, things moving very well.
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13: How much is life, liberty, and the pursuit of happiness really worth to you? That's the question America's founders had to answer. 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

See, I've been told from some people on Capitol Hill that Chris Van Hollen's wife is a radical. I'm just repeating what I've been told by a couple of damn good sources, too. She's a foreign policy analyst who previously worked for the U.S. State Department, specializing in the Eastern Mediterranean. Just looking at this. Yeah, she kind of hangs in the shadows, I guess. But that's what I'm told. Maybe Chris Van Hollen will write something nasty about me, and I can then pursue questioning of him about that. I mean, they attack everybody's family, don't they? Attack the Trump family? Yeah, they do, don't they? I'm not attacking anybody. I'm sure if she's a radical left-wing kook, she's very proud of it. Very proud of her husband and his alliance with CARE and other Islamist organizations. Why not? Used to work at the State Department. We all know everybody that worked at the State Department, certainly in prior administrations, are pro-American, aren't they, Mr. Producer? Oh, yeah. Very pro-American over there. You know, we talk a lot in this country about defending life. We debate it, we argue it, we vote on it. But the real question is this: what are we actually doing about defending life? There's a beautiful place, a loving place. It's called Sanctuary of Hope. It's not about slogans.

attack the President of the United States and MAGA. They're useful idiots. You've got little Adolf Fuentes stuck in a prepubescent situation. I heard Jesse Waters use that phrase today. He must be a listener. Who uses prepubescent, Mr. Producer? He's a good guy, Jesse, too. Prepubescent. He's stuck, mad at the world, blames the Jews. Blames the Jews that he hasn't fully been able to achieve puberty. It's the fault of the Jews and Israel. I can't help it. That's in his DNA, which apparently is mixed blood, as I understand it. That's right. But he's going to vote Democrat, he said. We need to destroy the Republican Party. Traitor Tucker Carlson says the same thing. Kelly, well, she's of two minds, neither of which are particularly together, head up to a high IQ, I might add. We'll be right back.

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0: From ABC News Tech Trends. American Airlines will soon be installing Starlink Wi-Fi in its planes. That's the internet service from Elon Musk's SpaceX, which relies on a network of satellites in low Earth orbit. Cybersecurity experts are raising concern about AI being used to scam people who are trying to book summer travel. Kane McGladry is a senior member of the tech-focused public charity IEEE. He says there are several tactics criminals can employ with AI.
1: Criminals are using AI to scrape your social media and then write realistic messages that sound like they're from the hotel or the restaurant that you booked. And those will use things like social data, like your kids' names or your specific travel dates to try and sound legitimate before, and here's the pivot, they'll demand payment through a method like Venmo or Zelle or crypto or a wire transfer.
0: McGladry says a good way to avoid getting scammed, always check the URL of the website you're on for typos. With Tech Trends, I'm Mike Dubusky, ABC News.

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0: From ABC News Tech Trends. American Airlines will soon be installing Starlink Wi-Fi in its planes. That's the internet service from Elon Musk's SpaceX, which relies on a network of satellites in low Earth orbit. Cybersecurity experts are raising concern about AI being used to scam people who are trying to book summer travel. Kane McGladry is a senior member of the tech-focused public charity IEEE. He says there are several tactics criminals can employ with AI.
1: Criminals are using AI to scrape your social media and then write realistic messages that sound like they're from the hotel or the restaurant that you booked. And those will use things like social data, like your kids' names or your specific travel dates to try and sound legitimate before, and here's the pivot, they'll demand payment through a method like Venmo or Zelle or crypto or a wire transfer.
0: McGladry says a good way to avoid getting scammed, always check the URL of the website you're on for typos. With Tech Trends, I'm Mike Dubusky, ABC News.
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3: In Pleasantville yesterday morning, there was a fire that sent one person to the hospital. It broke out at 7 a.m. on the 100 block of North 3rd Street in a one-story home. Two major events are going on this weekend, the Atlantic City Air Show and the ShopRite LPGA. Watch for delays in Atlantic City around the air show and in Galloway on Route 9 near Seaview Hotel and Golf Club. Both will have those spots busy on Friday, Saturday, and Sunday. And at the Atlantic City Air Show, the headlining acts, the U.S. Air Force F-22 Raptor and the U.S. Marine Corps F-35B Lightning II demo team. Atlantic City International Airport will host a free meet and greet on Friday from 5 to 7 p.m. In Vineland, residents near an AI data center have sued Data One USA, LLC, claiming there is constant noise disrupting their quality of life and lowering property values. 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
4: Every choice you make.

a politician. He worked on Capitol Hill for a senator. He became a delegate in the Maryland House. He became a state senator in the Maryland Senate. He became a congressman, and he became a congressman in a district that was once held by a very liberal Republican, Connie Morello. But the Speaker of the House, because Maryland is so politically one-sided, decided he was sick of having this one Republican, this Connie Morello, so he added five heavy Democrat districts to already a Democrat congressional district, which he was winning by the skin of her teeth on several occasions. So they added five heavy Democrat districts, mostly from African-American districts in Prince George's County. And Van Hollen ran against her in that district, and he won. So Van Hollen became a gerrymandered congressman. That's how he got his seat. It was handed to him. And he served there 14 years. Then he decided he wanted to be a senator. And so he became a senator when Barbara Mikulski retired. He was born in Pakistan. He was raised by a father who was a foreign service officer, and his mother, who worked at the CIA and the State Department. So that can go either way, radical left or conservative. But it's obviously radical left. He went to all these Ivy League schools, got a law degree from Georgetown, immediately became a legislative assistant to a very liberal Republican, Mathias, for a couple of years. Then he was an assistant on the Senate Committee on Foreign Affairs, legislative assistant to Maryland Governor William Donald Schaefer, actually a pretty good guy. But he did that for 2 years. Then he runs for the Maryland General Assembly, and he serves there for, it looks like, 12 years. First in the House of Delegates for 4 years, then in the state Senate. And then he runs for this House seat after it was gerrymandered for him to take out the Republican. To take out the Republican. Now he's a senator. As a senator, he's been one of the loudest voices for the Islamists, for the Palestinian Authority. He's been one of the loudest voices against the state of Israel. I'm looking at this going back years, years. But of course, the liberal Democrat Jews in Maryland, they don't care. Where's the Democrat? Vote Democrat, Democrat, vote Democrat. Because that's their religion. Just being honest. Like in New York and New Jersey, same damn thing. Same damn. We can only get rid of Netanyahu and get a liberal prime minister. They sound just like the Democrats that they are. Just like it. So this guy, Van Hollen, is a radical, an extreme radical on these issues. He was raised as a radical by his parents, just like Raskin. Raskin's father, Marcus Raskin, founded the Institute for Policy Studies, a communist organization, in my view, and many other people's view, that was on the wrong side of the Cold War, that was constantly undermining people like moderate Democrats and obviously Republicans and conservatives. And there he is in a position of prominence pushed up by the Democrat Party. Then there's Bernie Sanders, who literally went to a Stalinist kibbutz early in his life in Israel. Not just a communist kibbutz, a Stalinist kibbutz. Even the other communists were, oh, Bernie's in the Marxist, excuse me, in the Stalinist kibbutz. So there's three of the leaders of the Democrat Party right there. And you see these positions that we have as a result of them. As a result of them. Bad dude. Bad dude.
and a radical in every other respect.

0: Indeed, thousands of such buildings now face foreclosure. Thousands, with more and more landlords behind on their mortgages. How does Mondami expect them to make repairs? All this is simply an excuse for expropriation. Quote, "We will take aggressive legal action to remove negligent owners and property managers," he says, "and we'll work to transfer ownership to responsible stewards." He's going to steal. They're going to make it impossible for landlords to pay their taxes and their upkeep, effectively confiscating the property and then giving it to community land trusts, nonprofits, even tenants themselves. Now, this is unconstitutional by every definition. Don't you love them when they say, you know, we believe in the Constitution of the United States? No, they don't. They're stealing private property from people. They're making it impossible for them to upkeep the property, to raise rent, making it impossible. And then they say, well, you're not upkeeping it, so we're taking it. Now, Mondami's housing ideas chief, so-called, Sia Weaver, openly promotes imposing low rents and high taxes to squeeze the owners into foreclosure so the city can grab their properties. Well, there it is, America. There it is. And they want this for the whole country. They want it for the whole country. This is legalized theft, but after all, confiscating private property is the pillar of socialism and Marxism. Yet socialist theories about improving people's lives always run afoul of reality. The private sector will always supply and manage housing far better than the government, let alone hapless or corrupt community groups. Crushing the private sector won't magically make the public sector any less hapless. Mondami's plan steers the city into a deeper housing crisis, and the very tenants he says he'll help will suffer the most. The city is going to go into a deep depression. It will go broke. People will go broke. People who make money see that they're going to go broke. I bet the city is depopulating faster than we even know right now. A Democrat, a Marxist Islamist, a Bernie Sanders devotee. This is what you get. Keep talking about nationalizing healthcare. Can you imagine? They'll destroy our hospitals. They'll destroy our pharmaceutical companies. They'll destroy the medical profession. It will all collapse. These are ideologues. They're not rational. They're ideologues. And they're imposing their ideology, even though it's failed everywhere it's tried. Doesn't matter. Taking over the biggest city in the country, and they plan to take over other cities, and they intend to take over the Democrat Party. And they are fundamentally doing it right now, step by step. I'll be right back.
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0: A new analysis is raising concerns about Wegovy and an increased risk of eye stroke.
1: The study was based on millions of FDA side effect reports and found the risk signal was nearly five times stronger for Wegovy than Ozempic. The condition is called ischemic optic neuropathy and happens when blood flow to the optic nerve is reduced or blocked. The study also found that men using Wegovy showed the highest signal overall, with odds 116 times higher than expected. I'm Lisa Carton.
0: A new study shows a common procedure for heart attack treatment is not providing any benefits and in women raises risk. Researchers at Mount Sinai School of Medicine published their findings in the New England Journal of Medicine regarding beta blockers, and they say these drugs did not significantly reduce death, repeat heart attacks, or hospitalization for heart failure in patients whose heart function was preserved. Health update. I'm Sarah Lee Kessler.

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0: And temperatures peaking at 81. Tomorrow night will be clear and cooler with a low of 53. Moving into Friday, anticipate mostly sunny conditions and a high of 80. By Saturday, it will be windy with a mix of clouds and sun and temperatures reaching a high of 73. I'm AccuWeather meteorologist Jason Caterina on WPG Talk Radio 95.5.
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0: having nothing to do with the Iran war. Affordability. I told you when he was mumbling that word a long time ago. That's a slogan. It's a bumper sticker. There's not a single place on earth where centralized government is affordable. If prices are forced down, then there's no availability. The shelves are empty. Cut 15, Mr. Producer, go.
1: At the beginning of NYCHA's inception, we're shown a vision of city government delivering dignity for the most working class of the city. And yet over the last few decades, ever since the Reagan cuts, we have seen public
0: housing. Okay, so it's Ronald Reagan from the 1980s, you see. It's Reagan, it's the Iranian war, it's with this, it's that, it's capitalism, it's the whole.

0: yesterday. And he said it in Spanish, but it had English interpretation. He pointed to these office buildings, pointed to that building, pointed to this building. He said, you see these buildings? Yeah. They now belong to us. They said, what do you mean? We're expropriating them. We're taking them. And they just took one after another. That's what Mamdani's doing. He's creating a facade. Well, you know, they're run down. They can't keep them up. Well, you make them run down. Well, that's, you know. And they're just going to steal them. He's doing the same thing. And in Florida, it doesn't even enter the mind of the governor to do something like that. The opposite enters his mind, which is these counties, you know, the state, we don't control real estate taxes. So we got to get these counties under control, including Republican counties that are out of control, completely out of control. And what we're going to do is start a 250,000 exclusion. No real estate tax for up to $250,000 on your home. That's pretty damn good, don't you think, Mr. Producer? Then we're going to get it to $500,000 because that covers 92% of our population. No property tax on up to $500,000 of your home. No state income tax. Well, how are you going to afford all these things? First of all, we're not going to do all things for you. But secondly, the things that a state is supposed to do are going to be done. But we have taxes through tourism. We have commercial taxes. We have all kinds of ways of getting money in here. How can it be that the state of Florida has 4 million more people than the state of New York? And their state budget is about 60% less than New York's budget. Did you know that, Mr. Producer? Did you know that, America? The state of Florida's budget is about 60% less than the budget of New York, and there's 4 million more people in Florida. And Florida has a lot of big cities. It's got a lot of cities, too. It's got a lot of diverse communities, too. That's right. It's crazy. I'll be right back.
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0: and heavy issues and so forth. Knowing you in this audience as I do, I really think it's something you're going to want to listen to and watch from Sean's Florida studio. Yes, yes, yes. We're both residents of Florida. So mark it down, 10 a.m. Eastern tomorrow. Hang out with Sean Hannity on YouTube, Spotify, Apple. It's a great video podcast. And don't forget my video podcast, which is out right now. You're going to learn a ton, and I know you're going to love it, too. Don't forget, Liberty's Voice. It's on Rumble and YouTube. Rumble and YouTube. Liberty's Voice. Check it out now. It's available right now. Lots going on here, Mr. Producer. A lot going on here. And a lot of good stuff going on here. So let's listen to DeSantis start from the top. I cut it off. Cut 12, go.
1: We are going to work with the legislature on to be on the ballot. We'll begin with an initial raising of the homestead limit to $250,000 for all Florida homesteaders, with then the legislature commanded to enact a schedule that will lead to the full elimination of the homestead limit. Now, why this is something that I think will be very strong and I think something that will be meaningful, a $250,000 limit, that eliminates property tax for 60% of Florida homeowners. Once you put a schedule in, and this would be something that we'd work with the legislature on after the vote is taken in November if it's successful, when you raise to $500,000 limit, that's 92% of all Florida residents would be tax-free. I think this bottom-up approach is a better approach. You know, there have been some proposals where, you know, every homestead, they take two-thirds off every homestead or however they do it. And the problem with that just to me is, you know, even someone owns a $200,000 house isn't going to have eliminated. They're still going to be paying property tax. Someone has a $200 million home, what, they're going to get this massive? I'd rather focus on folks who are new homeowners, young people, seniors on fixed income, you know, our middle-class folks. And so this will be really significant. Now, why do it that way? Well, one, you got to pass it. Two, it's a way to be able to make this a smooth transition.
0: So, ladies and gentlemen, you see the different mindset. One is one of freedom and property rights and opportunity, less government. And the other is dark and grave and is destructive. I'll be right.
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